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5: Home half of the third, and Carlos Rodon delivers to Connor Wong. And that one fouled back. Nothing in one on the catcher. Is hitting 275, a homer, and 14 knocked in. The 0-1. That's down and in. Red Sox made the move to replace Alex Cora at the end of April with Chad Tracy. They haven't been to the playoffs since 2021. They were 81-81 last year. The pitch, swing and a miss.

0: nothing and one. Chisholm turning around saying something to Adam Hamery, who I think has been really good here tonight. Infield shifted to play Jazz to pull. Here's the 0-1. Swing and a miss. Big swing. They went with the sinker, and Chisholm came up empty.
1: Yeah, I mean, he's got Chisholm in complete knots. I mean, he's throwing a lot of curveballs, and he's throwing with that nasty two-seamer that comes back. Chisholm doesn't know what to look for right now.
0: Two outs, bases clear. Gray, the 0-2. And that one is in the dirt.
1: What a balanced attack. Sweeper, sinker, cutter, four-seamer, curveball. You know, he's throwing in very, you know, nothing more than 26%, 25%. He just mixes it up, truly.
0: Chisholm back in, straightaway stance, left side. The 1-2. Off the outside edge and a challenge.
2: Catcher is challenging the previous pitch.
0: So ABS challenge right there from Wong, and it's a ball.
2: Pitch is confirmed, it is a ball. Boston has one challenge remaining.
1: Yeah, I want to see an umpire like get it right and then spike his mask on home plate.
0: I just want to hear it. Him say right again. Two and two.
1: It's like an end zone dance or something, you know?
0: Let's see if we can get Adam Hamery to do that. Guess what? Got it right again. Here comes the 2-2. Check swing and a ball in the dirt. Did he go? Yes, he did. Chisholm is upset that they didn't ask third base umpire Clint Vondrak, but he is not going to like the outcome. It's a strikeout as Dan Fiorito, the first base umpire, pulls him away. And Chisholm is still barking at Hamery. Aaron Boone racing out. He has his hand up to kind of block him. Chisholm now throwing his helmet. It'll be an equipment fine. I still don't think he's gotten ejected yet.
1: He's thrown somebody out, though. He just Todd Tishner.
0: So Todd Tishner just threw him out?
1: He threw somebody out.
0: Seems or like Hamery did. All right, we got to take the break midway in the sixth. We'll update you when we come back here at Fenway. It's the Red Sox 2 and the Yankees nothing, and Sonny Gray hasn't allowed a hit. You're listening.
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0: Romy Gonzalez, in his major league career, has one sacrifice bunt. Contreras at first, nobody out. The pitch. Swing and a ground ball to short, could be two. Volpe the second one, on to first, double play. And they turn it 6-4-3.
1: I mean, that was absolutely lightning quick. They almost turned it too fast and almost rushed it. I mean, you know, the neighborhood play, sort of Caballero going by second. He was so quick around the bag. And Rice caught the ball and still had two more steps.
0: So Bednar gets the double play, and now with two outs and nobody on, it's Caleb Durbin. The pitch. Swing and a miss. 2-2, bottom of the ninth. There's the 0-1, and that misses outside. Durbin, a two-run single sandwiched between a pop-out and a strikeout. The 1-1, a little bit low.
2: Catcher challenging the previous pitch.
0: Catcher challenging that one. And it's a ball.
2: Call confirmed. The pitch is a ball. New York has no challenges remaining.
1: Well, I kind of get that in the sense that when you go into extra innings, teams get another challenge. So yep. you get a challenge back on the board. So
0: Bednar, the pitch. Tapped off the plate. Third base side. Picking it up. Wells off balance. He throws him out at first. That's a whale of a play by Austin Wells, the catcher, going up towards the third baseline and grabbed it and spun and fired a strike to get Durbin. We're going to the 10th here at Fenway. It's the Red Sox 2 and the Yankees 2. 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
1: I feel like the NBA offseason is on this run right now. You heard it there in the update. We had another trade today with Miles Bridges getting off the Hornets and moving on. We're on this just heater of trades for the NBA. Is Jaylen Brown next? Is he going to be the one to continue things on here for the NBA? It's Game Night right here on ESPN Radio, ESPN App, SiriusXM Channel 80, presented by Progressive Insurance. He's the great Justin Tinsley. I'm Matt Fontana. Justin, I love the NBA offseason, too. Like, football is fun when free agency opens, but I love it because it's like, it's right there, you know, relative of finals done, month later you're getting free agency, and, you know, football, I don't know why football free agency seems like it takes forever to get to after the Super Bowl. Draft is even further away. NBA's got it right. Finals are done, draft is like, what, 2 weeks later, you're into free agency before you know it. And they've already seen some impactful trades. I guess the question is, do you feel like Jaylen Brown could be the next one?
2: You know what's so crazy? There have been so many moves already. I'm wondering, like, what's left for when free agency actually starts? Right. So many people have been traded. So many moves have been made. Obviously, LeBron is out there. But to your point, though, Matt. I've been thinking about this a lot, and I've spoken about it on radio last night, honestly. I don't think the Celtics need to move on.

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0: Bulls.
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1: 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Golf, riveting Sunday at the PGA Tour stop in Connecticut. There was a 90-minute weather delay, so that meant the leaders were on 18 with darkness coming on. Knowing it was their last hole of the day, either way.
2: Putt's on its way. Up to the cup. Looking good. Has a chance. Misses on the right edge. Missed on the right edge. Oh, my goodness. Everything but in.
3: That looked good.
2: And he's going to tap that in. And this will be a par for Victor Hovland. So he is in at 21 under par. Will Scottie Scheffler be able to match this from just inside 9 feet?
1: Scheffler had putted first, but went long past the hole, as you heard, had more than an 8-footer coming back.
2: Absolute quiet around this 18th green. Sends it up to the cup.
4: Made it! And a fist pump from Scottie Scheffler. And we're coming back on Monday. He and Victor Hovland finish at 21 under par. Chance of USA for Scotty. The fans from Norway are here. They're going to have to come back on Monday. We're going to have a playoff.
1: Like a Ryder Cup atmosphere. SiriusXM PGA Tour Radio. The weather delay during the afternoon did not allow enough daylight for the playoff to happen Sunday evening, so it's back to the tee at 9 a.m. for the two of them at the Travelers Championship. They finished the weekend at 21 under. They'll play the playoff in the morning, repeating the 18th hole to determine the winner. It's the sixth playoff this season. Victor Hovland and Scottie Scheffler, the two remaining, going for the title at the Travelers Championship in Connecticut. Meanwhile, in Minnesota, KPMG Women's PGA Championship at Hazeltine. And the winner, Heyron Yu, 13 under for the week. First major championship for her, fourth career LPGA victory. Shot a 73 in the first round, trailed by 10 shots. Largest 18-hole deficit by a major champion in LPGA Tour history. Played the final three rounds at 14 under par. Let's bring in John Ryder now with the top sounds from Sunday.
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6: Thanks, Jay. We start with Sunday Night Baseball, which featured a near no-hitter for Boston starter Sonny Gray against his former team, the Yankees, and a walk-off at Fenway Park for a four-game sweep. John Shambi with the final call on ESPN Radio.
7: The pitch. Swing and a line drive. Base hit right field. Out into the vacated right field. In to score Yoshida. Duran wins it, and they mob him between first and second. A seesaw battle in the late stages, and the Red Sox win it in 10. They walk it off 5-4. What a win.
0: Number four.
6: And the Cubs and Brewers go 10 innings in Milwaukee, and here's how it finished on the Cubs radio network.
8: Wicks works his motion. Here comes the 2-2. Sanchez hits one on the ground to third. Fielded by Bregman. A second for one. Horner to first. Double play. Cubs win. Cubs win. They beat the Brewers 4-3 in 10.
0: Number three.
6: And we have another game going 10 innings, this time in Detroit with the Astros powering up, taking down the Tigers on KDME 790 AM.
7: 2-2. And Walker drives this one deep to left field. And you can kiss it goodbye. Four rows beyond the bullpens. A three-run home run for Christian Walker. His 19th long ball of the season. And the Astros now lead this one 7-3.
0: Number two.
6: Turning to golf, and it goes down to the wire in the final round of the Travelers Championship in Connecticut. And it will be decided in a playoff. The call on SiriusXM PGA Tour Radio.
2: Absolute quiet around this 18th green. 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
4: Made it! And a fist pump from Scottie Scheffler. And we're coming back on Monday. He and Victor Hovland finish at 21 under par. Chance of USA for Scotty. The fans from Norway are here. They're going to have to come back on Monday. We're going to have a playoff.
0: Number one.
6: Jay, our top sound comes from the WNBA. 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
9: Down by three, less than 5 seconds to go. Carla Late was able to hit a three. Can they do it again? Late will fire.
1: overtimes eventually. Also in the W, Valkyries palindrome win over the Liberty 76-67. Lynx 85-77 win over the Wings. The Lynx with a WNBA best 15-4 this season. Putting up zeros until, that's next. SportsCenter All Night. It's ESPN Radio.
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1: 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Golf, riveting Sunday at the PGA Tour stop in Connecticut. There was a 90-minute weather delay, so that meant the leaders were on 18 with darkness coming on. Knowing it was their last hole of the day, either way.
2: Putt's on its way. Up to the cup. Looking good. Has a chance. Misses on the right edge. Missed on the right edge. Oh, my goodness. Everything but in.
3: That looked good. That looked good.
2: And he's going to tap that in. And this will be a par for Victor Hovland. So he is in at 21 under par. Will Scottie Scheffler be able to match this from just inside 9 feet?
1: Scheffler had putted first, but went long past the hole, as you heard, had more than an 8-footer coming back.
2: Absolute quiet around this 18th green. Sends it up to the cup. Made it! And a fist pump from Scottie Scheffler. And we're coming back on Monday. He and Victor Hovland finish at 21 under par. Chance of USA for Scotty. The fans from Norway are here. They're going to have to come back on Monday. We're going to have a playoff.
1: Like a Ryder Cup atmosphere. Sirius XM PGA Tour Radio. The weather delay during the afternoon did not allow enough daylight for the playoff to happen Sunday evening, so it's back to the tee at 9 a.m. for the two of them at the Travelers Championship. They finished the weekend at 21 under. They'll play the playoff in the morning, repeating the 18th hole to determine the winner. It's the sixth playoff this season. Victor Hovland and Scottie Scheffler, the two remaining, going for the title at the Travelers Championship in Connecticut. Meanwhile, in Minnesota, KPMG Women's PGA Championship at Hazeltine. And the winner, Heyron Yu, 13 under for the week. First major championship for her, fourth career LPGA victory. Shot a 73 in the first round, trailed by 10 shots. Largest 18-hole deficit by a major champion in LPGA Tour history. Played the final three rounds at 14 under par. Let's bring in John Ryder now with the top sounds from Sunday.
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0: Number five.
5: Thanks, Jay. We start with Sunday Night Baseball, which featured a near no-hitter for Boston starter Sonny Gray against his former team, the Yankees, and a walk-off at Fenway Park for a four-game sweep. John Ciambi with the final call on ESPN Radio.
6: The pitch. Swing and a line drive. Base hit right field. Out into the vacated right field. In to score Yoshida. Duran wins it, and they mob him between first and second. A seesaw battle in the late stages, and the Red Sox win it in 10. They walk it off 5-4. What a win.
0: Number four.
5: And the Cubs and Brewers go 10 innings in Milwaukee, and here's how it finished on the Cubs radio network.
7: Wicks works his motion. Here comes the 2-2. Sanchez hits one on the ground, the third. Fielded by Bregman. A second for one. Horner to first. Double play. Cubs win. Cubs win. They beat the Brewers 10.
0: Number three.
5: And we have another game going 10 innings, this time in Detroit with the Astros powering up, taking down the Tigers on KDME 790 AM.
8: 2-2. And Walker drives this one deep to left field. And you can kiss it goodbye. Four rows beyond the bullpens. A three-run home run for Christian Walker. His 19th long ball of the season. And the Astros now lead this one 7-3.
0: Number two.
5: Turning to golf, and it goes down to the wire in the final round of the Travelers Championship in Connecticut. And it will be decided in a playoff. The call on SiriusXM PGA Tour Radio.
2: Absolute quiet around this 18th green. 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
4: Made it! And a fist pump from Scottie Scheffler. And we're coming back on Monday. He and Victor Hovland finish at 21 under par. Chance of USA for Scottie. The fans from Norway are here. They're going to have to come back on Monday. We're going to have a playoff.
0: Number one.
5: JR, top sound comes from the WNBA. Goes quadruple overtime in D.C. between the Mystics and Fire. And Portland's Carla Late would get it to double overtime for the Fire. 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
9: Down by three, less than 5 seconds to go. Carla Late was able to hit a three. Can they do it again? Late will fire. Yeah!
1: overtime thriller. Valkyries, a 76-67 win over the Liberty. 67 points, fewest in a game this season for New York. Aces, 107-99 over the Sky. Lynx go to a WNBA best, 15-4 with a win over the Wings. It's Monday, June 29th, birthday of Kawhi Leonard. He's 35. Unsportsmanlike is next time. Jay Reynolds back tomorrow with SportsCenter All Night. It's ESPN Radio.
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8: All right, y'all know what time it is. This is a Punt Further Review. It's what we do, 7 a.m. on every single Monday, coming off of the weekend that was in sports. And I give you my top three most fascinating topics the way that I see them. But before I get into that, I have to introduce the First Lady of Unsportsmanlike, Michelle Smallman.
11: Thank you. Hello.
8: No Evan Cohen today. I am the resident Super Bowl champ, and away we go.
7: Number three.
8: Let's kick this off. Jaylen Brown

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9: Good Monday morning, everybody. John and Lance along with Dell for the next 3 hours here on ESPN 97.5. We got a lot of good stuff to talk about. We got the knockout round started. Canada moves on. The first of the knockout games yesterday. And they did it in extra time. 92nd minute with the goal that wins it for Canada. That was what a good match. And Canada moves on after being disappointing in the group round. They move on in LA here. And now they will move to the 16. We got a great, what about the matchup today at the Houston Stadium, Lance?
10: The Houston Stadium today, hosting
9: the best game of the day.
10: Yeah, I gotta decide. I've been a little under the weather, so I gotta decide if I'm gonna go out and try to watch it, because I want to watch with the, you know, I want to watch somewhere with Brazilian fans. That's how I kind of fell in love with the World
9: Cup. Everybody wants to be with Brazilian
10: fans. Yeah, that's how I fell in love with the

0: They've got we've got that going on, Japan and Brazil, which should be a good matchup. I mean, it's actually a pretty interesting matchup. Brazil is obviously the favorite, but Japan doesn't make a lot of mistakes and kind of a battle of styles there. There's a matchup tonight which is going to be phenomenal, Morocco and the Netherlands. Both of these teams could make a deep run, and they're meeting in a group of 32. So that's
1: this is fun.
0: That's an early meet for those two teams when both teams have, you know, I think quarterfinals, you know, final eight type talent. So we'll see. Knockout round. You got the U.S. goes on Wednesday. But the matches today are there's some good ones. I mean, it's winning. Yeah,
1: Glenn Davis is.
0: And losing, you're out. I mean, it's
1: Glenn Davis is going to be in the middle of it. He is going to be making the call from the Houston Stadium at it starts at noon. Mm-hmm. So this is going to be fun. This is going to be good, clean fun for
0: you
1: the whole family.
0: 10 o'clock in the morning game where you are.
1: I love that. Love that. And then Germany, Paraguay, and then Netherlands and Morocco.
0: Germany,
1: so
0: Paraguay.
1: This is a great day, and we got the U.S. on Wednesday against Bosnia Herzegovina, and a little controversy here in Los Angeles, and it was interesting. We'll talk about it a little bit later, but we gotta talk about our Astros. Yet another series win, a come from behind.
0: Is it five
1: again.
0: Straight now?
1: That's five straight.
0: Yeah.
1: Five straight series wins.
0: Mm-hmm.
1: I mean, this team is just two games under 500 now. Another come-from-behind late.
0: Mm-hmm.
1: Come-from-behind late win.
0: Now, they had a huge – well, they score four in the 10th, and you're like, ha, oh, this is going to be easy.
1: Yeah, and, you know, I said this last week. De Los Santos is really struggling.
0: Uh-huh.
1: He's really struggling. So, yeah, this is a problem. De Los Santos is a problem. And, you know, it was kind of sad to see Brian Abreu yesterday. He comes back and he can't even last the whole inning. He gives up a hit and a walk and he's got to go. And Stephen Oakert had to, he bailed him out, which was nice, but it's really sad. He was the first one in after Hunter Brown. You know, he was at the beginning of the season, he was the last guy in.
0: Right.
1: He was the closer. And now you can't even put him in the seventh inning. Of a game because he can't get through the seventh
0: inning. Over 50% of the time he has failed.
1: It's unbelievable.
0: This year. Like, that's an astonishing number in baseball.
1: Yeah, that's Brian Abreu. Uh-huh. And in a contract year, you just feel bad. I feel bad for when guys, you know, hurt their money because, you know, he was going to give me some of it. And now he's not going to, he's not going to be able to because, you know, he's just not. I don't know what you do with them in the off season. I have no idea.
0: I don't know.
1: I have no idea.
0: It's bad. I mean, it's bad. It's
1: he's
0: really
1: gotta
0: bad.
1: Get, right he's so good. He's got to get through this. He was so good. Yeah, I don't know if he's tipping pitches or his velocity's off. His whatever he's changed this season. I don't know. But if he could get back, he was. I thought he was in line to be. You know, after Josh Hader goes, if he's still around, he could be your closer of the future. And that's just not happening. Just not happening.
0: Yeah, I mean, he's one of those guys who. I mean, Abreu is one of those guys right now that you really do need him to be an average pitcher for you. You don't have a lot of. You know, Brian King is. He's done a nice job. He and Oakert have done a nice job. It's just. Historically, you're probably not counting on them long term, you know, over the course of a whole season to hold it steady. That's just the nature of bullpen pitchers. You only have a few bullpen pitchers that are really good and you think will be good most of the year. Astros have been pretty fortunate over the years that we've been doing radio because, except when they had the dark period, because the Astros have usually had like three good bullpen pitchers. They've actually been pretty fortunate in that regard. And right now they just don't have that. They just don't have, but they have two guys who have hung in. I mean, Oakert and King have become that for them. Mm-hmm. They've done a nice job, but I don't know that I trust them to do that the entirety of the way. But right now, Paredes, another homer, Christian Walker, a huge home run. I like the fact that the Astros are getting, you know, are winning late. There's such a small margin between failure and success, and that margin usually rests somewhere in how do you perform close and late. Do you give it up or do you go get it in the last three innings? And they've been getting it lately. They go and get it.
1: Well, East

0: Doc Paredes has been fantastic. He has just been, he's hitting 12 of his last 13 games. He's added 34 points to his average. Yep. He's added over 40 to his OPS in that time. He has come up with big hit after big hit. He had a huge hit on Saturday. He came through again with three hits and the home run yesterday. Isak Paredes has just been great, great. And it is, and he, you know, when you got the top of the order, Yordan's still over 1,000 on his OPS. It's Altuve or Peña, whatever you're going to do with the leadoff spot. Christian Walker has been struggling of late, but he came up with the big three-run homer yesterday. You know, and I'll tell you who's, you know, we keep on talking about the minor league system, and it's, but we see guys, there's somebody that comes up and adds to it. Well, maybe they'll hit 230 or 240, but they come up with big hits. And that this year, that's Raynel Delgado.
1: Yeah.
0: He has played four different positions for the team. He can play second, short, third. He can play, I don't know where else he's played. I think he's played first, but he is coming up with some big, big hits. He had the home run. He's had a big, big game-winning hit up the middle last week. Raynel Delgado has been that guy this year that you're like, okay, he was in the minor league system. Not great. He's a 230 hitter right now or right in that neighborhood. But he's coming up with big, big plays, and he's playing good defense. And the error yesterday notwithstanding, that guy is the guy this year that has come up, and he's added – to this baseball team. And it seems like the minor league system just continues to do that for the Astros. They're not great. They're not guys that are going to come up
1: stars,
0: and be, but
1: they're
0: not going to be rookie of the year, right? But they contribute.
1: I mean, they've had guys who contribute. They've had to with all these injuries. I mean, they've absolutely had to, but this is what you're looking at now, guys, is, it's just an interesting stretch. I mean, I'm not saying it, you know.
0: I take that back. Delgado is hitting 280. So,
1: well, now, I take that back. Yesterday.
0: Right now. But by the time it's all said and done, we'll see.
1: Yeah.
0: I mean, he looks good at the plate. I don't know. And he continues to put him out there. He gives guys, right? He was able to give Altuve the day off yesterday. When Peña went down, he was out there. Paredes, when he moved over the first, and Walker, he played third base. He can move around the infield for you. And that's pretty valuable. He can take the place a little bit of what Dubon did for you last year.
1: Yeah. So this is, the Astros are 7-3 in their last 10. They've won, as John mentioned, they've won five straight series, which is how you get back to 500, which is all you're shooting for right now, is going to five. Because you get to 500, you're going to be in the mix in this division. That's just what it looks like for now. And you've got coming up, you have six-game homestand. You start off with the Twins, who are 40-45. They won one yesterday, but they're 40-45. So this is, you know, on paper, you should win this series on paper. Yep. And then after that, you got a pretty good Rays team, who currently, they've won five in a row as of today, and they sit at 48-33. They're atop the American League East. So they're a pretty good team. It'll be a good challenge, but kind of just shoot for 4-2 and keep it moving.
0: You have four series left before the All-Star break. Yep. And only one really good team. Texas is playing much better baseball. They're at the top of the division now. The Astros are just a game out of the division, a half game out of the playoffs. And they continue to, they're playing so much better baseball.
1: How are they a half game out of the playoffs when all they've been doing is mostly winning and they were just in the wild card deal?
0: I know. But they lost on Saturday. They lost on Friday. And that's why, I guess, Texas is up there. Seattle's still up there. And
1: yeah,
0: Texas,
1: Seattle's
0: is
1: a half game, leader, half game off. But I mean, those right now, I say it's those three, but the A's are 40-44.
0: Yeah, right.
1: They're two back. I mean, it's all four of those teams.
0: Yep. So, but it's just so much better.
1: This
0: to
1: is
0: watch
1: not the
0: baseball.
1: Group. This is not the group of death.
0: This it, well,
1: in soccer we no, have the that, group of death, the hardest group to get out of. This is not the group of death.
0: This group wouldn't have its third place finisher moving on.
1: This is Cape Verde.
0: Cape Verde's actually in it.
1: Somebody's getting in from here.
0: This division only gets two, not the third team.
1: Yeah, that's what I mean. Cape Verde is somehow in, despite being. I went to that match on Friday, Saudi Arabia, Cape Verde. Whew, was that some bad soccer?
0: What?
1: It was not good. I really got to feel like, okay, so this is what it looks like when it's not good.
0: This is it.
1: This is it. Like, you can't complete passes. Guys are goofing around when in their own half. It was just, it was not good. There was a lot of Cape Verde fans. So, and a lot of, found out they were all the bandwagon fans too. A lot of people who bought Cape Verde shirt, Verde shirts because they were, like, that's the fun little team that people wanted to, that people wanted to follow. Now sometimes things can get, I don't know, misconstrued, or I don't really even know how to say this. Sometimes you can make a comment and then on Twitter, somebody takes it in a completely different direction. Let me give you an example, John. This is what I said. I step in there. It's about 20 minutes before the match. It's primarily blue, some green. Blue is Cape Verde. Green is Saudi Arabia. You can tell, though, the vibe is Cape Verde. It's, you know, the fans are going to be for Cape Verde. I figured, okay, that's fine. They're a fun little story. You know, it is what it is. I mean, they're the underdog. They're the Cinderella story. I wanted them to get through. They're a fun story. I would have preferred they played better soccer. And so this is what I said. This World Cup match is definitely going to feature a heavily pro Cape Verde crowd. Now, do you see anything that's, yep. Does that sound like just a standard comment?
0: Sounds Islamophobic to me.
1: Well, it's interesting you say that, because as I'm in there and it's all blue for the most part, and I'm like, oh yeah, there's a lot of Cape Verde fans here. So this World Cup is definitely going to feature a heavily pro Cape Verde crowd, figuring, you know, they'll have the advantage of the crowd on there. Mm-hmm. A guy who actually follows me and is, I'm pretty sure, yeah, he follows me, and I think he's followed for a while. I've never seen him really get out of pocket on Twitter. He said, typical American hypocrisy and racism at play. Mm-hmm. I hate the Saudi regime and their positions on various things, but to act like we Americans are somehow better is bananas. We bomb kids and women. We recklessly jail and deport people with no regard for law.
0: Mm-hmm.
1: And to that, I just said, sir, I'm pretty sure this is more about Cape Verde being a fun story. You took this one way off the rails.
0: Or there are more fans there. One of those two.
1: That's they what just, it was. Well, he goes, my bad, I just figured that out. Yeah, Cinderella story.
0: I knew. I could see where he would go from, there seem to be more Cape Verde fans here, to, mean, we bomb women and children.
1: The U.S. is a hypocrite. I'm like, it's just, and then somebody else typed in, you know, put below this. It's like a meme. He goes, sir, this is a Wendy's. Which I guess that's a famous retort at some point where someone just said, sir, this is a Wendy's. Why are you saying all this stuff?
0: Yeah, right.
1: Cause I just was basically reporting, boy, a lot of Cape Verde fans here.
0: A lot of Cape Verde fans.
1: Wearing blue.
0: And well, then
1: it got really
0: American
1: heavy.
0: Superiority.
1: It got really heavy really quick.
0: Yep.
1: I was like, ooh, that wasn't the intention of the post at all. No. And then he, to his credit, he goes, my bad. I just realized it's the Cinderella story thing. I'm sorry. Well, I mean,
0: it's not even that. There just seem to be more fans here.
1: Well, but Cape Verde is very small. Their fans,
0: there was more blue.
1: There was a lot of American fans, and I think there was a lot of fans who just said, "Look, I'm repping somebody when I go. Mm. I'm gonna get this." I talked to one guy, Graham Laborde. We went to Winnie's beforehand because it's pretty cool. We had some good food and drinks, and then we jumped on the train and took training. I'd never taken a train to an event there ever before.
0: I've done that.
1: So I went to Winnie's before and after because it's an easy place. Just parked and then train in, train out. And his buddy was wearing a Cape Verde shirt. I said, where'd you get that? He goes, Amazon. I just figured I'd just rep Cape Verde. And I figured, you know what? There's probably a lot of guys like that. A lot of people were like that.
0: Yeah. Or
1: I mean, they moved on.
0: Cape Verde fan.
1: He is not. He is not. We talked about it. Not a lifelong Cape Verde fan. Never heard of him before. None of us had ever heard of him before. Cabo Verde.
0: Mm-hmm. Yeah. All right, we got a break. 713-780-3776. We got to stay on time because we got What Did You Learn This Weekend in One Sentence? That's going to be coming your way. And Glenn Davis at the top of the hour because he's got to get in because he's got the big match at noon. Probably the best game of the round of 32 Glenn Davis is going to call. So we will hear from him about that and more right here on ESPN 97.
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0: 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This
2: is how we do. All right, welcome back here on ESPN 97.5. The Astros, 3 out of 4. Take 3 out of 4. Nicely done. I mean, 2 comeback wins on Saturday and Sunday to take the series. And Detroit is reeling, but an AJ Hinch sitting at 999. Sorry, pal. You ain't getting 1,000 against the Astros. Sorry, pal. I wish you'd have brought in Garrett Cole. Then I'd root for you, but you didn't. Sorry. You didn't bring him in. That's on you. Lambert, Burrows, and Imai against Minnesota. Eric Geddy struggled again. Eric Geddy's a problem. Eric Geddy is a problem. We need to. And Hunter Brown is working his way back. I mean, you know, you give up 2 earned runs over 6 innings, and it's like, it's not really great, Hunter Brown. But he's working his way back, and he's going to be, he looks like, he's throwing some pitches that you're just like, wow. Imai has been fantastic. Lambert has been fantastic. Hunter Brown, you got yourself the, and Burrows was really good his last outing. So we'll see if he can maintain that, and the Astros, the rotation just continues to. They took, looks like they were taking Kaiway Tang out of the rotation, sending him down to the minors, right? To, that was the rumor anyway the other day, was he was going to be sent down because he had options left. He was brought into Joe's, did it happen? Because I didn't see, because they were going to bring somebody else up, and I didn't see if it happened, but Kaiway Tang was going down.
3: Let's see if they brought anyone up. I do know this, on Saturday, speaking of pitchers, Christian Javier pitched 6 scoreless innings. Mm-hmm. Struck out 4. I'd rather the strikeout total be a little higher, but struck out 4, and he did that at the AAA level. 6 scoreless innings. I'll take it. I mean.
2: Yeah, and Lance is coming back, but, I mean, what do you do with them, too?
3: I don't know. That's a problem, is you really risk. Like, all of a sudden, you've got some pitchers who are starting to find their groove a little bit.
2: Right.
3: I mean, Imai is going to be, he's
2: you ain't taking him out.
3: No, I mean,
2: possibly
3: he's
2: taking
3: in.
2: Burrows out, but he's been there all year, and he looked good his last outing.
3: They you're could not, skip Burrows and go with someone else for.
2: Yeah, I guess you could skip Burrows. You're not taking Eric Geddy out, even though he has had 5 straight outings
3: awful.
2: That have just been terrible.
3: Just a dreadful month right now for him.
2: Yeah. I mean, after pitcher of the month, you can't, I don't know if there's been, from pitcher of the month to this degree of fall off, it's got to be. I'm sure there has been.
3: This is some of the great fall off we've ever seen, and from 1 month to the next. I mean, for how dominant 1 month was, to he can't even, like, this is terrible. Every start is terrible.
2: Yeah, I mean, it's unbelievable. I mean, you thought, okay, here we go. This dude is going to be, you know, Hunter Brown and Eric Geddy. There's 1-2. Ah, goodness gracious. I mean, he's not even 1-6. Right,
3: yeah, that's
2: now.
3: How bad he is right
2: you
3: now.
2: You can't put him out there. You couldn't put him out there if your postseason started today.
3: No.
2: You just couldn't put him out there. 713-780-3776 is the number if you'd like to get in here with us. I just don't know if where do we put the Phil Mickelson story?
3: It's bad. It's really bad for Phil. This is one that could sink him. So did you see, I think I sent you that thing.
2: I read the whole
3: article by, and, whatever it was called. But it was
2: his biographer.
3: Jerry Shupnick, who knows him, and he did multiple interviews, and it appears Phil has a serial sexual, harassment thing going on. And the latest one, so we already knew about the one. There was one at the country club.
2: Allegedly
3: that, well, he's gone from there.
2: Well, he's gone from there, but you have to.
3: We'll say allegedly, but he's gone from there. Whatever it is, we'll see how hard Phil fights that. And this next one came directly from Pat Perez's wife and others, where apparently Pat Perez, who is a golfer, do you know Pat Perez, John?
2: Oh, yeah. Pat Perez has been around for a long time.
3: Has he ever...
2: Big dude, he's
3: anything?
2: He had a hair thing going on for a while that was like, what are you doing?
3: Oh, okay.
2: Yeah, long hair. He's a middle of the road guy.
3: I see his thing.
2: Yeah. He's been on the tour for a while. He is just a middle of the road golfer. I think he's won a couple of
3: 50 years old.
2: Yeah.
3: Yeah, and he
2: Listen. So Phil, and it's so funny. she goes, so Phil meets her. Phil gets her
3: okay,
2: number.
3: Okay, well, you have to, you Phil have to tell texting, who her, you have to tell people who her is.
2: It's Pat Perez's wife. Pat Perez's wife. Pat Perez's wife. I mean, in fairness to Phil, now, I don't condone when a guy, you know, you're sitting there with a guy and his wife. The guy gets up, goes to the bathroom.
3: Who you're friends with, by the way.
2: Yeah, you're somewhat friends with. Well, he actually texted her for them to come over to his villa and stay, instead of staying at the hotel, to stay at his villa at the, in 2015, they're at a tournament and Phil has a villa and he says, he texts her and says, you guys need to come over here and not stay there. So they're sitting around, they're on the couches, and this is according to her. This is her account. Pat Perez gets up, goes to the bathroom, and Phil takes out his phone and shows her a picture of himself naked with, you know, and he's all aroused and flexing and says, hey, when he goes to sleep, you come over to my
3: room.
2: I'm
3: going to leave the door open to my room.
2: I'll leave the door open and you come to my room. Now, in fairness to Phil, have you seen her? Holy crap.
3: Gross.
2: She is smoke. Nope. She is smoking hot.
3: What?
2: Oh, yeah. Pat Perez's wife?
3: Yeah, I've seen her. I've seen her recently. God.
2: No, I've seen the picture of her from 2015.
3: I've seen the picture from 2022. It ain't too good.
2: Oh, my God. She was a smoke show.
3: Wait. In fairness to him, he's going to preposition another man's wife in fairness to Phil, this is a friend of mine and I'm going to try to tell his wife to come sneak into my thing in fairness to Phil
2: in fair oh yeah oh yeah
3: that's not a real fairness to Phil move
2: now back in the
3: what
2: day
3: what about fairness to Pat Perez
2: before she did all that face stuff she was smoking
3: yeah because look at her now it's
2: oh
3: terrible.
2: No that looks terrible. And she's all plastic now, all plastic. She was back in the day before she did all that stuff. She was a smoke show, okay? And I mean, yeah, I know you're not supposed to show naked pictures to other guys' wives. I get it.
3: Yeah, in fairness to Phil, though.
2: In fairness to Phil,
3: right? Let's
2: did you
3: keep it
2: see
3: fair
2: her
3: to
2: back
3: Phil.
2: Then?
3: Now, this sounds like Phil has a problem. Multiple things are coming out, and in the article on Scratch Golf. It's basically like he went and talked to 19 people. This is a Phil issue. It's a pretty consistent issue, apparently. I've got a story I cannot tell you. I cannot tell you on the air, but I will text to you because you need to know it today. But if you were here, I would tell you this story. And I heard it back in about 15 or 16. And it was, maybe 17, and it was disconcerting.
2: Yeah.
3: And it has to do with Mickelson, but I'll cue you and I'll just send you a text.
2: And I think that he hit the nail on the head. Shupnik, is that his name?
3: Yeah.
2: Anyway. Uh-huh. I think Phil has a dopamine problem.
3: Yeah, that's what he said.
2: He's always got to have action. He's the gambling thing, the Billy Walters thing.
3: Was a professional gambler.
2: Who
3: he considers his, for some reason, his mentor is the word that was used. I'm like, mentor?
2: Yeah,
3: Phil's a grown-ass man.
2: Yeah. But Bill, I mean, Phil has a problem that he's got to. There was Dick Harmon said that the story about Phil is it's Sunday afternoon and he's playing and he's in the hunt, but he's looking at football scores while he's walking down fairway.
3: That's understandable.
2: Yeah. I mean, so because he's got money on it. But that he used to, I love this one, because his wife could track him with his phone. So, allegedly, Phil gave $500 to the kid in the pro shop, go play 18 holes and take my phone with you. And then he'd go over to his buddy's house where he had rendezvous with women, and while his phone was out on the golf course. So yeah, Amy thought he was out on the golf course.
3: But in fairness to Phil, he did pay $500 for that.
2: He did. I mean, it's $500, but to Phil, $500.
3: I just want to use that for now on, in fairness to Phil. Remember, it can have nothing to do with Phil Mickelson from now on.
2: Right.
3: In fairness to Phil, could be an Astros comment. It could be, you know, it could be potentially picking up Marcus Smart, even though you've got 3 point guards on the roster.
2: Yeah.
3: It could be any number of things.
2: In fairness to Phil. Yeah, you do. You have 3-point guards because last I saw, you had none.
3: Well, you have Thornton, you have Fred VanVleet, and now you have Rockets. Apparently, are rumored to be going after Marcus Smart, which on the surface I don't mind.
2: Yeah, but I could see Imai loving him.
3: But you know what? It brought up Brad O brought this up on Twitter. He goes, "Is there an issue that we need to know about with Fred?"
2: Yeah, no, I don't know.
3: Is there a Fred issue?
2: I don't know, but you can certainly work him into the rotation. That's for sure. Marcus Smart isn't a 35-minute a night guy anymore. So, I mean, you can certainly work him in, especially when you need some defensive stops at the end of games. Marcus Smart would be a really nice addition. All right, let's break. Stay on time. We got Glenn Davis at the top of the hour. We got What Did You Learn This Weekend coming up in just about 13 minutes right here on ESPN 97.5. But you got a little Taqueria Sarandis.
3: Yeah, Taqueria Sarandis is, I'm very excited to tell you about Taqueria Sarandis because Taqueria Sarandis is a great spot to go catch your World Cup matches. Great spot. It's got all the energy, all the excitement. You've got the fans from, you know, Mexico and the U.S. You know that. But really, any World Cup match, if you want to go watch, they welcome you. And now it's a spot for breakfast, lunch, and dinner. They have great breakfast, hearty breakfast, if that's what you're looking for. They can make it easy, make breakfast tacos. 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
2: 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So a Wendy's employee? Oh, Wendy's employee, I know. Yeah, so I was dealing with this all weekend. I thought you said a Wendy's. It was Wendy's. Yeah, there is Abigail, I forget her last name. Anyway, she's a reporter for Wendy here in Channel 7. Dale, you want to play it?
3: Yeah, I saw that.
2: Yeah.
3: This is kind of dumb.
2: It's so dumb. And when Wendy showed it to me, she's like, look what's happening here. And I was like, oh my God, really? They're making a big deal out of this. So if you want, Dale, if you can play it, it was such a ridiculous thing.
3: But this is a reporter. Now, keep in mind, this is one of those on-the-scene reporters at, like, a sports bar. You know what I mean? And they're,
2: I think her name is...
3: Hey, guys, we're here.
2: Abigail Perez, I think.
4: Velez, I believe, is the last name. I believe the last name is Velez.
2: Velez, okay. I had Pat Perez's wife on my...
4: Understood. On my Yeah. So,
2: but, you know, in fairness to Phil.
4: in fairness to Phil, Abigail Velez is simply a reporter. She was out and about, you know... The World Cup is going on. It's Southern California. It's going to be a big soccer community. So she's doing the thing, and she gets into a little trash talk, and it's something we've heard. No, if it's the Rams versus the 49ers, this doesn't make it past the newscast. It's not a big deal, but because she invoked the country of Bosnia, it led to an apology that I guess we can talk about. But here is the inciting incident.
5: Okay, the next round, Team USA will play Bosnia next Wednesday. And one thing about Bosnia, I could not point out where it is on a map. I don't know the first thing about Bosnia, and I don't want to know. That's because Team USA, we're back, we're better than ever. That's next Wednesday. Get prepared, Bosnia, because you don't want it. You don't want it like that. But you're going to get it. That's next Wednesday.
3: Trash talk in Bosnia.
4: Yeah.
3: No one cares.
4: Yeah. Until Bosnian football grabbed it. The account that focuses on Bosnia
3: football. Then everyone else said, oh, it's our chance to be mad at something. We can all pretend to be mad.
2: It was
3: like,
2: it was,
3: this is, how dare she show her own ignorance that she doesn't know geography.
2: Okay, I would tell you that 99.9% of the people in the world can't find Bosnia.
3: It was the fact that she was so dismissive of Bosnia.
2: Right.
3: She's trash talking. It's a trash talk thing.
2: I was so.
3: What are we doing?
2: Wendy showed me this and she said, this is now a thing. And she had to deal with it all day Saturday.
3: I figured I was going to ask you about that.
2: It with ABC News executives. And oh, it was just, and here's the thing is the guy who runs ABC News, who's in charge for
4: Disney. He happens to be, John.
2: He's Bosnian.
3: Yep. Oh, boy.
2: And I know him. He's a nice, really nice guy. He is a really nice guy. And he's Bosnian. And he got in the middle of it because Bosnian fans were, your parents should be ashamed of you. Oh, God.
4: So apparently in soccer, trash talking isn't a thing. Because that's what I was hearing. That the difference is for us, it's just whatever we do it for a living in some ways. And then of course, like I said, if she was talking about the 49ers for an upcoming game, it wouldn't be a big deal. But I guess there is no trash talking in this way in soccer. That's what I was reading. That this
2: well,
4: is
2: no
4: not
2: wonder
4: something they
2: all
4: do.
2: The Mexican people are pissed at you about your El Tree treatment.
4: Well.
2: Because you don't do that.
4: That was years ago. What did I? I didn't trash talk El Tree. All I said was I don't root for him.
2: I can't believe that as much.
3: You're a racist son of a bitch. You had a woman tell you that.
2: In the soccer world, that there's no trash talking
4: for the
2: other
4: team.
2: That's what I
4: heard, that the media doesn't do that. They don't incite these types of. It just doesn't happen, apparently.
2: No. You know what happens? Go to a European match.
4: Well, the
2: where
4: fans,
2: they have to
4: yes.
2: put up plexiglass to protect the opposing fans.
3: Know. Yeah, or barbed wire.
4: But the media yes. is not supposed to engage in this type of behavior.
2: Oh, yeah, it's no, but violence is okay. Just don't, we can't talk
4: the
2: about it.
4: The media's held to a different standard, apparently.
3: There's literally fighting gangs that, yes. that pose as soccer fans, and all they do is fight rival fans. They literally meet to have fights, and this is, and they're like,
4: that that's
3: did
4: wrong.
3: You say, who will acknowledge it?
4: They well, will, who was the it clubs that, will say that that's wrong, and they don't condone violence.
3: Did you say you can't who find us on a map?
2: Us, who was it that told us we had to wait to get out of the stadium? You have to wait. You have to wait. You have to wait so that you don't get killed
4: believe,
2: when you leave.
4: I believe that was Matt Damon. He went because his wife is, I think, Argentinian.
3: Well, Zlatan also said that he's yeah. like you he's, fans are soft. No, when, I he said when I was playing in L.A. I went to, we lost, I went to my car and people were like, good games, out there and all that stuff. And he said, even after I lost, he said, and Mike, he said in Europe for clubs, you don't, he said, you just don't go out there. If you get there, some bad things are going to happen to you. He goes, they don't show up at your car. He goes, that's what he said. He goes, they don't show up at your car. They show up at your house.
2: Yeah. And listen, I went to a game in Roma and they had, they were climbing up the plexiglass to get to the other fans. It was like insane. But you better not say, oh, I don't even
4: but
2: know
4: where
2: you
4: are. But did you
2: hear
4: any media members do that, John? And that's what she's being held to. She's by media. Way, she's supposed to show
2: no,
4: the proper
2: stop,
4: respect.
2: Stop. It's stupid. She was trying to make listen,
3: proper respect.
2: Was,
3: have you heard was, what Zlatan said I, about some of these teams?
4: I'm just telling you what was, is being
3: well,
4: said.
3: Well, but we know it's BS. It was just an opportunity for people to get mad about something. She was that was that was nothing.
4: And she is American.
3: So and it's just she had to yeah she had to apologize and bow her head, take the knee. But lest she be beheaded.
2: I mean, and listen, when I saw a map of Yugoslavia 15, 20 years ago, and now how broken up it is.
3: Yeah.
2: I mean.
4: Well, there's a giant civil war.
2: I can't blame her. I can't blame her that you don't, you couldn't point it out. It's really. But
4: it
2: better
4: is.
2: Not say it.
4: She
2: better.
4: Has become the epitome, the mantle of American ignorance, and that's why
3: yeah,
4: she caught
3: you don't
4: it,
3: know where. You know? Yeah, you don't know where anything place is. You don't know.
4: She's the fine example of how terrible we are.
3: What
4: so
3: she
4: that's
3: is,
4: why
3: she's an
4: people.
3: On-the-spot reporter who's not a sports person. She's just talking trash. It was nothing.
2: It was nothing.
3: It was nothing. But she had to make a big apology. She had to make a big apology on
2: yes.
3: And yes, you better watch yes, yourself, John. Keep yeah, talking about that Bosnian guy that runs the whole thing.
4: Of this whole thing.
2: Yeah, but in fairness to Phil.
3: Right. I mean, in fairness to just, Phil. It wasn't his fault that she said those things.
2: No, it's not Phil's fault. In fairness to Phil, you know, she probably shouldn't have said she can't find it on a map. That's all.
3: I mean,
2: that's
3: even the, if it's true.
4: It's probably
3: but
4: true.
3: She also probably isn't finding South Dakota on a map.
4: Well, there. That's the point.
2: That's
4: like,
2: true.
4: If you ask the person running the Bosnian football account, which started all this, because he found some, I guess, sent it to him, in, or maybe he's based in L.A., whatever. Find Arizona on a map if you're actually from Bosnia. He might be an American, so he might be able to do it. But find Manitoba on a map. Could you find Manitoba on a map? And do the Canadians
3: now,
4: have
3: Manitoba's
4: the right?
3: Manitoba's not a country.
4: Doesn't matter. Oh, well.
2: What? Wait. South Dakota's bigger than Bosnia.
4: Yes, these are things.
3: Probably.
4: Manitoba's probably bigger than Bosnia, too. So yeah. It's... Hey, you're an Americanist. We haven't been able to really get after you guys because the World Cup has been pretty great, and you guys have been very inviting and welcoming. But this is what we thought you were, so this is time to jump all over you, and that's what happened.
2: Mm-hmm. All right, let's break because we got. What did you learn?
3: We
2: this
3: got
2: weekend?
3: Trouble from Turkey. Turkey. Yeah.
4: Oh well, there's a future NBA player.
3: By making
4: player.
3: Jokes, we made
2: did
3: some jokes.
2: We made
4: future...
2: jokes, and guess what? That's what
3: oh,
2: I told
3: the
2: Wendy.
3: Future.
2: I said,
3: yeah, when we come back.
4: Well, no, not when we come back.
3: Right now? Oh, no, not when we come back.
4: There's a future NBA player who took a shot at Alpi, too.
3: Yeah, he's just clowning
2: I know, him already. That was my, what did you learn this week in one sentence? All right, well, we're going to do that next right here on ESPN 97.5. What did you learn this weekend? You get one sentence to tell us what you learned this weekend. And 713-780-3776, one sentence to tell us what you learned this weekend. I'm going to change mine now because you ruined it. But right now, we're talking about the Golden Nugget Lake Charles. I just heard. So it depends on where you are, but it's 2 hours down the road, two hours and 15 minutes. Where I lived in, when I lived in Bel Air, it was 2 hours and 15 minutes. If you live in Katy, it might be 2.5 hours down the road. That's okay. Whatever. Whatevs. You just go right down I-10. Easy to get to. Wonderful. Concerts. 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You can bring a bunch of people and y'all hang out there. 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
1: Broadcasting live from the Huntington Bank Studios. 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
2: All right, welcome back. Let's go. What'd you learn this weekend in one sentence? 713-780-3776. 713-780-3776. You learned something this weekend. It doesn't have to be about sports. It can be about anything. You learned something from your wife. You learned something from maybe in your job. You learned something from your kids. You learned something this weekend that you didn't know previously, and you're going to bring it to the show in one sentence, and we'll have to decipher it. See if you guys can decipher this one. I learned this weekend that nobody likes Josh Naylor.
3: Huh. Nobody likes Josh Naylor. Wow.
2: Mm-hmm.
4: Well, I mean, he and his foreman's. Didn't his former teammate and he get into a war of words?
3: Ooh, mm-hmm. Yeah.
5: Really? Yeah. Right now.
2: Yeah, it was ugly. It got ugly.
5: It got a little personal.
2: A little personal. They were teammates and then. Well, I did my one sentence. That's all
5: loser.
2: I
5: Loser.
4: All right.
2: That's all.
4: I learned.
2: A loser.
5: No,
2: what did
5: literally,
2: you learn?
5: Literally nobody likes you.
4: I learned that an Italian soccer player playing in La Liga may be the freakiest and racist person in pro sports.
5: The freakiest and racist?
4: Most racist person in all of pro sports.
2: So he said ugly things.
4: No, he wanted ugly things said to him. And he would do stuff to himself while he was hearing those words.
5: Oh, goodness.
2: He paid good money for it.
4: Yes.
2: 150 euros for sexual audio messages?
4: Wow. That were nice. Racist and... In some of the, racist in some of the messages,
2: blasphemous, racist,
4: and he would insult up the suspect insult. While he was
2: wow.
4: listening to the messages.
2: That's wow.
5: That's mine isn't as good as you guys.
2: Yeah, that's our two guys.
4: Get a hold of your people, John.
5: I know. Mm-hmm. Well, all I learned
4: he's Italian and spends time in Spain. He's one of your
2: that's
4: people.
2: Both of them. That's all my peeps.
4: Yeah, he's one of your people. Well,
2: if only he had some Chinese in him too.
4: What?
5: Ooh.
2: I live next to. I
4: all right,
2: told
4: let's
2: you.
4: Move on.
2: I was in the community.
5: Can I do mine
4: and we
5: real quick?
4: Do quick. Go quick. We got.
5: I learned that Austin Reeves is the grandson of Christopher Reeves, formerly Superman.
4: They don't even spell their names the same way.
5: That's what I learned.
4: They don't spell their names.
2: Not,
4: stop it.
2: That's not what.
4: It's not true. Of course, it's not true.
5: That's what I learned.
4: They don't. It's Christopher Reeve, by the way, not Reeves.
5: Christopher Reeves.
4: It's not plural. It's singer.
2: You
4: get out of here. You're the worst. Move on.
5: That's what I learned.
2: Ocho.
4: Terrible.
2: What did you learn this weekend, Ocho?
6: Oh, Lance, you a fool, man. I learned that former porn star Jasmine Cashmere has been a minister and motivational speaker for over 15 years.
5: Yeah. I mean, she's not the first. Where do you think Vanity from Vanity 6 went? If you're one of Prince's original girls, Vanity, she flipped it up too. The streets lost one when she.
2: St. Paul used to kill, beat Christians, and then he turned in and he wrote the whole New Testament. I mean, if you're a porn star, it's not even close to what St. Paul did.
5: Yeah, right.
2: Right? So good on her. Good on her. Mm.
5: So all the right. Italian soccer player could end up getting into...
4: You never know.
5: Yeah.
4: Mm-hmm. He'll have to answer the claims of racism and being a freak.
5: Well he's see. Not a racist if he wants racist things said to him, right?
4: I don't
5: right?
4: know. Yes. I don't know.
5: How does that work?
4: I hear you making that distinction. I'm not sure it's going
5: to
4: work for him.
5: He wants people saying it to
2: him. Why does this arouse him, though?
4: Well, that's what he's going to have to answer for.
2: Yeah, that's the answer.
5: How do we know this, by the way?
4: Because it's reported. It's out. The video, the audio messages have been seen and heard. Let's move to KJ. What have you learned, KJ?
7: What up, fellas? I learned that if you go to the fan fest and you pass out when Cabo Verde fans are watching, when you pass out there and you get up, they clap as if you just got up from an injury, like you did on the side.
2: Oh, that's funny. That is funny. I saw a video that is soccer fans are great, by the way. Great. I mean, it's
5: well,
2: not if
5: the
2: you
5: hooligans.
2: Get, yeah. No. But these World Cup,
4: great, yeah.
5: The ones who travel who have money appear to be really friendly and good. The ones who are club side.
2: No, that's true. We were talking about how expensive this must be. I mean, Morocco and the Netherlands are playing in Guadalupe, and then they got to come here on the 4th of July. How do you do that if you're a fan?
5: Saved up like $20,000 to make this trip.
4: What about the whole summer you're taking off, possibly?
2: Yes.
5: That's what I'm talking about. How is this possible?
2: How do you do it?
4: Well, they've known for 4 years, I guess, and decided this is what I'm
2: going
4: to spend my money on.
2: Going to do with your summer.
4: Yeah.
2: This is what I'm going to do with all my money in my summer.
4: Yeah.
2: Who's next?
4: Spend or save for 4 years. We got Chris. Chris, what have you learned?
8: I learned that if you have a miniature chihuahua sleeping next to your head and bark, something might be on your cheek the next morning.
2: I don't understand. What?
4: He had a miniature chihuahua he allowed to sleep right next to him.
2: Oh, and it farts?
4: And it
5: On his cheek?
4: Yeah.
2: On your cheek?
5: Oh, my God.
2: Good Lord.
5: That's the first time we've heard of what did you learn that involved a dog dropping turds on someone.
2: Wow.
5: Good Lord.
4: Wow. Oh.
2: That's not something I ever want to learn.
4: Nope, it's not great.
2: I didn't need to learn it right now. And I wasn't even there.
4: I know that people have their dogs in the bed. I don't know. I would always be concerned about the dog maybe having an issue at some point, even if it's trained.
5: I tell you what, here's something else I learned. The cameramen for Fox Sports production Columbia versus Portugal deserve some type of award for their coverage of the event.
2: Yes, I mean, they do a great job.
5: Portugal-Colombia.
2: There was one scene in that game that was just, what?
5: This is when somebody got tackled, probably.
2: Yeah, probably.
5: Argentina, the cameraman for Argentina match was really good, too. And that wasn't even a big match.
4: So,
2: any South American.
4: So it turns out that it isn't Fox Sports or Telemundo. 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
5: Pornhub?
4: No, Host Broadcast Service is what they're called. So they're the ones who do it, and then every broadcaster who has the rights takes the feed from them. So everybody's seeing the same thing, you just have different announcers. So those guys, not Fox, not Telemundo, you want to thank the guys over at Host Broadcast Services.
2: No, well done. Well done. I mean, those
5: A rule. I mean, there's clearly a directive. There's a directive in that place.
2: Find smoke wherever there is, wherever.
5: Well, you notice that they don't, no sporting event do they really just keep jamming out on ugly people. It just doesn't happen.
4: That's TV.
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5: Surrender Cobras, that's right.
4: They'll find a Surrender Cobra, but coming up next, we got Glenn Davis.
2: Glenn Davis, we're coming your way next right here on ESPN 97.5. 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
2: Welcome back, and what a day. What a day. We've been waiting for

0: It's basically, it's Japanese organization, deeper defending, breakout and transition, having to deal with the individuals and stars of Brazil. And, you know, they've got so many players that can make a play on their own, create their own chances. So it's a day where you think Japan can kind of neutralize and suffocate maybe the stars of Brazil. That's their attempt. They are missing three or four very key guys, some that didn't even make it to the World Cup roster. And then Brazil's feeling very good after their results and scoring goals, and Vinny Jr.'s on fire. Cunha scoring goals. I think they have seven between them. So that's what we'll see.
1: What do you think the key, like, how can you envision, what do you think happens if Japan is to beat Brazil? What's it going to look like?
0: You're going to have to walk a lot of people off the ledge in Brazil. I don't think there's any question about that.
1: Right.
0: Yeah, first things first, let's see if it happens. Brazil still is the heavy favorite, so I don't think there's any question.
1: But how does Japan have to play, though? Like, how can they score, Glenn? How do you have to play a Brazil? Is it just going to be counterattacks from Japan? They're going to be on the back foot the whole time?
0: That's what I said. No, they can't be on the back foot the whole time because that just invites too much pressure. So I think you'll see them mix it up. I think the majority of the time you'll see them in a lower block and daring Brazil to break you down. And, of course, Brazil's got the players that can do that. But the discipline and the organization, the focus, the intensity of the Japanese is something to be very, very respectful of. They also are the collective. It's kind of the collective against the individuals. But there are times that they will press in the middle third of the field, and then if they get into the attack, they'll try to repress. So, you know, the days of just sitting back on the edge of your 18-yard box for an entire game, those are over. Those are over. You can't do that and survive nowadays. You do have to mix it up, and you have to have the right time periods. The other thing is Japan's a good possession team. So if they can get a little bit of possession at times just to control the game and get a bit of a breather against Brazil, that could bode well for them.
2: We got Glenn Davis, brought to you by Kaplan Sinus Relief, right here on ESPN 97.5. We're through the group stage. We've already got one team that's advanced, Canada. Yesterday, they're coming to Houston Stadium, and they'll play the winner of Netherlands, Morocco, next on July 4th right here. Glenn will be at that one as well. So we got that to look forward to. But ESPN is a staff of writers, and here's who they think coming out of the group stages. And see if you agree or disagree, Glenn. This is the power rankings. France 1, Argentina 2, Spain 3, England, and then Brazil. Would you change anything?
0: Yeah, I probably wouldn't have England in the top five, I don't think, based on the way they've played so far. They started off with a bang, started off playing attacking soccer. Everybody was excited. Tuchel brought on three attacking players for England. Hey, it's the new England, right? And then all of a sudden, they're back to pragmatism and looking as though they're too conservative and nervous in a way. Just not a lot of urgency against Panama. Yeah, they ultimately won the game. But, yeah, I think I'd probably drop them out and I'd put the Dutch in the top five.
1: Yeah, I was going to say England hasn't looked that good. And I got to ask you, boy, did Colombia look competitive against Portugal. Is Colombia being slept on a little bit, Glenn? I looked at their odds to win, and they're like they're 300 to 1 right now. I think is what I said.
0: Yeah, that doesn't sound right to me. Colombia's dangerous. That was one of the better games of the tournament, by the way, at 0-0. I mean,
1: maybe 30 to, I think 30 to 1 is what I'm thinking, not 300 to 1. But
0: I don't think 300 to 1.
1: Yeah, 300
0: to 1. They've got a lot of really good players. And, you know, obviously everybody goes right to Luis Diaz, and Jaimes is still there. By the way, the Dynamo could have had Jaimes for a couple months here in Houston, and that would have been amazing. From a marketing standpoint, to do something big for the city. Imagine if he was down here for 3 or 4 months. Doesn't even matter if he plays. With our Colombian population, what you could have potentially done as a fire starter for the club. He ended up going to Minnesota, which was bizarre. And you could have got him on a short-term deal because he was just preparing for the World Cup. And you could have paraded him around town, you know, since we are a World Cup host city. He ended up in Minnesota. But

0: they still find a way, these teams, to play playmakers and people that don't necessarily have the same physical skills, but they do still have the ability to make plays and see things differently than others, you know. So I like seeing that. I like seeing the older player that is more of a traditional playmaker still getting a crack at it.
1: Glenn Davis, brought to you by Kaplan Sinus Relief. This rankings, these power rankings, has the U.S. at 12. And you know, Norway's ahead of them, Portugal, Colombia, Morocco, Netherlands, Germany. I guess they all should be. Is that about where you would have the U.S. right now?
0: Yeah, I'm not a big rankings guy. I would put them in the top 15 right now. I mean, our challenge next is Bosnia. Eye on the prize. Bosnia Wednesday night is going to be big. I think the U.S. will take care of business there. It's a straight 4-4-2 that Bosnia plays in. You know, they're going to defend really, really deep, try to catch the U.S. on a counter. It is a great game, though, not to concede silly free kicks because they still have Edin Dzeko who can still, if delivery is good, put a head on a ball and score you a very critical or key goal. So, but I expect the U.S. to come out flying in that game, much like the very first game. No tentative nature. Get back to that high tempo, that high energy game against Bosnia.
1: You're talking about possibly 50 million people watching that. This is the first knockout game that'll be broadcast in prime time in the U.S., which is hard to believe. Yeah. But we've had 7:30 a.m. games. We've had 3:30 games. We've never had a prime time game, knockout game in the U.S.
0: It's big time for the sport. It's a huge opportunity. As we know, every single one of these games are an opportunity for the sport in America. I think we're creating and bringing to the party new, unique viewers, listeners, readers, and fans to the game. And that's what one of your hopes is always out of a World Cup. I know everybody goes to the business analytics and the amount of money coming into the city, and that's amazing too. But from my perspective, I always look at these World Cups and say, you know, how do you quantify what its impact is in the future? And I don't think there's any question there's an impact. I'm not sure 100% what it is, but I do know people are really, really interested in this. And a lot of people to me that are my friends, just in my circle, that are not really soccer fans. And they're all of a sudden now talking to me, sending me texts, and it's pretty cool.
1: Oh, stop bothering me.
2: Well, we're
1: busy.
2: Getting some. By the way, we're getting some. I didn't send this unto you, Glenn.
1: Did you tell him that, Glenn? Stop bothering you. You're busy.
2: Don't stop bothering me. He's growing the game, John. What's wrong with you? We got this. Look, I'm not a huge soccer guy, but man, Glenn Davis is awesome. We continue to get these. People are listening to you on these segments, and I think as they continue to enjoy the beautiful game and learn more about it and get into it, they're really appreciating this segment with you, Glenn, and we do too. We appreciate Michael Kaplan helping to bring us this segment every single day as well. You know, it is funny because I think for a long time, we all just had the little jokes that you would make and you'd hear and a kickball and blah, blah, blah, and there's no scoring. And if you watch Portugal, Colombia, you understand that 0-0. If you're a baseball fan, you understand that 0-0 can be a good game. And we saw in Colombia, Portugal, I'm like, oh my gosh, that was one of the most stressful things I've ever seen. That was group stage.
0: Yeah, that was an incredible game. It was up and down. It was one team attacking, the other one goes and does the same thing. The intensity in that game, you could see the passion amongst the players. A lot of these guys play against each other. There was a real desire to play for your country in that game. And that's right. I mean, if somebody looks at it and doesn't understand soccer and are kind of, I say this nicely, ignorant to the game, it was a boring game. Well, you and I and everybody who watched it knows it was an incredibly intense final group game with a lot of bragging rights on the line and just turned out to be one of the best watches of the World Cup so far, in my humble opinion.
1: It's hard for Americans though. We got to give them a little break. Okay, we're used to scoring. We're used to let's clobber each other.
0: These are old arguments now. Yeah. I mean, there's soccer fans all over America. Any sports journalist or host who's going with the, oh, it's a boring game or yeah. that kind of thing. It's
2: played out.
0: I don't like all sports, but I appreciate the expertise it takes to play them.
1: Yeah.
0: I think you look kind of like a clown if you're doing that nowadays.
1: We can't. This is a hard segment because you can't take Lance seriously. He's not a serious person.
2: Why? Because I took my headset. My headset's a little broken.
1: I mean, it's disrespectful. It's disrespectful.
2: My headset's a little broken, so I had to tilt it up. That's
1: okay.
2: All.
1: Okay. Glenn, we mentioned Brazil. Okay. You talked about that game, Brazil and Japan. Glenn will be calling that one. Germany and Paraguay, I think, right? Germany, the favorite, is. You know, probably everybody believes that they're going to get through. Big favorites. Netherlands and Morocco. What a game. You'll break that down a little for us?
0: Yeah, Netherlands, high tempo, real vertical attack. They like to get it forward quickly. Their two outside backs will go very high, Dumfries and Van der Ven, to get into the attack and create overloads out wide. The big question for them coming into the tournament was the striker position, and they found one. So he has emerged in this tournament. His name is Brian Broby. And his emergence now, for me, that's where I say it puts the Dutch in the top five. And you got Cody Gakpo of Liverpool cutting in from the left and bending balls in towards the back post. You got Frankie de Jong, who's just a beautiful sort of player to watch, kind of control and map out the way and orchestrate the way that the Netherlands play. Then again, you're going up against a very physical, very aggressive Morocco, built on defensive organization, can break out in transition. And believe me, they'll kind of lie in wait, bait you in, and then try to break out. They've got Hakimi, who's a right back, but actually turns into a winger. So this is kind of Netherlands controlling the pace of the game against transition game of Morocco. Look. The Dutch are dying to win a World Cup. If they don't get past Morocco, much like Brazil, it's going to be a national tragedy. They've been to three World Cup finals. They've been a defining soccer country in history. They've changed the game at certain times with their innovation and interchanging positions in 74 with Cruyff and all these and Rinus Michels. So this is a big, big game. This is going to be an interesting game, but I'm hoping the Netherlands are back in Houston from a rooting standpoint.
2: God, what about Uruguay? Did you see that story, John, where they canceled their charter and made them just catch flights home separately? I mean, America, I don't know if international American athletes, I don't think they really truly understand the pressure that other countries face.
1: South Korea is putting in an official investigation into their World Cup.
3: They treated their coach like a criminal. When he was being interviewed after the game, the news organizations didn't show his face. They had him I don't know how he blurred out while he was still talking.
2: What?
3: That's how they treat criminals in South Korea. No, but he's sitting there, but they don't show his face. They block him out like a little, they blurred his face.
1: Ooh, what about the Uruguay coach that was screaming at the media? I mean, screaming at him.
0: Yeah, that was sad. Marcelo Bielsa's a legendary Argentine coach, the head of Uruguay. That to me was very sad. But, you know, up to a year ago, that was a divided locker room. And I didn't think he was going to make it to the World Cup. And then, lo and behold, it blew up and it was somewhat predictable after some of the results they got. So that was sad. You don't like seeing great coaches go out in that way, but there is some thought that the game has kind of passed him by. Truly kind of a sad moment. That one made me sad.
1: What about the way Iran was knocked out with Algeria and South Africa playing the way that they did?
0: Yeah, I didn't get that whole. That was Algeria and Austria.
1: And Austria, yeah. I'm sorry. Yeah, Algeria and Austria.
0: I didn't see that game, but after reading an article about it, it was pretty bizarre about worrying about what type of result teams would get, and then it seemed like everybody was just kind of laying low and playing really comfortably, and then all of a sudden
2: they attacked.
0: All of a sudden, people start trying to play.
2: try to win the last in extra time. Before we let you go, there has been controversy. We saw it in the Portugal-Colombia match. We saw it in was it Iran and Egypt as well? We're seeing some controversies involving offsides now. Stu Holden, I believe, tweeted, or Tyler Twelman or Holden, one of them, I think it was Twelman, said, what are we doing? And they're showing, right. and it looks like there is beginning to be some momentum in real soccer, in a real soccer sense, soccer community, and internationally, to make some changes. Now, I don't know what it would look like, Glenn, but to make some changes on offsides.
1: The Colombian goal was, his toe was, I mean, that was almost taken away because his toe was offside.
0: Well, let me just say this. Video assistant referee was created for, and this was drummed in our heads when this was put in, the clear and obvious. So you tell me, was that clear and obvious?
1: No,
2: not at all.
0: Okay, so it's not even an issue. People have been talking about this forever. So there's a thing called the Wenger rule. If your body is somehow in line with any defender, and you can drag your foot, that would not be considered offside. So they're going to potentially try to implement that. But VAR, predictably, like everything, it gets taken too far. People get hired to do jobs. And now we're micro breaking down things that should be not micro broken down. So the whole clear and obvious is out the window. And people want to be good at their jobs and do their jobs well. But it goes to the point where, you know, you keep adding in all these different things and timeouts for hydration and all this. And you're going to chop up a game that's beauty is, and essence is based on flow, rhythm, tempo, pacing yourself, turning the pace and speed and tempo of the game up and down. I mean, we truly have to be careful, I think.
1: That's Glenn Davis, brought to you by Kaplan Sinus Relief every morning right here. He's got to go. He's got to be at the stadium. He's going to be calling. The big game today, Brazil versus Japan at Houston's Stadium. NRG, we can't say it. NRG, he can't. And Glenn, I can't believe this is it. It's the group. It is the knockout round, and you're in the middle of it. So great for you. We appreciate you, and we will talk about that and more tomorrow at 8, brought to you by Kaplan Sinus Relief.
0: Guys, you guys are killing it. Great topics, great things we're debating and talking about. I'm glad people are enjoying it. And we're into the good stuff now.
1: Great stuff. Glenn Davis, Kaplan Sinus Relief, right here, ESPN 97.5. 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
1: All right, welcome back here on ESPN 97. I put in a Bill Simmons quote. Okay, so, Dell, you can grab that. Marcus Smart is rumored to be a possibility for Houston. I'm going to tell you. This weekend, apparently, LeBaron Filon was a pick of the 76ers, right? 76ers
15: right.
1: took him.
15: Right.
1: And he was asked, who do you want to cross over?
15: Whose ankles are you going to break first?
1: Yeah, you're going to break some ankles. Who's he going to be in the NBA? And he said Trey Johnson because he played with him. They were on the same team. But if you're talking about a superstar, he said, I want to cross Alperen Şengün over. Because everybody is saying, I'm on TikTok a lot, and everybody's saying he's got a refrigerator on his back. And first of all, I didn't know Alperen Şengün was a superstar. That's one thing I learned this weekend, that he's a superstar. And I kind of knew he has a refrigerator on his back, though. I guess I knew that.
2: I mean, Alpie is he's a 2010 guy.
1: Yeah, no, he's a 2010 guy, but what about defensively?
2: Who cares about defense? Defense is boring.
1: Oh, yeah. I mean, in fairness to Phil, Alpie is an okay defender sometimes.
2: on very brief occasions.
1: Yes. Yeah.
2: Alpi has become this, unfortunately for Alper, and I'm not saying anything you guys don't know, he's become kind of this joke now where he's become the joke people make. And look at his face. Look at his stupid face he's making. Look at this dumb. Look how he runs like a sticks in his butt. There's a whole video on. He's got something in his butt when he runs. Like, oh, why are y'all doing Alpern like this?
1: And
2: he's
1: his arms kind of wave like you're like,
2: yeah, like Alpern great gets run. Clowned. I'd say 60% of the videos on Twitter about basketball are clowning Alpern Şengün. And I don't, it's not, you know, I hate that for Alpern Şengün. He's not a bad player. You know, we have some issues with him from time to time, but he's just become an easy mark for people. I don't know. And I think it started happening last year, but Alpern is now the easy mark. This is the guy you default to when you want to clown someone. Right. And it's true. It's accurate. If you spend any time on social media, you realize he's the easy mark for people.
1: Yeah. So Mark, we're talking about Marcus Smart, a possibility of the Rockets trading for him. I would think he's a guy that, yeah, Ime would just love. I mean, defensively, late in games, you can put him on, and, you know, so many different guys he can defend. I could certainly see that. He won't cost a ton either. That'd be, you know, that's something that I think everybody would love. But there was a rumor about Jaylen Brown coming to Houston, and apparently the Rockets are squashing that behind the scenes. Bill Simmons talked about that the Rockets are not players in this Jaylen Brown sweepstakes.
16: One last point I wanted to make on that Jaylen trade. We didn't have a Houston trade in there because Houston has literally been telling everybody we want no part of Jaylen. We're not interested. That team was a Bravo show last year. How were they drawing the line at, oh, Jaylen Brown would make us weird? You guys had the weirdest team in the planet. You know what Jaylen Brown would do is actually show up for games and not roll over in a playoff series. Anyway, LaMelo.
17: Wow, okay.
16: Yeah, it's just like, settle down.
17: What's
16: Houston.
17: The number
16: you
17: one?
16: You guys were a disaster last year.
1: Okay. Well, I don't know about a disaster.
2: Like a Bravo show is about as damning as you can get.
1: Yeah, and is weird. You know what? It was weird. It got weird with the All-Star break with Kevin Durant.
2: I got to ask you, like, do you remember 2020... for 2025 season being a Bravo show, or did it just seem like a bunch of fun young guys who are out there grinding, working hard together?
1: Yeah, yeah.
2: What team changed? That was growing. How did they become a Bravo show this year? I'm trying to figure it out.
1: Yeah.
3: Are you doing a thing right now?
2: No, I'm legitimately trying to figure out, like, how did they go from being this young, try-hard team that loved each other, and it was a Bravo show. Like, I'm trying to figure out what turned it into a Bravo show.
1: Because Kevin Durant has the burner. I've had the texts. That's why.
2: Oh, yeah, it was Kevin Durant related.
3: He
2: okay.
3: was doing a thing.
2: Okay. Oh. All right. See, I hadn't taken that in.
3: Ah. You didn't yeah. remember that they acquired him, huh?
1: Yeah.
3: You
1: didn't
2: but in
1: remember?
2: Fairness to Phil.
1: He was on the team.
2: In fairness to Phil, he didn't leak. It wasn't, you know, it's not his fault that somebody leaked his direct messages to friends.
1: Right. That's it wasn't his fault.
2: True.
1: No, in fairness.
3: He didn't go to Jabari him face to face and say, you're an R word.
2: Yeah.
1: No. Well, no. Yeah. Well, he didn't. He said half a, didn't he? Or
3: I don't know. I don't know. I don't know if he.
1: A touch of?
3: I don't know that he said a touch
1: no,
3: of.
1: No, low key. Low no, key. Alpern was low key.
2: Low
1: no.
2: key, yeah.
1: No, who was low key? Oh, Jabari was low key.
3: Yeah.
1: Low key, yeah.
3: Yeah. He didn't do
1: you,
3: that to
1: you
3: his gotta face.
1: Include low key. He didn't just say I mean, he's the R word.
3: He's calling him that, but it's what he's saying is
1: low key.
3: All low key means is it's not obvious that he's that, but I'm insightful, so I can tell that he's that. All he did was compliment himself and go, look, I know most people don't think he is, but I know I can see it.
1: Yeah, I got insight.
3: Yeah, that's
2: he ain't fooling me.
3: He didn't say that to his face.
1: Right. It's not obvious to everyone.
3: He allegedly said that to a group chat.
1: Yeah,
3: is that would that make the Rockets weird and Bravo-ish for a teammate?
1: I don't know what Bravo-ish means. What does that mean?
2: Bravo means the Real Housewives. You know those shows like that.
3: TV shows.
2: And then they have a reunion show, and then women have to fight each other.
3: That's just drama. It's just drama filled. That's all.
1: Oh, drama! Yeah.
3: That's what he's saying.
1: Okay. Yeah, and they got silver dresses on, and they're throwing
2: Real House Husbands, Real Housewives, whatever this is.
1: Yeah, I don't know any of that, but okay. So that's Bravo.
2: Basketball wise. That's what he meant by Bravo. It's one of these where they got to do a show with Andy Cohen at some point where KD's going to talk about, you know, he'll talk about Reed Shepard at some point, and then Reed will get upset, and then Tari will jump up and try to fight KD. It's just, I've seen it on Bravo before.
1: Do you guys think, do you guys think Alpi would get crossed over less if he had a second brain in his butt like a brontosaurus?
2: Who said this?
1: Tony.
3: I don't know. Wouldn't that make him less agile serious. If he had more weight back there?
1: If he had, wait, brontosaurus, I didn't see that. What did I learn this weekend? What did I learn today?
3: They had two brains.
1: Brontosaurus had a second brain in their butt?
3: Well, I think that really peanut brains in their head, so they would have needed another one if what Tony's saying is true. I didn't know that either.
1: I didn't know this about a brontosaurus. No, but they're extinct. Apparently they weren't that smart with a brain in their butt.
3: No, they didn't have two brains. Tony made that up. But I thought
1: I know about a brontosaurus is that they had a brontosaurus burger in the Flintstones.
3: I can't blame them for their extinction. I mean, wasn't it just some giant thing from space hit the planet, and that's what killed them? Start an ice age. I don't know how smart you have to be to avoid an ice age. I don't know. But, Tony, don't bring stupid dinosaur myths to this show. They don't have two
1: other
3: brains.
1: Other things survived.
2: Because now I learned something this week.
3: Cockroaches? Or that version of them?
1: Yeah. I don't know. No, a lot more survived. Fish? A lot more survived.
3: But was it because the fish are brilliant that they survived the ice age?
1: Yeah, they're in water, like our UFOs are now. The UFOs are in water now, just all gearing up to make a huge attack.
3: Well, I can't. Can they wait for after the 2026 college football season? My team's pretty good. What you do starting at about January 29th, go ahead. But let's wait. Or when my team's eliminated. Do the whole let's take over Earth. I don't mind. God forbid CJ Carr wins a title.
1: Oh my God. No.
3: Notre Dame winning a title.
1: No.
3: It
1: is in the realm.
3: I know, that's what I'm saying. If my team gets eliminated and if Notre Dame's on the path to win a title, then take over the Earth.
1: Before. So Notre Dame fans can be disappointed again.
3: It's what I live for, honestly.
1: All right, Lance lives for Taquerias Around Us.
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1: Yannick Sinner lost the first set of his match. How's he the number one? Did Carlos Alcaraz die? Did he die?
2: He's been hurt.
1: Oh, okay.
2: Sinner, how about Sinner went out soft in the
1: and
2: the
1: he's,
2: French too, remember?
1: He lost the first set to some guy from Serbia, which by the way is right next to Bosnia Herzegovina.
2: Way to go.
1: But if you could find it on a map, that'd be, I don't know. If you're looking for it on a map, look for it near Bosnia. Serbia. That goes back to a segment earlier for those of you that don't know. A big popcorn fart out of a reporter here in L.A. One of Wendy's employees.
3: Let's speak truth to what happened. She nearly started an international incident.
1: Well, the Bosnian football team did send it out.
3: I don't know if that person who runs that account is officially associated with Bosnian football, but that's what he calls his account. He grabbed it, made it known. Mm-hmm. Americans who want to project that we're not all arrogant a-holes jumped on and said, hey, that's terrible. Like journalists decided to jump on it too. It was a dogpiling of this woman when she was just doing something that happens every week in the NFL season.
1: Mm-hmm.
3: That's all.
1: Yeah. Okay.
3: You should make sure that Wendy has this taken care of because I don't want all hell to rain down on ABC 7.
1: No. I mean, Wendy's had this before. It's just, you just gotta, okay. This too shall pass. This too shall pass.
3: Hopefully the U.S. dispatches with Bosnia
1: on
3: Wednesday.
1: Hopefully she didn't start, some kind of nuclear reaction between the two companies.
3: Well, I would joke about that.
1: Yeah.
3: I don't know that I would joke about that.
1: Yeah.
3: Who knows what war may start over this.
1: Mm-hmm.
3: Let's just hope for a 3-1 win. She will be okay. The Bosnians won't be.
2: Told you y'all didn't want it.
3: Bosnian football won't be much in our lives, and then we can move on to the round of 16. Yeah. Let's hope for that.
2: Yep.
1: Yeah. I hope Bosnia doesn't use, and if the Bosnia wins, bulletin board, you gave them bulletin board
3: Australia
1: material.
3: Australia tried to play that too and look how it worked out.
2: A couple sports notes I want to get in here. Fred VanVleet has officially opted into his $25 million player option. So Fred's not going anywhere after last season.
3: Well, it does mean that his no trade goes off the board, but no one thought that Fred was going to get traded anyway.
1: He's not getting traded.
3: No.
1: And James Harden opted out of his.
3: Which they are working towards a long-term deal. James can't stop getting bags. They're just going to give him like a three-year deal.
1: He opted out of $42 million.
2: Bag getter in the history of sports is James Harden.
3: It'll probably, if it's only two, or like two for 80 or three for whatever.
2: Cousins is special. James is the greatest bag getter ever.
3: Like,
2: if I had to ask you how many, just a guess, both of you, how many contracts has James been given in his career?
3: I don't know. Wow. You mean like when you throw in extensions? I don't know.
2: Yeah.
1: Yeah, I would say it's closing in on 10.
2: I would have to say it's because remember, every 2 years, Daryl will give him a brand new Supermax extension. He would give him Supermax extension. So let's see. He had a contract in 24, 25, 22, 23, 2018 to 22, 2016 to 2019, 2013 to 2017, 2009 to 2012. They say six. They say six contracts, getting ready to be a seventh. I don't know.
1: Seems like more.
2: It seems like more because I think they're not counting the extensions, James.
3: So Cleveland went in when they made the trade, so they have to pay him. But his final five games, one was a blowout of the Pistons where he was a plus 31 but went 2 for 10. So he wasn't greatly affecting the outcome. The Pistons just didn't show up, and he wasn't great. 2 for 10, 5 for 16, 6 of 15, 8 for 15, 2 of 8. And the Cavs are like, you know what? Opt out. We're about to give you, what, 110 over 3 or whatever
1: you
3: it's going to be.
1: Pay this guy.
3: Jeez. Like, didn't you just see what happened? Look, I know you have to because you traded Darius Garland. You cannot let, I put it in quotes, the asset that is James Harden walk out the door after you made that trade. So he had you over a barrel. But he did opt out, so you don't have to keep the salary number as high as it would have been if he opted in. So you guaranteed him whatever, he'll get that. But are you desperate to give this guy multiple years at a high salary when you know the final outcome? The Cavs got a taste of what everyone else got over the course of his tenure. His career.
2: Just folded in the
3: Everyone gets a taste of the James Harden experience.
2: Does.
3: The Cavs were great when he first got there. Like, hey, this is great. But we all know what's coming. They got their taste of it at the end. And there's like, yeah. Let's give him a couple more years, multi-million dollars, and let's keep it moving. Because they have to, I guess, because Darius Garland was in the trade.
2: So James has been in the league since 2009, 2010. How many years do you think he's been at $40 million or more in a year?
1: How many years has he been in the league?
2: You're going to be surprised. Since 09, 10?
1: Oh, God.
2: Holy how many crap. Years at $40 million or more?
1: It's got to be 11?
2: Three.
1: What?
2: Yeah, isn't that shocking? I'm looking at his career earnings. It wasn't until
1: Well, I mean, the 40 and 50 million is a relative.
2: Well,
1: it
2: wasn't
1: thing.
2: Until recently they started hitting 50 and 60 million.
1: Right.
2: So James has been, he hit 40 million. He never made 40 million with the Rockets. Never made 40 million. So I don't know how he's even making it. But he did make 41 million with the Nets. He made 44 million with Daryl the first year. He's opting out of 42 million this year.
1: Yeah,
3: because they're going to guarantee him like,
2: so it's going to be less per
3: years.
2: Year.
1: It might be less
2: per year, but it's a more.
3: Yeah, it'll be less, but extra years.
2: More total.
1: Right, extra years.
2: Yeah, so he's made like $411 million during his career. I would have actually thought it was higher, to be honest with you.
1: Yeah, I thought so too, but it's relatively new, like you said.
2: And before we get to a break, the really sad story. I watched the video.
1: Chris Johnson
2: diagnosed with rapid onset ALS, who's now speaking with his eyes where he can look at words. And Michael Strahan, I watched the video of Strahan speaking to Chris Johnson and his wife. And it is, he can't even speak anymore. He's 39 years old, ALS. I remember as a Houston Oilers fan, Glenn Montgomery, also former University of Houston Cougar, defensive tackles, diagnosed with ALS early in his 30s. And he passed. It's one of my son's good friends from school has a family member who was diagnosed. Like, I'm hearing more and more about it. It's truly terrifying, in my opinion, but something that is unstoppable, just unstoppable. Lou Gehrig's disease is what it's called, but we're starting to see it more and more with people in sports. And there have been studies about, you know, if there's a connection between brain injuries and ALS also with some football players. So that's something that they've looked into in the past, I know.
1: Yep. All right. That is a really sad. ALS is so,
2: it's terrible.
1: It is one of the, that's awful. That's terrible. All right. We're going to move on. 713-780-3776 if you want to get in. IBEW Local 66. You're somewhere in your life. I don't know where it is. Are you just out of school? Are they military? Are you stuck in a dead end job? Do you feel like, you know, your family is not being taken care of? You don't have the health insurance that you're looking for. The wages you're looking for, retirement planning, none of this. I mean, it's obviously going to be something that maybe is eating at you. Well, IBEW Local 66 says, come talk to us. All right. Over 125 years, 4,800 members. They've been doing this. The International Brotherhood of Electrical Workers, Local 66, takes care of the electrical grid. We've got one of the three in the United States. 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
1: Broadcasting live from the Huntington Bank Studios. 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
2: God, I'm so pissed off right now. These little attention whores. These attention economy losers. Did you see the guy who went up to Chris Paul, thought he was slick, the kid who brought him a ring pop and said, hey, Chris, this one, he's in the middle of coaching a game, like a youth basketball game with some coaches. And he's like, hey, I just wanted to bring you your first ring, give you your first ring. Congratulations. It's like in the middle of a timeout. And he's going up to him and he says, well, what's wrong, Chris? I'm trying to hook you up. What's up? Why are you upset? Blah, blah, blah, blah, blah. Just talking like this is a professional basketball player who's gone through, who's worked his ass off. And you got some attention economy, punk ass little bitch who's going to step up to Chris
3: Bitch!
2: Paul. And if Chris smacks him, he gets in trouble, right? He's wearing his little glasses. What you have to do, somebody has to see this happen, snatch the glasses off the head, and then you just summarily separate him from the general public, and then you do what you got to do. With out of sight, you know, that's what you do. You take the little glasses off, the meta glasses, where there is no proof, and that's what you got to do. And it's his word against everyone else's word. But you can't, if you think you're going to do this in the middle of a basketball game, like a timeout, and this is what you're going to do because you're trying to get clicks. I mean, I cannot stand. Something's got to happen to these dudes. It's just got to happen. They got to learn because the only reason they do this is because of the attention. That's it. You get attention. And unless somebody, unless that attention no longer becomes worth it, and we know what that's going to mean.
4: Did you see the two influencers who put out that they, one's got pink hair and the other one, I don't know. They looked so douchey. Uh-huh. And nothing against pink hair, but, they just, I mean, it's
2: nothing
4: just,
2: against pink hair.
4: No, but, I mean, you couldn't look. They're two influencers.
2: In fairness to Phil, it's just a hair color.
4: Yes. But they snuck into a World Cup game and they, you know, broadcast it and we're done. And now they're facing felony charges.
2: Because they snuck into a World Cup game?
4: Yeah.
5: Or well, we're broadcasting it, which is more offensive to FIFA. Ooh. I think it's broadcasting.
4: Oh, yeah. That's a they were broadcasting it?
5: Yeah, I thought that's what you just said.
4: No, they just snuck in. They just snuck in.
5: Okay, got it.
4: Yeah, yeah. I didn't see that they broadcast it. I saw was they snuck in, but they were arrested, and they're facing felony charges, which is nice. Good. I mean, is
5: sneaking in the games a felony? I know I know people have done it in the past.
4: It's very offensive to FIFA.
5: That's what I'm wondering, because if you sneak into, I've seen a thing where an influencer would go, I wound up at the finals and I didn't pay for it. And I don't know that a felony charge, but it is FIFA. So who knows?
4: Yeah. Well, and I saw another influencer that had his bodyguard and he was walking into everybody. And then the cops came and he was arrested and the bodyguard was told, stand back, son.
2: So this isn't Jack Doherty or whatever, that loser?
4: I don't know who.
2: He's been slapped multiple times. So it's things are starting to work out on that end.
4: Yeah. But yeah, you're right. It's just attention whores. They want to be on the radio every day.
2: You get mad at a player, you want to boo a player or whatever. I don't care. You can do all that stuff. But when you're at his personal, like, this guy's retired and you've decided to step into his personal life with his kids there because he's coaching his kid, with his kid in front of a building.
4: That's terrible.
2: Because you're trying to just tase the kid and beat the piss out of him and move on. I literally bust him up till he's bloody on the ground. Show it to everyone and just said, this is going to happen to all of you from now on.
4: Yeah.
5: So this is bad timing by those kids because now kids, they're 20 and 26, they're not really kids. It is a third-degree felony. They're being charged with felony interference with a sporting or entertainment event. And this all comes because if we remember how nuts the Copa America 2024 where people were like in the vents trying to get into that stadium in Miami.
4: Yeah, they just stormed the place.
2: Oh, that's right. Yeah,
5: so it all stems from that. And then Florida was like, this ain't happening again. And if it does, people are going to pay for it.
2: I forgot about that. They got into the building for that.
5: So this is why this is now so serious of a charge and why they're in such big trouble. From Argentina. Wonder if their country will ask them to be extradited back.
4: Wait a minute. They're from Argentina?
5: Yes.
4: They have, like, stupid... I thought that was our thing.
5: It's not unique to America at all.
4: No?
5: It is a worldwide thing.
4: I feel bad for the world now. I thought we just were the a-holes that had that.
5: John, but every country has people from the ages of 15 to 30.
4: Well, I could see female influencers, but not like these numbnuts that are walking around hitting people or, you know.
5: We don't.
4: Sneaking into games or opening presents.
5: We don't have a monopoly on, like, kids in their 20s who don't have any discernible skills trying to get famous.
4: Huh.
5: We don't have a monopoly on that.
4: We don't have a monopoly on that. No. I thought that was us.
5: No.
4: I like South American female influencers.
5: Sure, yeah. But you...
4: That's something I thought, well, that's okay.
5: But you're not interested in Benny and Pato?
4: No, not Benny and Pato. Duck? he's called Duck?
5: Well, it's Pato, P-A-T-O, and Benny.
2: That's Duck. Duck, yeah. Pato.
5: And B-E-N-I is the other guy. That's how he... That's his first name.
4: Beno.
5: Benny and Pato?
4: Oh, Benny and Pato.
5: Yeah.
4: Yeah. Douche and bag.
5: Well, they're going to have to be dealing with the Florida courts.
4: Oh, my God. It's about to start.
5: What?
4: The biggest event in the world.
5: What?
2: He's doing a golf thing.
4: What? Scottie Scheffler and Victor Hovland in the playoff.
5: What are we doing?
4: At the Travelers. Are you kidding me? Oh, my God. It's about to start.
5: Are you upset with us because you didn't remember something that's important to you?
4: No, it's about to start. It's now. Or did it? Oh, crap. It might be over.
5: It's over?
4: Oh, yeah. Right. Oh, yeah. Scotty missed a five-footer to lose the tournament.
5: That's
2: Scotty is tricking out this year.
4: He's still pretty good, bro. He's playing. He's, yeah.
5: So we lost to the Norwegian.
4: Yeah. How about that? They rowed the boat. They rowed the boat for him. I don't think they showed up this morning, but they were rowing the boat for him yesterday.
2: Cabo Verde didn't have a bunch of cheers. You know, here was their only cheer. Cabo Verde. Cabo Verde. That's the only cheer they did the whole time. They were going, they had nothing else. The Brazilian fans at the water wall, I saw that video finally with the drone. Wow, that was pretty good.
4: So, did you happen to see the Argentina fans who the guy lost his wallet and they did a chant and
2: yes.
4: And the guy found it and they found the guy?
2: His name and they were making up chants.
4: Yeah.
2: I didn't understand it. Did you understand it, John?
4: No, I don't understand any of their chants.
2: But they kept chanting. Then they lifted the kid up who had his wallet and they kept chanting his name, the guy whose wallet's name it was, and he came and got the wallet. That was pretty cool.
4: Yeah, he came and got his wallet. They'll chant anything.
2: What do we chant?
4: What?
2: The Aggies have some chants.
4: The Aggies do have chants.
5: They do have chants.
4: See, it's different.
2: Farmers fight!
4: They're always about... One.
5: Farmers fight is a chant?
2: Yes.
4: No, they're...
5: true?
4: I don't want to piss Reagan off.
2: Well, hold on a second. Hold on a second. I'm not telling a lie. Yes, they say farmers fight.
5: When do they chant that?
2: During games.
5: They just randomly get to...
2: Aggies, can y'all call in? 713-780-3776.
4: What does a farmer's chant mean?
5: They say farmers fight randomly during the game.
2: It's during when they're in the middle of a cheer.
4: No, they do not.
2: I swear on Jesus it's true.
4: Don't farmers they say something fight. About milkmen?
2: No, farmers fight. That is a thing that they
5: have
2: they
5: a
2: say.
5: Farmers fight night. A charity boxing event.
2: Well, because of the phrase "farmers fight," that's a real one. That's a real thing. But there's horse laugh.
5: Farmers fight. Call it a night. That is a chant that they. Oh boy.
2: Yeah,
5: they do say that.
2: There's horse laugh. There's sit down bus driver. They say that whenever a coach stands up. A coach stands up to complain. I think a lot in basketball, when a coach is standing up and he's yelling at the refs, they say "sit down bus driver." They yell that which is actually kind of clever because in high school, you know, a lot of times the coaches had to drive the bus.
5: Yes, it's a barb from the 1960s.
2: Before. Yes. Well, Aggies have been around for a while.
5: That's
2: I don't know
5: true.
2: If you, this
5: I'm
2: is,
5: aware. So the chant is "Gig 'em, Aggies! 1, 2, 3! Farmers fight! Farmers fight! Fight! Fight! Farmers! Fight. Farmers fight!"
2: See, like Brazil.
4: Whoop.
2: They got their own
5: There's
2: thing.
5: No whooping.
4: And
5: that
4: do you have to put the guns up and kick behind?
5: No, that's
2: I think
5: Texas
2: you have to
5: Tech.
2: Be a sophomore before you can whoop.
4: Whoop!
2: You can't do it.
5: Or
2: and you're not supposed
4: to
2: do
4: it.
2: It's
4: basically,
2: you're basically
4: don't
2: you're
4: tell
2: saying,
4: me what to
2: okay, basically,
4: do.
2: Okay, basically, you're saying. So basically, John's saying a slur.
4: Whoop!
2: So I guess John's saying a slur now.
4: Howdy.
2: Yeah, you say howdy. That's a
4: I say howdy.
2: But the Aggies
4: if I want.
2: Do have some chance.
4: The Aggies, you can't tell me what I can say and can't say.
2: Yes, they can't. Then you can't say their stuff.
4: You can say their stuff.
2: You can't say their stuff.
4: I'm an
2: Aggie.
4: Not an Aggie.
5: You're not
4: an Aggie. Oh, really? I'm not an
2: you
4: Aggie?
2: You hate the Aggies.
4: I love the Aggies.
2: No, you don't.
4: Love, love, love the
2: no,

0: dance. They've got, I mean,
1: kick my
0: they
1: ass.
0: Sing songs, Texas Fight, yeah, Texas do. Fight. They sing Texas
2: well,
0: Fight.
2: This tea is delicious.
0: What? Yes. That's not really a
2: That's
0: thing
2: That's their chant. That's their chant.
0: Have you seen that the demographics of Texas is changing?
1: Haven't
0: it's not just going to be the old Richie Riches anymore.
1: That the schools and cities. Name a school or city that John likes.
0: You've already said he doesn't like any.
1: U of H, because, you know, Dano's there. I don't know if he likes them anymore.
2: Yes,
1: Dano's
2: I do.
1: Like, okay.
2: Love them. Love the Longhorns. Love the Aggies.
1: No,
0: see,
1: you don't.
0: Now you've done damage to your credibility.
1: You're just lying. Yes. Now you're just flat out
2: okay,
1: not telling
2: Oklahoma State,
1: he
2: LSU.
1: He likes Nebraska for now.
2: Nebraska.
1: He likes the Cougs.
2: Big fan.
1: LSU. But, you know.
2: Notre Dame, because you hate him.
1: I don't look. I may
0: cities?
1: Hate them, but I own them, so I don't really care.
2: I did grow up a Notre Dame fan.
1: Yeah, well, that speaks to your idiocy. That makes some sense there. Rooting for Notre Dame.
2: Joe Montana. What?
1: Trash.
2: Joe Montana was trash.
1: You
2: You're
1: heard
2: so stupid.
1: Me. You heard me. Anyone who wore that golden dome, trash.
2: Mm-hmm.
0: Dell said
2: mm-hmm.
0: what he said.
1: I said what I said.
2: Great. They were great. That was great. All right, we got a break.
0: Oh, breaking news. Your good friend, Draymond Green is going to opt out of his contract, so he'll no longer be a Warrior.
1: They're not going to.
2: Well, do you see what they're doing?
1: They're not going to bring him back.
2: They're bringing LeBron in.
0: I Allegedly. Guess they could. Well, he opted out. Yeah,
2: and
0: you're right.
2: They're going to trade for Anthony Davis.
1: They might do the same thing they did with James Harden. With the Cavs did. Just bring him back at a lower salary for more years.
0: Yeah, yeah. Possible.
2: And they got to make room for LeBron and Anthony Davis.
1: I actually do hope the Anthony Davis thing happens because it means they would have to trade Jimmy Butler, and I can just laugh at him. All that nonsense. You got your money. Now you get to spend the twilight of your career in Washington. Congratulations, Jimmy.
2: We got a break. Kaplan Sinus Relief is what we're talking about now.
0: Yeah, Kaplan Sinus Relief. I had the procedure. I had really a bigger procedure. I happen to have a deviated septum from the time I broke my nose when I was 2 years old. And so, you know, we were talking about balloon sinuplasty. I came in, had my. I knew I had some sinus issues. You know, I've had them for a while. And I went and had the scan of my face. And that's what they do for everyone who's in there. And they can see what your sinus passages look like through this 3D scan. And it was really interesting. But they said, boy, you've really got it. You're not lying. You got a really deviated septum. He said, you know, we can do the balloon sinuplasty is going to help you. But also we can correct the deviated septum. And that's what they did. And I've had both of those procedures done. I had it done not this past Friday, but the Friday before. The recovery time has been exactly like the doctor said. I got a little head cold, so I was a little slower to recover. But that was not related to my other stuff. I'm breathing so much better at night with the CPAP machine. 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

0: All right, welcome back here on ESPN 97.5, our final segment of the morning right here. Dell follows us. We got, we got more watch parties this week, Dell?
1: I did not get the email to tell me about that.
2: Maybe, I bet we get something today.
1: But we will
0: we'll probably get it. We want to thank Huntington Bank. Thank you for all our watch parties we're having. It's a big time had by all. Big time. And we got, what, noon? We got a great games all the way through this evening.
1: Yeah, it was a little weird to only have the one game. Like, Canada and South Africa were isolated. Only game yesterday. And Canada came through. So they had to leave their country. The plan for them was to play.
2: Canada Day, too. So it was like them playing on the 4th of July.
1: It was all set up for them to play a couple knockout round games in their country. But because they finished in second, they had to come down to L.A. And they got that win. And they move on. Late goal. And it's very funny because people started doing the thing where they said one Portuguese number 7 has scored a goal in the knockout rounds. Another Portuguese number 7 has never scored a goal in the knockout rounds because the goal scorer for Canada is of Portuguese descent, and he happens to wear the number 7. I guess Ronaldo's – the one thing hanging over Ronaldo's head beyond never winning a World Cup is he's never scored a knockout round goal. So maybe he'll get that.
2: Wait, ever?
1: Ever.
0: Ever.
2: Only in the group
0: Ever's
2: rounds? Ever?
0: Time. Ever is a long time.
2: That is crazy. You know what I learned this weekend in one sentence? I totally forgot about this. 13 of Messi's 18 goals have been scored past the age of 35 in World Cup.
1: Well, he was at one point a World Cup failure. People were questioning him and his inability to perform. Now they made the final in 2014 and they were knocked out by France in 18 and maybe the second round. I don't remember if it was a quarter or second round, and then he wins the final. He wins the title in 2022, but he had a history of being a guy who did not show up. He was great for his club, not for his country. They hadn't won Copa Americas under him until he got older. A lot of his Argentina accomplishments came after people thought he might be past his prime. That's the type of superstar he's been. And they are one of the favorites to win it again. And he scored a goal coming in as a sub. I think he's now scored a World Cup goal in seven
0: different World Cups?
1: No, Ronaldo has that one, six different ones, right?
0: Seven in a row.
1: Seven appearances in the World Cup match in a row, he scored a goal. Yeah. Messi has, which is nuts.
0: Yep. All right, who's on the line, Dale?
1: Bobby.
0: Bobby, what's going on, Bobby?
3: Howdy, gentlemen. Hope we had a good weekend. Looking forward to the 4th of July weekend as well. Not sure how privy y'all were to the online discourse about Jaylen Brown and the advanced analytics, but it reminded me, especially with 4th of July coming up, one of my favorite Benjamin Franklin quotes, "The game is played on the court, not on the spreadsheet, you nerds." I called last year after the Texans lost to the Rams, railing against advanced analytics really jumping the shark, and now to a point where they're telling you things that are bad are actually good, things that are good are actually bad. This pendulum swing from analytics being a piece of the puzzle to now the end-all, be-all. We're calling Jaylen Brown the seventh best player on the Celtics. Like, this is just getting absurd here. I was a huge Morey Ball guy until Morey Ball proved that it doesn't work, and we've seen this time and time again with the Warriors and the Knicks. So just wanted to call and tell everyone who's welcomed on to the anti-analytics team. We've been here for years. We're taking all comers. Feel free to join.
1: So if you don't know what he's talking about, his name being Bobby is interesting there. Bobby Marks went on SiriusXM NBA radio and relayed what he was told. He talked to a member of a team's front office who does analytics and said their analytics show that Jaylen Brown is a seventh best player on a team. Don't know the numbers, but those are what the numbers told him. If you disagree, that's cool. But the overriding thing is the numbers don't support Jaylen Brown as being an impact player. Like, analytically, he is not as impactful as you would think, considering what he's accomplished, whether it be the finals MVP, being a consistent part of a winner. The numbers say he is less impactful than other players of his salary range. So that's why he went on a rant all weekend, wanting to hear no Bobby Marks sources, attacking analytics. He also attacked ESPN, pretty much called them corrupt.
2: Who called him that?
1: Jaylen Brown.
2: Jaylen was calling him that?
1: He says Stephen A. Smith is like the head of a pretty much
2: corrupt organization,
1: pretty much. He doesn't have much respect for ESPN.
0: Corrupt organization?
1: The word sounds corrupt like wasn't FIFA. Used, but it was like unethical, I think might have been the word he used. Unethical organization in ESPN. So he has had a time this offseason, and the Celtics are actively trying to trade him.
0: Hmm.
1: And Kawhi is a guy who may not go to Boston, but is good with going back to Toronto.
0: Well, what about Dallas? Dallas is in the mix, too.
1: I saw that, but Shams this morning, or in the last 24 hours or so, has said that the only place he would be willing to sign an extension with is a place, you know, he left because he wouldn't sign an extension with. Toronto.
0: That's funny, though, because Ujiri's in Dallas now.
1: Yeah, some people are saying Kawhi's got a RICO case coming, so he's fleeing the country.
0: That's not out of the realm. Not
2: RICO,
0: out of the realm.
2: Maybe a little much.
1: He's got a case coming, maybe federal, so he wants to go. And considering our relations with Canada, maybe they wouldn't extradite him.
2: Yeah, they might keep him.
0: Maybe not. It's, yeah, since he won a title.
1: And they don't like us very much. And he would only be able to play the games in Canada, the 41 games a year in Canada. But, yeah, so analytics, got a lot of basketball stuff. Shams just dropping news throughout the day.
0: So you just pay him half. Just pay him half.
2: So some of the stuff on advanced analytics, look, when you try to use analytics to create a narrative, when you data dredge, which ironically Daryl taught me what that was, when you try to create a narrative based on your advanced analytics where you're looking for something to show that a player is really actually better than you think he is, that's super annoying. But if you have data that shows that a player is just confirms that a player is a bad shooter, for example, and it shows multiple examples of how a player isn't a very good shooter, I don't get upset about that. All you're doing is just taking performance on the court, and you're taking the performance and you're putting more context to the performances. I don't fear analytics. What I don't like is when analytics is used as the sole arbitrator of if a player is good or bad. And if you are able to, if you believe that you can just look at numbers and you don't even have to watch a sport on a player. Now, in baseball, it's probably the closest you can get to where the box score can do most of the work for you. In football, it's not even close. So the argument, you know, some of these guys in football have now decided they want to try to figure out a way that they can determine who the best draft prospects are without having to watch tape. And that's never going to work. It's never going to work. There's too much. It's apples to oranges in terms of competition. You have to watch. I mean, you have to watch performances, and you marry tape study. You marry it with data to make sure that you don't have, you know, confirmation bias going on. But the idea, that's why, you know, the Bobby's call, I mean, sometimes I think it's a little overdone when you act like all analytics are bad or whatever. It's not if it alerts you to certain things. I mean, the Tampa Bay Rays are sitting there in first place. I don't know. They're heavily analytics-based. And the Tampa Bay Rays literally can't keep a fan base engaged. And they are constantly competitive. Constantly competitive. They do a great job. The Houston Astros were built on the back of, you know, some analytical thinking, obviously. I don't get upset with that, including spin rate and you know, things that work off of spin rate. I don't get upset about it. Now, Daryl Morey, his big problem is that Daryl Morey was able to build, and once he got to the area where you had to you had to click the last, you know, the last tumbler on the safe and open the safe, he didn't know how to. There was no way he knew how to. And I would argue that he didn't even act analytically. Where are your shooters? If three is greater than two, why do you have such booty ass shooters on your team? Why didn't you ever go get shoot? Why is what's his name who shot so crooked from Florida?
1: Are we going to Corey Brewer slander?
0: Brewer
2: that's
0: again.
2: I'm going to do it again. Why is Corey Brewer on your team twice if he can't shoot? Josh Smith. Like, if your entire thing is math, three is greater than two, why are you never hyper-focused on being a great three-point shooting team.
0: You know, it's funny. I saw that somebody tweeted out this morning, the Rockets have like a 2% chance of getting out of the Western Conference. Oklahoma City's 37%. San Antonio's 35%. The Rockets were well down, even behind the Lakers. And somebody had tweeted out, well, here's a list of names of some shooters that they could actually go out and get. And that would be actually kind of smart. You know, I think, you know, Finn and Miss was, it was a good try. It just didn't, it didn't work out. It was a bad signing because he just wasn't any good. And it may, whether he fell
2: it
0: off
2: happens.
0: The wall. Yeah, he fell off. Yeah, you have
2: missed,
0: bad signings all the time.
2: Miss, whatever.
0: But the key is go get somebody that can shoot. Go get some, I mean, it is, you're right. It's been so long that we're talking about all the, go get some shooters.
2: Yeah, really, you really need to start finishing in make percentage at a higher number. Not just, you know, volume. Efficiency. When you were playing at your best early in the year, all we talked about is how, man, look how efficient this team is shooting threes. This is crazy. And then once that went away, it was like Rockets became a very erratic team. And some of it we just chalked up to Kevin Durant and the burners and all that stuff. But, you know, a lot of it was really, yeah, you had some injuries, but the other thing was you just were no longer an efficient three-point shooting team. And I'm just tired of it. I'm tired of having, Reed Shepherd is a streaky shooter. He has ability as a shooter, but he's streaky. Amen Thompson is a negative shooter. He's somebody who hurts your team's opportunity. He makes it harder to win games when he's shooting beyond 20 feet.
1: Well,
2: and the game gets much tougher to win.
1: And the guy they're rumored to be the front runner for, mm-hmm. not exactly a knockdown shooter
2: Marcus
1: unless you
2: Smart.
1: Count the first couple games against the Rockets in that playoff series.
0: Yeah.
1: Marcus Smart is a career 32% three-point shooter.
2: Yeah. And that's the argument is, you know, like I saw this comment on, there was an argument going around on Twitter about the Rockets and picking up different guys. And the argument was, don't want bad shooters anymore. Like you know, the fans are making a case for Ja Morant. And I get it. It's a splashy. To think Ja's the same physical. He's not the same. The guy hasn't played over the last 3 years. He hasn't even played more than 50 games. He's physically always hurt. We know about the offseason. I keep hearing, hey, there's still time for him to mature. He is who he's going to be. Even if he calms it down a little bit. Like, Ja doesn't fit this, and he's never healthy. He just doesn't play. He's always, if he's not in trouble, he's hurt. He's hurt a lot, and he wasn't explosive. He quit on his own team last year, and you can say whatever you want, but the try level wasn't there. And he's not a good shooter. And when somebody brought up his three-point shooting and brought up his, they brought up his, the advanced analytics, but all you have to do is just, you can just show his three-point percentage. Ja's a bad shooter. He's a high volume, low make shooter from distance. Don't want those guys. Got enough of those guys. I'm interested in some guys who can get makes. You know, the Ja argument is just, I think it's based on who Ja was for 4 years ago. I think what people are trying to do. Yeah, he was fun to watch and all that. I might have been willing to have this conversation 3 years ago, but right now, no thanks. Ja doesn't play. Guys don't get healthier as they get older. He's had multiple run-ins off the court. He just doesn't look like he's his competitive spirit was just low last year when the Rockets played him. It's just, there's too many negatives there with Ja Morant.
0: Yep. All right. 713-780-3776. I don't want any Ja Morant. I can't root for that guy. I don't want to root for that guy.
2: What about a team with Ja and LeBron?
0: No. Good Lord. 713-780-3776.
2: I want to see the Rockets.
0: What about LeBron?
2: Is there another one? Who's another basketball player you hate? Anyone who dunks?
1: James.
2: James, yeah, yeah. James. James,
0: oh
2: LeBron,
0: my
2: and
0: gosh.
2: Ja.
0: Oh, my gosh.
2: James, and Ja.
0: James, Ja, and LeBron?
2: Got to do it.
0: He might be a pretty good team, though. I mean,
2: James, and Ja?
1: A little old.
2: Would have been pretty good in about 2022.
1: I mean, James and LeBron, that is, and Harden, they're still productive, but they wouldn't be very likable.
0: No, but Cleveland's locking them up. Good on them. Smart move. I mean, you saw him in the postseason. Smart move.
1: Of course.
0: Well done. Well played. 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And Billy Brown has put that team together, and it's growing. And he's got a bunch of guys out there on the streets coming to your home. I mean, they are out and about. If it's an emergency, they're going to get there. They're going to get there right away, and they're going to help you out. Oh, and maybe even on the way, they'll show you how to turn off your water if you're starting to get, you know, you're leaking and it's, holy crap, we're in trouble. Here, we'll tell you how to turn off that water by the time we get there, and we'll make sure that we plug this up for you and you don't have any issues. 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
2: All right, recapping. We haven't talked Astros baseball in how long? Five straight series. Two come-from-behind wins over the weekend. They got slapped on Friday night and bounced back with a huge win. Isak Paredes with the huge hit in that one. He homered yesterday as well. But the three-run homer by Christian Walker, Hunter Brown with six innings pitched. I mean, a lot of good stuff. A lot of good stuff. I mean, this team is just playing good, good baseball. Really, really love what Delgado is bringing to the team. He seems to be a guy that Joe's not afraid to put in a lineup. He's coming up with big hits. He's playing good. He had an error, but other than that, he's been playing good defense. So Raynell's doing a nice job. Isak Paredes has been on fire. Christian Walker, again, he had his struggles. He had an 0-for-6 in Detroit. And so he got a day off, and so after that, Yiner's still over 1,000. The only guy in the league over 1,000 OPS. The only guy in the league.
3: What?
2: Yeah. Juan Soto is second at 9-something.
3: You said so. Yiner. You mean Yordan.
2: Oh, did I say Yiner?
3: Yeah. What are you talking about?
2: No. Yordan, rather.
3: Is Yiner Yiner's
2: hitting the ball better, too.
3: That's fine.
2: Yiner's.
3: Is Yiner
2: yesterday notwithstanding, but he's been hitting the ball better.
3: Yeah.
2: He's come up with, he had two, he was 0-for-5 yesterday, but two hits, one hit, two hits. I mean, that's nice.
3: Yeah.
2: He's coming up with some big hits.
3: 631 OPS still. Got a long way to go.
2: Oh, yeah. Well, yeah, it went down from 654 yesterday. He doesn't have a lot of at bats. Yeah. I mean,
3: one day. He looked so good as a rookie, too. He was so good.
2: Yeah, he's
3: so promising.
2: He's all right. But, you know, you get the bullpen, the back of the bullpen looks great. Brian King is coming in and doing a nice, and Yella is really struggling. Brian Abreu is still struggling. Josh Hader has made a huge difference. Josh Hader has been, he and Hunter, those two returning have meant everything to this team.
3: Yeah. Yeah, it's been huge.
2: Yeah.
3: It's been huge. You know, Christian Walker has been pretty timely this year in terms of home runs.
2: Yeah.
3: When he's been able to deliver directly into winning situations. Yordan's Yordan, but Christian Walker has, Paredes has been able to do the same. You have had those two guys who were additions that were important last year, and one got injured and one was bad. But, those two guys have played a role in this little mini comeback that's been going on. They've definitely played a role.
2: Absolutely. Absolutely. So this has been a fun time. And we've got World Cup Canada advances, and we got three games today. And, we'll see who Canada plays on the 4th of July in Houston. It'll be either the Netherlands or Morocco. That game goes off tonight. And, the other games, Brazil taking on Japan and Germany against Paraguay. Germany is a huge favorite. Yeah, huge favorite.
3: They're not a real good team, but they're a huge favorite.
2: Yep.
3: The favorites right now are Brazil to advance minus 290. Japan advances plus 231. Germany advances minus 650. Paraguay plus 450. Netherlands minus 160. Morocco plus 132. That's a scrap.
2: Yeah. Two of these games could go to PKs.
3: Oh, yeah, I could see. The only one I see going to PKs, actually, is Netherlands-Morocco.
2: I don't know. Brazil and Japan could.
3: It'll be a good one.
2: I just don't know.
3: I don't know if Brazil. Japan's over-under for goals is a half. I just don't know if Japan is going to be able. If Brazil gets on the board first, I think it could be a wrap. Japan's going to have to get on the board first if they want to, or try to keep it nil.
2: Or just keep it at nil. Yeah,
3: yeah, they could. But I'm thinking that we're going to see one game get to PKs today. You know, Germany, like I said, Germany's not great. Germany is just kind of they erupted in the second half against Curaçao, but they're not a great team this year. They're not a great side.
2: We'll see if they. Well, yeah, they got Paraguay. So
3: how did this happen? Where Morocco and the Netherlands are jumping off and around at 32? How are they playing? They're both good.
4: Well, Morocco is in Brazil's group, so some second place team. Someone had to be second in that group.
3: Yeah.
2: Well, then let's not forget there's four games. Well,
3: is there any way we could do like
2: four games where two second place teams are playing?
4: Yeah.
3: That's true, but I'd like to see them. Like, one of the places that international soccer gets it wrong in FIFA is they don't have like a BCS type of thing where you have people, like a group of people who say, all right, I want this. I want their team versus this team. Do it like we do college football.
4: You prefer people to.
3: For March Madness.
4: You prefer matches to be said as opposed to people playing
3: Let people get in there and argue their cases, like Condoleezza Rice of soccer, whoever that is.
4: Okay. And others, sure.
3: Different, you know, Brett Yormark or
4: you
3: whatever
4: think
3: his name
4: FIFA,
3: is.
4: FIFA, noted corrupt FIFA, should be making these decisions.
3: Yeah. I mean, get some people who are going to be honest people.
4: In FIFA?
3: Yeah.
4: Okay.
3: Get some just look for the honest people.
4: You don't think there may be things that could be done to influence some of these decision makers?
3: I mean, it's unlikely. FIFA usually plays it straight.
4: What we have not talked about, as Lance puts up in horrible idea,
3: let's just work it out in the room.
4: What happened with Algeria and Austria, where people expected that game to be 0-0 because it benefited neither team to try very hard. First of all, the winner would have to face Spain. If Algeria won, they'd have to face Spain. So why would you want to win? You just want to draw so you advance and not have to face Spain. Austria in that same boat where no one wants to see Spain. So how do we get there without facing Spain? People thought that would be a pass, no one try. Instead, the first half was great. Two goals aside. And then
3: they gave it back and forth. Boom, boom, boom,
4: and then
3: boom,
4: for
3: boom.
4: The final 20 minutes or so, it devolved into what people thought it would. We're just going to pass. No one's going to take any chances. And there was actually, if you watch the tape of the font of a couple minutes late in the game, there's an Austrian player stretching. He is stretching on the field. He's not a sub. He's on the field stretching as the ball is being passed around by the Algerians.
3: So you're thinking he's just going to kill it off. And
4: that
3: Algeria
4: was the expectation.
3: Scores 3 minutes into extra time. And Austria comes and gets one at the gun, basically.
4: They asked Riyad Mahrez, the Algerian who scored. He goes, look, yeah, it's a little awkward, but I was made the pass, and I got to play football at that point. I got to try to score.
3: Wait, they're having to, like, apologize for scoring?
4: Because the I think both teams, whether they made it known to everyone else, they pretty much said, hey, we're going to sign a peace treaty
3: this
4: here.
3: This isn't what we do in this country. This 2-2. Is why a BCS is needed for FIFA.
4: Stop it. Mm-hmm. It was 2-2, and everyone thought, hey, okay, we're all good here. No one needs to try to win because we're both through. And, of course, Iran was hoping and praying.
3: International corruption.
4: Iran was hoping and praying someone would score and win because that's the way they advanced.
3: John, what did the great philosopher
2: – Well, and they were all chanting that Allah is great because he got them in after the one goal.
4: And then a minute later,
2: not so much.
3: Yeah. Allah disallowed the goal.
4: Oh, their own goal, you mean? But yeah. Iran was watching the Algeria-Austria game because they needed a winner. If they got a winner, they would advance.
3: I got you. Oh, Iran had.
4: And then when Algeria.
3: Heartbroken in multiple.
4: Algeria scores.
3: Capacities.
4: They're like, oh, we're through. They did it. And then Austria comes back within like a minute and a half and scores a tie. And now Iran's out.
3: Look, there was a great American philosopher by the name of Herm Edwards.
4: Not a great American philosopher.
3: To win.
2: He is.
4: Well, this game ended in a tie.
3: I know, but you play to win it.
2: You try to win the game.
4: How did that work out for Herm over the course of his coaching career?
3: He became famous. He became a meme.
4: Mm-hmm.
3: You want to crown their ass, then crown them.
4: That's Dennis Green.
3: Of course, and he's a meme, too. Sometimes you do. Can't do it, won't do it. You tell me who that was.
4: I don't know who that is.
3: Can't do it, won't do it. That's Mike Singletary after something with Vernon Davis pissed him off.
2: Boy, was he pissed off a bunch.
3: Mm-hmm. Those are three famous memes. Then we got the one where Kyle McRae throws a phone and it hits a reporter in the face and makes his eye start bleeding.
2: Mm-hmm. He cut some guy, right? And because he didn't feel like he was trying hard, and they were all like, well, how do you cut that guy? And he was like, can't do it, won't do it.
3: Yeah, can't do it, won't do it. Then you've got another famous one is Bobby Knight when he's in the – now you want to
4: You want to start quoting Bobby
2: Knight?
4: Not
2: that one. No. No, don't quote Bobby.
3: I didn't come here to lose to Purdue. You may have. I didn't. And that's the only
2: and
3: one
2: Gene
3: I can.
2: Gene Katie's just sitting over there with his hair going, what?
3: I know. I can't think of. There's got to be other ones where you get famous. We got a team full of dogs.
2: Playoffs?
3: Yep. There's one. It's a perfect one. Jim Mora became a meme with playoffs. Playoffs? See, if you're a coach, you can do that. We're talking about practice.
2: We're talking about practice.
3: Practice.
4: That's a player, though.
3: Yeah, it's a meme, one. Though, still. You become famous. Yeah. And Allen Iverson was a great American philosopher as well. At one
2: Homer
3: point.
2: Simpson is a meme, too.
3: Well, the one where he drifts back into the hedges.
2: Yeah.
3: Yeah, but what did he say?
2: He didn't say anything.
3: Yeah, I'm saying we're thinking of, you know, press conference sayings. Do we have any Astros ones? Well, we did have.
2: Yeah.
3: No, wait. That's on me, John. That's on me, John. Was
5: I don't know. I don't know if I don't know quite. I don't quite know how to answer that, to be honest.
3: That's one. That's one. Here in Houston, we've had Gary Kubiak used to take the 7-9 is not the bar, Brian.
4: 9-7.
3: 9-7 is not the bar.
4: AFC South champions, we also have that one. AFC South champion, two years in a row, Brian.
3: 2 years
4: doesn't
3: in a row,
4: matter,
3: Brian.
4: Yeah, Brian.
6: Doesn't matter, Brian.
7: But
6: AFC South champions, 2 years in a row, Brian.
7: Yeah, but you guys
6: doesn't
7: are back
6: matter.
7: In the...
6: Doesn't matter what it looked like. Back in the playoffs. Looking forward to the playoffs.
4: Didn't mean to interrupt.
6: Exactly. Go ahead. Sorry, didn't mean to interrupt.
4: Yeah, you did. Yeah, yes, you did. We also have...
6: What's up, Trevor?
3: Oh, yeah, what's... Oh, yeah, who said that?
4: That was Bill O'Brien, too. He was.
3: Oh, yeah, what's up, Trevor, after he got on
4: he
3: somebody
4: was yelling
3: else.
4: At someone
3: I've never
4: else.
3: Seen you at a
4: You're
3: game.
4: You're never around. What's up, Trevor?
3: What's up, Trevor? Or what about this? One fish, two fish, black fish, blue fish, whatever. Red fish, blue fish, you know what I'm saying, man? Got that one.
8: Jack Easterby. He's
3: no,
8: a
3: not
4: that
3: this.
4: Not that one.
3: Not this.
4: Okay.
3: No. That's not a meme.
2: It kind of is.
4: It should be.
3: The Bears are who we thought we are. Yeah, also that was from the
9: right.
3: same
9: one.
3: One
9: fish, two fish, red
2: Why don't
9: fish,
2: you crown
9: fish?
2: Their ass?
9: You know what I'm saying? I mean,
3: yeah, same as the crown your ass.
2: Why don't you crown? That is the crown your ass.
3: They blew that
4: I
3: game.
4: Love this one. Never going to forget this one.
10: You hover above, rain hell below.
3: That's not a meme.
10: Killing them hogs real nice and slow. Brett Myers going to throw that gas down around your knees. Put you on your ass. Ah!
11: Rebels, rebels. Bringing the muskets and bringing down death
4: full,
11: on us. Rebels, rebels. Keep everybody in bondage.
3: Oh, way down south in the land of cotton. Old times there are not forgotten. Look away, look away. I'll say this. The first two lyrically were incredible. I don't know what I was on that day, but I came up with some really good
4: some
3: lyrics.
4: Some bangers, we would
3: on
4: say.
3: On the move, on the fly. I couldn't do that today. I think I have COVID. So
4: at the time or now?
3: Right now.
4: What? You're on that microphone I have to use?
3: Eh, it's all right.
4: No, it's not.
3: It's like no one cares about COVID anymore.
4: I do if I get sick.
3: You get it. You feel bad for about 9 or 10 days.
4: I don't want to feel bad for 9 or 10 days. Who
3: wants
4: to feel bad?
3: You're going to. It's
4: too bad.
2: Nine-year NBA veteran Malik Beasley has been indicted on federal gambling charges related to a sports betting scheme. Including
3: not
2: point
3: Michael
2: shaving
3: Beasley.
2: And
4: Michael.
2: Prop bets.
4: Not Malik, yes.
2: Malik Beasley.
4: I thought we were done with him. Apparently not. The federal government is not done with him.
3: No.
2: They're not done with all of these guys.
3: They're going to make a case.
2: What is wrong with them? What
3: they're
2: is gonna wrong?
3: They're going to make a case against all of these guys. And Beasley's the one who told his friends, and his friends sold the information to professional gamblers, right?
4: Let's see what.
3: Or was that Terry Rozier? That may have been
4: Terry Rozier was the one who allegedly was passing along information about his own health, about whether he would play or not.
3: Now, he's indicted. John Daspit once told me you can indict a ham sandwich.
4: So I said allegedly.
3: Yeah. It's not like the heart, so we'll see what happens.
2: But you're also, like, the government is like 98. Like,
4: well, mostly because they
2: 98
4: get you
2: win percentage.
4: Don't they mostly get you to just plea out for the most part?
2: Yeah.
4: Isn't that why that percentage is so high? They just bombard you because you can't fight them most of the time. Most people can't fight the government. So they just take the plea. I don't know. Malik Beasley apparently had money problems. That's why he was in the issues he was into. So he probably can't fight them either.
2: Yeah. Oh, to, man, just how about just make a bunch of money and don't go to prison. That's just.
4: I think you're asking for too much.
2: That's the best way to go about that.
3: Aggies have weighed in. We are talking about some of their chants. They said they're yells. They're not chants, first of all.
4: Okay.
3: They're yells. Hey. And they have things. They have yells that they do. We're just comparing it to soccer. When I was at a Bundesliga match for Union Berlin, like, I couldn't believe how many different things they were able to sing and chant and cheer and whatever, literally the whole match. So they had a bunch of them.
4: What's up, John?
2: Do you guys look outside? Do you see the Saharan dust?
4: We have our blinds closed, so.
2: Oh.
4: I'll look at them during a break.
2: I mean, it's dominating the city right now.
3: What are you talking about? You're in California.
4: Or our city.
2: Your city.
4: Saharan dust, Houston. Yep, it's a topic.
3: What?
4: Saharan dust rolls into into Texas.
2: There all day.
4: Yes, it's a thing. A dense plume of Saharan dust has settled over Houston.
3: Like an interstellar?
4: Maybe, bringing hazy skies and reduced air quality to southeast Texas. The dust is expected to linger through early Wednesday. It's going to be moderately unhealthy air. Are you one of the sensitive groups, Lance? When it comes to breathing?
3: Well, I have asthma.
4: Well, then,
3: but it's under control, so I don't think it'll be a problem.
4: It may affect you. It's unhealthy.
3: Am I going to see it?
4: Unhealthy for sensitive groups.
3: Am I going to see it?
4: Expect milky white skies during the day and fiery red, orange, and purple hues dawn and dusk. The dust reflects sunlight and suppresses rain development, helping to maintain Houston's hot and humid summertime temperatures. So it's going to be hotter than even it normally would be, thanks to the Saharan dust.
3: The skies do look a little dreary.
4: Milky? That's what it
3: milky
4: says.
3: White,
4: milky
3: guess,
4: white skies.
3: I guess that's
4: great. That's cool. It's good stuff.
2: There you have it.
4: Neat stuff, John.
2: Neat stuff. I'm not going to have that.
4: No, you're going to be.
2: The casino I'm in today won't have any Saharan dust. 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
20: Happy birthday, America.

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1: With John and Lance.
3: That's real weird.
4: I got a question for you guys. Have you ever gone to a concert and pooped on the floor so you wouldn't miss any of the show?
5: Nope. No. I didn't pee in a bar in Florida either.
4: Well, you're not living. Apparently Noah Kahan, I don't know who that is. He is 29 years old.
6: Probably,
4: and he had
6: streamer.
4: To tweet out
5: an apology.
4: He tweeted out. No, he said, hey, listen. If you have to poop at a show, please, dear God, just go to the bathroom.
5: He's a singer, Lance.
4: Yeah.
6: He's a singer.
4: LMAO. I've pooped my pants as much as the next 29-year-old, but you guys got to understand there's a venue worker out there with a 1,000-yard stare after dealing with that.
6: So he saw this?
5: He's telling his fans to go to the bathroom and
4: poop on the floor because they've done it.
6: What are we doing, Gen Z?
5: Well, now,
6: they got to tell you to go to the bathroom?
4: Maybe he's not the one that should be sending this message. Maybe he should sit this one out. He says he pooped himself while performing on stage during a stop in Charlottesville, Virginia, but that's because I'm dedicated to my craft.
5: Well, that's different. Don't ever want to have it happen, but I've heard from performers who say it happens sometimes with your performer. The show must go on. What's the fan doing? Go to the bathroom. Rodrigo told
4: us. I don't want to miss any of it.
5: Olivia Rodrigo told a story. Like, people in the front row, because they want those spots, they will wear diapers. And she goes, sometimes I can smell the urine. And she's like, guys, what are we doing here?
4: Oh, my God. What is wrong with people?
5: I don't know.
6: The only time that was acceptable is when that one lady found out another lady had cheated with her astronaut husband, strapped up diapers, and just said, I'm driving the whole way and whipping this bitch. Is that actually, I think it was murder.
5: Yeah, I don't know if it was just a
4: fine.
6: But you remember that story, John, where she wore diapers the whole way because she said, I ain't stopping.
4: Yeah. Well, you know, in all fairness to Phil.
5: Yep.
6: In fairness to Phil. I mean, sometimes you just want to see the concert.
4: She was pissed off. Yeah, and you just want to see the concert. Apparently there's a Mexican Batman vigilante.
5: I've seen this.
4: He's wanted for chasing down suspected motorbike thieves and taping them to lampposts. I don't have a problem with this.
5: Do we know that he's full-on Batman, or is it just the guy doing stuff?
4: Well, apparently they reported that it was Batman.
5: He's dressed like Batman?
6: Yeah. He got his Batman on.
5: I hope so. But it's Batman Year One, because he's taping people to poles. It's not like he's got like all the nice high-tech gear. This is the origination of Batman, the origin story. Where he's using tape. I can't wait for the day that he's got the grappling hook and other things.
4: Well, apparently he also wrote on their faces.
5: He does do that.
4: They had mustaches, cat whiskers, and the Spanish word for thief on their faces.
5: Better than what they do to some thieves, like cut off your hands.
4: Yeah,
5: so.
4: Right.
6: You got off easy.
4: I mean, police are looking for him, are after him. No!
5: You've never seen the Batman story? The police always want to catch him.
6: Yeah.
5: He's a vigilante that can't be running around the city doing things. It fits right in line with the fictional Batman, too. The police always want to put him away.
4: I think they should give him an award.
5: Well, the police never feel that way about the vigilante.
4: Well, they're not catching him, but Batman is.
5: And that is why the city falls in love with Batman, because he's doing the things the police can't do. And the police are like, you're dangerous, you're causing destruction, let us do our jobs. And it's happening in real life in Mexico.
4: It's happening in real life. I love it. Go, Batman, go. I'm on the side of Batman.
5: Until he pulls you over.
4: I love Batman.
5: Until he gets
4: I ain't stealing nothing from nobody.
5: He may find some of your activities.
4: Well,
5: not
4: you may
5: great.
4: Not like me scootering down.
5: Yeah, you
4: with
5: never
4: a couple
5: know.
4: Pops in me.
5: You never know. You never know what Batman's going to find offensive.
6: Scootering down with a couple pops in me.
4: Yep. All right, we are done. Mopey and Mapes are not. Is Mopey here?
5: I'm
4: I never
5: Mopey,
4: know
5: remember.
4: If Mopey's here.
5: Remember, I'm Mopey. So I'm.
4: Oh,
5: here.
4: I mean Mapes. Is Mapes here?
5: Yeah, I believe. Yeah, he just walked in. Mapes is here. After a busy week of being out and about at watch parties, Mapes is back.
4: Mapes! Back in the saddle. Mopey and Mapes. The great team. Someday Hall of Famers.
5: I hope not. That would mean we've been working together for 25 years. We both have bigger aspirations.
4: That is true, Lance. I guess that's... Oh, well.
5: You guys are morning radio. That's a great accomplishment. Us, if we're doing middays for 25 years, man.
6: Okay, Matt Thomas would like a word.
5: Matt Thomas does rocket stuff.
6: Well, true.
5: He's broadened his horizons.
4: Mm-hmm.
5: I mean, I don't see much growth.
4: No.
5: For me.
4: Matt Thomas doing just fine.
5: Yeah, this is about me, not Matt Thomas. Stop making it about other people, Lance.
4: How about Mark Vandermeer got a hold of me this weekend and said, hey, we're doing a retrospect on the 25 years. We want to hear your stuff from the sidelines. So I'm going to be on, they'll tape me, I think. And I'm going to tell stories from when I was on the sidelines for 5 years.
5: Look at that.
6: They're going to let you be on?
4: They're going to let me be on.
5: He's part of the history of Texans football. He should be on.
4: I'll probably be the only one working blue, but.
5: Why would you do that?
4: Just to ruin it.
5: Where can we hear it on 610?
4: I don't know. I don't know how they're gonna. But he said he'll get a hold of me this week.
5: To recognize that you were part of that original.
4: Yeah, I was the original. All right, we're done. Mopey and Mapes are next. Have a great day. We will talk to you again tomorrow, buddy.

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1: Bye, bitch. I'm Nicole Murray with Your Money Now. The Supreme Court said it will not hear an appeal by President Trump of a New York federal court jury's verdict awarding the writer E. Jean Carroll $5 million for having been sexually abused and defamed by Trump. The president has denied Carroll's claims that he sexually assaulted her. Millions of older Americans in Medicare are about to gain access to obesity drugs through Medicare's new Bridge Demonstration Program for a monthly copay of just $50. But many seniors may be unaware of the landmark shift starting on July 1st, with limited advertising seen from the government or Eli Lilly and Novo Nordisk. Toyota Motors said global vehicle sales slipped for a fourth consecutive month in May as decreases in China and the Middle East weighed on overall results. Global sales dropped 7.2% year-on-year to roughly 834,000 vehicles. Overseas sales fell 9.6%. Stocks are higher this morning as tech stocks gain. The Dow is up by more than 400 points. The Nasdaq up by more than 200 points. That's Your Money Now.
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12: When the world was a time of this and that, I was young, didn't

We got some news regarding Fred VanVleet's knee that he revealed, which makes all of that will he, won't he play last year a bunch of nonsense. We'll get to that. We've got a former, well, former college player now, future NBA player, call out Alperen Şengün. And while people are offended for Alperen Şengün, I'm more offended by what the publication did to the sound. You're going to know what I mean when we play it, but we'll get to that. So we also got Astro stuff to talk about. And normally we would spend the first segment talking about your Astros winning a fifth series in a row. But why do I have to conform?

0: normal stuff. This whole show is kind of my in my own headspace, and I think to myself sometimes, I don't have to be normal. We'll get to the Astros. It's not even my video day. Normally, if it was my video day, I would just do Astros. AJ's already grabbed the video for the day. It is John and Lance. So I don't have to worry about doing anything that conforms to what the station normally wants as far as a video.
1: Wow.
0: I don't have to do it.
1: We're free. Free from corporate, our overlords, not really corporate, but.
0: But our overlords who ask us to produce content that they
1: we're
0: think.
1: We're not conforming to anybody to today.
0: Thinks they think will go well on our socials. I'm not bending the knee.
1: No.
0: I'm not bending
1: I'm,
0: the knee.
1: I
0: don't, have to worry about getting my head cut off either.
1: Yeah, I'm Aegon Targaryen. I'm one of the Aegon Targaryens. There are so many Aegon Targaryens.
0: One of the many Aegon Targaryens. Pick one. There are so many of them you can choose from. We're one of them. Perhaps, you know, the latest one as far as the timeline. That one is off, you know, in the winter, in the north, doing his thing.
1: Yeah. No, I'm the one begging for milk of the poppy on a bumpy ride.
0: You're the one telling his companion, the only reason I'm not moaning in pain because I'm not talking to you anymore.
1: Yeah.
0: You're that one? Okay. Those are some light spoilers from the recent episode of House of the Dragon. But I started that aside because Julian's been hanging on since the previous show. And normally when a caller calls in early, I'll just go to the next segment. I'll wait. We'll get to him in the next segment, even if he had called in to the previous one. But you know what? I ain't got to make a video today. It don't matter. Kind of what we do as long as we don't curse or lose a license. So let's get to Julian right now. Julian wants to talk about a random conversation that started about Texas A&M. What's up, Julian?
2: Good morning, fellas. So my question to you is, this is going to be the third top 10 recruiting class Elko has had.
0: Uh-huh.
2: Right now they have 6 5-star players. That'll be a new record if it holds. Their recruiting's not over. So they've done all this recruiting, NIL, they have a lot of money. Do you guys see A&M winning a championship for the next, I don't know, 2 or 3 years?
0: Have a good one, gentlemen. I thought he was going to go about all their chance, but he wanted to talk actual football, which is a surprise. Will A&M win a title in the next 2 or 3 years? How about I bet the field against A&M? Because that has worked out for anyone who made that bet since they've been in existence. Well, I guess since the 60s. They have their, I don't want to call them fake, they have their titles from the 30s, which aren't something anyone with any sense really recognizes. They have those titles, right?
1: Yeah, you'd be up for most of the last 90 years.
0: If I picked the field against A&M winning a title.
1: Yeah.
0: Who's their quarterback? Marcel Reed still their quarterback?
1: Reed. Yeah.
0: Okay, I don't think they're winning a title this year. I'm not even someone who, beyond the regular jokes about the cult-like atmosphere people like to put on them or the chants, or excuse me, is it chants or yells? I think it's yells. They like the term
1: yells. They're yell leaders.
0: So. Yes, the yells that they do, fine. You make fun of that, whatever. That's just part of talking about A&M. But as far as their actual athletic programs and what they're capable of, A&M is very capable of winning a national title. You just laid it out. They're recruiting at a level that says they should win one. Or at least be competitive in trying to win one. They made the playoff last year, so that was a step in the right direction for Mike Elko. But if I'm going to just think about who's going to win a national title, I'll choose the field over A&M the next couple of years. It's not that they're incapable. They're fully capable. They invest. They recruit. Mike Elko's a really good coach. But they're not a favorite to win it this year. And that recruiting class and the ones that they've brought in will play a part certainly in their future and maybe even their current. But I've seen a great recruiting class for A&M fizzle out. Was it the 2022 recruiting class? Was supposed to be the best recruiting class in history?
1: 21 or 22.
0: It was one of those years. I think it had Shamar Stewart in it, who's now a Bengal, I think.
1: Mm-hmm.
0: They got guys across the country. They dipped into Florida. Of course, they ransacked Texas, the state, not the university, for recruits. They did what they did. They were willing to dole out cash. They were willing to get Evan Stewart in here.
1: Willing to fight with Nick Saban.
0: Yeah. Yeah. Evan Stewart, part of the part of that giant class that was supposed to take Texas A&M to a different level. He has now spent most of his career in Oregon playing football, which speaks to the volatility of a recruiting class. So they're capable, but I'm not taking them. And would I be surprised if they're in a national title game? Honestly, yes, because I've never seen it in my entire life. But they have all the capabilities of doing it. But show me. This ain't Missouri, but show me before I expect A&M to do it.
1: Yeah, the standard being win the national title the next 3 years, like, there's a lot of teams on
0: Saint. Yeah, there are a lot. Like,
1: there's just a lot of good teams on Saint.
0: Like, Indiana's the miraculous story, so it does open up the thought that anyone can do it. But overall,
1: but they're not Indiana. Like, they're not Indiana.
0: I mean, they have more resources. At least they did up until Mark Cuban got involved.
1: I was going to say, everyone did. Yeah. Everyone had bigger research.
0: This is what I'm saying. I guess you would say if Indiana can do it, anyone could do it. But A&M doesn't even fall in that category.
1: Yeah, that's what I'm saying.
0: They weren't the anyone. They were the alleged sleeping giant where they had all the resources. They had just never done it. So the new world of college football really doesn't apply to them with the NIL. They've always spent, or at least always had the capability of spending with the other powers, or at least the powers in this sport. So it's not as if they weren't on an even playing field, and then NIL opened it up for them to be able to start winning like Indiana.
1: Yeah, besides like Ohio State and Georgia, like, are they going to win a national championship the next 2 to 3 years? Probably not.
0: But
1: probably not.
0: But even over the course of your life and my life, Indiana's certainly the outlier.
1: Yeah.
0: But it's generally the same 10 to 12 who have the shot of winning, or do win it. Excuse me, not the shot. Do win it. Clemson came around. But even they had won one in the early 80s.
1: No, until Indiana, the last first time national champion was Florida in 96.
0: Yeah, and Florida
1: had literally my entire life.
0: Yeah.
1: It's been repeat champion.
0: And even leading up to that, Florida under Spurrier were getting there, and they were in the national conversation. They were in the national title game the year before, and then they got blown out by Nebraska. They hired Bob Stoops, and then they went in 96. So as their DC, Bob Stoops, they hired. So you laid it out before Indiana, 1996. It's just
1: they
0: been
1: beat
0: a
1: Oregon. Oregon still hasn't won one.
0: Yes, and they have been knocking on the door a couple of times. It's an exclusive club.
1: Yeah, it's really hard to do. Yeah. Why teams don't do it for?
0: And even the teams who have done it, they find themselves out of the picture. Like Nebraska,
1: was
0: a dominant team in the 80s and the 90s, and now look at them.
1: Yeah, I mean, even like Georgia now, we're just like, Georgia. I included them as one of the like three teams I would say probably will win a championship.
0: Before
1: went 40 years between winning championships.
0: Yeah, and they had a good coach in Mark Richt. He did a very good job there. Was close to getting to a title game a couple of times. Didn't get it done, and then Kirby took him to another level, and we know what we have now with Georgia. So, A&M can do it. Do I expect them to? No.
1: Yeah,
0: it's less of an insult to them and more of what college football has been over the course of my life.
1: Yeah, like A&M's been capable of doing it. That's why they're not Indiana. They've been capable of doing it for the last decade.
0: You can understand why Indiana never did it.
1: Yeah,
0: they're really.
1: What's their blue chip ratio?
0: There really isn't a reason A&M hasn't done it, except whatever's going on there internally that they're not hiring the right coaches, the mindset's not right, whatever. There's nothing about all of their resources that says they should not be winning at least a national title the last 60 years or so. There's nothing that says they shouldn't be winning them, except what they're doing to hire and develop. Maybe Mike Elko will change things around. We'll see. Or maybe they will continually be between 8 and 10 wins. And
1: yeah, he's doing a better job than the last two
0: guys. But even Jimbo had a 10-win season, but that was in the COVID season. Even Jimbo made an Orange Bowl.
1: Yeah, but I guess I'm mainly thinking the bad on Jimbo. And Elko's avoided all that. They've been good every year, or the 2 years he's been.
0: It's true.
1: They've been playoff and almost playoff.
0: Near playoff. They've been deep into the SEC race and haven't been able to get over the hump there. Thanks in large part to their rival, who they'll have to deal with for the foreseeable future. So that'll always be a hump they need to get over. All right, we'll go to break. Thanks for the call. Yeah. I didn't expect a serious call from you, Julian, yeah. but we'll take it.
1: Starting our show with some Texas A&M big picture.
0: We are the home of Texas A&M football. Eric, you might get us back on track.
1: Maybe.
0: For this show. Yeah, I'm not talking about serious stuff. He might want to talk Astros. He might want to talk some other things. Astros win another series. That's now 5 in a row. Couple comebacks the last two outings. Starting in the 7th inning, they found a way to fight back and win. Thanks to timely hitting, and then the bullpen was able to close it out a couple times. The one black mark is Eric Geddy continuing to be awful in the month of June. Like Major League Baseball doesn't have Worst Pitcher of the Month award, but Eric Geddy would be competing for it if they did, which is in stark contrast to his month of May when he was the best pitcher in baseball, at least in the American League. What's going on now, I can't put a finger on it, but they're getting performances from everyone else practically, and that's why they've won 5 series in a row. They are within a half a game of the wild card, a game of the AL West, which now is being led by the Rangers, who are playing very good baseball too. So they're very close to 500. They keep inching closer, and you keep winning series, of course, you'll eventually get there. So credit to that club and the timely hitting late in games, which had been a problem earlier in the year as they kept losing. It's interesting. The timely hitting coupled with Josh Hader being back has led to wins. Interesting how that works.
1: Who knew?
0: You're clutch late, and your closer's back, and he's closing out games, or at least getting you 2 extra innings because he's only going the 1 inning. That's happened a couple times where either he's closed it out or he's at least put the fire down, and you've been able to find a way. And it's all come together to watch this team play much better baseball and on track for Ben Verlander to be right, which is the only unfortunate part of all this, that he can now get back on the gravy train of talk. And I told you they're making the playoffs, and I told you they're inevitable.
1: Victory lap.
0: Yeah, he is in the midst of, I saw a clip. He's like, told you guys. I'm like, all right, man, it's June 29th.
1: Yeah, that's the part I have a problem with.
0: Look.
1: They're not in the playoffs.
0: They're not in the playoffs currently.
1: They were in the playoffs, what, at the Saturday morning or Friday morning.
0: Yeah, they're not in it now, and we still got a lot of baseball to go, but we're glad that they're playing better. And it's not just that the AL isn't great, AL West, or the AL overall isn't great, which is true. But they're playing better, and they are keeping pace with another team in the division that's playing better, and that's the Texas Rangers. All right, we're done with this segment. It ranged from A&M to baseball. We welcome it all. Eric, we'll get to you when we come back. Anyone else want to join us? 713-780-3776. Sean's back in studio after several days as part of our ESPN soccer watch parties. So we're getting back in the groove. We will be back.
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0: We're on the verge of a team being put together that would dominate the league if this was 2017. But it is 2026, so Sean and I have some real questions about the functionality of this team, but we'll talk about that here. But you know what? Let's get to Eric first. Eric wants to join us. What's up, Eric?
1: I heard rumblings that the Red Sox might trade Sonny Gray to the Astros or one of their left-handed batters. Also, LeBron might go to the Warriors because Draymond Green can exercise his option. And also, the new Werewolf trailer came out this morning. I was wondering if you saw it, Dale. And that guy from Collector's Firearms, Danny, he probably celebrates his Daddy Trump, not democracy. I'll hang up and listen.
0: I can't speak to what the people at Collector's Firearms celebrate. That is one man's opinion, being Eric. As far as Sonny Gray to the Astros, not heard anything about that. And a lot of it sounds like nonsense, how good Sonny Gray is. The Astros don't have any left-handed bats that they can give away, considering all Dana Brown wants is to acquire another left-handed bat.
2: Yeah, if anything, they also need a left-handed bat from the Red Sox.
0: Yeah, if we're just grabbing things from the Red Sox, it'd be a left-handed bat as well. So I hope you heard that from a reliable source, Eric. I've not seen that anywhere. And I don't know that the Astros have enough to give to get Sonny Gray, who, if they were actually bidding against another team.
2: Sneaky. I kind of hate the MLB trade deadline. Just like the month leading up to it and then the day of. Because it's like, Sonny Gray? Huh? This guy? What about this guy? What about the, especially in a year like this year in the American League where... what are the Angels? Are the Angels still the worst team in the American League? And they're probably six games back of a wild card spot. Like, there's not even obvious sellers. Every team in the American League can be like, you know what? Actually, we'd rather keep Sonny Gray and try to make a run at them.
0: Yeah, the worst team in the American League currently is the Royals, and they're seven games out of the final wild card spot. Yeah, well, the Red Sox, 4.5 games back. Why are they selling? Why would they do that?
2: They're a good week away from being tied with the Astros.
0: Like, they're atrocious, and their team hates the owner. I mean, excuse me, the fans hate the owner, and the team stinks. And after taking out the Yankees, they're in the race. Why the hell would they do anything? They might still. I mean,
2: but that's what makes it hard on June 29th.
0: Yeah, to say, well, maybe Sonny Gray would be available. The best pitcher on a team that's 4.5 games out of the final wild card spot.
2: A month from 2 days now, what's going to happen?
0: Yeah, like you said, if the Red Sox go on an 8-game winning streak, they're in the race. They're already in the race.
2: Yeah, they'll easily be in a wild card spot.
0: Yeah, so appreciate the chum you try to throw out there.
2: Yeah, I just can't with the trade candidates this far out.
0: I treat this version of the trade deadline in baseball like I treat all of, like, soccer rumors in international. Hey, this player could be rumored here. Okay, sure. Thanks for that. There's eight teams interested in this player across the world. Where is he going to land? Thanks for the information about this player and two clubs in La Liga, a club in France, three clubs in the Premier League, all are interested. That's not news.
2: Congrats to his agent.
0: Yes.
2: That's not news.
0: When you get it down to about two and he's flying to London to meet with Arsenal, then I know we got something real here. Thank you. And this is how I treat the trade deadline. Like, basketball has one guy who reports things that you could take to the bank, that's Shams. Everyone else is like, well, the Lakers may be interested in this, or the Rockets may be interested in this, but the one who breaks the news is Shams.
2: Yeah.
0: And Shams is tweeting out about player options being either declined or exercise. There's the word exercise. Like, you've got Draymond turning down his player option, which makes everyone believe the Warriors got something cooking. And the thing they may have cooking is adding Anthony Davis, LeBron James, and having Draymond come back at a lesser number. Of course, Anthony Davis is currently under contract with the Wizards. That would mean a trade would have to happen, which would likely be Jimmy Butler, who's recovering from a torn ACL. He joined the Warriors because they were the team willing to give him a contract extension. And I'm sure playing with Steph was something he wanted to do. Now, after a disappointing season last year, and actually being hurt in the playoffs the year before where they beat the Rockets. He may be out the door to make way for Anthony Davis. You get LeBron there, you get Steph there, you get Draymond back, and now you have, as I said, a team that would have been really formidable in 2017. In fact, we're talking a team who would win everything, but now it's a team that's old in a league where old players aren't rewarded in the playoffs. The physicality, the energy needed to you need to expend to win four rounds isn't something you think a team full of, and as Sean and I talked about during a break, it's not just guys in their 30s. You got multiple guys in their late 30s, and then you have the youngest of them all, a guy who never plays, in Anthony Davis. It feels like a formula for, hey, isn't it fun that we're all together? And then the frustration that builds because you can't win anything.
2: Yeah.
0: And that is apparently the Warriors' plan. And Draymond opting out is the first step in making all that really happen.
2: If I'm LeBron, I know this isn't how you can actually think. I think I would either go back to the Lakers, maybe the Cavs, because I don't think you can be in another jersey as a 42, 43-year-old player and not be the next face of the Boston Celtics Shaq meme of you just need to post this picture of Shaq and be like, oh, washed up. Becoming the literal picture of being washed up. If I'm LeBron, I'm not doing that. Lakers, there's plenty of good memories with me on the Lakers 6 years ago. And then, you know, if you go back to the Cavs, go back to the Heat, that's always my favorite, where they're like, Heat, huh? I feel like that happens every once in a while. It's like, no, probably not. But I think I would only go back to a team I've already been with just because I can't have the media day picture of me in a Warriors jersey become the new, like, this guy's washed up. He's gray-bearded LeBron wearing a Warriors jersey.
0: Yeah, will he dye that beard for media day? Because currently, as he's doing the I love to play golf thing, mm-hmm. he's got the full-on gray beard going right now. We'll see if it's media day, if that gray disappears. Because you
2: just
0: can,
2: a touch of gray.
0: You can, well, you can look older on the golf course, but those pictures generally don't last forever.
2: No.
0: When you've got media day and you're wearing, I guess he could wear 6 or 23. Actually, that's Draymond's number. Would Draymond give up his 23 for LeBron?
2: Oh.
0: Because we know
2: 6 is retired for Bill Russell.
0: We know Draymond Ooh. Is a big fan of LeBron. If LeBron,
2: see, this is why LeBron can't do it.
0: If LeBron came asking, would like it's even worse if he's not wearing 6 or 23 in a Warriors uniform.
2: Yes, you can't do that.
0: It'll just look odd.
2: You cannot do that.
0: But one of their legends already has that number. So he's going to have to wear a different number. And is his
2: you can't do
0: his this. 6
2: this
0: is
2: not
0: isn't,
2: happening.
0: His 6 isn't grandfathered in, right? He can't just go back to 6, right?
2: I don't think you can. I mean, I'm sure if anyone can, LeBron James could get granted an injunction by a Lubbock judge, but to unretire.
0: That's just a place you go to.
2: Yeah, yeah.
0: When you want a favorable judge.
2: Every other league will kick you out. Except
0: so,
2: for that guy.
0: No, you cannot wear number 6 in the NBA unless you are an active player who was already wearing it prior. So he was, but he gave it up.
2: This is the gray area.
0: So,
2: but he can't be like.
0: So because Jalen Williams could wear number 3.
2: Or 6, yeah.
0: Or 6, yeah.
2: He can't be like, yeah, I know I switched away from 6 out of respect to the late, great Bill Russell. But come on. Come on, Adam Silver. I can't be out here wearing number 11 or something. I can't be out. That's Klay Thompson's number now. Yeah, I can't be out here wearing number 2. Like, come on. I'm LeBron James. I'm a 43-year-old man. I can't wear a new number.
0: He could go back to his original Olympic number of 9, but that was the team who embarrassed the entire country by not.
2: Yeah.
0: So you can't even do that.
2: Yeah. He actually, honestly, like wearing number 43 or something would be for his age. Just
0: who knows what he'll do. But LeBron James and a non 23 number or 6 number, 23 number or 6 number is going to look odd, and it'll look odder with the Warriors uniform on.
2: And,
0: but that seems to be the path this is going down.
2: He'll be the face of being washed up because this team will be, you know, 8th in the West next year.
0: you know what's going to happen. It's going to be a lot of conversation about these guys only played 15 games together.
2: Oh, yeah, but they were 10-5.
0: But they're 11-4 in those 15, but they could never play more than 15 games together in this season.
2: Yeah, and
0: that's
2: now
0: how that's going to go.
2: And now it's, you know what? Actually, I do want this. Yeah, I want
0: I
2: this.
0: Want it to happen.
2: Yes, and I want the Rockets to play them in the playoffs. And I want my win against the Warriors, damn it. I don't care if it's this geriatric ass crew that they have. I need my win against the Warriors. Well, I can't let them be irrelevant until the Rockets beat them.
0: Well, we know one guy who's very important to any Rockets series win over the Warriors would be Fred VanVleet. And Fred, doing a podcast with Patrick Beverly, revealed some information that is a little duplicitous in terms of, well, with the context of, we were given the false hope that you might come back. We'll get to that when we come back, because Fred joined Patrick Beverly to talk about his injury and other things. He gave big props to Reed Shepard, but the thing that struck me was Fred's injury was more extensive than first reported. So we'll get to that. We'll also get to a player who just got drafted taking a shot at Alperen Şengün. We'll do some Rocket stuff when we come back.
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0: the Warriors trying to put together their geriatric dream team. And there are other things going on in the NBA as it is player option day. We got free agency beginning in earnest tomorrow where you can openly start to negotiate with teams and agree to deals because these things haven't been settled for weeks now, right?
1: No.
0: Right.
1: No, there's not a report linking the Rockets with a current free agent being like, it will be a 3-year deal.
0: Yeah, and they're the favorite to land them. We'll get to that because if you were hoping that Rockets would add more shooting from a veteran, this isn't the guy. Sure, he knocked down shots early in that series against the Rockets, but overall, he's not a guy known to knock down shots consistently. So we'll get to that, but let's hear from Fred. Fred VanVleet joined Patrick Beverley to talk about a lot of things. They went through the team, the season, what he thinks of a couple players, but also his injury. Fred was out all year. We were told it was an ACL. Fred, planted the seeds that he could come back. The Rockets would never officially rule him out. Well, considering what Fred's about to tell us, this was never going to be a thing where he joined them late in the year.
2: And then what was f***ed up, what probably never was disclosed, was I did ACL and both meniscus. So my whole knee exploded.
3: All right.
0: It was effed up. You could have disclosed it. What do you mean it was effed up? He's talking like it was a secret he wanted to tell, but the Rockets were like, hey, Fred, let's hold off. Let's hold off because we want at least to put it in people's minds and even our opponents' minds that you could come back. What do you mean it was effed up?
1: Yeah.
0: You were part of the effed up.
1: I also never thought he was ever close to coming back.
0: Neither was I, but neither did I. But they were keep playing the game like it could happen.
1: They didn't fool anybody.
0: No one thought he was coming back despite their suggestions that he could,
1: yeah.
0: Because he never stepped on the practice floor. At any point, he was never playing 3-on-3 or 5-on-5 with the team to think that, you know what, Fred's inching ever closer. We never heard that report.
1: No.
0: So it was effed up. For who?
1: Yeah, you have a podcast.
0: Yes.
1: You started a podcast during the season.
0: Because you weren't playing. You could have at any point told us, yeah, my meniscus was done for.
1: Yeah.
0: There was I'm not going to play. And he eventually got there very late when we all knew this wasn't going to be a thing. But he tried to hold out hope or at least convince people that there was hope when there was none.
1: I can kind of see how, like, in your mind, like, your mindset is, I'm rehabbing to come back this season. You know, like, just
0: setting that goal. Yeah, you want to work hard. You want goals.
1: Yeah. But, like, yeah, both meniscus. And also, like, if you're going to say this, don't say it the day before free agency starts and, you know, could get traded.
0: Well, he did opt in, which makes him someone who can be traded.
1: Yeah.
0: He opted into,
1: now,
0: I think,
1: now
0: a
1: they
0: 25.
1: Know his knee exploded.
0: Well, I think they already knew. They were in on this, too. I don't think Fred had us. Only was examined by Fred VanVleet's doctors. So I think they're all in on it. We all knew he was going to come back. I just don't know what was effed up about it when clearly you could have told everyone if you wanted
1: to. At any point.
0: Yeah. Okay, that's an older point guard. Let's get to a guy who will at least be a combo guard to start. LeBaron Fylan, drafted by the Sixers. He slipped in the draft. Some people thought he could go late lottery. Instead, he goes in the 20s. And what he said offended people who root for Alperen Şengün. I'm not offended by that. I'm offended by, I think it was Complex. I don't know exactly. I'll find who produced the clip. I'm offended by them using a sound effect over, you know, the thing that's supposed to get everyone either offended or excited by what he said. You'll know, you'll hear it, and then I'll tell you what the word is supposed to be, but they bleeped over it. Well, they use a sound effect for no reason other than somebody on the content team thought this would hit. And if you watch the video, it's subtitled, so you know what he's saying. But I defy you to know what he's saying other than you might have some context clues. Here is the short clip of LeBaron Fylan talking about Alpi, and the question was, whose ankles does he want to take first?
4: If it's a superstar, Şengün for sure.
3: Like I said, I be on TikTok a lot. So if you really just like be on there, they be saying he played like he got a refrigerator in his back or something like that.
0: Okay, you can piece together that that's, I think you can, refrigerator on his back. But what's with the why is that there? What is that there
1: so,
0: for?
1: You know, it's heavy, I guess. I don't know.
0: But it's in the, you do that after he says the word, not use it to, in some ways, disguise what is being said. Play it again, Sean. I don't understand this at all. Like, I take issue with, like, when a person's doing a report and you have B-roll behind them while they're talking, and then you just hear the sound, whatever ESPN's generic, like, oh, yeah, upbeat music that they like to play. I don't like that either. But this one, you are taken away from the thing that makes this a bit of a viral moment. Here it is.
3: Play like he got a refrigerator in his back or something like that.
0: What? Is it the morning zoo?
1: Yeah, I was going to say,
0: what are we doing?
1: It's a little morning zoo. Ooh.
0: Yeah, why? Why is that needed there? You could do it afterwards and go whatever you want to use to emphasize a point. I just don't know why it is almost used as a bleep for refrigerator.
3: Say like he got a refrigerator in his back or something what? Like that.
0: I don't know the explanation for it. It struck me as odd when I didn't even hear it the first time because you just scroll and then you see the clip. And you read refrigerator. Okay. He said, I start to listen to it. I'm like,
1: I think I saw the quote before I ever actually listened to it. So I was like, I know what he said.
0: I know what he said. It just makes little to no sense why they needed to put that there for refrigerator. I want to hear it again.
3: Play like he got a refrigerator in his back or something like that.
0: I would ask. The person who created, who edited the clip from a longer sit down. Why? Why that? Why there?
1: Play like he got a boom.
0: like he's got one of those, hammers from when you're at the fair and you're doing the strongman routine. And that's what it sounds like in cartoons when a strongman hits that thing or whatever the featured character is. All right, whatever.
1: Yeah. I will say, spin zone for Alperen Şengün. He calls him a superstar.
0: Which you might take issue with, too.
1: Boom. also, this made me realize Alperen Şengün, basically because of that TikTok that he's referencing, and the one where he runs like the referee, he might be basketball CJ Stroud this offseason.
0: Ooh.
1: Where it's just a like, hey, listen, man. You gotta eat this. You're the main character in the bad reason. You know, like, yeah, you go back to January. It's like when people would throw interceptions in the college football playoff, they would Photoshop CJ Stroud's face on him. Like it was bad out there for CJ Stroud.
0: Yeah, and unfortunately, that's now a second Houston player who's got to deal with it.
1: Yeah. Now you got LeBaron Filon being like,
0: you know, a guy who slipped in the draft. By the way,
1: he got picked 10 spots after Şengün got picked.
0: Yeah, he was a guy who was supposed to go in the lottery for whatever reason. He slipped in a draft full of guards. He slipped.
1: He was the point guard that slipped.
0: Yeah, and he's talk. I guess it's from NBA 2K League or whatever. Not complex. But he's the guy who thinks, yeah, I'll just go on a platform and say, I'm going to take Şengün's ankles.
3: Play like he got a refrigerator in his back or something like that.
0: Whoever edits for NBA 2K League. Why? Just why?
1: Like, got a refrigerator.
0: It's a funny thing to say. Now, he is saying people told him he plays like that.
1: Yes. Yes. He is saying he saw a TikTok where they say that, is what he's saying.
0: Yes, he is saying that's not his thoughts.
1: No.
0: But now that he's been informed, he's got to take his ankles.
1: I was not aware that he played like he has a rabung on his back.
0: Yeah.
1: That I know that, I want to take his ankles.
0: Well, it's rabung.
1: Yeah, sorry.
0: Rabung. Whatever that is, that's how he plays like.
1: Yeah, there is like an Acme quality to it.
0: Yeah,
1: there is
0: Art said is like, you're about to hear the Fat Albert theme song, apparently. So I've heard that song. It's not a top of mind, so I have to go listen back to it. But yes, it does feel like it's the coyote versus the roadrunner, and something happened to the coyote.
1: Like a refrigerator fell on the coyote. It made that noise.
0: Yes. thank you for that, NBA 2K League, for your unexplainable use of sound bites in the middle of a clip from a recent draft pick who wants to take our star player's ankles.
1: Mostly. Our superstar.
0: I won't go that far.
1: I'm just quoting the man LeBaron.
0: There are a lot of things said there.
1: A lot of things added after the fact.
0: The most egregious thing is superstar. Alperen's a good player, but there are levels to this.
1: He's an all-star.
0: People can't even agree that Jaylen Brown's a superstar. That was a big thing over the weekend. Jaylen Brown, finals MVP. There are questions about his value in NBA circles. Maybe not to the extreme of the seventh best player on a team, but while you were out and about because you were part of our watch parties, AJ and I had a conversation about Jaylen Brown when the thought of where is he going to go, because the Celtics put him in the Giannis discussions and they didn't get him. The question was, all right, you got to trade this guy. Is it easy to trade a guy who's a salary and potential extension, which he's available to sign on the 26th of July? Does it exceed or supersede what people actually think of him? He's in a weird tier. He's a great player, but does anyone believe that they can pay him what he could be owed and still win a title? And the Celtics apparently don't. They're switching up. The problem for them is they wanted to keep the Giannis stuff quiet. You can never keep that quiet if you put one of your star players in the trade. The math is just simply, all right, the Celtics want Giannis. How are they going to make that trade work? You don't even have to hear a report that Jaylen Brown's in it. You could just guess.
1: Mm-hmm.
0: How is it going to work with – it has to be Jaylen Brown in the trade. So now they're in trouble. And according to some, Jaylen Brown's about done with the Celtics, and he wants out. The problem for them is, how do they recoup the value they think they should when everyone knows you have to trade them?
1: And it's hard because they can't be the Milwaukee Bucks and be like, yeah, give us 3 first-round picks and, you know, couple rookies and Tyler Hero to make the money work. It's like, no, we also want to win a championship next year. So what you have to give us is stuff that is immediately, you know, when you put them on the Boston Celtics, we are also still good.
0: Anybody in a trade conversation with the Celtics, if they weren't like really serious, but they just wanted to give them the business, like, why do you need so much from us? You got Hugo Gonzalez. You wouldn't put him in the Giannis trade. You've got Hugo.
1: I mean,
0: why do you need so much when you've got your deal breaker, the guy you would not include in a deal for Giannis, and now you got this Jaylen Brown mess? You don't need as much as you think you do.
1: I mean, Hugo carried Jaylen Brown. Jaylen Brown's the seventh best player on the team.
0: Well, 3.4 points per game for Hugo.
1: Yeah.
0: Can't put him in a trade for Jaylen Brown.
1: I don't know. I haven't looked at Zona. Believe it or not, I haven't looked at Hugo Gonzalez.
0: Don't worry about it. All you got to do is ask a Celtics fan.
1: Yeah.
0: And they'll tell you. Untouchable. Okay. That's a lot of pressure to put on a guy drafted in the high 20s of the draft. He's a guy who keeps you from getting Giannis.
1: You know? Shireman, maybe. Maybe we talk.
0: I'm just trying to think of the Rockets equivalent.
1: Marcus Smart in 2 weeks.
0: Tomorrow.
1: 3 days.
0: Well, when's this free agency start?
1: Is it on the?
0: I think it starts tomorrow.
1: Oh, I always just mentally put it on July 1st. I think it is the 30th at 5 o'clock.
0: Yeah, the negotiation period starts about 5 o'clock tomorrow.
1: Yeah.
0: So there it is.
1: There we go.
0: Marcus
1: Smart gets the Shams Charania tweet that he's on the Rockets at what time?
0: The Rockets and Marcus Smart have agreed to by the way, that's the guy who can't shoot.
1: Pay that off.
0: That's the guy who can't shoot who the Rockets are allegedly favored to get, Marcus Smart. And it would be a multi-year deal. He won't be a Laker anymore. He'll be a Rocket. The Rockets certainly need backcourt depth. It doesn't really fit with Ime Udoka's statement after the season where they needed to add shooting. The two games he had against you aren't representative of what he is as a shooter. You know how I know that? Because I can look at his stats and it tells me he's a career 32% three-point shooter.
1: Yeah, and the other like 3 games that's here.
0: Yeah, or me just watch. I don't even need to look at his stats. I just look at Marcus Smart. I've seen enough of his games to know he's not a shooter. He just had a couple moments against the Rockets, and now he appears, according to, I think, The Athletic, he appears to be someone headed to Houston.
1: I think it was Wolke.
0: Dan that Wolf. Name is tough for me to figure out how to pronounce because he's a writer, so he's rarely ever on the air for people to say his name, I think. But, yes, he works for The Athletic, covers the Lakers for The Athletic, and he is saying Marcus Smart is likely going to be a Rocket. Not the most exciting thing.
1: Which is crazy because they haven't even started negotiating a contract yet.
0: Yeah, I don't know how he knows that. Him being a Rocket, that already being so far down the road suggests tampering, but
1: no,
0: who's to say? Who's to say?
1: That would be funny if they lose a draft pick because
0: for Marcus Smart, of all people.
1: They had to get the Marcus Smart deal done on June 25th.
0: They had to secure his services 3 days earlier than what is allowed.
1: I'm not even sure how they can afford to bring him in on anything, you know, any, like, real amount of money. So there might have to be a corresponding move, but, like, good. Let's do that. Sure.
0: It's going to hit, like, I was going to say something really offensive. But let's just say it won't hit the general Rockets fans well.
1: Yeah.
0: That Marcus Smart is the first addition to this team who everyone believes needs help.
3: Say, like, he got a refrigerator in his back.
1: Is that how it hits? Like the...
0: That sounder. Yes. Like you drop, like, in fact, a refrigerator got dropped on you now that Marcus Smart is on your team, who has long since been a real defensive stalwart, and we saw wasn't very careful with the basketball, which is something the Rockets need. We saw him in the playoff series throw the ball away a number of times and start Rockets runouts and fast breaks. And let's go ahead and bring him in because of your lack of depth in the backcourt.
3: Mm-hmm.
1: I've now just shaved it down to just
0: It's great. I just don't know why they decide to use it over refrigerator. All right, we'll go to break. That's hour one done. Hour two when we come back. The number is 713-780-3776. So the Rockets are in line for Marcus Smart. We've got other NBA things to get to as well because the Hornets, they made a trade while we were still in the air, but the Hornets over the weekend decided, you know what, let's clear up all the complicated, let's just say, less than admirable qualities we have on our team. Let's send them to other places. So they made another trade as NBA free agency gets ever closer. So we'll continue to do that. We'll get to some other things in the second hour. We will be back.
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of the show with another one of our local teens being slandered. This time, not by an incoming rookie, but a retired player who was on one of the best defenses in NFL history. I've said a couple times now that the Texans defense won't be acknowledged as one of the best units in recent memory if they don't have more team success. And I say team success specifically because I don't blame the Texans defense for losing in the divisional round. You just don't get remembered the same way if you have a great defense who never even made it to an AFC title game. And really, you have to be stamped with a Super Bowl win before your defense gets a name or gets ranked as one of the best defenses in the last 20 years or so. One of those defenses is the 2015 Broncos. They won a Super Bowl, and you know they're good because the corpse of Peyton Manning was their quarterback, and they still won. And they had some Brock Osweiler thrown in there as well. They beat the Panthers in that Super Bowl. T.J. Ward. A guy who loves to be heard, loves to tweet, loves to speak, calls into question how good this Texans defense actually is. If you don't know some of the numbers, they were the number one overall defense, and they finished second in scoring, I believe, to the Seahawks. But Ward also says, stop talking about them as one of the best defenses when they don't have the ring. And also, he says,

0: Sure, C.J. Stroud wasn't great. I know he put him in bad positions, but they gave up touchdowns. Even at times where C.J. was putting them in bad positions, the times where they could have gotten stops, they didn't, as far as the regular New England drives. Like the actual turnovers, they actually, I think, performed pretty well.
1: No, other than the pick six, I don't think they scored off of a C.J. Stroud.
0: But he is saying, if you're a great defense, you don't give up touchdowns. And he's a safety on a team who didn't give up many touchdowns in that Super Bowl run. So does he have some bona fides? Sure. Whether you buy into it, that's a different story. He goes, guess what? In the moments they were supposed to give up field goals and not touchdowns, they gave up touchdowns. In a tight ball game where your quarterback's not playing well, you would have liked to not give up the bomb down the sideline to Butte. I think that was a Stingley play. I think it was third and long or something on their first touchdown when they hit Pop Douglas across the middle for a score. Those are moments when you have a great defense, you want to get a stop. You want to force field goals. I think he has a point there. I don't think it takes away from the overall quality of the Texans defense, but as a safety on a team who won a Super Bowl,
1: yeah.
0: And while you're trying to defend your defense's honor in comparison to others, you're going to pick at these things. And there are things you could pick at and go, hey, Derek Stingley, don't get beat down the sideline by Butte. I'm sure there are times in 2015 where a Bronco DB got beat, but he speaks from the precipice of champion, and he can look down on all the little other defenses who haven't accomplished that and go, hey, look.
1: Yeah.
0: When Von Miller was first forcing turnovers, you know, that play where Cam didn't die for the football?
1: That was forced by us, though.
0: We forced the fumble. What were you guys doing to make up for your quarterback's inability to drive down the field and score?
1: They did force turnover.
0: But did not force enough field goals, though.
1: Not enough. I mean, it is something you can do with just every defense that's ever not won the Super Bowl. It'd just be like, season ended in a loss. Let's investigate that loss. Should have done that.
0: And of course, because you're on a podcast, you start to say some things that aren't true. He talks about how many yards they gave up. He goes, I think they gave up like 300 yards in the second half. They did not give up 300 yards in the second half. And then he goes, yeah, you can fact check. It was probably 260. It wasn't 260. The Texans allowed 114 yards in that second half. So
1: Too many, Dell.
0: I am just interested because it's in some ways backs up what I believe. Not that they're not a great defense. It's just that they're not going to be remembered as favorably as they might have if they don't win. And it won't be because of them why they don't win.
1: Yeah.
0: It'll be because of whatever. Well, I assume it won't be. I don't know how the defense will play this year. I assume they'll be very, very good. If they want to be remembered, their offense is going to have to do their part.
1: Stop giving up bombs, all right?
0: Yeah, I mean, maybe don't. Hey, Derek Stingley. All pro. Don't get beat by Kayshon Boutte.
1: Stop giving up bomb.
0: You know,
1: actually, that was one bomb.
0: Yeah, it was one bomb. And, you know, the Patriots weren't all that thrilled with Boutte. They just went out and got Dobbs and Brown. Yeah. So they know they weren't good enough there, and it still happened. So, jokes aside, the Texans' defense, as far as historically, needs their offense to be better.
1: Yeah.
0: And then all the TJ Wards and whoever else may come along to talk about how the defense doesn't match up with some of the Super Bowl winning defenses, we'll have to quiet down because their offense gets them to a point where they're winning big and can be considered one of the greats. You know, he goes on to talk about you can't give up 28 points. It was actually 21 because not all of the things that TJ Ward says is backed up by facts.
1: And that's the thing where it's like, I just looked up the score of the NFC title game, the Rams Seahawks, like, Seahawks defense gave up 27 points.
0: Yeah.
1: But they're off, you know, that was the Sam Darnold haters wrote him off game. Really the only game he had all season. That was like purely like Sam Darnold, different man now. Every other game was like, pretty good game manager. But they got three touchdowns from Sam Darnold. That's where it, like, if I'm TJ Ward, I'm like, well, we didn't have the luxury of our quarterback throwing for 346 yards and three touchdowns in the title game. So really, the Seahawks defense, like, they should have lost to the Rams.
0: Yeah, the Seahawks performance against the Rams, and it was Matt Stafford and Nacua and Devontae Adams, and also Sean McVay.
1: Yeah,
0: there are differences between the opponents the Texans and the Seahawks played. in those playoffs, yeah, the Texans defense never had a performance like
1: that. Well, I was also saying the T.J. Ward. If you're T.J. Ward, you can sit there and be like, give him 27 points.
0: That's true, but
1: your offense bailed you out.
0: In this case, the Seahawks, because they don't have as much star power, weren't positioned as one of the – even though they have great numbers, they weren't positioned as this great defense coming into 2026 and also what happened in 2025. It was on the Emmanuel Acho podcast. Ward was on. Apparently, Ward has watched a lot of Texans. He talked about how – because Acho was talking about how good Stingley is. He goes, Stingley? What has he ever done? He goes, didn't he get taken up top like 3 times last year? So Ward has some knowledge of what's going on here and watching the Texas defense. And he mentions the Boutte play in the playoffs. And he goes, Tlaib, pretty much said Tlaib would never have given that up. Akib Tlaib, who was on that defense.
1: True. So Akib Tlaib never gave up a deep ball. I'm sure of it. This really is like the our era was better kind of thing. And honestly, it's a credit, like you said, to the Texans that they were perceived well enough to be the target of. Yeah, and you're not as good as the team I played on, though.
0: I do take his "Who the hell is Drake May" slander to heart. That one hit home with me. There you go, TJ. That's what I'm saying.
1: Who the hell is Drake?
0: He goes, Drake May, because he was comparing who the Texans had to go through compared to what they had to go through. Yeah. So he's like, well, Drake May, get out of here with Drake May, because I had to play Tom Brady. So there it is. TJ Ward, not as impressed as most with the Texans defense. Stop giving up touchdowns, is what he's saying. Cut that out, and then maybe I have some respect for you. But until you do that.
1: It is true, though, of just, like, name the best defense of all time that never made a title game, the conference
0: title
1: game.
0: You don't remember.
1: I'm sure one of the, like, one year that the Pittsburgh Steelers lost in the divisional round. I'm sure
0: they had a great defense.
1: That year exists.
0: Yes, but I don't know the year.
1: Yeah.
0: I just assume because Pittsburgh was known for great defenses that it might have happened.
1: Yeah.
0: But overall, I'm not going to remember. They don't have that defense. Like the Steel Curtain was the nickname of the 70s team. We know the Legion of Boom. The great defenses generally get a nickname, but that's because it's attached to a ring. And while I think Big Hits All Day is a better nickname than Swarm, because Swarm is more of a philosophy than a name for a defense, the Texas defense ain't going to get a nickname either.
1: No.
0: If the offense doesn't do their part. So
1: that is the irony of being a – good defense is that, like, at the end of the day, you do just need the quarterback to play well.
0: Yeah. So forget about contract pressure, CJ. Historically, you're going to keep a great defense out of the books if you don't figure it out.
1: It's not just your legacy on the line,
0: it is
1: CJ.
0: Stingley's and Al Shires and Will Anderson. Their legacies are on the line.
1: And their legacy, they're in a higher echelon of talk, too.
0: Yeah. As I pointed out, just think, the Broncos' legacy is thanks to Peyton Manning finding a way not to throw it all away in the playoffs as bad as he was in the regular season. All I'm looking for is 2015 Peyton Manning in the playoff season. I'm going to need you to play better in the regular season. I'm going to need that. But if you can
1: give... You got the regular season down.
0: Yeah. If you can give me 2015 Peyton Manning in the playoffs, I think we got a shot. That's all. All right, we'll go to break with that. The number is 713-780-3776. We're still taking calls. Anything you want to talk about, we'll get to that. We will be back.
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2: So I was walking back to the studio, have our interns out there. One of our interns is, I don't know if I would say a big England fan, but he thinks they're pretty good. And we're talking about their last game against Panama, which they found a way, scored two goals in the second half, thanks to Kane and Bellingham, to win that one. But that performance was generally derided by the English media and just people covering the game. And that was their final game of group stage. They won that one, so they are the leaders of that group. And we're in the knockout rounds now. We had Canada versus South Africa yesterday. Canada scores a goal late by a man of Portuguese descent, which led to the joke of one Portuguese number seven has one goal in the knockouts. Another Portuguese number seven has never scored in the knockouts. Oof. And that Portuguese number seven is Cristiano Ronaldo.
3: He's a Uzbekistan merchant.
2: He is never, well, or at least a group stage merchant. This tournament, definitely Uzbekistan merchant. He has never scored a goal in the knockout rounds of World Cup football or soccer. So we'll see if that changes. If we just go by recent memory, unless there's another version of Uzbekistan in the second round, I believe it's Croatia, so it isn't. A little different, so we can expect him not to score unless it's a penalty, because he always has to take those. Like people keep pointing out, Bruno Fernandes, who is one of the a star midfielder for Man U, I believe he's their captain, is great at that. But he has Ronaldo on the team, so he's not taking them. So that is just something the Portuguese will have to deal with. In less than 40 minutes, we got a game right here in Houston, Brazil versus Japan.
3: Saw a lot of Brazil jerseys. I've seen a lot of Brazil jerseys.
2: I bet. Second game of the knockouts. And there was a bit of trash talk from Japan saying that the Brazilians aren't what they used to be. Carlo Ancelotti, their manager, said, hey, you're not going to suck me into that. I'm not going to get into the back and forth, the mind games of Japan. Now, he may have said that, but Marquinhos, one of their defenders, said, oh, we're going to show them. Well, they think we're not as good. We're going to show them. So it got back to the Brazilian camp. We'll see how it plays out. It has been an interesting couple days when it comes to trash talk, because apparently, if you're a local ABC reporter, you better watch your mouth.
3: Oh, this chick.
2: Why, this chick. Watch it, John. Watch it in there. So
3: this woman.
2: Yeah, there it is. This accomplished journalist. You can do that, too. She said some things that really pissed off Bosnia. And really,
3: Herzegovina.
2: Herzegovina, yes. Bosnian football was the account who grabbed the sound. I don't know who sent it to this account.
3: How did they come across this? Who knows?
2: Because it is clearly someone heard it, then rewound it, and pointed their phone, I think, at the television. The audio is not awful, but it's not the clearest. You know, it's not recorded directly off the TV. I'll throw it on the rundown, Sean, so people can know what I'm talking about. But it's typical stuff you would see from a local reporter. Like, if she was talking about, like, the Rams versus Seahawks, like, she might not get off what she gets off because she may know where Seattle is, the state of Washington is. But she would do something similar, like, it's Stafford all day, Sam Darnold sucks, we're going to win. That's kind of the tenor of it. But when you use a country as your point of attack, I guess it upsets some people. I saw that generally trash talk isn't a thing in soccer, so that's why some people were offended. It did feature a lot of Americans who are trying to shed the label of us being the ugly Americans. And they were offended for others.
3: They want to be one of the good ones.
2: Yeah, one of the good ones. There was also journalists who chimed in and were like, pretty much, hey, don't advertise that you're ignorant. That's not what journalism is. She wasn't doing journalism.
3: No.
2: She was on site at some sports bar talking about the excitement of the World Cup and just decided to go, hey, USA. It was her version of USA. USA, we're going to win. And people got very offended. Look, we hear it all the time. Different versions of it. Just, it's more club versus club as far as NFL team versus NFL team, NBA team versus NBA team. This time, she mentioned a country. It led to her apologizing. Here is Abigail Velez. I think on Thursday night after the U.S. lost to Turkey. And this led to a weekend full of recriminations and an apology. Here it is.
0: Okay, the next round, Team USA will play Bosnia next Wednesday. And one thing about Bosnia, I could not point out where it is on a map. I don't know the first thing about Bosnia, and I don't want to know. That's because Team USA, we're back, we're better than ever. That's next Wednesday. Get prepared, Bosnia, because you don't want it. You don't want it like that. But you're going to get it. That's next Wednesday. For now, reporting live in Long Beach. Abigail Benedict.
2: Shout out to Long Beach. Place of my,
3: Is this
2: my childhood?
3: This is the ABC
2: 7. Yes, it is.
3: LA.
2: It is an employee of Wendy Granado. Yes. Wendy Granado.
3: It took me until she said Long Beach to put it all together.
2: Wendy Granado's employee nearly started international incident.
3: The Bosnians are upset.
2: The Bosnian football, that accounts, got it going, and now
3: John
2: people
3: Granado,
2: from all around jumped in.
3: John Granado is, what, 2 degrees away from?
2: Yeah. And the other thing? The head of ABC News, a Bosnian.
3: Oh,
2: so that
3: how about that?
2: So that played a part in it as well.
3: See?
2: As they were
3: See
2: asking,
3: Bosnia?
2: As they
3: we got
2: no,
3: one?
2: That's not the thing.
3: Oh.
2: The people who were offended were like, "Hey, you're Bosnian. You're one of us. What's going on here?" So she has apologized. I don't think it's going to go any further than that. I mean, for us, it's that's tame.
3: No, I think that's what gets lost in the not literally the translation, but like just the cultural translation of like. To me, this just reads as like this is just normal trash talk of like, you know,
2: she didn't.
3: I don't know who the hell you are. We're gonna beat your ass.
2: She didn't insult the country. She
3: no,
2: just said
3: she
2: didn't know where
3: enough.
2: It was.
3: She didn't know enough
2: and
3: to
2: didn't
3: insult
2: care
3: them.
2: To look for it.
3: Yeah, I and didn't. Charles Barkley, he had one on the Dream Team where he was like, I don't know where Angola is, but know that they're in trouble.
2: Yeah.
3: Like,
2: this is what it is. But
3: like, I think that's what it is. It's
2: but Charles
3: Barkley
2: is a player, I guess. People were very upset about, because she's a journalist, so she can't, she shouldn't advertise her alleged ignorance.
3: I don't know. I feel like it's just a genre of, I guess, American trash talk. Where,
2: yeah, it's what we do.
3: We're just like, I don't know where this, like, you know, I don't know where.
2: It's dismissive of you.
3: Yeah, I don't know where High Point is, but guess what? They're going to get smoked by Kentucky. You know, like, it's that kind of thing.
2: Kentucky better wash your mouth.
3: I know.
2: I know what you're saying, though. It is what we do. Yeah. It's dismissive. We're going to beat your ass, and
3: Which
2: I don't.
3: We will, Bosnia.
2: Watch it.
3: For. What was her
2: for name? Abigail Velez?
3: For Abigail Velez.
2: We're doing
3: Velez.
2: It for Abigail Velez?
3: Yes.
2: What if I was going to say Timothy Weah, but he's not scoring. We saw what he did. What if Balogun scores and he lifts up his jersey and there's a picture of Abigail Velez?
3: See, that's when American soccer will truly have arrived. I was going to say we'll be back.
2: Never been, yeah. Is
3: either that or if. I mean, if I'm her, I do like a long, serious, or not a long, but like a serious, like straight to camera, like social media apology. And then at the very end, pull out a map and go, there's Bosnia. Hey, I learned we're Bosnians.
2: She only put out a graphic with her very conciliatory words on Twitter.
3: I would have
2: sure other social media places.
3: I would have
2: well.
3: Thrown in a graphic of circling Bosnia on a map. Like, there it is.
2: Even given some Bosnian
3: history. Are you happy now? I know where you are.
2: Given some Bosnian history. They were involved in a long, brutal civil war. She might.
3: Yeah.
2: That's why.
3: Which side were they on? Were they on the good side or the bad side?
2: Well, I guess it all depends.
3: Okay.
2: If you believe every time America interferes, they're on the good side, then Bosnia was on the good side.
3: Ooh.
2: Now I put you in a situation.
3: I need to do some Wikipedia skimming during the commercial
2: It
3: break.
2: All depends on how you feel. If you think when we get involved in something, it's a good thing, then we were helping them out. Just all depends how you feel. But Abigail Velez has apologized.
3: Justice for Abigail Velez.
2: She appears to be fine as far as her job status, which is great.
3: Despite Bosnia's...
2: you don't think there are calls to get her fired? My biggest issue was like the media people, whether they be in sports or otherwise, going, this isn't journalism. Cut it out. You guys know the deal. Maybe if you're not an American journalist, you don't know how stuff goes. But if you are someone based in America, you know she is not out to get Bosnia. This is just the team, my team I root for versus another team on the other side. We're going to beat you. You suck.
3: Yeah.
2: I'm dismissing you. That's all it is. It's not an attack on the Bosnian people.
3: Yeah, they sent a reporter out to, like you said, some sports bar to be like, you know, reporting live from whatever. And what they thought was going to probably be after a USA win against Turkey A or a draw.
2: Whatever, yeah.
3: And then they're like, doesn't matter. Doesn't matter that we lost. We're coming for you, Bosnia.
2: Yeah, we're back and better than ever. It's like, well, you did just lose. I don't know. It didn't make a lot of sense.
3: They didn't try. Come on.
2: No, I'm not.
3: They set the starter.
2: I'm not upset about that.
3: Stay on that side.
2: But her whole phrasing, we're back and better. What? What do you mean? You're following a loss. I'm more offended by that than anything else you said. That didn't make any sense. But there it is. I hope, do it for Abigail. I hope that, you know how Jesse Marsh, after his game, maybe you don't know, the Canadian national team coach, after their win, he's an American, but very somewhat bitter about not getting the American job. But he is the national team coach for the Canadian team, and he gave this rousing speech after they beat South Africa late, first time Canada's in the round of 16. And he talked about how they're being heroes. It got them motivated. Everyone's excited. I'm sure the entirety of Canada's excited about what happened. We need something like that from Pochettino.
3: Mm-hmm. Yeah, he needs his.
2: We beat Bosnia. He brings everybody together, gets them in a circle, and goes, sometimes it's about more than us.
3: Yeah.
2: Sometimes it's about the country as a whole. And who represents this country better than Abigail Velez? And we go, justice for Abigail.
3: Abigail. Abigail.
2: And we just embrace our Americanism.
3: That's his Herb Brooks moment.
2: Yeah. We embrace our Americanism, and they all.
3: Yeah.
2: You know how.
3: They take out a map and they go, where the hell is Bosnia? They keep pointing at different spots.
2: It doesn't matter, but I don't know where it is, but I know where they're going back to.
3: Yeah.
2: Off to the round of 16.
3: They don't have an American pilot.
2: Off to the round of 16 for the Americans. Hopefully that's the case. That game's on Wednesday as they have their first ever knockout round game in primetime for American television. A lot of that has to do with the fact that the games are played in different parts of the world. First time ever. Because even back in 94, I think it was a weekend day in the afternoon. It was July 4th that day when they lost to Brazil in the round of 16, but I think it was high noon or something around there. It was a hot day, and they eventually lost that one, 1-0. First time ever. We're going to get a chance to watch the Americans play to win in advance or lose and go home on national. It'll be national television, but in prime time. So that'll be a cool thing. As long as they win, it'll be tragic in the sports world. In sports terms, if they lose. But that's a couple days away. We got the game in Houston. That's exciting. And we got Morocco as well.
3: Morocco and Netherlands.
2: That's a big one. That's not here, but Netherlands played a game here. But Morocco and the Netherlands, that's a big matchup.
3: To play Canada.
2: Yeah, which would be here. Canada's coming to Houston for their round of 16 game. And
3: can't even point it out on a map.
2: They are a team who will be the underdog no matter who they play. Morocco and Netherlands are playing because Morocco had to be in Brazil's group, and the formula worked out where two teams who had a belief that they could make at least a quarterfinal are playing in the round of 32. So one team's going to go home very disappointed about their World Cup. We'll see how that plays out today. All right, we'll go to break. We got a couple of segments here to go. We will be back.
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2: It is Twins in town. The Twins are in town to face the Astros. Peter Lambert, if you just go by the entirety of the year, their most consistent pitcher, it would have been Eric Gaddy by a long shot, but then we have the whole month of June to dissuade you from that opinion. Peter Lambert hasn't been great all the time, but, you know, it's kind of just going about his business, and he will get the chance to do that again tonight as the Astros try to keep what they've got going. They are playing good baseball, as evidenced by the 5 series wins in a row. And now, because of that, only 2 games below 500, better on the road than they are at home, which we are used to. They're not terrible. Actually, you know what? Yeah, they're a little better on the road than they are at home. Not by much. Maybe percentage points better now that I look at it. But 20-21 at home, 22-23. On the road. So the Astros.
3: It's an Astros tradition.
2: Yes. Finding a way to not be as good as home as they should be. That continues.
3: They have 2 extra World Series rings, basically. If
2: they could match their road output in playoff series, yes. Maybe the most dominant
3: very
2: run.
3: Very easy two.
2: You can just point to it. You don't got to do the analytics thing.
3: No.
2: Which was a big discussion in the NBA over the weekend, thanks to the Jaylen Brown stuff.
3: Yeah, hey, which I agree with.
2: 7 best player on the team not as good as people think.
3: No,
2: he is.
3: 7 best. I have Pritchard over him.
2: Well, you got to have Hugo Gonzalez over him.
3: Hugo, Schreierman.
2: Because, if you go by the Celtics line of thinking, now you've got me distracted by this.
3: Sorry. The Celtics are...
2: They were willing to put Jaylen Brown in the Giannis trade, but not Hugo. So, by that... Maybe not the 7th, but about the 6th or 5th, if Hugo Gonzalez is untouchable, if you don't know.
3: Yeah.
2: That was allegedly one of the breaking points in a potential Bucks-Celtics trade. They wouldn't put Hugo Gonzalez, the rookie who averaged 3.4 points per game in a trade for Giannis. Yeah.
3: Men lie. Women lie. Numbers don't.
2: Meanwhile, Bill Simmons is running his mouth about how underwhelming the Heat package is. All the players in that package have accomplished more than Hugo Gonzalez. No offense.
3: No offense. We don't want to offend Hugo Gonzalez.
2: No, it's more about Celtics' expectations of Hugo Gonzalez.
3: Yeah.
2: The word unleash Hugo was said on the podcast that I heard earlier today. If you don't get the F out of here. I hope Hugo, the name that Celtics fans, some of them have given him because of what happened, deal breaker. Hope that sticks.
3: That'd be funny.
2: But only because... he goes on to be a guy who continues to be the bench guy.
3: It's the Roddy Bubois, like, for people who not know, 15 years
2: ago. Explain to people.
3: Yeah, 15 years ago on the Dallas Mavericks, Roddy Bubois was this, bench point guard that they had that was promising.
2: They felt like was going to be the next big thing.
3: Yes, basically they're Tony Parker. That's, essentially what it boiled down to.
2: He's French, he's quick.
3: And he's a point guard. And that's more or less were the similarities in, and he was untouchable in every big trade during the late part of Dirk's prime. They ended up winning a championship anyway, but it's basically a running joke of just like, oh yeah, it's a Roddy Bubois. Like he's untouchable for some reason.
2: This man couldn't even shoot better than 50% from the free throw line, and I got to hear about how he's untouchable in a Giannis trade. Okay, good luck, Celtics. Now you can't even trade Jaylen Brown. Let's get to Dr. Dre. We got distracted from Astros talk, but that's fine. What's up, Dr. Dre?
4: Hey, what's up, fellas? Appreciate the time and appreciate the fine. I want to touch on Jordan. He needs to go out there and hit a slump buster, man. Break out of his slump. He needs to probably go to San Antonio and find one of them big Mexican mamas. Also, your soccer stadiums in the United States, they got nothing on Mexico, especially the Guadalajara Stadium with the mountains in the background and the lights. Man, that stadium has all the riz. And see what your thoughts are on that. Appreciate it.
2: I don't know what you're talking about. I was shown we have mountains here, too.
3: Yeah, right by Houston Stadium.
2: What are you talking about? Yes, the scenic views for the stadium where the World Cup is being played in Guadalajara are pretty special. But those are the views. We're just talking about the stadiums. Yeah, you win that one. But what about what's going on in the actual facility? And don't take our word for it. Take all the Europeans' word for it who want to hate us but can't because of our stadiums.
3: Yeah.
2: They want to trash us, as evidenced by Abigail Velez and Bosnian football. They are willing, and they were looking for a reason to hate on us. The stadiums could not be one of them. They were mesmerized. Yeah, but I've seen the stadium in Guadalajara. It's pretty spectacular. The views. I don't know about the facilities in general, though. Like, I think other than like the Canadian stadiums, or which are Rector sets, you know, GM, you know, the Vancouver one is fine, but Toronto, they had to add extra seats. Let's be honest, it ain't world class.
3: No, I mean, we talked about it before the tournament where I was like, Canada's like kind of hosting the World Cup. There's some games being played in Canada. I would not call them hosting the World Cup there, because there's going to be more games played in Texas than there are in Canada. It's like, there's like five games. No, it was, I think there's seven or eight games in Canada, and there's seven in the city of Houston and whatever. Obviously, you add in Arlington. Like, it's like, yeah, Canada, like, sure, you're kind of hosting this, but also you didn't win your group, right? Did they not win their group?
2: No, that's why they were playing in LA yesterday.
3: Yeah, that's why. So win your group, then complain.
2: Well, can't
3: shut
2: do that
3: up, know
2: now.
3: Your role.
2: Well, they did win their knockout round game, so congratulations to them, but did not win their group. And one of their stadiums for the World Cup is where Toronto FC plays. They had to add extra seats for that. And the other one, I believe, is where Vancouver plays. No MLS stadiums.
3: The Whitecaps?
2: No, I believe so. No MLS stadiums featured in the United States.
3: Uh-uh.
2: We don't do that here.
3: Nuh-uh.
2: I don't know if you've heard.
3: We have this thing called the NFL. And they have a lot of first-class stadiums.
2: Yeah.
3: Turns out they play in a lot of them.
2: Hey, Canada, why aren't you playing games in CFL stadiums? Why not?
3: Yeah.
2: Maybe Vancouver. No,
3: Saskatchewan's nice this time of year.
2: Well, it is the summer. It's probably a mild day in Saskatchewan. You might have a good time. Just not going to be playing soccer there. Winnipeg, I'm sure.
3: Oh, yeah. Edmonton. Ooh. Those Edmonton Junes. Man.
2: Spectacular.
3: People talk about summertime Chicago. Sometime Edmonton is where it's at.
2: That's a place people want to be. I don't know what else is in Edmonton. We're trending into Abigail Velez territory right now. We better watch ourselves.
3: I'm saying how much I love it.
2: The tone suggests otherwise. That's all. I mean, maybe they won't pick up on it. Maybe I should have just been quiet, but I felt like it was pretty clear. There's a tone there.
3: No. Calgary. Sweet.
2: How many? This is a game of how many Canadian cities can Sean name? And say it in that tone. That sounds a bit insulting. That's Saskatchewan.
3: Quebec?
2: Areas
3: you
2: of...
3: kidding? Sacre Blue, Quebec?
2: Start naming provinces. Manitoba.
3: Yeah. Nova Scotia.
2: Yeah, all those places. Yeah, sure. Newfoundland.
3: I am running out. I wish... why can't Houston have an NHL team so I can know more?
2: Ottawa,
3: there we go.
2: Now, some of these...
3: Manitoba?
2: I believe that's a... Providence more than it is a city, I believe. But either way, Canada. Well,
3: shout out to Canada.
2: Glad you had a good time hosting the World Cup. You still got some games to go. Your team won't be playing there going further because they couldn't take care of business. But still.
3: I'm sure that's a trade you'll be willing to
2: play. Yeah, you won a knockout round game. That's cool.
3: Your guys are heroes.
2: According to an American coach who was very bitter at the Americans for not hiring him. All right, he mentioned Jordan. I don't know if Jordan needs to pick up a woman that you don't deem attractive, Dr. Dre, and as you say, find a slump buster. But, you know, it would be nice for him to break out a little bit. He has 25 home runs. For one of the rare times, he's going to have an opponent with the player who has as many home runs as he does. Buxton has 25 as well, so we'll have those two guys out there. We'll see how Peter Lambert deals with Brian Buxton. But the Astros it would be beneficial if Jordan got it going a little bit, but they've been able to win, and he's carried the offense for for times this year. So if he's going through it a little bit, the offense has found ways, particularly late in games the last couple times, to
3: now we pick you up
2: to win. Yeah, Jordan's been the guy at times. Well, can the Astros be good enough for him to win the MVP? Even though he's great and the team isn't, now it's a little bit more balanced as they continue to win games. I'm not promoting Jordan doing what you're suggesting. I believe that's a married man.
3: Yes. I co-sign, not, you know, hey, do whatever you want, Jordan. Just whatever he feels right.
2: And I would imagine he doesn't feel like, as he said, finding someone from San Antonio. Dr. Dre said, from San Antonio. Imagine that. Don't imagine that, actually. That's an ugly thought. All right. Thanks for the Astros talk, I think, Dr. Dre. But Jordan, with his 25 home runs, still a viable MVP candidate despite a recent downturn. He'll be fine.
3: Yeah. He's hitting 222, just average, 222 in the last 15 days. But for the month of June, he has a 337 average. It's really been front lit. So he was awesome.
2: He was awesome
3: 2 weeks ago.
2: Yeah.
3: It's just, it has been 2 weeks of 220 ball. Good on base because he gets walked a lot.
2: But. Of course. And yeah, the average started the month at 337. It's now down to, actually, he's hit 337 in the month.
3: Yes.
2: Of June.
3: Yeah. That's
2: it started at 305. Yeah. You said that. It started at 305. It's now at 311. So, you know what? Jordan's fine. Don't worry about it, everybody.
3: If this is the problem, like, we're doing our
2: job. Yeah, don't worry about it, everybody. It's been a couple weeks of him not being the best player in baseball. I think he's allowed. All right, we'll go to break. It'll be a short segment. We got one more to go, and then we'll hand it over to Rich Eisen. We will be back.
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2: I may be putting you in a bad spot, but you were out and about 3 days last week. Got to be at watch parties around the city. Had you ever been to these places before that you went to?
3: I've been to Tom's Watch Bar.
2: Okay.
3: I had not been to Ducky McSweeney's or By the Wayside. So, no. So, two of the three.
2: So, how were Ducky McSweeney's and By the Wayside?
3: Ducky McSweeney's really good. I think we decided, Brian and I, during the show, that it was probably the most efficient TV to square foot ratio in a, like, there's not, it's one of those where there's actually not a bad seat in the house where it's like all the TVs are strategically placed. So that's really good, really close by too. By the Wayside, really cool spot. Less TV forward, but more like cool, best seats, I would say. Literally the best seats in the house. They're like these like kind of like fuzzy little, I don't know, little lounge seats almost.
2: Okay.
3: That was most comfortable I've ever been doing a radio show.
2: Even with Brian being there.
3: Even with Brian being 2 feet away from me.
2: So that says something about those chairs.
3: Yeah. No. That's stamp of approval. I'd buy him from IKEA today.
2: So Ducky McSweeney's, By the Wayside, places you should go to attend, whether it is for a soccer watch party or otherwise. We're thankful for them. We're thankful to Huntington Bank for getting that done for us as the summer of soccer continues, and it begins in earnest in about, well, continues in earnest in about 5 minutes. Glenn Davis, well, he's not doing the Fox Sports call. He is calling the game for the World Feed. So that happens in about 5 minutes. Brazil and Japan, considered by some the best game of the round of 32. I don't know. Netherlands and Morocco could be fun too. Netherlands has scored some goals. Morocco has a belief that they should be playing it in at least a quarterfinal. So a lot on the line. Yeah. I don't know.
3: I think it's one of these two games, though.
2: Yeah. I don't know if the team that loses either of these two matchups will be forced to fly commercial like the Uruguayans were.
3: I love that.
2: If you don't know that story, the Uruguayans were so disappointing to their federation and their country, their chartered flight home was canceled and they had to fly commercial. Their manager was a longtime soccer, you might even call him a legend in soccer managing circles. He took apart the team. It was an ugly end to a very proud country's hopes of World Cup success. So maybe the Brazilians, if they lose, I mean, Vinny can just go fly back to Barcelona, I guess, if he wants to. I guess these teams, these guys all will. They're all international stars for the most part, so they don't actually have to fly back to Brazil. But the Uruguayans were planning on going back to Brazil. I mean, going back to Uruguay on a charter. Instead, hey, you find your own way home.
3: Yeah.
2: You embarrassed us all.
3: It is funny because that is like a thing people say. It's just like, he doesn't deserve to be on the right.
2: And the Uruguayans are like, you know what that meme, that bit you guys do? We're about that life.
3: Yeah, leave him in America.
2: Yeah.
3: We can't actually do that, but next best thing?
2: Yeah, we can't force him to stay, but we're not going to help him get home. It was a bad, bad time for the Uruguayans as they're out early. That's just the World Cup and the story surrounding it. We will see what comes of the matchups today. Three matchups with several world powers in them. All right. That music means we're done for the day, Sean. So what will it be?
4: Texas is good. Everything is big.
2: The Japanese are here. We'll see if they have a good time against the Brazilians in about 4 minutes. We're done. Rich Eisen's up next. We'll talk to you tomorrow.

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2: In today's trend watching, despite the holiday shortened week with the July 4th weekend coming up and Friday, the markets being closed, we will still get a raft of economic data from consumer confidence to ADP's employment report to purchasing manager survey on manufacturing and the actual employment report, which is due out on Thursday rather than Friday of this week. Expectations are for 118,000 jobs created and the unemployment rate holding steady between around 4.3 and 4.4%. The labor market has shown to be resilient as jobless claims have been reasonably stable over the last several weeks. So it'll be an interesting item to watch given that we have a new Federal Reserve chair who's inclined to lower interest rates even with the economy on an even keel and growth expectations for this quarter holding just above 2.5 to 3% depending on which measure you look at. It's going to be an interesting week as far as economic data is concerned. No earnings yet. We'll start to get those in the early part of July, but it's going to be an economic data-filled week that may move Wall Street around just a bit.
3: John Granato here with Robin Orlando from Houston Powder Coaters. You guys have been so busy. You guys are just swamped, huh?
4: Houston came through. They listened to get everything done prior to the soccer parties, but now we're still doing stuff for the pool season.
3: Let's talk about pool season. 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

0: And yet, listen, you're the Mavericks. You want to get Cooper Flagg's coach, yeah, right. Right?
1: Yeah, exactly.
0: And say, would you like to continue coaching Cooper Flagg? But if you're Dusty May and you're in this world where of college athletics, where you have to re-recruit everybody every year, and you're going into the transfer portal every year, and you're out there, you know, trying to get your NIL dollars up, staying competitive in that regard, and you just hung a banner, and the Mavericks are like, would you like to come to the NBA where there are actual collectively bargained rules involving contracts and free agents and scheduling and everything else with an off season for you and your family, an actual off season where you'll be able to, you know, hang out and

0: You can do that and coach Cooper Flagg. With Kyrie Irving coming back. And a whole new way of looking at the Dallas Mavericks in the front office. And you can do that. And 4 years ago, you were in Florida Atlantic under the same rules that you're still trying to win with at Michigan. Kind of don't blame him. I just don't know what Michigan did to try and keep him. I don't know if it was even possible. You're hearing rumors he was grinding gears with the athletic director and vice versa. But the bottom line is, you know, I can't blame him. Who the hell wants to coach college anymore?
1: John Shire.
0: I guess you're right. I guess you're right. And everybody else that's staying put.
1: There's a lot of them.
0: But Shire might be the only one that was offered the job to come to the Dallas Mavericks and coach Cooper Flagg.
1: And say no.
0: You know, and everybody is like, wow, he took Morez Johnson over Adai Mara and Yaxel. That was a surprise, too. I thought he would take Adai Mara.
2: Maybe it wasn't his choice.
1: But, yeah, I mean, he just...
0: No, Morez is a terrific rebounder, kid, player. It might be the best professional that out of the entire team. It's entirely possible that happens. Yaxel also, you know, plays the same. He's got Cooper Flagg, so you're not taking Yaxel for that position. Listen, I wish him the best. Everything that he left for Michigan, he left a banner in the rafters, man. Yep. I just thought we could start.
1: What more could you ask for?
0: Well, a dynasty. Oh, and him staying there.
1: Yeah, but
0: and
1: you
0: him
1: know,
0: being there.
1: In today's climate, a dynasty is
0: tough. I hear you. And Coach Boynton, who is now having to fill the shoes, you know, I'd love to see him sitting on a bench just like Michigan State. Like that photograph we just put up of Dusty May, this is what I'll remember, is just as much as him cutting down the net. Put it up one more time. Him showing up and saying, hey, I don't care. I don't care. I'm going to sit on Izzo's bench in front of these kids yelling at me because I know I've got the better team, the better sense of everything. I know this is a rivalry. I know I'm just new to it, but we're confident. We're Michigan, and it was so great. I'll never forget this moment, especially since, again, every kid that you see behind Dusty loving their team, loving Izzo, not a chance they could have gotten into Michigan without a little bit of help. All right, I'm sure I'm wrong about that. Incredible. Incredible. What a run.
2: Wow.
0: Too brief. Wish it could stay. Again, when we have Windhorst in hour number two, I want to know about whatever he knows about the Mavericks, when they knocked on his door, whether Michigan tried their best to keep him. Could they even come close to what the Mavericks were offering? So I can't blame him. Is the headline. Nor do I want to. Thanks for the banner, Dusty.
1: Let me see.
0: Yeah. He sent me these. I got the little baggies.
2: Confetti, baby.
0: I'm Y-Rod of Michigan basketballs. A piece of the net and some confetti.
1: Never take that away from
0: me. I don't know. I got to take them out of the baggies. It looks like a Lunchable more than anything else. So that happened.
2: Yeah, that's big news.
0: And then, you know, what's old is new again. Nostalgia. That's why I'm loving doing this series. This was SportsCenter. I think people are digging it.
2: Oh, yeah.
0: See the reactions.
1: They definitely are.
0: Showing everybody the latest episode with Chris Fowler, the old days of him interviewing Emmett Smith as the first subject interviewee of Scholastic Sports America in 1986, and then the first College Game Day on the road in Notre Dame. You know, everything is old new. It's old as new again. At least I'm trying to make it that way now that I celebrated a birthday while I was gone. By the way, Craig Kilborn's the next episode and final episode of season one of This Was Sports Center coming up on Friday. It's going to be a classic. But the reason why I bring this up is you just never know what's going to come around again and what's relevant again. years ago, I came up with what still stands today, I believe, the worst take I've ever had on this program. When the Miami Heat, fresh off of shocking everyone in the bubble by making an NBA Finals against a Lakers team that, by the way, talking about what's old is new again, LeBron and Anthony Davis may run it back one more time.
2: Somewhere else.
0: but they may run back from that championship season that everyone who likes to slag on the Lakers, certainly here in this studio, talks about an asterisk championship. But the Heat went on a heck of a run. And everyone was like, maybe they should trade for Giannis. And I'm like, don't do that. You're not going to, don't give up Tyler Hero for him. Don't give up the core of your future for him. Hey, he stayed put in Milwaukee, won a championship, made my take even worse. Oh, I was gone. Guess who traded for Giannis? By sending Tyler Hero in part of the package.
1: Those Heat.
0: The Heat got Giannis after all. 6 years later. And now here comes the take again. You gave up too much for him. Hero and Hawkes.
2: Who's left to play with?
0: Yeah. And a pick swap here. I mean, I won't even get into this thing. I mean, this thing's a ripple in a pond that will have reverberations all the way to the 2033 draft. It's an unprotected first-round pick. Unbelievable. That seven drafts from now, we'll be talking about this trade. Will there be a trophy in the case? Interestingly enough, though, they got Bobby Portis, too, who we all know is no slouch.
1: Right?
0: But you trade for Giannis 6 years later. And the question is, and I'll throw it open to the group, because I didn't know what your take was last week. Am I right? Or will my take just be new again with the same old moniker of worst take I've ever had in the history of this program? It feels like it's too much.
2: Feels like it's too late.
0: Too much, too late.
2: Yeah. Who's playing with them? I think that's the biggest
0: thing. Well, Bam is.
2: Right. It's Bam, it's Giannis, and it's who else? Are they better than the Knicks? No.
0: Wow. By the way, ask that again. Can you ask that question again?
2: Are they better than the Knicks? They're the defending champs. I'm going to put them first out of respect.
0: Thank you, sir.
2: Are they better than the Pistons, Orlando, Boston, Atlanta, Cleveland?
0: I was with Coop.
2: I think that's nose across
0: the
2: board.
0: And the entire Schuster family. Yeah. They were relieved that the Celtics didn't trade Jaylen Brown for Giannis.
2: Well,
0: they were relieved. Now, Jaylen could be gone in the next 48 hours anyway.
2: Seems likely at this point.
0: But they were relieved.
2: Well,
0: they didn't do it.
2: I question their basketball acumen.
0: Really? You wanted Giannis? You would have traded Jaylen Brown for Giannis.
2: I don't want to break up the Jays, but if that was the trade and the offer, yeah, a one for one and some first round picks that you don't really know what it's going to be, a one for one, the Boston is still an elite team in the East. Miami acquired him, and they're still going to be a play-in team.
0: You know what? I think that's why clearly the Bucks traded him to Miami. This offer is way better than even Jaylen Brown and a couple of picks.
2: Yeah, if your philosophy is we are going to take, this is what I said last week, if you're going to take the Oklahoma City, acquire endless picks and say, tell your fans, hey, the blueprint is what they did in OKC. Yeah. So in a couple of years, this could be us in theory. Then yeah, that's the good plan. If your plan is to sell tickets and try to win games now, you know, you probably should have taken the bona fide superstar in Jaylen Brown.
0: And the crazy thing, man, is that this take is back 6 years later.
1: Right.
0: And
2: the team that you said don't do it did it.
0: Right. Because they also had Jimmy Butler at the time, who might be part of the LeBron AD reunion in Golden State at the end of the day.
2: Wild.
0: Can't make it up.
1: I think Jimmy would be gone, though, in that case.
0: You think?
1: How can they keep all of them?
2: When is Jimmy coming back too? I mean, he's still recovering.
1: Yeah, that part.
0: Who the hell knows?
2: I don't know.
1: I think.
0: Who the hell knows? You're going to put anything past anything right now?
1: No. Chris, I think the Heat waited. They knew Rich was gone out of the chair.
2: That's their way in the move.
0: I saw that. I'm like, I cannot believe my terrible take from 2020 is back to 2026.
1: I can just think back to when you were saying it, and I was still kind of new here, and I wasn't sure if it was okay for me to push back on you. Now I know that you're fine with it, but I sat here, and it was the day three, and I was just sitting here like, oh my gosh, I got to say something. I got to say something.
0: Well, I thought I was vaccinated from that opinion. And sure enough, I was back in 2020, the first guy I knew who was fully vaccinated who got COVID.
3: You need a booster, Rich.
0: And here I am.
1: Yeah, you were the first of the group here.
2: You're the booster.
0: Yeah, you remember that?
1: Yeah, I was like, oh no.
0: I wound up on CNN talking about it. I was one of the first anybody had ever heard of.
1: I was like, guys, this is not good for us.
0: Oh God. Wild. Now here's my take back.
2: Wild days.
0: Damn it.
3: Wild days.
0: I cannot believe the Heat traded for Giannis, and I'm sitting here thinking, do I go on the show again and say, why did they do that? Why did they do that? I love Hawkes, man. He's a great basketball player, and I use the word great. And hero. By the way, give it up to the Bucks. I kind of like that trade, too.
2: Yeah, we'll see if he ends up sticking around.
0: I know, right?
2: Yeah.
0: Windhorst joining us in hour number two to talk about all of this and what is happening with Golden State. Are the Clippers sending Kawhi back to Toronto? What is going on with Jaylen Brown? Is there anything there? By the way, LaMelo Ball traded.
1: Major.
0: The Timberwolves Major. Flipping the script on everything going on.
2: Yep.
0: You know, it's unreal that Naz Reid is sent. I know that people love him.
2: Love Naz Reid.
1: Oh, yeah.
0: In Minnesota. And it's odd that that LaMelo Ball is also included in a trade involving a guy with the last name Green, because that's the way he sees red. When he's behind the wheel of a car. Sorry.
1: Well, no, he doesn't see red.
0: No, I'm
1: just, you know, he just goes.
0: No, he sees green and he sees red.
2: Full speed ahead.
1: He goes.
0: Have your head on a swivel, Minneapolis.
1: He
0: 844-204-RICH, number to dial right here on the program. 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

0: our radio audience has returned. The man who plays Marcus, the dessert chef, on FX's The Bear, fifth and final season of this fantastic show. Lionel Boyce is here on the program. The thing I love about the show, as you just mentioned again for the TV audience, is that everybody in the show is a human, like a fully formed human, even though parts of their psyche is not fully formed, you know what I mean? Or their personality, they have to work on themselves in the same way that you're making a recipe, the same way that you're making a meal, the way you're trying to put a restaurant together. It needs to all function properly as a team, and the individuals themselves are potentially broken.
1: Yeah.
0: I can't get enough of this program. You know what I mean? Like that.
1: Yeah.
0: Right?
1: Yeah.
0: What's it like getting a script?
1: It's cool. This show, we get all of the scripts before we go to shoot. So
0: all of them?
1: Yeah.
0: The entire season's finished.
1: They'll write all of it. They go off and write it. And then we get it a couple of weeks before we go out to Chicago. So we get to read it all and get to digest it before we get to set and start shooting. This season was different because this was the first time we got everything except for the last episode. Chris Storer, who created the show, he held on to that one for a little bit longer. So we were all itching to, like, know what is, like, what's the last script? And, like, you know, you have a lot of questions, and so you ask him, and he's just like, you know, he's, like, dropping, sprinkling, like, tidbits here and there, and you just kind of, I just want to know what it is. And then when we finally got the last one, it is very, it kind of, like, dropped the hammer, dropped the note, whatever the phrase is, it just became real, and you're like, this is over. And then you start to get a little sad, start to, like, wonder what is life, and get a little existential.
0: So this was the first season in which you and the rest of your fellow actors didn't know the full season-long storyline arc for your character until the very end, is what you're saying.
1: Kind of. But so this season, it's it takes place over the course of one day, and like the
0: sort of like The Pit?
1: Well,
0: in a way, where it's just one day in the life you're talking about?
1: Yeah, it's like that. And there's other things that kind of done that as well. And it's just like a magnifying lens on like Murphy's Law. It's like it's just focused, centered around one service. So it has the form, the function kind of follows the form, where it's just like, we want to just show this place, this like its last like Hail Mary, trying to go for this star and like putting everything into it. They don't have any money. All of their, like, they're just watching everything in the fridge kind of dwindle as the day goes. And it's just like any possible thing that can go wrong kind of happens.
0: Oh,
1: so that's just kind of where it's like, it just, it's one last stress on the way out. But yeah, so because of that, in the first seven of the eight episodes are kind of truncated into this moment. So it kind of, we had what we needed to kind of execute. And like, if you have any questions, and they would give you answers.
0: Okay.
1: And it wasn't that long into the shoot before we got the last episode. So it wasn't like we didn't get it until like on the way out, where you're just like, all right, well, yeah.
0: Okay. And in terms of, you know, this season, as you just mentioned, so there's no standalone episodes similar to the one that you were clearly, you know, well known for, the Honeydew episode, right? Where you're in Copenhagen, which is a standalone episode that I think stands out. You must get that a lot for you and your character, and you're Emmy nominated.
1: That's true.
0: Let's not forget, you're an Emmy nominated actor. I'm sorry, I did not introduce you as.
1: No, that's cool. I forget. I don't even think about it.
0: Was that?
1: Yeah.
0: That episode was something that you submitted in its own way, or somebody did on your behalf, or
1: they did it on my behalf. I think that's the beautiful thing about this show, is that because it is so focused about the humans who inhabit this kitchen, that I think season one, you just kind of dropped into this thing that's moving at 800 miles per hour. And then season two, they start to explain who these people are. And every season, there's an episode that kind of focuses in, takes you out of the kitchen, and kind of makes a person who's 3D somehow even more 3D or 4D. Mm-hmm. And I was grateful that they did that with Marcus, where you kind of got to understand this person. And it's also this kind of aha clicking moment. And it's a point of inflection for him in his career, because this is the thing that kind of, I think they ignite the spark season one and season two, meeting Luca in Copenhagen, having this experience, being out in this place on his own. That's kind of the thing that really like sends him on this journey of confidence to be like, I can do all these things in the kitchen myself. I want to do this. I can get after it. And it's a thing, like, I think you, It is funny because it's similar to sports where you have these moments where you're practicing and there's like something you want to do and you're doing it. And then there's just this small, granular, like natural click. We're like, oh, I get it now. And right. It just like breaks open. So it's cool that's kind of what those standalone episodes kind of function as for all the characters.
0: Well, it's also like sports in the fact where you don't know when that moment's going to arrive.
1: Yeah.
0: And your preparation is what sets you up for success.
1: Mm-hmm.
0: To nail the moment when it arrives out of nowhere without you seeing it coming.
1: Mm-hmm.
0: And what was that for your character in that episode, do you think?
1: I think that moment happens in the Honeydew episode. There's this moment, I think it's towards the end of the episode, where he's trying to practice plating this dessert that they had, Luca, the other chef in the kitchen, had showed him how to like make, and he'd kind of been struggling like through the episode. It's also cool because it's showing this relationship between a chef who can like teach and lead, where it's like both, it's kind, but it's not like too nice. He's not very warm and he's not cold. He's not being like mean or putting him down, but he's not being overly encouraging. It's just like, so as a matter of fact, so he's like showing him, and then you see Marcus kind of get this dogmatic thing where he's like, I want to do this. I'm just drawn to do it. And so towards the end of the episode, he's like trying to figure out how to plate the dessert, and he kind of does it. He does it on his own. It's just only him in the kitchen. Mm-hmm. And it's just alone. He does it. And it's like, I've got it. I've done it. I've accomplished this. And yeah, I have this bug, and I'm like, I can do this.
0: Do you have a bug now in real life for it?
1: For baking?
0: Yes.
1: You know, no, it's embarrassing. This is embarrassing. It's been 5 years.
0: I don't mean to embarrass you here, but.
1: Yeah, well, no, you should, because every year I do love it. As much as I learned from the process of making the show, because my character kind of starts not really knowing much, and he's just learning. So every season I'm practicing learning these things, and I really...
0: Didn't you do it in real life, though? Like, you actually went to...
1: I staged at a bakery for 2 weeks at a really good one, actually out in Copenhagen. Mm-hmm. It's Hart Bakery. Richard Hart, who's this incredible...
0: Damn.
1: He's like the godfather of modern sourdough.
0: you had an apprenticeship in real life with the godfather of modern
1: sourdough. Yeah, well, I wouldn't call it an apprenticeship. It's kind of, this is before season one. So the show didn't exist. They kind of thought I was just a real chef who was really, really bad at his job. So I wouldn't call it an apprenticeship. They're just kind of like, I don't know. This guy kind of has no hope in here.
2: Whoa.
1: But there was a cool moment. I will say there was a cool moment where they were trying to teach me something.
0: Mm-hmm.
1: And I remember it was just like this simple thing was like very, because I grew up playing sports. And so it was like, it reminded me of that, where it's just like, he was trying to teach me how to do something like the hand, the movements and everything.
0: Sure.
1: And then I can't even remember specifically what it was, but it was just one part of it. And I like got that part, and he felt like, he got it. Yes. Yes, I think he felt proud because he taught this person who had no hope in the kitchen. It went from 0% to 1%, so I think he felt proud.
0: Sounds like a real moment in The Bear for you.
1: Yeah,
0: that's what it sounds like.
1: Yeah, yeah.
0: And so what'd you play growing up? Football, basketball?
1: I played basketball, football, and ran track.
0: Track. What'd you do in track?
1: I ran the 400 and the 4x4.
0: Dude.
1: Yeah, I was
0: serious
1: ridiculous.
0: Business right there.
1: Yeah, it was ridiculous is what it was.
0: What do you mean?
1: Just the longest sprint. It's like, thinking back on it now, I did enjoy it. It's just, I'd say it's ridiculous because it's like how you feel when you're done.
0: Mm-hmm. Okay.
1: Yeah.
0: What's tougher, acting or that?
1: Running the 400, 100%.
0: Okay. And what'd you play football?
1: I played high school and a little bit of junior college. I played high school. I played like kind of a little bit of everything.
0: Okay.
1: And then junior college, I played outside linebacker.
0: Did you play with anybody that actually went on to something, or?
1: I played at El Camino down the street in Torrance, and they were really good. I played with, Kenbrell Tompkins, who he ended up playing for the Patriots. I played with, who else? Mike Harris. I think he ended up going to Florida State, and then he ended up playing for like the Jaguars. So it was a couple of guys who ended up making it to the league.
0: Yeah. I think you spent many a day cursing at Kenbrell Tompkins.
2: Well, Kenbrell Tompkins
0: watching the Patriots
2: famously caught the touchdown that Zolak did the "Where's the Beef?"
0: Oh, okay.
2: A radio call.
0: Okay,
2: yeah.
0: But outside of that,
2: well, he wasn't great for us.
0: See,
1: well, I mean, yeah.
0: Sometimes, you know, but at least you played with him.
1: Yeah, and at that point, he was like a god amongst men. And
0: I tell you that,
1: yeah, it's like, oh, yeah. Yeah, but I mean, yeah, obviously it's not the NFL, so.
0: But go ahead, TJ, bring up what.
3: Well, I was just wondering about your connection with Tyler.
1: Oh yeah, so I met Tyler's in high school.
0: Tyler the creator.
1: High school at, went to Westchester High down the street, and we met, funny enough, in drama class, and just kind of bonded over same sense of humor, sensibilities. Yeah. And he was the person, because I grew up playing sports, he was the first person to kind of encourage and cultivate going into arts, where he was like, oh man, like, I think you should do this. Not in those words, because we're teenage high school boys, so you don't like speak that clearly.
0: Right.
1: But it's just kind of guiding into that way, and then being around him, and then my other friend, Damo Genesis, who was also a part of Odd Future. Those were my entry points into like getting into like more the arts.
0: Now, before I let you go, again, we have Lionel Boyce here. Marcus from FX is the Bear. Here on the Rich Eisen Show, we had Oliver Platt on here, and we broke down the scene, you know, from the Christmas episode.
1: Oh yeah,
0: you know, with the three fishes and
1: seven fishes,
0: and that was unbelievable. What scene were you a part of where you're looking back on it and you're like, that was art, that was a live play, that was something that when it was all said and done, you might have gone home, back to a trailer, and go, okay, that was real.
1: I think there's a couple of them. I think the obvious one is season one, episode seven, because the entire episode is a one or so. It's just like as the episode progresses, the stakes get higher and higher, because you're like, I don't want to be the one to mess this up. Everything is going great. You just want to get through the takes, and we did. I think another one personally was, I think it was season three, maybe, there was a funeral for my character's mother, and it's Marcus is giving a eulogy at the church, and I think for as an actor, it's terrifying, because it's like there's a page and a half monologue, and you're like, I gotta do this, and it's very emotional, so it's terrifying to me, because I feel like everyone else is obviously so great, and I'm like, season to season, I feel like I'm progressing and I'm getting new challenges
0: as a professional.
1: Yes.
0: And then you're referring to your other cast members who are watching you do your thing.
1: And
0: that makes you a little bit
1: even more nervous, because I like respect and think I think the world of every single person doing the show. So and I feel a sense of duty to play my part to keep the boat moving. But yeah, so it's like this big thing. And it's like, I think I hadn't done that before. So it was a new challenge, and how I felt after it did feel like, wow, yeah, like I did that. It's that high clicking moment. It's like I've faced something that felt like the biggest fear, and it's now just become small because you've done it. And yeah, I think, yeah, that, I guess I would say that was a moment where that kind of had that feeling.
0: That's pretty awesome. And what about something that you might not have been in, where you were potentially watching it because you were on set, or?
1: Oh, there's like, I think just about everything they all do, Jeremy, Eben, Isle. The season four, the last episode of season four, there's essentially it's a wonder, but it's a conversation between Carmi, Sid, and Richie, where Carmi, this is a spoiler, but we're on season five, so if you haven't watched it in season four, that's on you. That's your fault. But Carmi basically tells them that he's quitting the kitchen, and it's just like there's this roller coaster of it's like high, low, every single emotion and feeling is stepped out in this, and you're just watching a masterclass of acting, chemistry, and all these things colliding at once. And I look at that, and I've still was like, I would not want to sit in that driver's seat. And I've just marvel at, like, it's just a testament of how great actors these people are and how great the show is.
0: Well, you're part of it, man. Don't discount that.
1: Okay, I won't.
0: You're Emmy nominated, Lionel.
1: That's true. Here on the show.
0: Emmy nominated. Okay, you're putting desserts together, chef.
1: Somehow.
0: You're doing it. And I love the show, and it's a pleasure to meet you.
1: Yeah, nice to meet you.
0: Chris says hello to Kembrell if you run into him at any point in time.
1: Yeah.
0: And again, all episodes of the fifth and final season of FX is the Bear, available now on Hulu. You can binge watch it start to finish if you wish. Or check it out on FX. Two episodes were dropped last week on Thursday, and a new episode each Thursday, 9 Eastern, 6 Pacific, through August 6th. The Bear. It is genius. Watch all seasons if you already haven't. Good to see you, Lionel. I appreciate that.
1: Yeah.
0: By the way, on the Rich Eisen Show, just want to let you know to hire right the first time with LinkedIn Hiring Pro. 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Right here on the program, we'll hit on a couple of NBA stories that are breaking before Brian Windhorst joins us.
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0: 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What's old is new again. Again, my don't trade for Giannis take. It's back again because the Heat actually finally did it 6 years after they were thinking of doing it, and I counseled them not to do it, and they didn't do it, and then the Bucks won with Giannis, and I looked like a fool. Don't forget, though, the team that beat the Heat in that finals that year were the LeBron Anthony Davis-led Los Angeles Lakers.
1: Holy crap.
0: Right? And the crazy thing is, don't forget, LeBron and Anthony Davis teaming up was basically, hey, Clutch Sports is running the world. Yeah. LeBron's running the Lakers. Clutch Sports is running the world. LeBron wanted Anthony Davis, and guess what he got? Anthony Davis. And look what happened. They won together. Last ring of LeBron's career? Who knows? Unless they team up again in Golden State. And Shams says the latest news of what Draymond Green did with his contract opens that door.
2: Stays like a buffalo.
0: For LeBron and Anthony Davis to team up with none other than Steph Curry and Draymond Green and Steve Kerr in Golden State, which gives you an idea of why Steve Kerr is like,
3: I'll stick around.
0: Sounds like sticking around would might not be a bad idea. Again, Shams is saying, and when Shams says, we listen. The declining of his $27.7 million player option to become a free agent gives the Warriors flexibility to pursue LeBron and Anthony Davis via trade. James in free agency, Davis via trade to form a big four. Oh, man. If that happens, they run it back one more time, and Oklahoma City's got a Dimar now to go with Chet and Shea and everybody else, and Wembanyama is going to be more zen. You know? At some point, he will see the media. He says never to again, and the revamped Timberwolves and what the hell the Nuggets might be up to and all that stuff. Okay, and what would happen with the now LeBron-less Lakers with Luka and Austin Reeves in the fold? What would that all mean? And the crazy thing about what's old is new again is don't forget, LeBron coming to Los Angeles at all and then teaming up with Anthony Davis right here in Los Angeles. You know what that sparked? Don't forget. That sparked the Clippers having a light bulb going over their head and saying, what if we get our big two? What if we get Kawhi to come here? And Kawhi says, I'll go there if you get me Paul George.
1: That didn't work.
0: And the Clippers are like meeting with him in Malibu at Doc's house, right? Looking at the Pacific Ocean and going, that sounds like a great idea. Let's make it happen. And in order for that to happen, they trade SGA and I've lost track of
1: them. At least six.
0: I've lost track of what else they sent.
3: A bunch of sixth graders.
0: To Oklahoma City, and look at what Oklahoma City is right now. And Paul George is in Philadelphia, and Kawhi is in Los Angeles still. And on this day, there's a red hot rumor that the Clippers are going to send Kawhi back to Toronto and get, of all people, a former Laker and Brandon Graham back here. Brandon Ingram, pardon me, right? Back here. I got Michigan on the brain with Dusty May going. Can you make any of this stuff up? And if that happens, Clipper fans.
4: Give me the sheet.
0: What's it all for? What was it all for? What was it all for? Other than maybe, you know, you got the Intuit Dome toilets. And Kawhi.
4: They gave us hope in the bubble season. And then that just.
0: You know what I mean?
4: Part. Yeah, it's tough. I thought I was being smart in 1999 when I moved to Los Angeles and said, no, I don't want to jump on this Lakers bandwagon because I was a Sixers fan. I can't do that. Let me root for this Clippers team. And when they get good, I can firmly cement my place on the bandwagon. But no,
0: or.
3: Still waiting.
0: Or is it smart to just cut bait, man?
1: Yeah.
0: Cut it.
4: Yeah.
0: This wasn't working. Kawhi, like,
4: I'm all
0: in
4: for
0: this
4: him.
0: Town where it's all about the star players. Hey, the Rams, we're going to get Miles Garrett on top of this guy and on top of this guy and on top of this guy. And the Lakers are going to get Luka on top of LeBron. And the Dodgers are going to get everybody going to the point where Del Tufo turns in his Yankee card because he's a total complete front runner.
1: No.
0: We're going to get Ohtani on top of Freeman, on top of Mookie. And the Clippers get Kawhi, and it's as if he's playing in Vermont. Where maybe the trees that he was planting are.
3: Oh.
0: You know, honestly, what a whole heck of a nothing burger this would turn out to be.
4: Who are you
0: But maybe it's the smart move to just say, you know what? We're finally going to get out from under all this, and we're going to start from scratch. Look what the Knicks just did. Everybody thought that they were crazy. What a crazy turn of events that LeBron and AD could get back together in Golden State with Steph and Draymond. And those two guys were the reason why the Clippers were like, we got to get our guys. And Kawhi might be returned to sender for a former Laker to come back here. Holy crap. Brian Windhorst is coming up to talk about it all.
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19: 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I can't believe it.
18: Live from the Rich Eisen Show studio in Los Angeles. Earlier on the show, actor Lionel Boyce. Coming up, ESPN senior NBA writer Brian Windhorst. Actor Joe Lotrulio. And now, it's Rich Eisen.
0: Hour number two of the Rich Eisen Show is on the air. So excited to have Brian Windhorst here in studio. So much to talk about with him. I'm just going to dispense with the pleasantries. You know how to call us. You know how to follow us.
3: We don't have time for pleasantries at the end of the time.
0: Well, I say hello. I'm a pleasant hello to you, though.
3: Thank you.
0: Good to see you. Thank you for being here. Here's the way I'm going to try and handle this interview. I want to know what's going on now and then what the hell happened last week.
3: Okay.
0: Okay? Let's start with the now. Is it possible there's going to be a big four in Golden State? You started the super team, bro. Draymond Green is going to be part of a super team. Is that possible with LeBron?
3: You're asking if it's possible. It is possible.
0: Mm-hmm.
3: I'm not there yet on probable or likely. The most important thing that happened was that Draymond opted out of his contract today. Mm-hmm. If it wasn't last week, it was 10 days ago. Mike Dunleavy, the general manager of the Warriors, mm-hmm. did his draft press conference, and he said, yeah, we think Draymond will pick up his player option. And that's what the operating theory was until, yesterday.
0: Mm-hmm.
3: And so by Draymond opting out of that, it takes $28 million off the Warriors' books. And in this era where you are in the aprons matters everything,
0: yes,
3: it drops them down into a level where all of a sudden a lot more becomes available. And look, I'm going to be honest with you. Draymond could just re-sign for $27 million in 10 days and nothing could have changed. Like, that is on the board. But one of the things that it opens up is the ability to sign LeBron James for $15 million. Now, let me just say, regardless of whatever else you want to put into this, if you can get LeBron James for $15 million, it's an incredible deal.
0: Okay? For sure.
3: So in addition to that, you know, in discussing the situation, it's my understanding, and this I'm trying to choose my words carefully.
0: Yes, indeed, sir.
3: It's my understanding. It may not be the actuality, but it's my understanding that LeBron has not made himself available to meet with the Lakers about his free agency. I'm choosing those words carefully. Mm-hmm. Has not made himself available. That the Lakers, the way it works, when the season ends, the finals end, mm-hmm. you are allowed to negotiate with your own players. So that's why Austin Reeves last week never actually became a free agent. The Lakers were able to negotiate with him. Ramona Shelburne on our

0: Acres reached out.
1: Well, they could have been pillows from years ago, right? They
0: correct.
1: Just recycle the pillows.
0: The Lakers reached out to LeBron to say, hey, we'd love to have you back. Mm-hmm. And LeBron has not made himself available for a meeting with the Lakers. Mm. He has, based on his IG, been playing golf every day.
2: Mm-hmm.
0: These are just two statements. I'm not taking anything from these, okay? Yes, sir. So today is June 29th. Free agency starts tomorrow. Like, decisions are made on June. All the options and the contracts are set to June 29th. This is decision day. This is really when free agency starts. So here we have LeBron, at the very least, putting off his decision. And he hasn't said he's playing. I do not want to be accused of making an assumption. I don't know for sure that he's playing. But the Lakers have not even been able to offer LeBron a contract because he has not had time or he's not made himself available.
2: Mm-hmm.
0: Okay. So those two things are happening. And so we have, and all of a sudden, the Warriors' opportunity, and we have LeBron sort of not meeting with the Lakers.
1: Okay, so follow-up questions here.
0: Yeah.
1: Let's take the Lakers part first. Is it possible, okay, that the Lakers find out which golf course LeBron is going to?
0: Yes.
1: And they send the Laker executive that he likes the most to drive the cart. Yeah. That has the drinks on it.
0: It'd be a very good scene in the movie.
1: Just to pull up, you know, like in the same way that somebody serves papers on somebody.
0: Yeah.
1: You know, when they're in a suit, right?
0: Yeah.
1: That they find out, like, they serve him with a contract on a golf course.
0: I think they don't need to serve the contract. They just need to offer enough money to where he would make himself available. I think that's...
1: So they can't reach out to his representative and say, here's the amount of money we're willing to pay you?
0: That has not happened yet, to my understanding.
1: Oh, my word. And then there's a day left of that exclusive negotiating window.
0: Correct.
1: In the meantime, the Warriors have communicated with Draymond Green. Hey, this is possible. Give us the...
0: I don't know what they've communicated. Well, he opted out.
1: Okay, so we know he's opted out.
0: Yeah.
1: But he's got to know... Him opting out gives optionality to the people that he potentially told him,
0: considering
1: I still want you here and he still wants to be here.
0: Draymond and LeBron have the same agent. Yes, I would. That's a fair suspicion. Now, also, Anthony Davis has the same agent, Rich Paul. And it is my understanding that AD's representatives and the Wizards met yesterday about a possible contract extension. He can't sign an extension until August, but this is when you would sort of talk about that. AD has 1 year left on his contract plus a player option, but one guaranteed year.
1: Yes. And now, would that be a sign and trade?
0: Well, this is the thing. Is it possible
1: that the
0: Warriors could call the Wizards and make an offer?
2: Mm-hmm.
0: And say, we'd love to trade for Anthony Davis, and that Anthony Davis could be traded and LeBron could come in free agency, and those things could happen. Yes, it's possible.
1: Now it is because of the move that Draymond made.
0: And yes, and then Draymond could then re-sign for a lower number, mm-hmm. and then add years onto the back to make himself whole.
2: Mm-hmm.
0: All of those things are possible. I will also tell you that the Warriors routinely, every transaction window, what I mean by transaction windows, there's two basically per year. There's the summer, and there's the trade deadline.
1: Yes, sir.
0: Every transaction window, basically, the Warriors try some gigantic home run swing, okay? Most of the time, they fail. There are times when they've hit. Like, they hit on Kevin Durant.
1: Yes, sir.
0: They hit on getting Jimmy Butler, mm-hmm. okay? But they have swung and missed more than they've hit.
1: But they're in the batter's box.
0: Absolutely, which is probably where you want your owner and your general manager to be.
2: Mm-hmm.
0: So I just want to be clear. This is all possible, but just because it's possible doesn't mean it's happening. Now, let me just say all this one other thing. The people in the league that I'm talking to today are giving me the side eye.
1: Okay.
0: And they're going, this is going to end up with Draymond Green getting a new contract in Golden State, LeBron getting a new contract in Los Angeles, and Anthony Davis getting a new contract in Washington. And again, I will just say that's all possible. But we just saw last week,
2: mm-hmm.
0: okay, as you know, Rich, I am in enormous actions over words. I don't care about words. I only really care about actions.
1: Yes.
0: Last week,
2: mm-hmm.
0: the Lakers were offering Austin Reaves this amount of money.
2: Mm-hmm.
0: He wasn't happy. Okay. Thought he might have to go elsewhere. The Lakers were concerned that the Pistons were going to offer over the top.
1: Okay.
0: And they dramatically increased their offer. Austin Reaves couldn't even believe it. Passes out on the golf course. Right. Mm-hmm. So we just saw last week the actions of the Lakers seeing another offer out there for one of their players and then increasing their offer. Okay.

0: We just saw last week the Wizards giving Trae Young $200 million in a contract extension. And if I'm Anthony Davis, I'm saying, well, if they're going to give Trae Young a contract extension, why wouldn't they give me a contract extension?
1: Mm-hmm.
0: Okay? So I'm not saying I know, but part of this could be creating leverage for AD and LeBron in both Washington and LA, and then everybody gets paid on a contract. Or they could all end up in Golden State. I'm not sure which is going to be.
1: Brian Windhorst here on the Rich Eisen Show. The sports talk radio question coming your way, sir.
0: Yeah.
1: Jaylen Brown, Kawhi Leonard, which one is more likely to be on another team? You could also say both.
0: I never, ever say never.
1: Yes.
0: So I guess it's not impossible that Jaylen Brown and the Celtics could get back together, but I think that's highly unlikely.
1: Is it because he was offered for Giannis?
0: They're offering him everywhere, Rich. I'm not in the Celtics offices, mm-hmm. so I can't say for sure, but I've heard the Celtics attached to, I'm not even going to put a number on it because then I'd have to defend that number, but many, many teams. And not only that, but as you know, again, a week ago, let's focus on actions. The actions were that the Celtics were trying to get Giannis. If you're trying to trade Jaylen Brown for Giannis Antetokounmpo, you are intending to try to win the championship this year, which is not a surprise. The Celtics have been trying to win the championship every year for most of the last decade. Mm-hmm. Now, the deals that I'm hearing them discuss secondhand to me are draft, at least in many cases, draft pick centric. I have been told they've been asking for 3, 4, 5 first round picks for Jaylen Brown, which leads me to believe that they're examining a short term future where they're not trying to win a championship, because you don't take a all NBA player and trade him for primarily draft picks.
1: Yes, sir.
0: And say we're going to be the same team. Now, maybe you have a middle term plan where you're going to take those draft picks and then go try to get another star player, and that could happen. But they're seeking, at least with some teams they're talking to, draft pick heavy trades a week after trying to get Giannis. And so that tells me, number one, they're very motivated to trade him, and number two, that they're a little bit outside their plan. Because again, their plan seems to have changed. Now, it doesn't mean that they're not going to trade him for solid players that can help them win the championship this year. But the fact that they're doing that gives me that impression.
1: Okay. What about Kawhi? What's going on with him?
0: So I don't think Kawhi wants to leave the Clippers.
1: Okay.
0: And I wouldn't even say that that's a guarantee. However, when you're going into the last year of your contract and you're 35, which he is today.
1: Oh.
0: Happy birthday to Kawhi.
1: Yeah.
0: I'm sure he's celebrating.
1: With apples. He's eating apples.
0: Yes.
1: Right?
0: Rebound boards and apples.
1: Okay, great.
0: That was actually not a true story.
1: I know that.
0: But it's a great visual. But it's a great visual. I don't know. I just try to be accurate.
1: No. I didn't mean to interrupt you with my idiocy. Okay. Please go on. Sorry.
0: I feel like I'm filibustering. Anyway.
1: Yes. It's good.
0: I think Kawhi would like to stay in LA.
1: Okay.
0: He's coming off of a season and a half of very healthy basketball. Very healthy, high-level basketball. He made second-team All-NBA this year. Averaged 25, shot 51%. I think he shot 90% from the line, shot the high 30s from three. An excellent season. And so if you're him and, you know, the investigation is there, and I don't have answers for what's going on there. I don't. I just don't know what's going to happen.
1: Right.
0: But you would want an extension. If you're 35 years old, you're coming off of he's been healthy for a year and a half. And he's played like 103 out of like 120-ish games. Like mm-hmm. he's been healthy. You want to be taken care of. And I think the Clippers are not ready to extend him. I don't think the Clippers came in and said, we got to trade you. And so you're like, look, if you don't want to extend me, then I think I'd like to go. I'd like to go to a certain place. And, you know, Shams Charania, my colleague at ESPN, has reported that the place he wants to go to extend is Toronto.
1: Go back to right. where he came from.
0: Now, if that trade happens, I think you will hear, oh, my gosh, I loved it there. They treated me well.
1: Remember, like, they were like Kawhi-friendly restaurants, right?
0: I want to know if the Kawhi, they called it the Kawhi and Dine. That was their whole
1: thing. Right. I remember that, right?
0: I was there for the finals. They posted on the door all the restaurants that were participating.
1: Yes.
0: You know, like his logo was the KL2 or whatever.
1: Uh-huh.
0: They posted that on the door and said Kawhi and Dine. Are those stickers still on the door? And is that standard?
1: Run it back.
0: Remember, man. At the parade, the guy gave him a plant?
1: Yeah.
0: All those things.
1: I remember all that.
0: And that's all very wonderful and nice. And there's a banner up there that he delivered and all that stuff. But I suspect the reason he wants to go there is for money, because the Raptors would be willing to extend him. Okay. I think there's other places might be too, but I think he likes that possibility. So I think there's a stronger possibility of that happening than, at least right now, of AD than going to Golden State.
1: Have I hit on all the rumors? Am I missing something right now that involves a big player?
0: A big player? I don't know. I mean, there's a lot of small rumors out there.
1: Okay.
0: But yeah, I think those are the headlines.
1: Are you ready for this to be over?
0: I mean, this is every year. This is what we do. This is, you know, every, you know,
1: this is it, right?
0: We, you know, one year it's LeBron going somewhere. One year it's, you know, whoever. Like, this is what we do. This, you know, this in late June, I yes. come to LA.
1: Yes, sir.
0: And everybody at the airport's going on vacation. Every year I fight the BET traffic, because the BET awards every year are on Sunday night before free agency.
1: Well, now you got the World Cup too.
0: The World Cup too, but last night was the BET awards.
1: Okay.
0: And every year I deal with the anime convention.
1: Hey, I had no idea. What do you mean you deal with the anime?
0: Well, in downtown LA, last week of June, first week of July, they have the anime convention.
1: I had no idea.
0: And
1: I've been
0: I'm always
1: here for 23 years.
0: I'm always there.
1: Yeah.
0: You know, on the weekend, the BET Awards are there.
1: Yes.
0: And on like Tuesday or Wednesday, the anime convention comes in, and it's two very different crowds.
1: How are you? Yes,
0: and
1: right.
0: Every year, you know.
1: Where are you more famous at?
0: Neither. No one's.
1: Come on now.
2: There's no way the BET crowd don't know you, Wendy. Stop.
0: Let's just put it this way.
2: Come on.
0: In one, there's a lot of flesh, and the other, there's a lot of fur and spandex. You can determine which is which.
1: Fantastic. Brian Winhorst here on the Rich Eisen Show. All right, let's take a break. We'll come back and we'll talk about what's happened and as to what in the world is going on all of these fronts. And I'll just give you a little hint of what I'm looking for. You may have the information or not.
0: Okay.
1: How did Dusty May wind up in Dallas and not on the bench of the University of Michigan anymore? I need facts and information.
0: Okay.
1: While the world watches the stars at the FIFA World Cup this summer, certainly right here in this town, Hyundai has its eyes on the next generation of talent, the future stars who are already turning heads at age 14, because next doesn't wait for an invitation, and neither do we. Hyundai has always moved the future within reach. We did it when we made advanced safety standard on every vehicle and engineered AEVs with ultra-fast charging capability. Because the future isn't some far-off concept, it's already here. Next starts now. Hyundai, an official partner of FIFA. You also know it doesn't wait? Brian Winhorst reached for his phone as soon as I started making that. Yeah, hey, man, you've got stuff going on.
0: I had a down moment. I had to check the text that just came in.
1: He's on it! We've got one more segment with Brian before we send him back to the rest of the ESPN universe.
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0: Okay.
1: Let's make it happen. But we just had it relatively, you know, the CBA's got years left on it. It's not in the cards. But yes, absolutely, I agree.
0: Don't you think? I mean, it kind of makes sense.
1: They were quicker this year. They took steps this year to be quicker. The trade that was, you know, there was a draft pick involved with Giannis.
0: Right.
1: That went to Milwaukee from Miami.
0: Yes.
1: And that guy who they drafted, Nate Ament, from Tennessee, they gave him a Bucks hat. Even though the trade hasn't happened yet, they acknowledge it's going to happen.
0: Okay.
1: And he had all the Bucks stuff on.
0: Because it makes it.
1: But if it's a battlefield thing, like in the moment, it hasn't, it's not, we're not there yet.
0: One last draft question before we get there. Does the deputy commissioner of the NBA ever have a bad day? Is he the smiliest guy ever?
1: I liked at the end of the second round, and if you were watching at the end, I'd like to congratulate you. He went into the crowd that was there. There was a small crowd there. It was a Wednesday in Brooklyn.
0: Yeah.
1: You know, why not?
0: What else are we doing?
1: And he like embraced the crowd. He just short of body surf. Like he went in there and like embraced the crowd.
2: High fived everybody. I saw that.
1: Okay. Yeah.
0: Brian Windhorst here on the Rich Eisen Show. What are the Timberwolves up to? What's going on here? Did they just decide, all right, we're this group that we have. We got the coach. We got Ant-Man.
1: Yeah.
0: And we have, a couple of players that we don't want to part with as well. But the rest of it?
1: Let's take the last time we saw the Timberwolves on the court. With eight minutes to go, Anthony Edwards was walking down to the Spurs bench and congratulating them.
0: What a to-do that start.
1: On their winning the series.
0: Correct.
1: And maybe that's one of the reasons why the Spurs were not ready for the last 8 minutes of these Knicks games.
0: Look at you.
1: Because when the Knicks got to 8 minutes and they were behind, that's when they went for the kill. And Ant brought down the white flag. Okay.
0: Right.
1: So if you're seeing that, and also remember, they traded Karl Towns. It's from the minute Karl Towns got traded, Ant Edwards has been relentlessly double teamed. Like, maybe like Luka gets comparable level of double teams, but the double teams that Ant is getting are heavy, and it bothers him, and he complains about it. And the guy that prevented those double teams, he's watching holding the trophy. So those things that happen. So I think Minnesota realized, maybe let's try to see if we can fix this. And they tried to go for Giannis. They couldn't get him. They looked into some other players. They couldn't get him. The guy that they could get was LaMelo. And LaMelo is a mystery. He has not had almost any playoff history whatsoever. And he's had an injury history that is worrisome. But my gosh, is he a double team buster and like a great guy to put alongside Ant. I mean, you double team Ant now, you do so at your own peril. They can share. They can play off the ball with each other. They're going to be highly entertaining to watch. They still have an all-time great defensive center back there to sort of help them out. Jaden McDaniels, who had this big, remember he told he said everybody on the Nuggets is a bad defender and, you know, ran his mouth and then went out and scored like 38. Yeah.
0: He stepped it up.
1: It increases his role. Like, you know, that's the fallout of it, is that it increases his role. So, like climbing the mountain of the Spurs and Thunder is going to be hard, but I think doing nothing would have been a risk, and they obviously didn't want to be in that boat.
0: Giannis wound up on the Heat because the Heat gave up the most, or Giannis said, that's where I want to go. Do we know that?
1: So he did. He wanted to go to Boston.
0: He did.
1: Or Miami.
0: Okay.
1: I don't know for sure, but I suspect what Milwaukee saw was, if we trade for Jaylen Brown, we're going to be in the same spot a year from now because we don't have enough of a team anyway. And instead of having Giannis unhappy and we have to trade him, we're going to have Jaylen unhappy. We're going to have to trade him. So even though Jaylen was the better talent, I think they went with who could help them better build a team. And they had two lottery picks. They drafted Braden Burries out of Arizona, and they drafted Nate Ament mm-hmm. out of Tennessee. Ament has a big potential. Like, he's a guy. Remember, they drafted Giannis at 15th.
0: Mm-hmm.
1: You know, this guy at 13th is a high potential guy. Maybe he pans out. Maybe he doesn't. And their core going forward is those two guys, and I would not be surprised if they tried to flip some of these other guys they got for other prospects and things. So they're going to try to build from scratch after basically not having a high draft pick in 10 years.
0: What is the plan for Miami to build around Giannis now?
1: It's going to be hard. It's going to be hard. I think it's going to take them a year. They gave up so much. I think they're going to be formidable, especially defensively. They've got, you know, obviously Bam Adebayo and Giannis. Like, that's a hell of a front line to have to deal with, but neither one of them are dynamic shooters. I mean, Bam has become a better shooter, but they need some shooting, they need some ball handling, and I think it's going to take them like this summer and maybe next trade deadline and next summer. I would watch for them more in 27, 28 than 26, 27, but I don't want to disrespect them. I think, you know, they have routinely showed they know how to build a championship team.
0: And Wiggins is just signed a 3-year deal. Am I informing
1: that
0: you?
1: That is, you're breaking news to me.
0: Look at this. Look at this.
1: Okay, how much is it for?
0: It's 3 years, $64 million to stay.
1: Okay, so the key on that is he was supposed to get $30 million this year. So this agreement will take that $30 million down because he's obviously going to average $21.3 million. Mm-hmm. So my guess is it'll take that down under $20 million. So by in this year, it'll be under $20 million. You're getting my real-time.
0: I love process. This. This is great.
1: So the Heat, 10 minutes ago before I saw this, the Heat had $18 million to fill out 5 roster spots. I suspect with that deal that they will have reduced Wiggins' salary this year by $10 million. And so they'll have roughly 28, 29 million to fill out the 5 roster spots, giving them a lot more flexibility.
0: Okay. See? So, by the way, it's an honor for me to actually deliver something to you as opposed to the other way around. And as far as the Knicks too, like it's so, as a Knicks fan, it's so wild to hear them referred to as the champs, to see what they just did. And then for them to have a front office that is so on it and competent beyond competent sounds like a disrespectful word to refer to what they're doing. What they did in the second round is what they did in the draft was essentially like, whoever we draft's not cracking this lineup, right? And we want to keep this lineup. So let's do everything to get under the apron and keep everybody happy. Is Towns going to take a sort of discount?
1: Huge question.
0: Like, what are the Knicks going to do here to keep this thing rolling?
1: I can't answer for Carl, but maybe that's the thing. And here's something else the Knicks have done.
0: Yes.
1: They're breaking some teams. Boston doesn't think they're better than them. Like, that's essentially what this is doing.
0: Just keep talking.
1: Charlotte was sort of an ascendant team. They don't think they're going to be good enough. They trade LaMelo and Miles Bridges. Cleveland is trying to hold their team together. Detroit, I think, can improve.
0: Yes.
1: I think one of the reasons why Toronto is going for Kawhi is they're like, wait a minute. Like, because who in the East are we seeing get? I mean, Miami, I think, has good potential to get better, but they're not right now ready to beat the Knicks 4 out of 7 with this roster. So the Knicks, now, we'll say this. Jim Dolan came out after the finals and said, I'm not going to second April.
0: Well, who wants to? It's so, it's not that he doesn't want to spend the money. It's just,
1: right.
0: It's so onerous in terms of what you can do.
1: I agree.
0: But
1: there was a moment to go into the second apron, it's when you've got, the reason you don't go into the second apron, yes, it's for money, but also because you can't really change your roster. Because you get these mechanisms to change your roster, like, locked away.
0: So if you're not changing your roster, what does it matter?
1: Right. So if there was a strong case to be made for the Knicks to go into the second apron, at least for this year, which would mean you keep Mitchell Robinson and Landry Shamet. And so I think that the Knicks, let me step back.
0: Okay.
1: There was hope that Jim Dolan would revisit that edict.
0: Okay.
1: And I'm not sure that he has revisited that edict.
0: Well, but again, didn't they, based on what everything that I've read and trying to figure out, because I'm no capologist at all, that what they did in the draft was essentially give themselves the optionality and flexibility?
1: A little bit. They're not quite there.
0: So, listen, I'm all for Shamet and the threes that he delivered. Is he the only guy that can do that to be all with all
1: the respect? So that's the front office's.
0: Mitchell Robinson is obviously a more emotional because is he the original Nick in this whole situation that's left, right?
1: Yeah. Yeah.
0: And he does provide such a presence off.
1: So their job at this point would be to, if they lose those guys, to figure out how to replace them.
0: Well, Alvarado's staying put, so we know that. And he's, I mean, what a great, that guy, local kid, doing well. And again, we had Sean Elliott on before the finals because he's got so much connective tissue to the last time they played in the finals versus the Knicks, as well as what he's done professionally. And he was like, look out for this Alvarado guy because he's given us fits when he was in New Orleans. And look what he did.
1: Yeah, the Knicks have married the ultimate star with the ultimate leader with the ultimate supporting cast because they've got this history with them, with the ultimate front office, with a coach that empowers them, which normally you would say you got to be real careful letting the inmates run the asylum. But what if the leader of the team is like, hold everybody accountable and has a 10-year history with them and it's the right coach for the right team. And you also have this incredible fan base that love, I mean, it's sort of like a little bit of a merry-go-round. So you know, you try to keep the positive vibes going. But it's a real special group.
0: And then on the flip side, the Spurs come out of it. What is the now 2 week period of
1: settling?
0: What are we looking at?
1: The first thing you got to do is, and this is a formality, but you know, until it happens, it hasn't happened. You get Victor Wembanyama into a contract extension, which will happen.
0: A lot of euros.
1: Yes, a lot of euros. And then you may want to look at upgrading your big men around Victor, because they were a little bit, there come times where, like, they put Cornette out there and he got victimized a little bit. And then when they were, there were times where they felt small out there. The Knicks actually had more size on the court.
0: Crazy. I can't fathom what happened again, but that's just me as a Knicks fan for all these years. And so getting bigger, I mean,
1: I would not be surprised.
0: They were, like, so good perimeter defense. They picked up Brunson, 94 feet.
1: Right.
0: You know, there's a reason why they were ahead in all those games.
1: Like, during the season, they played Harrison Barnes as a power forward a lot. And then Keldon Johnson, they played him a lot, who's a little bit undersized.
0: I see what you're saying.
1: Getting a little bit. They drafted two big men in the draft.
0: Right.
1: So you can tell they're already thinking about getting bigger.
0: Okay.
1: I'm not sure those two guys are going to be ready to play right away.
0: Right.
1: So I think they want to look for a little bit more size to protect. Because when Victor came off the court, things went very poorly for them. And they had to play Victor way more minutes than he wanted to, and he started running down at the end of the games. And then they were trying, like, some hocus pocus to, like, rest him in the first half to sort of save more energy for later. Ideally, you would not have that kind of crash when you took him off the court. Right. So that's one of the things.
0: Last one, you haven't
1: asked me about Dusty.
0: I'm about to. Mm-hmm. And I'm going to ask you about Dusty May this way.
1: Yeah.
0: Why is he not on the bench at my alma mater anymore?
1: Why is Jay Wright? Why did Jay Wright retire? Why did Krzyzewski say, I've had enough? You know, why did Jim Boeheim say I have enough? Why is Bill Self, like, going year to year? Because the NIL is hell. It's hell. And the thing is, he agreed to a contract extension to Michigan, but he didn't sign it, from what I understand.
0: Okay.
1: Because I think he was eyeing this opportunity.
0: So there was the Mavericks as an opportunity.
1: Just the coach in the NBA. So. It's my understanding, had Steve Kerr retired, he would have been on the short list for the Warriors. And I think he was on the list of several other teams that had openings, and then obviously the Mavericks as well. So I think he had, however one makes it known that they're maybe interested, and also over the years, as these teams, you know, the executives heavily recruit the players, they come and watch these games, and like, boy, this guy can really coach. So I think, you know, and he gets in a position where he's able to draft one of his players coming out of the gate. That was truly a very unique situation where he is representing himself as the coach at University of Michigan. Mm-hmm. Congratulations. He had three guys drafted in 15 minutes.
0: Sure
1: it was
0: did.
1: Great.
0: Yeah.
1: But by the way, congratulations and also welcome to my team. Like, he stood up as the congratulating him as the coach of Michigan and then welcomed him to the Mavericks in the same. That's never happened before.
0: It's so cool, again, for me. And by the way, he had his choice of all of them, and he chose Moriz Johnson.
1: Yes, which people didn't expect.
0: Well, I think for me, it was not taking a dime Mara, because if you got Cooper Flagg, as much as I love Gax, okay, like, they're both 6'9", like, you take the job also, NIL. That's Cooper Flagg that you're coaching as well.
1: Correct.
0: So you're, and again, I understand this is not your particular lane. It was an NIL, sick and tired of having.
1: Well, I don't want to speak for him. I just know that in college.
0: No, I understand. You know, so you didn't hear that there's something between Dusty and the school.
1: I did not hear that.
0: Okay.
1: He agreed to the contract extension, and I think if all the coaching jobs filled up, he would have signed it.
0: Right.
1: But also, you know, the owner of the Mavericks is the second wealthiest owner after Steve Ballmer. And they wanted a championship coach. And they went out and they tried to hire NBA championship coaches, but none of their teams would let him out because a lot of them are all employed.
0: Well, so
1: I haven't heard his numbers, but I'm sure he's being paid like he won an NBA championship.
0: I mean, he deserves it. Did they reach out to John Shire first?
1: They did.
0: They did.
1: From what I understand, Shire said no, that he wants to win. He wants to win a championship at Duke before he would ever consider anything. You know, he wants to continue the legacy.
0: Well, that's right. He didn't win this year. Michigan did.
1: That's right.
0: Okay.
1: Right. And from what I understand, after they couldn't get those championship level coaches, they came back to him and said, "Are you sure you don't want to coach Cooper Flagg?"
0: Mm-hmm.
1: And he said, "No, I'm sure I want to win a championship at Duke." So I think they tried multiple times to get him, And so after striking out on that, I think it just made it more lucrative that the offer that came to Dusty is my understanding.
0: Okay. Which is why he's no longer on the bench at my alma
1: mater. I think a lot of things fell into place. To go to Coach Cooper Flagg, to draft one of his players, to get that pay package.
0: Yeah.
1: To work in Dallas.
0: That's never going to come along again either. No matter how many banners you're going to hang in Chrysler. Right.
1: And if he fails at Dallas, let's hope he doesn't, but if he fails, he can always go back. Yeah, I mean, it's kind of a no-brainer.
0: Well, I mean, that's why I don't blame him. I don't. Because he's going to have an off-season, you know? He doesn't have to re-recruit Cooper Flagg every year.
1: Exactly.
0: You know, I mean, it's crazy. Thank you for doing this.
1: Thank you.
0: I know you're a busy man. Your phone's blowing up. You got a lot going on. I send you back to downtown Los Angeles.
1: Yes, thank you very much.
0: For everything else.
1: Always happy to come out here.
0: Hey, man, I love your Hoop Collective. I love everything that you're doing.
1: Appreciate it. Enjoy your summer.
0: Thank you. That's Brian Windhorst right here on the Rich Eisen Show. We're back with your phone calls and so much more in a moment. While the world watches the stars at the FIFA World Cup, Hyundai has its eyes on the next generation of talent, future stars who are already turning heads at age 14, because Next doesn't wait for an invitation, and neither do we. 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

0: 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Let's go to Brett in Kentucky.
1: Brett.
0: Mikey D. What's going on, Brett?
2: Hey, Rich. Thanks for taking my call. I really appreciate it.
0: Thank you. What's going on?
2: Hey, I just wanted to pay you a compliment, sir. I have thoroughly enjoyed your Sports Center look back.
0: As
2: somebody that watched Sports Center from the very beginning, I really enjoyed the look back and all the people you've talked to so far.
0: Thank you.
2: Great show. Well done, sir. Really appreciate it.
0: I appreciate you saying that. And again, Mike Hoskins, who is the coordinating producer of this program right now, and he's in our control room. He is the highly talented, spectacular individual in whose trust I placed this show for his producing and editing acumen. And the ESPN archivists, those who are in charge of the footage from back in the day, have been spectacular. We're constantly pinging them to find out, do you have this, do you have that? And I appreciate that, Brett. It's a team effort, but it's a labor of love for me. And what it's turned into, as well, Brett, is it's kind of like a scrapbook for all of us, just to remember what it was like for us to host it and to, live it, but also for folks like you, Brett, to remember like where you were in your life, where you were living, what you were doing at the time when you were watching the show. That's the idea, the connection.
2: Well, I was in high school at the time and I remember getting up every morning at 6 o'clock. So I could watch Sports Center before I went to school, and then I stayed up late at night to watch the late night segments as well.
0: That's it.
2: And I, like I said, thoroughly enjoyed the walk down memory lane, and can't wait to see who you're going to have on the next. I've got two more segments to watch, and then I can't wait till you do another season, another segment of it.
0: Alex, yeah,
2: it's great. I really love it.
0: We're finishing season one this Friday. Craig Kilborn's the big finale. Dan Patrick launched it back earlier this month. Chris Berman, Mike Greenberg, Linda Cohn, who, by the way, I had no idea when we were hosting it, was about to announce her retirement from SportsCenter. She was on the set in Bristol on Friday night. And then the Chris Fowler episode. Thanks for the call, Brett, and thank you for the kudos on behalf of Mike and the rest of the crew presented by Gusto. I had no idea that Linda was retiring.
3: Timing was amazing.
0: And then the Fowler episode, one of my favorite comments that I saw, because I do read these comments.
3: You shouldn't read the comments.
0: Well, it's because, again.
4: you shouldn't. Yeah, they're fine.
0: The phrase I like to say is, if it's positive, it's feedback. If it's negative, we call it engagement. So I'm reading the feedback.
5: Rich.
0: And one said that I'm 30 years. I was born in 1986. I had no idea Chris Fowler was on SportsCenter.
4: Wow.
0: Because he did it from 90, from like 88, 89 through 93.
4: Kind of the early days of the heyday.
0: Yeah. So, and then he took over College Game Day. And that's what I like to do with this show as well. We basically turned it into this was College Game Day for about 10 minutes, talking about the first time he did it. First time he hosted it was when Bob Carpenter, you remember he was on ESPN. He did a lot of baseball for them, which he's done, I believe, for the Nationals for many years. He was the host, and his wife was going into labor, so Chris did it for the first time with Beano Cook, who was giving him crap. He told that story.
4: Yep.
0: And then the first time that they did College Game Day on the road in front of an audience was Notre Dame versus Florida State, 1-2. And they did it inside a building in a Hall of Fame. On campus. And then he talked about doing it outside in Nebraska for the first time. He looked over his shoulder and had a holy S moment where everybody showed up. And then coaches realized the power of bringing game day to their campus to show off the fandom, the campus, the program. A lot of coaches were like, really? We're going to have this show on campus and it's going to be a disruption of our schedule. You want me to show up there now? Like, before a game, you want some of our players to sit down? Really? And he said Frank Beamer was the first coach to utilize game day as a commercial for the program, where they had a whole bunch of fans inside their stadium setting a new record. And then off they go. And now you see, you know, with
1: everybody does.
0: Now you see with Reese hosting it and, you know, Herb Street, Pat, Desmond and Saban. Now you see the coaches show up before the game and it's, you take it for granted.
4: They love it. Yeah.
0: So it's just great memory lane stuff, and check it out. It's available on Disney Plus, the ESPN app, the Rich Eisen Show YouTube channel. If you want to listen to it, you can listen to it as a podcast, but you're kind of missing all the visual bells and whistles that Hoskins is putting in there. It's a labor of love for all of us here. So I appreciate the call, Brett, in Kentucky, allowing myself to talk about myself. Which is why I do this show, Kyle.
1: Allow myself to introduce myself.
0: So, you know, I was in the Boston area.
4: I heard that.
1: Yeah. We didn't know.
0: Kids dropped off at camp. You know, Zan's in a summer college in the area.
4: Okay.
0: So we spent some time there just in time for the Yankees to show up and get swept by your Red Sox in four games.
4: Oh, is that what happened? I missed it.
0: It did.
4: I didn't see any of these
0: it
4: games.
0: It did. So put up the standings with the Red Sox gaining four games on the Yankees. You're now within nine in the loss column. The Metropolitans still bringing up the rear and have since fired. Wait a minute. Hold on a minute. Let me get this right. They departed their coach.
4: Yeah. Departed.
0: Speaking of Boston, the departed.
4: That's right.
0: Okay. It's Carlos Mendoza.
4: The departure.
0: They announced the departure. It's like an airline. It's like a plane taking off at LaGuardia. There goes the Mendoza departure.
1: Flying over the stadium.
0: Well, what's the number on that departure? what's the destination?
4: 3649.
0: The departure. Announcing the departure.
1: It's not that funny, Mike.
0: Of Carlos Mendoza.
1: It's actually very funny.
0: That was the Mets. And as if that's not absurd enough, one of the most professional jobs I've seen is Steve Gelbs, the reporter for the Mets on their Sportsnet New York. He's delivering a report on what happened with the Mets and the roster being a problem.
1: It's like, read the room here.
0: Well, and then Mr. Met shows up behind him and is dancing behind him as he's delivering this to camera.
1: This still does not do it justice. You have to watch the, my man is back there just full on like, oh, and this
0: has no, like,
1: clue. Like the cameraman's the not like, hey dude, chill.
0: Can the individual inside the baseball head not hear?
1: Oh, no.
0: What Steve is delivering?
1: No, they're probably not.
0: The most sober information possible. Look, Carlos Mendoza fired as Mets manager is the lower chyron.
1: Yeah.
0: Like, and that's the banner that's at the bottom of the screen here.
1: Hey.
0: And
1: give me the sheet.
0: Oh, really?
1: I'm done with everybody.
6: By the way, having Ben
0: quitting the Mets.
1: Everybody.
6: Having Ben in the mascot outfit. You can hear 100%.
4: You've been in Mr. Met?
6: I wasn't Mr. Met. I was Mr.
0: You can hear.
6: Kitty Cat for my friend's DJ company back in the 80s.
0: My go-to.
6: And by the
0: way, full disclosure.
6: By the way,
0: you're on the Rich Eisen Show.
6: You can hear in the you have ears.
0: Okay.
6: You might not be able to see well, but you definitely can.
0: Well, he certainly wasn't hearing what Steve Gelbs was delivering that information.
1: I knew when I watched this, I was like, oh my gosh, I'm going to have to hear about this.
0: Oh, yes.
1: And here we are. I'm hearing about
0: it. Oh, yes, you are.
1: I tried to scrub it off the internet, to be honest.
0: Hey, man, at least Mr. Met wasn't flipping the middle finger this time.
6: Oh, yeah.
0: All right. That was the lowest Mr.
1: Fingers.
0: Met moment.
1: Yeah, like, this is all he's got.
0: He only has four fingers.
4: But what's
0: the middle?
4: What's
0: which the one's
4: middle?
0: The middle one?
4: Yeah.
6: So baseball.
0: Only one finger being held up, and it wasn't because the Mets were number one. It's kind of interesting this happens in a Mets town.
1: It's not a Knicks town. Anything can happen. You saw the parade. People
0: and now the Mets announce the arrival of
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18: 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Earlier on the show, actor Lionel Boyce, ESPN senior NBA writer Brian Windhorst. Coming up, actor Joe Lotrulio. And now, it's Rich Eisen.
0: Hour number three of the Rich Eisen Show is on the air. Two great hours, if I may say so, already in the books. Lionel Boyce of The Bear in hour number one in studio. Brian Windhorst, 40 great minutes with him talking about what's going on in the NBA, what has happened, what could happen. If you missed it, all first two hours, just like all 3 hours, you can check it out on Disney Plus whenever you want, on demand. You can also listen to it on our podcast version, on demand. You can also check out our clips on our YouTube channel, youtube.com/Rich Eisen Show. 1.1 million subscribers there. You can also check out our podcasts there, including the latest episode of This Was Sports Center. My Memory Lane Stroll with Chris Fowler has been out there for a few days. It will finish up on Friday with Craig Kilborn, it being the first season of This Was Sports Center. There's just many ways for you to check out our show when you don't see it live. I just had a chat with outstanding human, one of our favorites, Joe Lotrulio, the actor, is in studio in hour number three. We'll bring him out. He's a Met Jet fan, and his new film, Gail Daughtry and the Celebrity Sex Pass, is in theaters on Friday, July 10th. It's basically the people who helped create Wet Hot American Summer all getting together and acting, and there's a bunch of people from that film in this movie. And the celebrity sex pass in question is John Hamm, who's in the film. And I'm wondering if Joe Lotrulio is telling him to draft faster in our best ball league, because he's the one who holds up the draft more than anybody else. And I won it this year, despite all that. So there's lots to talk about with Joe. And, you know, weave me into the story.
4: True. Yes. You won this year?
0: Okay. Two explosions, if you will, in the state of sports explosions.
1: How many?
0: Two in the state of Texas. One, during the conversation with Brian Windhorst. While we're talking about with Brian Windhorst, Japan scored first in the knockout round against Brazil. If Japan holds on to beat Brazil in the second half of this knockout round match of the World Cup, OMG is all I have to say. That would be a massive, massive result in the round of 32, certainly in the southern hemisphere of this planet. Wow. So there's that going on. And the winner of this match takes on the winner of Norway and the Ivory Coast. And I'll just say this, man. The World Cup pool play, the, if you will, first round
6: group stage, Rich,
0: the group stages matches. Mike, appreciate that.
4: Mr. Soccer,
0: that's how much it's soccer. World Cup is so great that you're actually paying attention to what you're working the fader. So you could, the number of times you're like, I don't know which game I'm doing tonight, and now you're like, it's group stage, Rich,
1: showing you up,
0: you know.
4: It's kind of amazing.
0: You're like telling me what offsides means.
4: That this is a first round matchup, by the way. Brazil fifth in the world rankings right now. Japan 15.
0: It's a terrific,
4: round of first 32. Round
0: knockout. Yeah. It's called knockout round.
4: Yes.
0: So, but the first group stage, I guess, days on which, and you were on it the day it happened, Chris, the first time it happened, where Mbappe, Messi, and Haaland were all playing on the same day, and watching one guy top the other or cascade into the other. Awesome.
4: Awesome.
0: Just spectacular. And Norway not playing Haaland in their third group stage match was just like, well, what are we doing here?
6: Yeah.
4: Well, they were already through.
0: I understand.
4: We
0: already
4: chances of beating France, you know, unlikely anyway.
0: But then the U.S. put Pulisic out there at the end. Messi. You know, like you're seeing Messi comes out and scores for a seventh straight World Cup match. Will we ever see that again on our lifetimes in the history of this? That somebody steps onto a pitch.
4: Yeah, I don't know.
0: In the World Cup,
4: maybe
0: seven straight times and scores each time, at least once.
4: We'll see if Vinny can score for Brazil here.

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1: Listen.
2: Mets fans live by a mantra. You know
0: what is it?
2: We didn't give up when the Germans bombed Pearl Harbor.
0: Nice.
2: So that kid.
3: Nice.
2: That kid.
3: Now.
2: I mean, listen. There's plenty of time left
3: for him to succeed.
2: Some of the success. Oh wait a minute. We haven't won since '86, so that's like 40
0: yeah.
2: years. I don't know. Yeah. You know. Listen. Go ahead. Go anywhere but the Yankees, please. Anywhere.
0: What do you mean?
2: Can't do that.
0: But he lives in the New York metropolitan area, it seems, Al.
2: That's all right.
0: Who else is there to root for?
2: This is 2026. Tickets are too expensive anyway. Go root for another team. Change sports. Who cares? Baseball's over. Terrible. You know, you're chirping a lot, too, by the way, if you get swept by the Red Sox.
0: Listen,
2: but I guess you've been
3: he's been chirping all year,
0: Al, we got a shortstop in left field, okay? We've got the Martian in right. Come on now. Let's get Judge back. Let's get Stanton back. Let's get the team healthy. Get Grisham in center field again. Let's get this rotation in the mix. Freed's back. Let's get them all five of them getting going.
3: Still going to be.
0: Come on, Al. The team that the Red Sox just swept is not even close to the team, hopefully, that's going to be playing and healthy in October.
2: That's very true.
0: We're marathoning, Al. We're not sprinting or we're not dancing behind a reporter going through the sober aspect of a team departing their manager. You know?
2: Richard, have you ever seen an organization look so foolish? I mean, they can't get out of their own way. They got to, you know, Stearns has got to go. Cohen's just got to snap out of it. It's just
3: Al, we deserve better.
2: That's unwatchable.
3: We deserve better.
2: You know what, TJ? No. We deserve better.
3: And I should just sign the sheet and become a Dodger.
0: Who's we?
3: Mets fan.
0: Oh, I see. You're going to join the Dodgers?
2: It's the only thing TJ and I align on when it comes to sports.
0: I was just making sure you weren't referring to New York sports fans because this is a Mets town.
2: No, I don't live in New York.
0: It's a Mets town.
3: Neither do you.
0: It's a Mets town, guys. Like, forget the Knicks just showed up. They just crashed the party.
3: It's the Mets party. It's a Knicks town, first and foremost. We all know. It's not even a Yankees town.
0: Okay.
2: I guess you guys are all waiting for the big wedding that's coming up, right? You know,
0: Indeed. You're talking about Kelsey and Taylor Swift, right?
4: Kelsey Swift this weekend, yeah.
3: I thought you were talking about Brockman and Tiana.
0: Oh.
3: That's the big
2: I'm talking about Brockman.
3: The only wedding we care about.
2: I'm talking about my man.
0: Who's
2: my
0: performing at your wedding?
2: Staples Center.
4: Great question.
0: Who's performing?
4: Do you want to grab the mic and can sing?
0: Don't ask. Don't ask unless you intend, sir.
2: After a couple daddy juices.
0: Okay.
2: Serenading.
0: Don't ask unless you intend.
3: Because Rich was on threads asking Michael Bublé if he could grab the mic. I saw that.
4: Oh. Is Bublé going
0: to? Bublé invited me to perform with his orchestra. I've yet to
3: follow up on that.
0: I also have to get ready for the American Century Championship.
4: That's true. You need to work on your short game.
0: It's the town where Sinatra was at the Sands. I mean, come on now, dude. Be careful.
4: We'll see where the night takes us.
2: Your short game is more important than your acapella skills.
0: So you are under, it's
2: not pressure. I wouldn't say pressure because pressure creates diamonds. We're all looking forward to you stepping up during the American Century. You know, you've had kids getting older, requirements are less. You got more time to work on your golf game. It's your time, Richard.
0: I got nothing going on in my life. You're right, Al. I should just go hit a button.
2: It's just true. You got nothing going on.
0: Al in Dallas, everybody.
3: All right, Al.
0: Yeah. A great performance and appearance. Overreaction Monday. Let's hit it. Hit it.
5: That was terrible.
6: That was crap. That was garbage.
7: This place sucks.
8: Overreaction Mondays.
0: On Monday.
4: On the actual day.
0: It's not like we're observing. It's on the actual day.
4: It's great. Great to see everyone, man.
3: Yeah.
4: Wow, the band's back together.
3: Yeah.
4: There's four of us here. It's fantastic.
3: Yes, like the four.
4: Guys, fresh off a four-game sweep of the Yankees, the Red Sox are going to make the playoffs.
0: All right. That's absurd. You know it, too. Hey, listen, like I said, Yanks gave you six unearned runs with our best pitcher on the mound.
4: Yeah, could you explain what happened in the ninth inning in extras?
0: Yeah, it was terrible, man.
4: Like, William Abreu is a gold glover.
0: No, you're four. You got to leapfrog five teams, four and a half out. Listen.
4: Well, the point is the American League is terrible, so anything's possible.
0: You're right. And the Yanks.
4: Three teams with a winning record in the American League.
0: That's it. And the Yanks don't, that's all they got to do is just stay in hopefully the top seed position while Judge and everybody gets better. But this is about the Red Sox. You know what? I'll say this is not an overreaction.

0: Thank you.
1: Just to give you hope, because again, I really appreciate you, Chris.
2: Hope's a dangerous thing.
1: Uh-huh. Do you even believe that?
2: We're the worst.
1: What you just said.
2: We are the worst team in baseball.
1: Okay.
3: That can't be, because we exist.
1: Ah.
3: You know what I mean? Like,
1: this is so delightful.
3: We
1: what a great season this has been. What else?
2: All right, all right. After getting swept by the Red Sox,
1: oh God,
2: it's clear it'll be another ringless season for the Yankees.
1: All right. All right. Look at this. Look at this.
3: That's a proper
1: reaction. All the days I got to come back.
3: That's a proper reaction.
2: I mean, talk to your team. That's embarrassing. You can't lose to us. Hey, we're terrible.
1: I know. Listen, the current state of the team right now, not great, but they're not this bad either. And I will just say this.
2: Rodon pitched good yesterday.
1: No, again, I will just say this, Chris. Like, if somebody went to, back in January, February of this year, it's going to be another ringless year for the Knicks. You know, the Knicks have shown the way. You never know.
2: Yeah, but
1: the only way you say never, is when it's the Mets. That's departed.
3: The fruit is so low hanging, and
1: that's departed as well.
2: I mean, it tastes.
1: That's totally departed.
2: It tastes best.
1: No, but again, it's just it doesn't look great. But again, Max Fried is hurt. Let's get him back. Gerrit Cole, who didn't have a great performance this weekend either. Schlittler, Rodon, Cole, Fried.
2: Well, Cole
1: in a four game series.
2: Cole can't pitch against Boston
1: in a 4-game series with Judge, Stanton, and the rest of that, you know, roster back, and you have to figure there'll be some move that Cashman makes for the bullpen. And who knows? Maybe you can have another Canyon of Heroes parade that nobody saw coming. So this is an overreaction.
2: No. Okay.
1: How dare you?
2: All right.
1: After I gave you hope as well.
2: I know.
1: And then he comes in over the top. The top rope. Fine.
2: Had to do it.
1: Fine.
2: All right. Not a lot of football news.
1: Not
2: a lot of football news going on.
1: I understand that.
2: But I did see this, and this guy just can't stop posting videos and weird stuff. And it's
1: Brandon Ayuk. Huh?
2: Yeah. Brandon Ayuk, the more I think about it, he's not going to play it down for anybody this year.
1: This sounds like a sensible thing to say, but talent over everything in this league still.
2: We don't even know. I mean, Tom was here. We don't know if he's healthy. Has he been doing his rehab or not?
1: I will never say never when it's somebody who a couple years ago showed this sort of talent. And I don't know. He's certainly not helping his case. The Niners hold the cards. It's just like, hey, just the famed GIF.
2: Yeah, the Jonah Hill.
1: The Jonah Hill GIF. Like, just, hey, you know, no, don't do that.
2: Stop.
1: Very simple.
2: Yeah.
1: Very simple. But I'll just say it doesn't look good right now, but it's also not yet training camp, and it's not like rubber meeting road, and it's not like somebody needs a wide receiver, you know? Like, I'll just say doesn't look good right now, but overreaction.
2: Okay.
1: What else, Chris?
2: Still June. All right, TJ, big wrestling over the weekend. That was great to see. I mean, our man, Seth Rollins, going to be here this week. Big win over Braun.
1: Yeah, he's hosting Thursday show.
2: Yeah, can't wait to see that. But
1: what's he going to lie about this time?
2: Great question.
1: Does he come in healthy at least? Because, I missed this weekend.
2: Yeah, he's coming in healthy. Yeah.
3: As healthy as you could be after having
1: Doesn't
3: a steel
1: he have
3: cage
1: tonight
3: match.
1: As well.
2: Yeah, he wasn't a steel cage.
1: Isn't he on tonight?
3: He could get something could happen tonight at Raw.
1: Man, we got to. I will be crossing my fingers.
2: Yeah.
3: Just look out for a text from me like I did last time.
1: As soon as I got that one. Okay, sorry.
2: I say that, I bring up wrestling because, did you see this photo of Sean McVay from over the weekend on his vacation?
3: Oh, yeah.
2: Sean McVay would win an NFL head coach Royal Rumble. My man is shredded.
1: Yeah. Good for him.
2: How many abs are in that picture?
3: 1, 2, 3, 4.
4: Those are 8.
3: There's 8.
1: Listen,
2: good God.
1: It is great. And, you know, his lovely wife as well. I will just say this because, again, it's difficult to say this sort of stuff, but that's a mother of two as well.
2: Mm-hmm.
1: The McVays are eating right.
4: No in and out.
1: There's no cheat days, although that's a French flag there. So.
2: No Randy's Donuts?
1: Yeah,
4: no, they're not having that.
1: There's no baguettes on that boat, I imagine.
4: Nope.
1: So there
2: Jeez.
1: Is. Yeah, they're in French Riviera food. There. Is that where they are?
2: That's about the only football stories.
1: Well, I don't know. I don't know. Is there a free agent there that they're just going to run into?
2: Oh, yeah. Just happened.
1: What is it? Just happened
2: to?
1: Whoa.
2: Yeah,
1: hey. Look who's the new Los Angeles Ram.
3: You never know.
1: Yeah.
2: Hey, interesting.
1: Pepe Le Pew just joined the team.
2: Jamar Chase. Good to see
1: okay,
2: you.
1: Very good. Is that it?
2: No.
4: Oh.
2: All right.
4: Let's keep it moving.
1: Okay.
2: World Cup. Dialed into the World Cup.
4: Boom.
2: It's so awesome. Every game has been spectacular, but.
1: Although I just got to explain as well, while we're in the middle of all of this. It's still 1-0, but the way that Japan just kept Brazil out of the net is insane.
2: Feels like
1: nuts. There were feet, heads, unreal. But it was all still for naught. What else you got?
2: Superstars galore. But guys, this tournament is about one guy and one guy only. It's Messi and Argentina's World Cup to lose.
1: I can't imagine. I don't know though. From my untrained eye, France looks pretty damn good, man.
2: They do.
1: But Dembele scored 3 goals in the span of 30 minutes. Like one goal every 10 minutes.
2: And Mbappe didn't score. He's got 4 already, right?
1: France looks pretty damn good, but that could be the final, right? France and Argentina.
2: They are set up for that crash collision course in
1: New York, where, by the way, fascinatingly enough, whether it's football or football, nobody likes the turf, whether it's grass or not. You know?
4: Unbelievable.
1: Now, England said, the turf's not that bad. That's the best thing anybody said about the MetLife.
2: Yeah.
1: Pardon me. New York, New Jersey pitch.
2: Oh, Brazil just tied it up. We are all square.
1: Okay. All right.
2: Equalizer.
1: All right, here we go.
4: Jays.
2: All right, a couple more. LeBron's going to be playing somewhere.
1: I've got to wait to see if the flag's up or not. Who the hell knows anymore? But what else you got, Chris?
2: LeBron will be playing somewhere other than Los Angeles next year.
1: That's an overreaction right now. You just heard, again, in hour number 2, that, yes, Draymond Green just opted out of a player option that gives the Warriors more optionality to get LeBron and Anthony Davis. But this could be all just in a way with Anthony Davis and LeBron, just to play for everybody gets more money where they want to stay. I don't know.
2: Yeah.
1: You never know. This is an overreaction right now.
2: How about
1: but as we are a day before
2: free agency
1: and Wemby says that LeBron has not made himself available to talk with the Lakers in their exclusive negotiating window.
2: Yeah, very interesting
1: to sign
2: words
1: him.
2: There.
1: That's an issue right now.
2: How about this one? These two guys are being talked about a lot, and one guy's already been moved. Either Kawhi or Jaylen Brown will win a title before Giannis.
1: Hmm. Well, since he said Giannis and that Miami's a year away. Oh, he said that before. We informed him of what his colleague Shams is reporting, that Andrew Wiggins had signed a 3-year deal. Sure. I'll give that one to you.
2: Sure.
1: I'll give that one to you. The goal does stand in Houston.
2: Goal stand.
1: 1-1 Brazil, Japan. What else, Chris?
0: Do you think we need one more?
1: Oh, my goodness.
0: All right, we'll get
2: one more before we get to Joe Trulio.
1: Look at you.
2: MLB should adopt a new rule, guys. If a team gets swept in a 4-game series, they should be ineligible for postseason play.
1: Okay. One last troll job of the Red Sox sweep.
3: Well, you brought it on yourself.
2: You guys good with
1: that? What did I bring on myself?
3: You talking trash about my team.
1: How does that bring up anything?
3: Because you could have been quiet. You couldn't have said anything.
1: It's great.
3: Not said anything.
1: It's great that the Yankees.
2: It's the only thing I have to root for.
1: It's all you got right now. It's great for you. It's like an orange wedge. Yeah. We gave you an orange wedge.
2: Oh, my God. A Capri Sun? Yeah. Like, come on.
5: It's your wake-up call, pal.
1: Yeah, okay. You can't play anything. You are a total turncoat, man. You're an absolute total turncoat. I don't want to hear it.
4: Go down.
1: All right. That's Overreaction Monday, everybody. Good job. Good job. Joe Latrulio is in our green room.
2: Can't wait to see him.
1: Before we get to Joe, just want to remind you that when it comes to your home, Pella Windows and Doors are the experts at taking care of you and your home. 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Gale Daughtry and the Celebrity Sex Pass is his new movie. We'll see if Juan Soto is anybody's pass next.
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1: I feel it.
0: Gail Daughtry in the Celebrity Sex Pass is available in theaters on Friday, July 10th. And one of the stars of said film, Joe Latrullio, is here on the program. And it's good to see you. Fun movie right here where Zoe Deutsch plays a woman whose husband-to-be.
1: Yeah.
0: Takes advantage of his celebrity pass.
1: The hall pass.
0: Yeah.
1: And she's like, I'm gonna take my hall pass.
0: Right.
1: Which is John Hamm.
0: John Hamm, ladies and gentlemen.
1: She goes to Hollywood looking for John Hamm.
0: Mm-hmm.
1: That's where you find him.
0: That's where you find
1: him. That's where he is.
0: Right here in Hollywood.
1: All the stars are here.
0: It's interesting. I looked so high and far for John Hamm last August when we were drafting in our best ball celebrity league.
1: That's right.
0: And he just, you know, because you give everybody, as the commissioner, how many hours do you get?
1: You have 8 hours.
0: 8 hours.
1: You have 8 hours.
0: And somebody takes all eight, and his name, John Hamm.
1: Listen, I thought about this. And, you know, he was suffering from Don Draperism, which is,
0: what's that?
1: Which is he's calculating, and he's struggling to find an identity. And he doesn't know which player is going to give him that on his team.
0: And then you then tell him that there's a cash prize involved. And that's what the money is for.
1: That's what the money is for.
0: Use that line.
2: The money's
0: for him.
1: That's right.
0: Still doesn't spur action.
1: No.
0: I'll send an email because I'm that guy.
1: You're that guy. You are that guy.
0: By the way.
1: You came at the commish hard. What are we doing here?
0: I just came at kind of everybody, and then everybody came back at me very hard.
1: That's
0: got a little dicey there.
1: It did get dicey. Look, we're all trying to be the best and have our best ball and foot forward.
0: We're also trying
2: can we cut that time down a little bit this year, Joe?
0: Yeah.
2: Can we make it like 6 hours?
1: We could. You know, the trouble is whether or not we want to risk someone sleeping through their pick.
3: That's
1: why you have that, because it just never stops.
0: Yeah.
1: However,
0: Ant-Man is doing his work in London.
1: There's different time zones. You're right. You know?
3: Yeah, Paul was out of the country.
0: By the way, that's what he was doing.
3: I
0: believe the Endgame film that's coming out.
3: Oh, that's what he was doing, yeah.
1: And you know what? His best ball team suffered.
0: It got minuscule.
1: It got very tiny. It was not a player. Yeah.
0: So was I the Thanos of the
1: And he's a good fantasy player.
0: Is that
3: what I was? You won?
0: All right. I did.
1: You did.
2: Oh, I can't believe it.
1: You did.
0: Wire to wire.
1: The king, the champion.
0: Yeah. Yeah, I overcame John Hamm's sleepiness.
1: See, you should remember that next time.
0: It's a fun movie concept.
1: Ken Marino
0: is as funny as it gets, too. I love him. He's funny. David Wayne, who was at Big Slick as well. You know, we were all just hanging out.
1: Really, really a great group of people. And the kids, Zoe and Miles Gutierrez Riley and Ben Wang, you know, our younger rotation for these ensemble movies, do a great job. They really handle the tone of the movie well. And as always with these movies, just super fun to make. It's super silly. Please go in there knowing this is a ridiculous movie.
0: Yes, sir.
1: Lean into it, and you'll have a good time. I'll say this movie touched upon a couple of big sporting events in my life.
0: Yeah, color me interested.
1: So the first is the NFC Championship. This movie premieres at Sundance on January 25th.
0: Mm-hmm.
1: When the Rams and Seahawks are playing. Now, it literally, the game is starting when the movie is playing in the Eccles Theater, 1,200-seater.
0: Mm-hmm.
1: I'm going to stand in the back. I'm no longer going to – I hadn't seen the movie yet, so I'm kind of double-screen viewing. Woolen has the taunting, penalty. I look down, and next thing I know, Puka's bringing in that touchdown.
0: Yes, he was.
1: And I almost scream and ruin the movie from the back of the house. They pull me up for the Q&A 2 minutes before the movie's over. So the entire Q&A, I don't know what's going on.
0: Oh my
1: and, of God. Course, I can't really – it's not a sports crowd at Sundance in Park City. They don't care about this, and that's fine because we're honored to be in the largest theater at Sundance, and I want to support the movie. But I had to kind of walk off and find out the depressing news. Now, flash forward to this June, a few weeks ago, where the movie is premiering at the Tribeca Film Festival.
0: Mazel tov.
1: On game four of the Knicks. So we go, the movie starts at 8 o'clock, and it is not looking good. I'm sitting through the movie. I'm checking the score. There's a Q&A. Still not doing well. I'm with Ken, who's an enormous Knicks fan, before the Q&A, and he's like, look, I don't run the Knicks. It's not my fault. Look, hey, It's, I'm not on the team. If they, if this is how they want to go, this is how they want to go. I'm like, I'm with you. We go out, Q&A. Q&A ends. We go to the party afterwards. It's at halftime. So at the party, there is a TV screen. And little by little, I don't have, you guys can fill in the blanks. The crowd starts to get around that, that screen. And the most momentous, joyous New York experience I've had in a very long time is at that tip-in.
0: The OG.
1: And it just explodes. Now, I didn't know that this day was gonna trip off a 4-day incredible sports adventure for me. So that happens on Wednesday night. The next day, I go to the Mets matinee against the Cards, which they win, which this season you have an under 500 chance of catching a win. I get that win.
0: Yes.
1: I fly back to LA the morning of the 12th to take my son and I to the U.S. Paraguay game.
0: Dude!
1: It's an incredible, incredible game. I've got World Cup fever. I think Brazil knotted it up.
0: They did. We call it an equalizer.
1: They leveled. And so, and so now I see that game. And then the next day, I'm with my son on Saturday to watch the Knicks after 53 years bring him home. I'm at my house jumping around with my son. To bring that in. It was an incredible 4 days of sports for me.
0: And you got a highly successful, fun movie.
1: And this movie kind of kicked off back in January, brought it here.
0: Now, where did this level of excitement rank with the moment I shared with you and Big Slick heading to Kauffman Stadium for the festivities that were being held that night? Are you aware of what happened on the ride over? Did I tell you what happened on the
3: you
0: ride
3: You did not.
0: Over? Rich
1: and I were in a Mad Max Fury Road moment on the way over.
0: In a how many people were in this vehicle?
1: It's a Sprinter van. There's a ruckus that we start to notice.
0: Well, I'm on the left side. I'm on the left side of
1: Rich
0: this
1: has got
0: vehicle,
1: a good
0: and all of a sudden I hear a thump on the left side of the vehicle, and that thump is the outstretched palm of an individual riding a, was it a chopper?
1: It's a chopper.
0: Not to go full Pulp Fiction here, is it a chopper?
1: Like
0: is it a
1: could
0: bike?
1: Zed.
0: Okay, it could have been Zed. Well, actually, it couldn't have been Zed.
1: Spoiler
0: alert.
1: Zed is dead.
0: Okay.
1: Zed is dead, baby. Okay. All right.
0: But this guy was so angry with our driver, who was, by the way, going the speed limit, straight down the freeway.
1: And mind you, we're in a convoy of sprinters. Right. We're not alone.
0: There's five of us. It's the Big Slick heading to...
1: We're heading to Kauffman Astoria.
0: Yeah.
1: Like Kauffman Astoria. Kauffman Stadium.
0: Yeah, right.
1: We're not going to Queens.
0: Yeah, right. We're going.
1: But we're going.
0: And all of a sudden, this guy then gets in front of the sprinter van and starts screaming at the van, full on road
1: rage. He's doing this. The van is behind
0: him.
1: He's doing this.
4: What's he gonna do?
0: And we're like,
1: He's gonna take on the sprinter van?
4: Yeah, exactly.
0: By the way,
1: Kechner was ready to go.
0: He would have fucking tried to go ahead and pull over.
1: Hurry, pull over.
0: You see, he has no idea that Champ is in this van.
1: Exactly.
0: Okay.
1: Whammy. And Tapper. Jake Tapper's in this sprinter van. He could have been
0: behind us.
1: Yeah.
0: I'm like, this man remembers everything. You better be careful.
3: Oh, my cheeks.
1: So, I mean, we went for a little bit. He finally gave up.
3: When did he relent? How long did it take?
0: Yeah. That was up several miles.
1: Yes.
0: Everyone lost us because he was slowing down the van.
1: Yeah.
0: He wouldn't get out of the way, screaming, took his phone out and started, like, while he's driving down the way, like, turning around and taking pictures of us or video.
1: For who? I don't know. Like, I don't know what he was going to do. Submit this to...
0: Who? Harvey Levin?
1: Yeah.
3: Some weird Reddit
0: Harvey
3: page.
0: Levin of Kansas City? Like, what are we doing?
1: Right. What are we doing here?
0: It was wild.
1: Oh, it was something. Very exciting way to go into the stadium.
0: We raised a poop ton of money for Children's Hospital. $4 million.
1: That's amazing.
0: And the... there were so many great moments of the final Saturday night affair in downtown Kansas City.
1: Wonderful.
0: So many great performances.
1: Yeah.
0: One that I will never forget, though, is one you were part of with Richard Kind. Can you walk us through the genesis of singing I Want It That Way, but including Richard Kind in this?
1: This was
0: the refrain.
1: Yes. We were myself and Taryn – Killiam and Will Forte and Zach Levi went to were volunteering to be the big slick boys, the Backstreet Boys, a version of, and we needed an elder statement. Every one of these groups has like an older brother figure, and Andy Richter was supposed to be ours, but he bowed out at the last
0: minute. Is that right?
1: This was a joke. This was part of the joke. No, he said he was going to promote his new album, his solo album, which I called, you know, 10 on the Richter scale, you know. And so anyway, so we needed an older brother statesman, and we got Mr. Richard Kind to come in. So you had the four of us singing this song, and Rich coming in going, "I want it that way," and just really kind of
0: tell me why.
1: Tell me why. Yeah.
0: He would just bark it, bellow it into the mic.
1: Tell me why.
0: Yeah. Oh my God.
1: Wow. Fantastic. He's just,
0: but he knew he was, because the way you played it off, you made it look like you were roping him in.
1: The magic of improv,
0: ladies and gentlemen.
1: We did a magic of a lot of, I mean, that in the
0: funny
1: movie
0: people
1: too.
0: Being funny. Go figure that.
1: A lot of magic. Dude. Improv magic. Yeah, he was great. That was a blast. Hmm. That that whole bit.
0: Yeah, and then Mahomes being there too.
1: Mahomes being there. The Stephen Wilson Jr. The
0: he was
1: incredible
0: I'd never
1: musician.
0: Heard him perform live, ever.
1: I hadn't either, and he was dynamite. Just a lot of. Your lovely wife, Sarah, incredible.
0: What a set she
1: what
0: had.
1: What a set she had.
0: Adam Ray had a great set, too.
1: Yep.
0: It was a great night.
1: Yeah, a really great night. Beautiful thing they do over there.
0: Dude, that was a lot of fun. I'm glad that we were able to see it Saturday night.
1: Yeah.
0: After our escapade.
1: Yeah, after our escapade, exactly. We were alive to see it.
0: Have you ever been involved in a road rage incident, ever? Because that happened. And it was wild.
2: Do you think?
0: Uh-oh, Mike, I should.
2: Have
1: you been in a?
2: Yeah, I had a guy chase me around Santa Monica for probably 25.
0: Well, you probably
1: Santa Monica?
2: It. Yes.
1: Through he's the late for yoga.
2: Yes.
1: He had to get to yoga. He was like, "What are you doing to me? I got
0: hot yoga.
1: That's why I go to yoga."
2: This guy would not stop. And I'm like, "I'm trying to go to my, I just want to go to my place."
0: Oh, Mike's done everything. Did you know he created the K-Corner?
1: Yeah. No.
2: There is a New York Times article with my and my friend's name.
0: Mike Del Tufo.
2: Because we got interviewed because we were friends with the guys that did it. The original guy, a couple of the original guys.
0: In the old shit.
2: They left. Gooden's pitching. The guy comes up and goes, "Who does the K-Corner?" And he goes, "These guys."
1: No.
2: Me and my friend John. So I have the New York, I have it clipped and on my wall.
0: So the New York Times shows up after the original guy who created the K-Corner left.
1: Oh, okay.
0: Mike was there administering the K's for his friend. Took the credit.
2: We took the credit.
0: And the New York Times.
1: Way to go, Mike.
0: New York Times.
2: The guy said, he goes, "You guys got to run it now."
0: This guy.
1: Was it the original guy that was after you in Santa Monica, maybe? He heard about this?
2: Yes. Coming after me. Chasing me for 25 minutes.
5: Do you think the guy on the motorcycle thought that his pass was
0: could have been that
5: in there, or his wife's that. Pass yeah. was yeah. on there?
0: Look at you bringing it back.
5: Yeah, I'm just saying.
0: Look
5: just
0: at you bringing it back.
1: I like that.
5: Attaboy.
1: This movie's really funny. Go see it. A lot of really, really fun people. Silly,
0: man.
1: Super silly.
0: That's so good.
1: A lot of
0: John
1: big shots.
0: Slattery too.
1: I
0: sat next to him on a plane once, and I just bent his ear. He's a Giant fan.
1: He's
0: a New York Giant.
1: Oh, is he?
0: He is.
1: He is such a class act. That guy. And yeah, has he been on the show?
0: I would love to. He is not.
6: He did the old podcast. One of the specials.
0: Right. After I ran into him on the plane and I roped him
6: at NFL Network, yep.
1: And he crushes in this movie. I mean, he's great in everything, but like it's really fun when you find someone that is not afraid to take the piss out of themselves.
0: Yeah.
1: And any person that does that is high on my book, and he's one of them, and he's really great in the movie. He's a surfer. You know he surfs?
0: Did not know that.
1: Yeah.
0: Sterling surfs.
1: Yes, Sterling surfs. Yes.
0: Charlie don't, but Roger Sterling does. Is there any chance on planet Earth Brooklyn Nine-Nine gets back together?
1: Oh, gosh. I love every person in that show. I love that show, but it's really tough. I mean, we're missing the king. We're missing
0: Andre.
1: And, you know, it's tough to kind of do anything without him. I never say never, but I'm not the scribes, and I'm not high enough on that cast list, but
0: right.
1: In a heartbeat, I would be all over. It's a special show, and it still has legs.
0: Well, I mean, I know, you know, how you felt about it doing it and how everybody felt about it together. Don't you think, in all honesty, most everybody who's on that program would feel the same way as you?
1: Absolutely.
0: Right.
1: Absolutely. I mean, you know, we all, what was great about that show was that everyone on it really knew how, had some modicum of success already and kind of knew how special this was. So right. There were no egos, no attitude. We were like, this is really cool. And the crew is amazing and our producers are great and everyone's, and so we treasure it. It's one of the greatest shows we've ever done.
0: What's your favorite thing you did?
1: In that show?
0: Yes, sir.
1: I mean, there's a lot of them. There's an episode where Andy and I, Jake and Charles have a stakeout and we're just kind of getting on each other's nerves and where it's a really sweet, it's one in the earlier seasons and yes. It's one of the episodes that I'd known Andy before the show, but we had a lot of time in that episode to know each other.
0: What, in a car you're talking about?
1: We were in an apartment across the street. Mm-hmm. So, you know, we're kind of just writing, you know, different stuff on the wall. And we have a little basketball that we're kind of doing Nerf basketball that we're slamming. And we're just kind of, we're living together. We're basically a married couple. And it's a fun episode.
0: Well, maybe Mike Schur can write something in October. He's got nothing to do, right?
1: Yeah. I mean, he's not a busy guy.
0: You know, the Red Sox will be out of it.
1: Oh, right. That's right.
6: I don't like that. I don't like that.
0: You know, the Celtics season will just get started, and it's a Knicks world.
1: You guys
0: now.
1: Were close.
0: Orange and blue
1: yesterday
0: skies.
1: Yesterday, no hitter, were you?
0: Orange and blue skies.
6: Ask him how many games in a row we just won.
0: It's fine. It doesn't matter. It's June. Yeah. Mm-hmm. It doesn't matter. Yeah. Mm-hmm. I'm just talking about Schur was not riding this potential.
1: TJ,
0: Brooklyn
1: what are we going to do about our Mets?
2: Give up?
1: What are we going to do?
0: Well, I mean,
2: I don't
0: were
2: know
0: you in the Mr. Met uniform promoting your new movie behind? Did you
2: see this, Joe?
0: No. Video of Steve Gelbs, who reports on the Mets?
1: No.
0: We can't show the video.
1: Okay.
0: But we've got a whole bunch of stills. He's going through Carlos Mendoza being fired and what's
2: it's
0: wrong
2: ridiculous.
0: With the Mets. And Mr. Met is dancing behind him the entire time.
5: Like, and he's full on, Joe. He's full on putting on a performance, and he's trying to give away some bad news.
1: He's locked in.
0: If only Bo Bichette was his locked in.
1: Oh, see. Or Luis. Robert. Yeah, either of them.
5: Sorry. They should just cancel baseball.
0: Maybe
5: for the
0: Yankees should be your celebrity hall.
1: No.
0: Oh. Wait, by the way,
1: no.
0: Wait a minute. I know
1: it was hard enough to divorce the Jets, and now you want, come on.
0: Will you stick around for one more segment?
1: Sure.
0: Here? Let's do this.
1: Love it here.
0: All right. Joel Latrullio is here on the program.
5: Nothing's just going to talk trash about the Mets.
0: You did say something that I need to address.
1: Okay.
0: I did pick up on something that I made a mental note to return, and now we're out of time for this segment.
5: About a celebrity pass?
0: Definitely not.
5: Oh, okay.
0: Although Suze is in the air right now. She's not hearing us.
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1: 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Okay.
0: Yeah.
1: Joe Latrulio here.
0: Yeah, you're
1: we kept him after class.
0: Yeah, I like
1: just
0: it.
1: Just for this conversation.
0: I'm in the principal's office and I like
1: it. No, you're not in the principal's office at all. Everybody else is. You were talking about your story about being at the Sundance Film Festival.
0: Yeah.
1: Very, very, very famous film festival.
0: Mm-hmm.
1: Where they're watching films and not having an NFC Championship game watch party.
0: It's not a watch party.
1: You just told a story about Gail Daughtry and the Celebrity Sex Pass, which, by the way, is in theaters near you, Friday, July 10th. You're watching it for the first time, but only as you're double screening.
0: I'm double screening. I've got my phone in one hand at the back of the theater and then the-
1: because you're watching the Rams and the Seahawks, and you talked about how the end result disappointed you greatly.
0: It did.
1: So you are a Jet fan who has now become a Rams fan.
0: Correct.
1: If not, the Rams being sort of your football methadone to get you off of the bad habit?
0: Well, yes.
1: Is that-
0: well, I mean, the analogy I use is I've divorced the Jets. The Jets are my ex that I can never quit because, you know, we've all seen that viral video of the kid saying, you know, I'll always be a Jet fan. And I'm always going to keep track of my ex. I'm always going to see how, you know, she's looking. And, you know, but I need to move on to a healthier relationship.
1: Yes.
0: You know,
1: yes.
0: And the Rams provide that for me.
1: Yes.
0: The reciprocal relationship.
1: Yes.
0: I feel like my needs are met.
1: Yes.
0: My complaints are heard.
1: Yes.
0: And there is an attempt for both parties to enjoy the fruits of the relationship.
1: And I echo those sentiments here, and I get so much grief from that guy over there, Patriot fan over there.
0: I get it.
1: My son, who's also a Patriot fan, Cooper, my youngest son, calls me derisively a passionate Rams fan because
2: not a compliment.
1: That's why I said derisively.
2: Not a compliment.
1: You know, he calls me a passionate Rams fan, and I'm like, well, wait a minute. There's many reasons to root for the Rams like them. A lot.
0: That's right. There is.
1: You know?
0: There is. But you know, when you make yourself better, when you take care of a problem, when you're no longer an alcoholic, a lot of your friends that still drink, they give you crap for not going to the party.
1: Yeah, they're drinking around you.
0: Yeah. They're drinking around you. But you know what? You just stay on course day by day.
1: Yes.
0: And, you know, one foot in front of the other.
1: Yeah.
0: We have an incredible team this year, the Rams.
1: Basically, if the Rams don't go 17-0, wait a minute. They've got to go 21-0 or 20-0 because if they're 17-0, they skip a playoff. 20-0.
0: But you know, I just want to say it was very difficult to lose Jared Verse. Of course, the great trade. But that guy.
1: Come on now.
0: No. I'm not saying it shouldn't have been done.
1: I'm just saying, like, you know, I'm with you. Jared Verse is spectacular and young, but you can get Myles Garrett at this age, and that salary.
0: Absolutely, but
1: and
0: I want to
1: potentially bring Donald out of retirement.
0: Yeah, but can I give a hot take that you're gonna yell?
1: You got about 30 seconds.
0: Okay, the Verse and the new quarterback that the Cleveland Browns, whoever they pick, the Cleveland Browns will be in the AFC title game in 4 years.
1: This guy over here,
0: okay.
1: Mark it down. Time.
0: They're going to be in the title game.
1: Gail Daughtry and the Celebrity Sex Pass available in theaters on Friday, July 10th. This man's passes called the Los Angeles Rams. Everybody check this movie out with Joe Latrulio and more. That wraps up this edition of the Rich Eisen Show here on this Monday. We'll talk about Tuesday and send Joe Latrulio off to his Monday on Disney Plus in a second. Rich Eisen here. 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
3: Live from the Huntington Bank Studios, here's Jeremy Branham and Joe George.
6: Hello, Houston. He's Joe. I'm Jeremy. We're Jeremy. Brian's behind the glass as well. It's a Monday edition of the program. Happy to have you all with us. Hope everybody had a great weekend. Hope you had a good weekend, Joe.
7: Hope you had a good weekend, Jeremy.
6: Hope you had a good weekend, Brian.
8: Hope you had a good weekend, Jeremy.
6: Hope Wyatt had a good weekend. Hope the Junkies had a fabulous weekend as well. Hope Bohannon had a good weekend. Hope everybody had a great weekend. Brazil had a great today.
8: Yeah,
6: Brazil
8: did.
6: Is advancing round of 16. They joined the Canadians in the round of 16.
8: Fun game so far.
6: Fun games.
8: I don't understand why we only had one game yesterday, but it was fun.
6: Standalone game for Canada.
8: They're that important?
6: Yeah. They're one of the host countries.
8: Yeah, they came and play in their host country.
6: That wasn't in Canada?
8: No.
6: Last night wasn't?
8: No.
6: Oh, I didn't realize that.
9: I mean, you could still have a standalone game with a second game, right? They could both be standalone.
6: They're coming to America.
8: They're coming to Houston.
6: For the round. That's what I meant. I don't know why I said America.
8: I don't either.
6: But yeah, they're coming to Houston for the round
8: of
6: 16.
8: Well, it's like real America.
6: Probably to take on the Netherlands.
8: Nice.
6: And then from Houston earlier today, Brazil came from behind.
8: Yeah, they did.
6: Won 2-1 over the Japanese.
8: It was fun. It was a fun game.
6: Sean, I had the money line on that.
8: Sean, I had the money line.
6: I had the over 2.5.
8: Sean had the over, so we were watching it in the producer studio, and yeah. There was a big pop when that goal hit.
6: 2-0 for the start of Jeremino's day. Sweat of the day. Those weren't sweat of the days because they weren't during the show. But we do have a couple of sweats of the day if you want to join us, if you want to fade us. You choose. Last week we won almost 4.5 units, and on the year we're up just over 3.25 of a unit. So that's us doing pretty good. We're on Germany minus 300 today.
8: Ooh.
6: Putting a unit up for a third of a unit. That's what we're doing today because we're confident in the Germans. And we're also on the German Paraguay over 2.5, which we're putting a unit up for 0.7 of a unit.
8: All right.
6: We'll see how we fare. We'll get to some Texan stuff a little bit later. NBA stuff starting to heat up.
8: Yeah, there's a lot of NBA stuff going on. Yeah. A lot of rumors.
6: Rockets are in the news. Fred VanVleet's picking up his player options. People think that it means that they're going to trade him. The Rockets, they picked up the player option of J.D. Davison, and now they think they're going to trade Fred VanVleet. It's the weirdest thing.
8: I saw you interact with some of those people on Twitter.
6: It's just kind of weird. They drafted a point guard, who I don't think is a point guard, at 31. They're rumored, not even done, they're rumored to get smart. They're picking up the player option for J.D. Davison, and that automatically means Fred VanVleet's being traded? I think it's a massive reach.
8: I think it's a huge reach.
6: It's some fear mongering going on.
8: Because I think I saw you point this out on Twitter. Then why did he opt in?
6: Right.
8: Unless he really thinks that, like, he's willing to just go wherever the Rockets are sending him, and he wanted the bag with it, and he knew he wouldn't get $25 million on the market.
6: I'm not so sure that he wouldn't.
8: That's what I'm thinking, too.
6: Like, I don't know. Like, I don't know. Like, no one knows. You know how we're not going to know? Because he's not on the market.
8: He's not on the market.
6: He's not on the market. We're never going to know if Fred VanVleet this offseason could have got 25 and a half. But I see some of these free agent contracts. They're insane. Like, there's dudes that go for $30, $35 million. Like, how?
8: Because it's the NBA?
6: How does that guy get $30, $35 million?
8: It feels like everyone's paid in this league.
6: And I get that Fred VanVleet's coming off knee surgery. Like, I get that. People, I think, are overreacting to the, oh, I tore both meniscus. Like, people tear their menisci. Not always at the same time, but people tear their menisci. I don't know. But we're not going to find out because he opted in to the 25, whatever it is. We'll talk to Will Davis a little bit later. Houston Cougar baseball coach. We'll talk to him at 3:45. You know what he's doing tonight? He's throwing out the first pitch of the Houston Astros game.
8: Hopefully it goes well.
6: So he's doing the media rounds. He's a former catcher.
8: I feel like the pressure is pretty high.
6: I mean,
8: you're a former catcher. You're a college baseball coach. It's got to go across the plate.
6: While the pressure is high, I don't think it's very difficult for a former baseball player to throw the ball 50 feet to the plate.
8: I don't think so either.
6: You know what I'm about to get? You know what I'm about to get? Because I just said 50 feet. Yeah. You know what people are about to text in? The mound's 60 feet, 6 inches, you moron. That's what I'm about to hear.
8: Yeah.
6: But here is where this was a chess move and not a checkers move. Baseball people know better than to go to the mound. If you go to the mound, it shows me that you're a noob and know nothing about baseball.
8: Yeah, you don't know ball.
6: You don't go to the mound. You don't mess with the pitcher's mound. So we're about to 66, you idiot. You know no ball. Chessmate, I actually do know ball because true ball players don't go to the mound and mess with the pitcher's mound.
8: Yeah, you just said chessmate.
6: Yeah, I did. I haven't played chess in a while.
8: I just want to point that out. That's wrong.
6: I challenge you to a match of chess.
8: Pass.
6: Do you know how to play?
8: No.
9: I'll play.
6: I don't know how to play. Brian seems like he'd be pretty good at chess.
9: You call me a nerd?
8: Yes.
6: Yeah, I call you nerd pretty much daily. I do have the
8: chess app on my phone. He was laughing at us.
9: I do have the chess app on my phone.
8: I walked into the studio today. He's just got this big-ass smirk on his face. Yeah, chuckle.
6: That conversation was
8: nerd-tastic. We're talking about college football. The new game's coming out. We're excited.
6: You walked into the – here, can I say what you said?
9: Of course.
6: Joe walks into the production room where Brian and Mapes are at, and Joe asks Sean, you're going to be on vacation on July 13th, I think was the day that you said? Yeah. And he's like, yeah. And then you asked him if he was taking his PlayStation because that was the week the Dynasty was supposed to begin.
8: Because
6: that was insane to me.
8: He's done it before. He's done it before.
6: It was just a weird way to get to, are we going to be able to start our Dynasty on time?
8: That was, no, the original.
6: You taking vacation July 13th when in your mind the answer you were seeking was, are we going to be able to start our Dynasty?
8: It was a work question first. Ah. Well, he took off 4 of the 5 days a week. I didn't want to make sure he didn't make a mistake.
6: Okay.
8: It's happened before.
6: All right. You taking your PlayStation to vacay?
9: He's not. Spoiler alert.
6: No one cares.
8: We care. You brought it
9: Joe
8: up.
9: And I care.
6: I didn't bring it up.
8: Oh, yeah, I did.
6: I didn't bring it up. I didn't think it was suitable for air.
8: Well, it's been aired.
6: I didn't want to out y'all's nerdiness.
8: We've talked about it all
9: the time. It's out there already.
6: That is true. We'll get to tip the cap because we tipped the cap on a Monday. All the things that are going on around sports. We'll see if we get to this. We might have to save it for tomorrow. We'll see. But, Phil Mickelson allegations are out there.
8: Yeah.
6: I've reached out to the author, but he might be too big time for the show. And then also Quincy Avery coming to C.J. Stroud's defense. We'll get to that at some point.

0: with the Astros good this Monday. We always start with the good, bad, and the ugly.
1: Chase the fight.
0: Very much so. The Astros have now won not one, not two, not three, not four, but five straight series. The Houston, break up the Houston Astros. The dynasty is back. The juggernaut of the Houston Astros are back again.
2: I don't know. I want to start with for the good, but we already talked about it, so it's a little weird.
0: Which one?
2: Imai. Just going to go back to that. I know we talked about it on Friday, but like it was four-game series, so I want to make sure we mention it again.
0: Nah, not usually. That usually wouldn't fly, but I mean, Imai was awesome.
2: Yeah, I just didn't know. I this was the first time I've done the good, bad, ugly with you, and there's been a four-game series.
0: Yeah, usually we just talk about the games that we had.
2: Over the weekend.
0: Okay. Jameis Winston was in Houston today?
2: He's all over the place.
3: He's a World Cup correspondent.
0: Yeah, the Astrodome's right behind him. That's cool. I saw the Brazilians over at the water wall earlier this morning. That would have been cool to go to. Just down the road from us. Jameis is sweating.
2: Yeah,
0: he doesn't like
2: out.
0: The Houston humidity.
2: It's hot out
0: Look
2: there,
0: at
2: man.
0: Him. He broke a sweat.
2: He's got a wristband on. It's great.
0: Yeah.
2: He's so funny.
0: He is. He's hilarious.
2: I'll go Isak Paredes.
0: Okay. Yeah. Isak's been really, really good.
2: Yeah. Just he's rolling like big hits, clutch moments. Needed him big time over this weekend to win this series. So Isak Paredes.
0: That game tying home run.
2: Yeah.
0: Like, that was awesome. Who's yelling out there?
3: Game tying home run yesterday?
2: So he was my first one, and then Christian Walker. It's been a grind.
0: You don't want to peel back the onion here. You don't want to have a conversation about Isak.
2: Oh, sorry. Go ahead.
0: I feel like it's a little disrespectful to Isak.
2: Sorry, Isak.
0: My good's Isak, and now let's quickly change the tide to the gringo. That's kind of messed up.
2: No.
0: Like, I'm getting Isak my love. I'll let him go first, but now let's talk about Walker.
3: It's a little culturally insensitive, Joe.
2: Talk about Isak.
0: Yeah, let's talk about Isak for a second.
3: Also had the go-ahead hit on Saturday.
0: Isak's been very good for the Astros.
3: Yeah, he's been I haven't looked at his splits in a couple of days, but his splits over June have been pretty good.
2: Yeah,
3: he's turning up.
2: The lineup change has worked. It was Joe Spada pulled the trigger at the right time to flip those guys. Like I think that's one of the things that is like he deserves a lot of credit for where the Astros are at is making that switch there. Is putting Isak flipping that spot in the order. I think it's helped his team out a lot with the way that Walker has been scuffling.
0: Yeah, I mean, I think he might have waited too long.
2: You think he waited too long?
0: He might have waited too long. And he also waited for Walker to have an off day before he did it. I don't know if I can get a spot of credit for flip-flopping the two. People were banging the table for him to flip-flop it for like a week and a half.
2: Yeah, but see, I feel like that's a reasonable amount of time for a baseball team, to be honest. Like, we don't see lineups flip that drastically because the guy's, you know, scuffling for a little bit of time. Now, I know Walker wasn't particularly good last month, and he hasn't been particularly good this month so far, outside the last 2 days. But, like, I'm not surprised it took Joe as much time as it did to flip them.
0: Yeah, I can listen to that part, but I don't know if I can give him credit for finally flip-flopping it. Like, I don't think that he was, like, on the cutting edge. Like,
2: no.
0: I feel like he almost waited. I think, like, if there's a range of, like, if there's a window of time of when was the appropriate time to flip-flop them, I think he was much closer to the end of that window.
2: Okay. I think
0: so. I can't give the manager credit for that.
2: Yeah, I think there's a lot of managers who just wouldn't do it. It seems like they're just stuck with their lineups. So no, I don't think Joe Spada has rolled out the same lineup more than like twice this season.
0: No, he's had a unique lineup almost every game.
2: Yeah, I think honestly, it still might be every single game unless that changed over the weekend because it was a unique lineup every game going into the Tigers series.
0: That's what cracks me up about the offseason dialogue of like, oh, here's the everyday lineup, bro. There's no such thing. Like, I get that it used to be that way.
2: Mm-hmm.
0: I get that back in the 90s and prior to that, that managers, here's my right-handed lineup, here's my left-handed lineup, and this is what we're going to do every single game. That's not modern baseball.
2: No.
0: They have a different lineup every single game. There's no such thing as an everyday lineup. It's why the whole untenable thing was so hilarious to me. Like, here's the Astros' everyday lineup. How are they ever going to play all of these guys? Because it's 2026 and they're going to have 150 unique lineups. Oh, yeah, and there are injuries.
2: Yeah.
0: Like, which I don't want to get on that, you know, I don't want to beat that dead horse again.
2: No,
0: it's just so ridiculous, and it fires me up every time I think about it.
2: We got all offseason to go back to the untenableness.
0: Yeah, which he's on a new untenableness, which this one I actually agree with a little bit. It's the pitching staff surplus.
2: Oh, yeah, I agree with that.
0: Yeah, I've been on it for 2 weeks. Anyways, Isak in his last 101 plate appearances. I like to look at last 100 plate appearances. That's why I went with that number. His last 101 plate appearances, .313 batting average. For your favorite Mexican, no offense taken, a .406 on base,
4: and I'm Mexican,
0: and a .566 slugging.
2: It's pretty good, Jared.
0: His OPS is .972.
2: That's,
0: and you know me,
2: pretty damn good.
0: I'm down with OPS. That's really good.
2: Yeah.
0: So Christian Walker, Isak Paredes, more likely to be the Astros' 2027 first baseman next year.
2: I think it's still Walker.
0: Okay. Personally, if I were a general manager,

0: And I'm not.
1: Yeah.
0: I should be. I was looking at my old Sonny Gray tweets today. I look like a genius. But if it were me, I'd try to clear out that $20 million. Why are you laughing, Brian?
2: Why are you going back to look at your Sonny Gray tweets?
1: He almost threw a no-hitter last night.
0: He had yeah, he's in the news. Brian.
2: No, I know, but stop why are you
0: video
2: searching
0: games
2: out your
0: watch
2: old...
0: a little Sunday Night Baseball.
2: But why are you searching out your old tweets on it?
0: Because I remember tweeting about Sonny Gray and how it'd be a good pickup, so I wanted to remember what I said. Because, like Joe said, he was in the news yesterday, put down the sticks.
2: I understand that. That's not the part that's weird to me.
0: And then I was looking at my, you know how I do my every Monday, I look at Baseball Savant and Pro Baseball Reference?
2: Yes.
0: Well, I looked at Pro Baseball Reference today, and the, you know who's tied for the American League lead in wins?
2: Guessing Sonny Gray?
0: Sonny Gray. So whenever I saw that, I'm like, I wonder exactly what I said about Sonny Gray whenever I wanted the Astros to pick up Sonny Gray. And what I said about Sonny Gray was I quote tweeted how Sonny Gray is going to be a free agent. And I said, he's not my top pitcher, but you can do a lot worse than Sonny Gray.
2: You remember who?
0: So hit me with a drop. Boom, Jeremy Branham.
2: Depends on who was your top pitcher.
0: It was Kikuchi. But that was because he was an Astro. I don't think Kikuchi's been great this year. I haven't looked up his numbers.
3: I have no idea.
0: But Sonny Gray's nails, man.
2: Yeah,
0: he's awesome.
3: Great. I mean, it's frankly, it's a guy that if they're going to add starting pitching at the deadline, they should go after now.
0: I know.
3: Which is complicated.
0: I don't know if the Red Sox will be interested in him, but I like Sonny Gray. Sonny Gray's he's good. I actually watched a little bit of the Sunday Night Baseball game last night.
3: I did too.
0: Accidentally.
3: I had the under, so I was watching it.
0: Oh, did you? I was watching the Travelers, and whenever it went final, the Travelers, actually when it got suspended due to darkness, they switched over to the Red Sox-Yankees. Roger Clemens was on the call.
3: Really?
0: You watched the game.
3: I guess I didn't realize it was Roger.
2: You didn't even challenge. You didn't even throw a BS flag.
3: I didn't remember seeing the booth last night.
0: I just heard his voice. I don't have to see it. Oh, I know what Roger sounds like. Did you misremember what he sounded like?
3: Yeah.
2: Nice callback.
3: Roger talk.
0: I can't believe you don't know the voices of Roger Clemens.
3: Sorry, I know Rizzo was on it last night.
0: Mm-hmm. He was in the dugout. He almost got hit by the foul ball.
3: That's tough.
0: I don't know if he watched the game.
2: I don't think you watched it.
3: I was like,
0: did you watch it on mute?
3: Locked in.
2: Was it on the laptop while you're watching something on the big TV?
3: I was watching Monarch.
2: There you go.
3: So
0: what's Monarch? The answer.
3: It's a Godzilla show.
0: Oh gosh.
3: You told me to use
0: 713.
3: You told me to use my Apple TV. I'm using my Apple TV.
0: We got to go to break. 713, because you just said what you just said. 713. Oh, I remember what I was going to say whenever I started talking about my greatness as a general manager. I would try to get out of the Walker contract.
3: I would too. The way he's playing right now, that feels like it's going to be
0: I don't mean at the deadline.
3: Oh, okay.
0: I mean in the offseason. Like, if you could trade Walker for, it doesn't even matter. Like, I'm not trying to trade him to, like, get this great prospect package.
3: Get rid of him so Reyes can play first.
0: And to open up $20 million. Because now you can use that $20 million on a position of need.
3: Yes. My counter to that would just be, it might just be easier if he starts trending in the right direction again to trade him now.
0: I don't want to do that because you're in a playoff race. I don't want to take away from the team.
3: No, that makes sense.
0: No, I'm not doing it at the deadline. I'm not selling any pieces at the deadline. I would look to get out of the Christian Walker contract in the offseason.
3: So Paredes can be your everyday.
0: So
3: Christmas.
0: Yeah, and I'm also looking to extend Paredes on a 3-4 year deal.
3: Yeah.
0: It would almost take both of those things. Esoc, are you willing to do a 3-4 year deal? If you are, we're probably trading Walker. If you're not, then I'd probably just ride it out.
3: I don't know why he wouldn't be.
0: He thinks he's a year away from free agency, thinks he can make more.
3: Yeah, I don't know what his market's going to look like.
0: I think it'll be fine.
3: Because, like,
0: he's a good hitter.
3: Yeah, but he has zero career opposite field home runs. Like, does it work in every ballpark?
0: I mean, the home run in Detroit was pretty far. That wasn't at the dike, was it?
3: Yeah,
0: the Astros were out of town this weekend when he hit that home run?
3: Yes, but I just wonder, how many teams look at their ballpark and it's like, Esoc's not a fit for, the dimensions.
0: I mean, his numbers wouldn't be what they would be in Houston or in Fenway, but he's still a good hitter. Is his plate discipline going to disappear if he signs with the White Sox?
3: No, but we saw what it was like in Wrigley, how bad it was.
0: Yeah, but everybody hates that place.
3: Fair.
0: That's the armpit of the earth, Wrigley Field. That's what I hear him say all the time.
3: That's rude.
0: It's the armpit of the earth, and then look at that mole, Steve Bartman.
3: Yeah.
0: The little skin tag, Steve Bartman, in the armpit of the world, Wrigley Field.
3: That's so mean. That's so mean.
0: That's just what I hear.
3: That might be the meanest thing you've ever said about someone.
0: Or calling him a skin tag?
3: That you heard about someone. Yeah, that's pretty rough, man.
2: That's pretty rough, Jeremy.
3: Calling him a skin tag?
2: If you called me a skin tag, I'd be very offended.
0: Yeah, do you feel like Chicago people probably feel like Bartman's a skin tag?
3: I don't think I've ever heard anyone be called that before, so I don't know.
0: He's been called worse than that in Chicago. They think that little skin tag cost him a World Series.
3: Yeah, stop that. This is weird. I don't like the skin tag.
0: What can I say?
3: Who else is a skin tag?
0: I only can think of one.
3: Okay.
0: All right. 713-780-3776. Joe's got more good. I think his first one is going to be a gringo. We have more good as well.
1: And I'm Mexico.
0: We'll get to Will Davis at 345. What's going on at the World Cup? We'll discuss that a little bit later and tip our cap to the greatness that was the weekend in sports. We'll get to the Rockets too. Free agency. This is free agent week. Free agent week goes nuts. All right. 713-780-3776. HRMP listener line. You can watch along. Twitch.tv/ESPN975. Careful though, YouTube at ESPN Houston. Not the YouTubers.
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0: Want to be clear. Skin tags, some of them. 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Twitter, ESPN975. Joe's at Joe George Radio. Brian's at Sack by BMAC. I'm at Jeremy Branham. 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
2: Jasper, question, raising hand emoji. What exactly about a person identifies them as a skin tag? You know, annoying. You're ashamed of them. You don't want them to identify with you or your fan base? I think it's pretty obvious, right?
3: Yeah, I mean, that makes sense.
2: Pete, ain't nothing like the hometown Astros being one game out of first place with a record of 42-44. I love baseball. So, Christian Walker, you're ready to get right through ESOC to talk about Christian Walker's good.
3: Sorry, yeah. Four hits one day. Big blast yesterday.
2: Days off are important.
3: It's been forever since he had an RBI.
4: Man, when he gets a hold of him, he sends it a long ways.
3: And
2: 2 weeks.
3: Kenley Jansen, he must hate the Astros.
2: I literally tweeted that, Joe. My exact words.
3: I didn't see your tweet.
2: BS flag.
3: I saw your tweet from today, but I didn't see that one. I don't think I did.
2: What do you, Joe?
5: Was it word for word?
2: Joe Judge. Yeah.
3: I don't know.
5: I don't know,
3: that's
5: Joe.
3: That's not fair. I didn't see it.
5: I don't know.
3: When'd you tweet it out?
2: Last night, whenever he was getting rocked. I literally, 23 hours ago, at 3:52 on June 28, 2026, 23,400 views. Is Joe George one of the 23K?
3: I don't think so.
2: Kenley Jansen must hate the Astros.
3: I don't have any interaction.
2: Signed at Jeremy Branham.
3: Normally, I like to bookmark your tweets that I know they're going to get brought up the next day. So I
2: why would you bookmark this one?
3: I don't know.
2: Does have 11 bookmarks. Is Joe one of the 11 bookmarks?
3: You can see it right there. No bookmark. All right, now it's your turn to talk about Christian Walker. Not a skin tag.
2: Good week. I would try to trade his contract in the offseason. But I wouldn't trade him this year. He's too beneficial to the Astros. He helps the Astros a lot. Whenever I say trade him in the offseason, the Astros are getting Correa back. Like, Correa was really good. Now he is injury prone. I get it. But, you know, it's untenable with all those infielders. And you want to get rid of one of them so you can spend the money elsewhere.
3: Yeah, what if he gets hurt again, Correa?
2: Which is likely.
3: Yeah. So then it's not as untenable.
2: No. But it's more about, but you'd also be able to repurpose the $20 million. You know?
3: In theory, yeah.
2: If I'm general manager, I'm repurposing the $20
3: million. Yeah. You would hope they would.
2: If I'm the general manager, I'm repurposing the $20
3: million. If you're the GM, yeah.
2: Yeah. And you would hope they would. You hope they just wouldn't salary dump $20 million and then not repurpose it. That would be awful. That would be bad general managing.
3: Would you be willing to eat some of it
2: no.
3: so that way?
2: Okay. No,
5: they kind of, not at that scale, but they did that twice this offseason with Dubon and with Jesus Sanchez.
2: Right, but that they are also up against the CBT.
5: Yeah.
2: Like, there's fair $10 million, which is, like, I mean, I'm not, I don't need you to spend every dollar under the CBT. I don't mind if you have a little bit of wiggle room
3: so
2: for the deadline. I hate that they go into the season like, okay, well, you know, we don't have a left fielder, but that's okay. We'll get one at the deadline. I don't like that approach. Like, I want a complete team at opening day. And then if you have injuries, then that's whenever you
3: deadline. And you're just adding to your team, yeah.
2: Yeah. I hate, like, they go into every season with major holes. It's like, okay, this is cool. Glad you really spent the entire offseason with two major holes on your roster. I hate that.
3: They just don't fill them.
2: Yeah. Like, we'll worry about it in July. Why wouldn't you worry about it now?
3: I don't know. Like, it makes no sense to do it that way.
2: I know. It drives me crazy with Dana.
3: But then he's been talking about a left-handed hitting left fielder for 3 years.
2: Well, he got one last deadline.
3: It's true, he did, and then he got rid of him in the offseason. Mm-hmm. So he had one for 2 months.
2: And he was no good.
3: Yeah.
2: He's been good against every other place, but his 2 months with the Astros were atrocious. And he's an atrocious defender. He's an atrocious base runner. But no, you're right on Walker. Walker's really good. You need him to get back on track for this offense to be as good as this offense can be.
3: Mm-hmm.
2: So that was nice to see. What other goods you got?
3: I put Okert, King, and Hader.
2: Yeah.
3: Kind of a clump for my last one. Like, Hader, you know, obviously all the walks yesterday, but able to get out of it and get the Astros into extra innings. Okert and King were both very good over the weekend. That part of the bullpen has become it's super reliable at this point. Like, they're all very clearly guys you can trust in pretty much any situation. So Hader, back-to-back days again, positive. Yes, it got stressful, but able to get out of it without allowing the damage to lose that game. So I just put all three of them together.
2: Valid. The bullpen's been very good. The bullpen's been very, very good. I like I really like Okert. I want Okert back.
3: I second that. Okert. Yeah. Okert over Abreu. Not even a question anymore.
2: Oh, no. No one's bringing back Abreu. Is that clear out your goods?
3: It does.
2: Okay. Brian, what goods you got?
5: I listed Jeremy Pena. Hits in every game. 7 hits overall for the series. I thought he was really good. You guys ran through most of them. The only other one I have besides Pena was Delgado. Who
2: is this Pena guy?
5: JP3. But Delgado getting his first major league extra base hit with the home run that clawed him back into it yesterday was pretty awesome.
3: And he got rewarded with being sent to Sugarland.
5: Yeah, well, you know, that's the life of a French player.
2: That's what the Astros do with these heroes don't wear capes, guys. Remember Logan Van Wy? Whenever he had that two innings of great baseball and relief, Astros won an extra inning game. I want to say it was in Toronto, wasn't it? And then he got sent down the next day. That's what the Astros do to these heroes.
5: You can go tell the story to his new teammates at Sugar Land.
2: He's going to be like, what's that minor league movie? Bull Durham. He's going to be in the back of the bus. He's like, bring it in, Ethan Pecco. Let me tell you about that home run I hit in Detroit.
5: The sun was beaming down that day, gentlemen.
3: Yeah. And now Nick the Stick is back.
2: Let me tell you about my 2 weeks in the show. Come here, Pecco.
3: I like Delgado.
2: He also had that massive error.
5: Yeah, that was going to be my bad, but yeah.
2: You know, it's. I mean, he's all right.
5: It allowed a run.
2: They got him for a guy they were going to release, Jaden Murray. Actually, no, Murray was just the Chicago guy.
3: Yeah.
2: I forget what they traded for Delgado. I don't know. Maybe it was just cash.
3: I think he was a claim, I thought.
2: No, I think they traded for him. It might have been cash considerations, but whatever. He's a fine guy to have in the organization. He's got options. Options are important. Nick Allen goes down again. Raynel Delgado comes up. I mean, that was shrewd pickup by Dana. It's minuscule, but it's shrewd. It helped you.
3: He's great at those.
2: Yeah, he is. He's really good at picking up 4A baseball players. And then, no, it was good.
3: Yeah,
2: it was good. I mean, got a big home run. You know, kind of changed the tide of that game. I already knew I was going to tweet that the Astros get shut out. They lose 3-0. Sunday Astros. That's what I was going to get away Astros. That's what I was going to tweet.
3: They got the dub,
2: but they won. They came from behind.
3: You're right. He got traded for cash. Tampa.
2: Yeah, usually am. Good two come from behind wins.
6: There we go. Jeremy Branham's right.
2: Two come from behind wins. Always nice to have those. Five straight series wins. I had Raynel Delgado as well, overcoming some adversity, because I like when people face adversity and then overcome that adversity. Big fan of that. I like it when people have to face adversity.
5: Why are you smirking as you said that?
2: Because Joe said that with Emi.
5: Oh, okay. Okay. right.
3: Okay, I've been right.
2: Yeah, so you had a little bit of adversity.
5: Joe's been right.
2: Raynel Delgado stared the face of adversity and overcame that adversity.
3: He did.
2: So I'm really happy about that. Really happy about that. Christian Walker I had listed there. And then the other one I wanted to list, and I know Yiner was 0 for yesterday, but Yiner Diaz had another two-hit game on Saturday against the Tigers. And Yiner Diaz, since his return, guys, hitting a respectful 265, a respectful 306. He's actually walked twice in a respectful 412 slug. Is he the defensive guy that Vasquez is? No. Does he lengthen this lineup?
3: Yes.
2: He lengthens this lineup. So hopefully Yiner continues to swing a decent bat and help extend this lineup a little bit.
3: Yeah, I think yesterday was what, one of his two games since he's come back without having a hit. Like he's producing a little bit each day. So I definitely like it's definitely a 4-2 thing now.
2: At least,
3: with Yiner getting 4 days, Vasquez getting two. At this point, like it's,
2: I think it's a fine split.
3: Yeah, I didn't think it was going to be. I thought, you know, I just didn't believe the bat was going to come back, but it looks like it's starting to get there a little bit. I think now we're just waiting to see if the pop comes back.
2: Yeah. 713-780-3776. You're good, you're bad, you're ugly. Junkie saying Branham is the exact definition of a skin tag. That's not nice. That's not a very nice thing to say. Another junkie, Mike Fiers, is the ultimate skin tag. Great call.
3: That's a good pull.
2: It's a really good call. Who are your who are the ultimate skin tags? 713-780-3776. You're good, bad, uglies. We'll get to our bads because you don't ignore in victory what you wouldn't in defeat. 713-780-3776. Jeremy and Joe, ESPN 97.5.
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2: John Morant just got traded for Jeremy Grant, Chris Murray.
3: I hate that thing so much.
2: It ruins all breaking news for me. Cannot stand it.
4: It knocks you. It annoys you so much. Keep it forever.
2: I know this. See, this is also something that I screwed up. I never let people see me sweat.
4: Yeah.
2: Because this is what happens whenever people see you sweat. Mm-hmm. Which I would do the same thing. It's just so I respect the play. I just hate it. Just hate it.
4: What an interesting
2: so much.
4: Roster they have now.
2: Yeah, they're very interesting.
4: So you have Scoot Henderson. I think Drew Holiday's still under contract. Mm-hmm. Damian Lillard's going to play this year. And now you have Ja Morant?
2: They fired Tiago Splitter. They didn't fire him. They let him go.
4: On one team?
2: I know. It's weird.
4: That doesn't make any sense.
2: 5-point guard lineup.
4: Like, what are they doing?
2: Rockets didn't have one last year. Trailblazers are going to have five.
5: Would you call that roster untenable?
4: Yes.
2: Untenable roster. What do you think of the German jerseys? I know you have opinions about what they wear.
4: Yeah, I don't like it.
2: What? That's Asian.
4: I thought you were going to trick me there.
2: The Germans are wearing the white. They have their flag.
4: They're great.
2: Okay. I don't know why you said you didn't like
4: them.
2: Well,
4: I just looked up and I saw the Paraguay jerseys. I thought maybe those were the German jerseys.
2: No. It wasn't a trick question. It was just they were wearing the more traditional kits.
4: They look great.
2: Junkie says Correa was wasted space. They were thinking Isak would be out longer. Knee jerk. It's actually a hamstring for Isak, not a knee. Correa was having a good year.
4: Yeah.
2: I don't know why you're unhappy that they traded for Correa. They traded nothing for Carlos Correa. Minnesota's picking up not all of his contract, but a lot of his contract. And Correa was really good prior to getting hurt this year. Like, I don't know why you're anti-Carlos Correa. Also, you misspelled Correa. You spelled it Corea.
4: That's challenging to do.
2: Yeah, don't bang Correa unless you know how to spell his name, man. She said they should have kept Dubon. I'm not. That's fine. That's a fine take. I have nothing wrong with that take. Kendrick Perkins is my skin tags as a junkie. Key from L.A. says Jordan is the bad, batting 200 in the last 2 weeks. Key from L.A. hates Jordan. It's because he's an Angel fan, and Jordan's getting all the love that he thinks Mike Trout deserves.
4: Fact.
2: Scott Foster, ultimate skin tag. Could have kept Dubon. I have no problem with that take. I have no problem with could have kept Dubon, but you didn't have
6: Dubon.
2: To.
6: Dubon.
2: You could have kept Dubon without the Correa trade's insignificant to me.
4: Yeah,
2: because Dubon can literally play outfield.
4: Yeah, Dubon was about just saving money.
2: Yeah.
4: That's all it was.
2: Yeah, like they should have kept Dubon. I agree. And it's not because like Dubon's so much greater than Nick Allen. It's more because he gives you outfield flexibility and they could really use outfield offense this year.
4: Yeah, and frankly, I think too, like if they go down the path of what you want them to do with Walker not being here, it would have been nice to have Dubon next year if that were to happen, have that depth in case Correa were to go down or something like that. But
2: no, Dubon is a free agent at the end of the year.
4: They could have extended him.
2: I doubt they would.
4: He's not going to make that much money.
2: I mean, he's making six something now, and they literally traded him
4: to save a few bucks. If they just would have kept him, they could have extended him. But they went cheap.
2: 70 says that BMAC is my skin tag on the Twitch. All right, what badge do you have, Joe?
4: Spencer Arrighetti.
2: Yeah, me too.
4: Stinks, man.
5: Trash.
2: He's terrible.
4: Like,
2: he's a bad pitcher.
5: ERA in June now 9. In 5 starts.
2: That's not good.
5: No.
4: Is there a regression? Like, is there a regression to the mean here?
2: Yes, Joe. That's exactly what happened.
4: No, in between of what it's been already, where it was so good and now it's so bad. Like, is there a? Does he find that middle ground again?
2: Hopefully.
4: No. Do you think he can?
2: Yeah, I think he can.
4: Because I don't.
2: You think he's just a 9 ERA pitcher?
5: What do you think he is?
4: I think he's bad.
2: I think he'll be a 4-ish ERA guy.
4: I don't know. Like, this is. It looks non-competitive.
2: It's the difference between throwing strikes and not throwing strikes.
5: Yeah, what, 5 walks in that game?
4: Because the walks thing was a problem before when he was pitching really well. It just he wasn't letting the big damage come after that. He's not able to avoid it right now.
2: No, he's getting himself in trouble. He's been pitching a lot of hitters' counts, and they've been abusing him.
4: Yeah.
2: I don't think that this is Arrighetti, though. Like, he's going to have outings like this. He's going to have outings like he had in May. Now, what's weird is that he had outings, all the good ones came in May, and all the bad ones came in June.
4: It's so strange.
2: It's weird. And, like, I do think he's in jeopardy being sent down.
4: Absolutely is.
2: Like, the Astros are going to have some pitchers coming back. They might want them, okay, like, we believe in you, but, like, you need some work right now. You need to work on what you were doing in May. So, like, why don't you go tinker with that in Sugarland instead of the big league level so you're not killing us in games? So I do think that he's in jeopardy. And plus, a lot of the Astro pitchers don't have options. He does.
4: Yeah.
2: So, like, it kind of makes it easy for them to do that, kind of like what they did with Dung. You didn't think that Dung would be sent down based on how he was pitching, but because he has options, they want to limit his workload. All right, you go down, take a little bit of a breather. Take a refresher, which I don't disagree with. I think it's the right thing to do.
4: No, I think that was the right call.
2: So it could happen with Eric Eddie.
4: That's what I mean. I don't. He's making the conversation pretty simple, I think. Like when they announced Javier's coming back this week, that Spencer Eric Eddie's going down.
2: Could very well be.
4: Like, and if for some reason it's not this week, then it would be when McCullers would come back. But I would just assume it's this week that he goes back down, and especially if they view it as if it's like a mechanical thing. Where he's just got off just a little bit, that he can fix it. As you said, fix that in Sugarland where you're not hurting a team that's trying to make the playoffs now and win the division.
2: Yeah, you a tinker in the minors. No, I think it's in play. He has been pitching poorly. I wonder how many times a team has optioned down a pitcher of the month from that same season.
4: That's a great
2: It point. Might be like a record, too. With it, like it might have happened before,
4: but
2: it might
4: time?
2: Be a record in like the gap in the calendar. Like it might be the quickest send out after a pitcher won – league honors in the history of baseball. It has to be close.
4: I would, if
2: it happens.
4: I would bet it's very few if it's happened.
5: Well, just think about the gap.
2: It'd be the second month away. It'd be 2 months away. If he gets sent down in July and he won it in May, the only way that to break the record would be it literally happened the next month, which that seems like it'd be far-fetched.
5: From sub one ERA to nine.
2: Yeah.
5: Like, obviously, if the guy had, you know, fewer amount of starts, that would be possible where you could see that. But with each month having five starts, it's just insane for that drop-off.
2: I do think he's going to bounce back. I don't know if he's going to be, like, who he was in May. But I think he can pitch, like, a 4 ERA. I think he can help this team.
4: Yeah.
2: But he's searching right now. He's searching right now. The command's the biggest thing for me.
4: I mean, there's no way it's happened in the last 2 years.
2: I think it'd be a record.
4: Just looking at the names who've won Pitcher of the Month, I can guarantee. Like, there's only one name on this list in the last 2 years I don't know.
2: Who's that?
4: Bowden Francis?
2: Oh, he was a Blue Jay.
4: Yeah.
2: I think it's Bowden.
6: Who the f*** is that guy?
2: I think he might have gotten hurt since.
4: Yeah, so maybe he wouldn't even qualify?
2: No, he would qualify.
4: Well, I guess like
2: that. But it wouldn't be an option.
4: Yeah.
2: That'd be placed on the injury
4: list.
2: It's a different transaction. Yeah, that was crazy. All right, who else you got?
4: Well, Dung.
2: Yeah.
4: Stinks.
2: Yeah.
4: Another guy.
2: His baseball savant's not that good. Kaiway Dung, by the way.
4: I think that, like you said, that was the right decision for the Astros.
2: Yeah, I think he can help him in the bullpen, but I don't think he's a starter, like a good starter at least. He might be like capable of starting games and getting you 3 or 4 innings, but he's not like a legitimate starter.
4: He's a good guy to send down, get him right, and then have him back on the roster in your bullpen, assuming it does go well again, and then having him there in case of emergency.
2: Yeah.
4: You know, if you have to have someone that you need a spot start just to get you 2 or 3 innings, maybe he can do that, but like as a starter, I don't need to see it again.
2: Junkie says Lance missed a show once for a skin tag removal. That's incredibly soft. Why did you miss a show?
4: Well, maybe it's what time the surgery was.
2: Why couldn't you just go after the show? They just like knife it off.
4: I don't know.
2: It's not like this complicated surgery.
5: Yeah, you're not staying over the knife for that. That's an in and out.
2: They take one of those little paleontologist knives and just kind of skim that thing off.
4: I'd like to hear from Lance on the why he missed the show.
2: Yeah.
4: Because it does come off as soft.
2: It's very soft. Do you have any other bats?
4: I hate seeing position players pitch.
2: I don't mind it.
4: I hate it.
5: Just Jake threw a scoreless inning.
2: He saved the bullpen.
4: I hate it. I wish we could just end the game.
2: I've long had a throw in the towel rule.
4: Yeah, just like it's over. Let's just end this thing.
2: Jake Myers was a great college pitcher.
4: I saw you tweet that. I did see that one.
2: Great college pitcher in Nebraska. I mean that sincerely.
4: How does he have a noodle arm then?
2: Well, he had a labrum. A labrum surgery, Joe.
4: It doesn't come back ever.
2: For some people, it doesn't.
4: And
2: he probably didn't rehab it like a pitcher does either, you know. He probably didn't have a throwing, program to get the shoulder back.
4: Sure.
2: You know what I mean?
4: Yeah.
2: Like he probably wasn't sitting. And he also said the next day that he was trying not to throw that hard, which it's like, Jake, you don't have to try.
4: You'll throw that.
5: That's
2: you can't break glass
5: that's
2: anyways.
5: Your default.
2: Yeah.
4: The only other one I had was the attempted steal, the throw from Yiner.
2: He got stepped on.
4: I know, but like.
2: How can you blame the guy when he got stepped on?
5: It was on my notes, too.
4: He missed it by 2 bases.
5: It was brutal.
2: He got stepped on.
4: Catchers get stepped on. I don't know.
2: No, they don't. It should have been batter's interference.
4: Maybe.
2: The batter stepped on his foot as he was throwing. Whenever you have a quarterback and an offensive lineman steps on his foot and he throws an interception, do you blame it on the quarterback?
5: I feel like the quarterback's not as wide of the target as the other Diaz
4: more
5: was.
4: On target.
2: You kidding? There's times whenever quarterbacks get their foot stepped on by offensive linemen, it floats in the air.
4: I don't know. Like, he airmailed that thing to the right.
2: Because he got his foot stepped on.
4: Yeah. It's still on my bad.
2: You try to get your lead foot stepped on as you're throwing. Let's see how that turns out.
4: It's not in the ugly. It's in the bad.
2: It should have been batter's interference. Should have been an out. It ticked me off. Yiners isn't getting here like, I'm not a Yiner guy, but Yiner's getting ganged up on the internet, being on cyber bullied because of his throw to the outfield. He had literally got his foot stepped on. Nobody wanted to say a peep. Oh. Felt bad for Yiner in that instance. Look at this bum. He got his foot stepped on. Of course he airmailed it.
4: Yeah, it just still wasn't great.
2: That annoyed me.
5: Clearly.
2: That annoyed me so much the other day. Look at Yiner. He's the worst thing ever. He got his foot stepped on. Yeah, it's going to be an errant throw. He got his foot stepped on. His foot got stepped on as he threw the baseball.
4: Yeah, well, that's why I didn't say it was the worst thing ever, but it's still bad.
2: And Yeldon Los Santos for me. He made that a sweat the other night.
4: He stinks.
2: Yeah. Yeah. I thought that ball was gone off.
5: De Los Santos, Spanish for suck.
2: He stole my joke.
4: We're working together.
2: Flat out ripped my joke.
4: Yeah, he's straight up like,
5: no, yeah, I fully intended to do that.
2: Do you have any other
5: bets? No, because De Los Santos is front and center on my bet.
4: I appreciate you doing that, Brian.
2: My joke.
5: I think a texter mentioned this already, but Yordan going 0 for the series. It is. I know it's Yordan, so I think this is what makes it funnier, but it's funny that the day that Yordan took off was his birthday.
2: Yeah.
5: Which, considering like his tendency to miss cities and not play, like smoke or the bed or whatever, it's just funny that the day he took off was his birthday. So yeah, I found that pretty funny.
2: I tweeted out over the weekend.
5: Mm-hmm. Oh, yeah?
2: Yordan rule number 91. He doesn't play on his birthday.
4: Doesn't play his birthday.
2: Doesn't play on his birthday. He did reach base twice, though, in this series. He walked twice.
5: Yeah, they had no interest in pitching to him at times. Yeah. We mentioned the Delgado era error. And then third and fourth inning, they had some chances to get some runs across yesterday. They didn't do it. Obviously, Jake striking out with the bases loaded. The previous inning of the third, Jake gets the double, advances on the wild pitch, and then they get nothing, even with base nobody out.
2: Paney didn't come through either.
5: No, it was back-to-back strikeouts, Delgado and JP3.
2: Yeah, it was gross. All right, but they won. They won. Five straight series wins. They'll open up a series against the Twins. You know who's throwing out the first pitch ahead of tonight's game?
4: University of Cougars baseball coach.
2: University of Houston head baseball coach Will Davis, who is joining us next.
4: Will Davis.
2: University of Houston baseball coach Will Davis joins us when we come back. It's Jeremy and Joe on ESPN 97.5. Federal American Grill. It is so good. 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
2: We go straight out to the HRP guest line, being joined by the new baseball coach, University of Houston, Will Davis. Will, thank you for taking a few minutes. I know it's a busy day for you. Head over to the Astros game in a little bit. More pressure being a baseball player, having to throw a first pitch in a game. I'm sure you've done it a million times.
3: Well, so I actually threw the first pitch for the Astros game 2 years ago around this time when we won the Southland Conference at Lamar. And I threw it right down the middle. So I wanted to retire on that one. And now, you know, like the Godfather, they're pulling me back in. So
2: I have faith in
3: you. A lot of pressure for sure.
2: Yeah, I have faith in you. I think you'll get the job done. How are you getting acclimated to Houston? How are things going on that front?
3: You know, it's been a pretty smooth transition, obviously not being too far away and being over here all the time for recruiting and playing and all that good stuff. Fairly familiar with everything and the geography and the city and the makeup of the baseball landscape here. So it's been a pretty smooth transition so far.
4: What's it just been like for you? I mean, going, you know, trying to win a championship to then, you know, new job, transfer portal, everything. Just how chaotic has everything been for you through this transition?
3: The most chaotic part, obviously, was the time where I was the head coach, you know, named at Houston, but also trying to run the Lamar program as well. That was very chaotic because this is, once you get to this part, you have that singular focus of just trying to do things to move this program forward. It became a lot easier, you know, whereas I was trying to do both and trying to do right by the Lamar guys as well, and then obviously try to win a regional and or at least a game in the regional or any of that good stuff, go as far as we could. So, you know, that part was hard. This part has been very busy, no doubt about it. Chaotic, I don't think would be the right word, but it's been fun.
2: Being joined by Will Davis, baseball coach at the University of Houston. How's it been building the roster? This day and age in college athletics, players enter, exit through the transfer portal, left and right. Where does it stand as we talk here in late June?
3: Yeah, we need several more guys. I think we have 18 commitments from the transfer portal. I think as of right now, 4 to 6 players will return from the Houston roster from last year. And then a handful of guys that were in their signing class will show up as well. So it's the part that's been nice is just, you know, when you build so many guys from the transfer portal, you know, and, you know, like when I took over at Lamar and we were recruiting, those kids weren't coming for another year or so. Yeah, these guys will be here right away. So that part, it'll be nice that many of them came here for our coaching staff, you know. So I think the transition from a cultural standpoint can be pretty quick. But obviously not having any foundation whatsoever from a returning player standpoint makes things a little bit more challenging. So that it'd been nice to have, you know, 10, 12 guys that we had coached that were here and all that good stuff, and we could build it that way. We're pretty – not completely from scratch, but very close to from scratch, you know, starting this thing. So, you know, that part has been the biggest challenge, just the amount of volume of players that we're having to sign for next year.
4: What's that been like, this transition for you as a coach in colleges? Because, you know, now you've been doing this for, you at Lamar for 10 years, now you're with Houston, but just you've seen the process kind of change of transfer portal didn't really exist, you know, at least in the way it's in play now. What's that transition been like for the sport of baseball? Because we obviously focus so much on basketball and football and how it works in those sports.
3: Yeah, I think that, you know, the biggest thing is, you know, when I got to Lamar, we built it with high school players, and that took a long time. And then we immediately changed our recruiting philosophy. You know, the very first year of the transfer portal being open, the one-time transfer, we lost our Friday night starter to the University of Oklahoma. And immediately we said, okay, well, if we're going to be losing our better players to SEC and Power Four schools, you know, we certainly cannot replace them with a bunch of high school kids and be young every single year. And so we, you know, started going after, you know, lower mid-major top players on teams that, you know, maybe didn't have good years. And that strategy worked for us. And we won a lot in the last few years. So, you know, we were quick to adapt to it. I think here, obviously, you can do a little more of a blend of both where you can, you know, recruit some younger guys. But I feel fortunate that I was able to have the experience with that transition in my last few years at Lamar to where this has not been such a shock, although this is the most volume I've ever had to do. At least I've been experienced with having to do it. So, you know, I've been very lucky from that standpoint.
2: Will Davis, new head coach at University of Houston Baseball, joining us on the HR&P guest line. You're able to keep your pitching coach, Jace Hutchins, and your hitting coach as well. They come over with you, Scott Hatton. How important is that for you to just have that, I guess, steadiness within the coaching staff?
3: Yeah, I think, you know, one thing, I'm a loyal guy, and I think, you know, continuity is very key as well. And I underrated how much of a help that would be in this transition because, you know, last time I did this, I was pretty much going it alone in the beginning. And this time I had, you know, six people helping me. So it has not been overwhelming from that standpoint because I've had so many guys I was able to bring from Lamar that knew how we wanted to do things, knew how to work well with each other, which is a very underrated part of the coaching staff. And then we hired Taylor Dugas and were able to keep Mason Lucas, who I knew very well before. And it's all just kind of come together really, really nicely. And, you know, we're all kind of, you know, working in sync. And, you know, had I had to hire a bunch of individual staff people and try to put them together, that would be another challenge in its own right. So, you know, that part has been really good.
4: You know, the University of Houston has some great coaches, Kelvin Sampson, Willie Fritz. Have you had much interaction with those two? And if you have, you know, what kind of advice have they given you about, you know, getting to this program and getting turned around?
3: They've both been great, man. And obviously, just being a sports fan, I've been a fan of both of theirs for a while. You know, Willie being at Tulane, kind of in my backyard from being a Baton Rouge guy. Pulled, you know, for him and, you know, I'm a career follower. I like to see a coach and then go to their, you know, Wikipedia page and see where all this is. But I remember watching Kelvin Sampson on Big Monday when I was a kid, you know, with Oklahoma. So I remember watching Kelvin Sampson play and having been a coach's son myself, like I was kind of rooted for those guys. So I thought it was really cool that he played for his dad and had a big role on those teams. But no, they've been great. Kelvin's actually helped him land a couple of recruits and meeting with them. And so he's been very helpful on our recruiting front. And then, you know, they've both been really good. I've spent some time with Willie and he's taken me to meet some of the big donors and stuff. So he's gone out of his way. They've both gone really far out of their way to help me. So that's been great. And, you know, I think they both struggled their first year and, you know, they have a lot of experience with that and the transition and turning things around. And, you know, they've been very helpful so far. And I look forward to sitting down with them more and picking their brains so that we can make this as quick of a turnaround as possible.
2: Looking at coaches' Wikipedia pages is like half our job. So I like that you do that. We can relate.
3: With it. Yeah.
2: Well, we got a couple of messages from our listeners on YouTube. Will Davis, go Tigers, go Cardinals, go Cougs. Another junkie texting in, big fan of Will Davis. I'm an LSU fan that lives 5 miles from Lamar's campus. I hope he crushes it in Houston. What kind of fan support have you gotten from Houston fans so far? Just meeting, like you said, you mentioned some of the big donors. What has been the message you received from some of the Cougar faithful?
3: It's been very positive. You know, obviously we're undefeated right now with me as the head coach. So, you know, I guess if there ever was a honeymoon phase, we're in it right now. But I think, you know, it's really cool to see just so many people. I mean, when you have a school as big as this, there's such a huge alumni base.
2: Yeah.
3: And that's another underrated part of the school. I mean, this is a much bigger university than even LSU. So if I'm not on the phone with a recruit, if it's between the hours of 7 a.m. and 10 p.m. and I'm in my car, I better be on the phone with either a recruit or either a former player or a donor or a fan or someone. It's kind of my rule. So I don't have time for podcasts right now unless it's really early in the morning.
2: Yeah.
3: But it's been good, man. And I look forward to meeting and talking with as many big donors, but also the fans who sit out in, you know, on the Berman right field. You know, I mean, I think they're all equally important. I think fundraising is equally as important as friend raising. And, you know, I look forward to doing that as much as possible here over the next, you know, year and then beyond to try to get as many people out to the games and make this an important thing again, because I know it's an important thing to a lot of people. And I want our players to feel that with the way the games are attended.
2: No time for podcasts, but I know you always have time for Jeremy and Joe right here, ESPN.
3: Of course, yeah, I'll set my watch. From now on, from 3:45, I'll clear my schedule.
2: Appreciate the time, Coach. I'm hoping for a strike tonight and can't wait to see what you have in store with this baseball program.
3: I appreciate that, guys. I'm just looking for something in between 50 Cent and George Bush.
2: Are you going to the mound? Are you going all the way to the mound, or do you stop short?
3: As a former college baseball player, I feel like I have to go to the rubber,
2: right? Oh, okay. I'm always scared of messing with the pitcher's mound.
3: I guess I could use that as an excuse to not do it. But no,
2: you heard it here
3: I think
2: first.
3: I probably should just go out there.
2: All right, Coach. Best of luck. Excited for you again. Thanks for taking a few minutes, and we'll catch up soon.
3: All right, thanks, guys.
2: It's Will Davis, new head coach, University of Houston baseball program. I first heard of Will Davis 2014. He was a base coach for LSU. Alex Bregman on that team. He helped recruit Bregman to LSU.
4: Yeah, I saw at his press conference. He was asked about that and talked about, you know, having players like Bregman holding them accountable. So he's got big shoes to fill just in terms of what the rest of the university is doing with Willie and Kelvin, and hopefully he can turn this program around quickly like they both have.
2: 2014 Baton Rouge Regional won by University of Houston. I didn't want to mention that to him.
4: I didn't know that.
2: I didn't want to be offended.
4: Didn't know that. Yeah. World Series champion, I learned.
2: Yeah, Houston won the 14.
4: No,
2: He won at LSU.
4: Yeah,
2: the player.
4: In 04.
2: Oh, and as a coach.
4: Okay.
2: I think he did it as both. I know he did as a coach.
4: I mean, LSU probably has so many of those titles, he probably did.
2: Yeah. Yeah, they do. They do. They have a lot. All right, 713-780-3776. Coming up next, Will of Bits. You never know what you're going to get. You just know it's going to be really good. Also, we'll get into Fred VanVleet's knee. This knee, oh boy. Also, what are the Rockets going to do in free agency? I'll get into that as well. 713-780-3776. Jeremy and Joe, ESPN 97.5.
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12: You're back with Jeremy and Joe, and I honestly have no idea what's happening next. Could it be the next great food debate? Jeremy being a giant buzzkill? Joe trying to do math? Carry the one, Joe. Carry the one. Or maybe they'll recklessly label people as casuals. Let's find out. It's time for the Wheel of Bits.
13: Oh my goodness, would you look at this? What an enormous bit.
14: Who's catching a stray now?
2: What? That was the softest who's catching a stray I've ever heard. Who's catching a stray now? That was bizarre.
4: It's like she's just in a mood today.
2: Is that the first time we've ever heard her say that?
15: No, I think we've used that open before.
2: Does she change based on the day?
15: No, I haven't updated that one.
4: She's in a good mood or not. But that was weird.
2: That was a weird one. Germany, Paraguay. 0-0 in the 34th minute.
16: Ich bitte für ein Klon und ein Stein.
4: That is not German. It is German.
2: That is not German.
4: It was intended as German.
2: Yeah, but that's not even close to German.
4: Yeah,
2: that's way closer to Chinese than it is German.
4: But the intent is what matters.
2: No, it's not.
4: Yes, it is.
2: How something sounds has nothing to do with intent.
4: Yes, because
2: it has everything to do with motive, but it has nothing to do with how something sounds. I can intend to have something sound smart, but it's not going to happen because it's me. I'm the one delivering the message.
4: It's German.
2: I don't know how anybody could listen to that and think that's German.
16: Ich bitte für ein Klon und ein Stein.
2: Other than the Stein?
15: That very last syllable, I can see what you're saying. The rest of it sounds German.
4: I think you've taken a clip that's 3 seconds long, and you've locked in on
2: the start of it.
4: Half a
2: if
4: second.
2: You take the first 3 seconds, if you took every part of that clip except for the Stein's the only thing that sounds German.
4: Disagree.
15: I mean, there's an ek in there. That's right. Very... Here, I'll play it again.
2: Doesn't Lance always do that?
16: That part sounds
4: Asian.
16: No,
4: it doesn't. It's German. They need to score. That's what the German
2: This is like a, what was the dress? The blue and the gold or whatever?
15: Yeah, blue and gold. What was the other option? Was it green?
2: I don't remember.
4: It was black and blue and...
2: And there was one with like a picture. Like, what do you see?
4: I think it was black and blue or gold and white.
2: And then the one that you hear. Remember the one that you hear? Like
4: oh, two people, yeah.
2: That was a weird one.
4: I don't recall that one.
15: That tripped me out.
2: Yeah, I forget the words, but like some people would hear one word and other people would hear another word. And the words were nowhere like close to each other.
4: No.
2: It was so weird.
15: Huh.
2: It might be this. This might be what it is, because all I hear there is... I hear Asian.
16: Ich bitte für ein Klon und ein Stein.
2: I don't hear the... that you're talking about.
15: I disagree. But we're not going to solve it. What do you want me to break it down?
2: I'm not legal.
4: Play it one more time.
2: I don't hear the.
16: Ich bitte für ein Klon und ein Stein.
15: Right there in the beginning.
2: I don't hear any clear throat. But also, didn't Lance have throat issues for his like whole adult life?
15: I don't know.
2: That's legit. He had to have surgery.
15: I mean, HIPAA. Let's not talk about too much.
2: He's talked about on air.
4: We've already talked about his skin tags being taken off today. I feel like everything's out the board with HIPAA with Lance at this point.
2: Somebody texted that in.
4: We read it.
2: That's fine.
4: Yeah.
2: I think.
15: I don't know. Is it?
2: Anyways, I think the broad said catching a stray. Who's catching a stray today?
15: Apparently the broad.
2: Who's catching a stray?
15: Oh, you're asking me?
2: Play it.
15: Oh.
17: Shangoon for sure. Like I said, I be on TikTok a lot. So if you really just like be on there, they be saying he played like he got a refrigerator in his back or something like that.
2: LeBaron Filon

0: Is this guy okay? Yeah, is he supposed to be good?
1: He's a pretty good player.
0: Okay,
1: pretty good player. I don't know. I mean, who knows how that translates to the NBA? People thinking Marcus Thornton's about to win Sixth Man of the Year in Houston. Apparently,
0: well,
1: so.
0: they think about like the biggest of things when there's no chance of it.
1: Ty Washington was the first rounder. Exactly. He didn't do anything. Yeah. So LeBaron Filon catching Alpi Shingun got a little stray there. Alpi said he plays with the refrigerator. Like, to be fair to LeBaron Filon, he's not wrong.
0: He's not.
1: He is kind of slow-footed.
2: The only part that he's wrong about is he won't have to break Alpi's ankles. He could just run by him.
1: That's true.
2: Like, Alpi's not going
1: to,
2: like...
1: In fact, if you're trying to cross him over and break his ankles, that's a low basketball IQ play. Because you're right. You can just blow right by him.
2: Just blow right by him.
1: The only time that you're going to see him, too, is off a screen. So, like, yeah, you can just blow by him. Or you can just pop a jump shot in his face because he's not going to defend you one-on-one.
0: Yeah, well, instead he's going to try to get Alpi in a one-on-one now and try to break his ankles.
1: Yeah, that's a good point by Brian. I didn't think about that. You really don't have to try to break his ankles because you can just go around him. Why? Because he has a refrigerator on his back.
0: Which is a very funny thing to say.
1: I'm going to start using that.
0: I've never heard that before.
1: I feel like I have heard it, but I can't remember where.
2: Yeah, that's the first one for me, too. I've heard that.
1: Yeah. Alpi Shingun, he's got a refrigerator on his back. Thank you, LeBaron Filon, for that. Fred's knee, you brought this up the other day. I guess the news broke, I think, last week while we're on the air.
0: Yeah.
1: Fred VanVleet, he tore his ACL last year. He also tore both of his menisci. Mm-hmm. And his knee, you got the lateral and the interroll, I guess. He tore both menisci. Now, the Rockets knew this immediately, right? Like, the team is privy to the MRI.
0: Yeah, he said that it wasn't, like, out there that happened. Which I guess maybe we never would have needed to ever have a conversation about him coming back?
1: I don't really think it's going to influence his play. Like, people tear their meniscus quite a bit. Meniscus doesn't really slow you down once you recover from them. Now, you could say the double menisci tears on top of the Tommy John, on top of the ACL, on top of him being kind of an elder statesman. Okay. I do think it's fair to ask what productivity Fred VanVleet's going to be able to give you at his age. I don't think, like, this whole his knee is cooked thing is fair. Like, what Tank Dell had to go through is far greater than what Fred VanVleet had to go through. Tank Dell had three ligament tears. Fred had one in the menisci.
0: Yeah.
1: Like, Tank's knee surgery, if we're comparing knee surgeries and, like, hey, it's somebody else's surgery. Tank, what he had to go through his knee is far greater than Fred VanVleet and his knee. You see Fred VanVleet's injury. You see ACLs all the time. You see menisci tear all the time. You don't see both menisci and the ACL. Mm-hmm. I mean, I still think Fred's going to be able to give you like 90% of productivity.
0: I think if he is slowed down, I don't know if I'll point to the knee injury as like the reason. Just age.
1: Yeah, for sure.
0: Like, it's just like how much more like, really productive years of basketball does Fred have with him at this point? And maybe the knee makes it that timeline even quicker of where it starts to fall off. But it doesn't. It doesn't feel like it's going to be a debilitating thing. Like, he was trying to come back last year.
1: Well, he said though that was foolish of him, and that he was being
0: like overly optimistic. Or?
1: Yeah, he's saying at the end of the year we were close.
0: Oh, okay.
1: He said that early in the year, like early for not early in the year, but like right moved off to surgery. He's like, yeah, I'm going to get back and I'm going to do it. He said that later he realized how delusional that was.
0: That's what it was like. I think it was his first podcast episode he ever dropped, so like it was a good catchy headline.
1: Yeah,
0: to promote the podcast too,
1: probably.
0: But yeah, it's for Fred. Like, I don't have super high expectations to be honest for next year. It's a wait and see thing. Like, if
1: WAIT or WEIAGHD?
0: WAIT.
1: Okay. He's a little heavy.
0: I'm not going to call him fat.
1: I didn't call him fat. I just called him a little heavy. Although, it is one of your show topics.
3: Porky,
1: today.
3: Hog, fat ass, double wide, butterball.
0: That's because
1: I think it's fair that you would call him fat.
0: No, he wouldn't fit into that category.
1: For a basketball point guard, he's kind of chubby.
0: That's probably.
1: And you know how I know that. It takes one to know one.
0: Yeah, that's for a basketball player.
1: He's pretty thick.
0: Sure. I just don't think he would not have come to mind for that topic.
1: Okay. Right. He's got kind of a Kyle Lowry build. Not that there's anything wrong with that. You know, some people like their point guards thick.
0: I guess so.
2: There's more to love, Jeremy.
1: Some people like their point guards thick. And beauty's in the eye of the beholder.
0: And the Rockets love Fred.
1: They love, well, he likes being a Rocket at least because it was a player option. That he agreed to. Real quick, before the player option, Junkie says that was a Chinese person speaking German. Thank you. That's fair. I hear you on that. Yanni or Laurel was the word. Yanni or Laurel was the word thing.
2: Okay.
1: The bench has the worst acid reflux that I've ever heard. Oh, Paraguay scored a goal.
0: Yeah.
1: Dang. We're not reading that, Evan 433. You should be ashamed of yourself, actually. That's a terrible thing to say. 713-780-3776.

0: All right, so Fred VanVleet is he's opting into his option, which is like $25 million. So that's official. Some people were like, oh, look, what he does have his no-trade clause officially gone now, by the way. So people were thinking that, oh, look, Fred VanVleet's opting in. His no-trade clause is gone. They're interested in Marcus Smart. They drafted a dude at 31. They picked up a G League player. They picked up his option, J.D. Davison, for $2.6 million. And people were acting like that means that a Fred VanVleet trade is imminent.
1: No.
0: I don't see it that way, guys.
1: Unless you're going to like work directly with him and say, where do you want to go? Like, where would you have gone in free agency anyways? We'll help you get there via trade. But why would a team, like, they might not want him at $25 million. They might have wanted him at $12 million if he was a free agent. But I think this means he's on the roster for sure.
0: Yeah, I think that they've had a pretty good agreement with each other throughout these, like working together, and they've like torn up contracts, they've opted in, they've done all these things together. Like, I feel like they're pretty much on the same page.
1: Yeah.
0: I don't think that this is a sign that he's going to be traded. He did scrub his internet or his Instagram of all like Rocket mentions, but apparently this is kind of like what he does. He did it in Toronto, and like he scrubbed his family from it too, which I find to be kind of weird. Like, why don't you just delete Instagram?
1: That's strange.
0: It's kind of weird behavior to me. Like, why don't you just delete IG? Like, just save yourself some trouble and not all that. Like, that's going to take a lot of time.
1: That's a lot of
0: like,
1: work.
0: Why not just delete Instagram? Just delete the app for a bit.
1: Yeah.
0: That's kind of weird to me. I was arguing with people today on the internet about, like, how much Fred VanVleet would be worth on the open market, which I don't really know how much he'd be worth on the open market. There are teams, though, in free agency that get desperate. And also, these free agent contracts are insane. They're very stupid at times. I don't know if it's a lock that Fred VanVleet wouldn't get $25 million or greater in free agency.
1: Yeah, I mean, like Julian Champagny just signed 3 years, $45 million for the Spurs.
0: Good player.
1: Good player. That's $15 million a year.
0: He's not a point guard.
1: No, he's not.
0: Very much a role player. He's coming off their bench.
1: Yeah, I don't know. Like, I don't know if he's a 25-a-year guy in free agency. Mm. Like, I wonder if the Rockets are happy with this.
0: I think that they knew he was going to pick it up for 2 years.
1: Yeah, just we're hopefully disappointed. Like, we're like crossing their fingers. Kind of like what we've talked about with Imai in the
0: past. I don't know, man.
2: But if they were hoping he didn't pick it up, what was their other plan at point guard? Like, they clearly haven't
0: Marcus,
2: had a plan.
0: People are thinking Thornton.
2: Yeah, I mean, no answer.
0: People are thinking it's Thornton.
2: Neither are the answer.
0: Like, I think Fred's there playing at point guard.
2: Yeah, it's same.
0: I think he's very clearly there playing at point guard. This also might be the whole. You remember Fred VanVleet's like cryptic Instagram the other day where he's like, "I'm betting on myself."
1: Yeah.
0: I think this is an example of him betting on himself.
1: Yeah, because
0: I'm going to opt in. Yeah. I hope that I'm going to play very well, and then next year I'm going to sign a $75 million three-year contract.
1: Yeah, 100%.
0: Which I don't think – I'm not predicting that's going
1: to
0: happen.
1: But that's what he's trying to
0: do. I don't think that's going to happen, in fact.
1: Yeah, because if he was a free agent, teams are probably going to want to lock him in for more than a year, and he's not going to get the long-term security, that final contract that he wants, where he's betting on himself here, and he'll hopefully get one in the offseason.
0: See, I think he could – I think in free agency he could get something like $50 million 2 years.
1: He might have
0: been able
1: to.
0: For a point guard desperate, veteran desperate team.
1: Yeah. It might have had to come with like team options, which maybe that's something he wouldn't want to do. But
0: well, yeah, I wouldn't want to do that either if I could lock in the 25.
1: Yeah, what we're saying about the trade, like, I don't think this means he's getting traded.
0: I don't either.
1: Yes, he has a no trade clause. It's gone.
0: I think
1: if he would have asked the Rockets, like, are you going to trade me? He would have rather taken a smaller deal in free agency and had his choice of team than being forced to go somewhere with the Rockets say is okay. And they seem to take care of him.
0: I think he's the Rockets point guard.
1: Yeah.
0: And I think it's very, very clear that he's the Rockets point guard. Watch, they're going to trade for Kyrie tomorrow. I had in the rundown, y'all want Jaw, but he just got traded to Portland. I saw the odds on this. Somebody tweeted out there. Actually, it was the email. Who's that dude that emails us? The Rockets had the second best odds to land Jaw Morant.
1: Really?
0: Yeah. So did they miss out there? Did they swing him in second or third? Whatever it was.
1: I just don't think that's a fit, but.
0: Well, he got traded to Portland, so apparently it wasn't.
1: Chris Haynes is saying, just said that Damian Lillard and Ja are going to start together.
0: Where's Scoot going to play?
1: Coming off the bench?
0: That's weird.
1: Hey, Rockets.
0: I'd want a young guy to start.
1: Make the phone call.
0: He doesn't shoot well, though.
1: I don't care.
0: You like Scoot?
1: I like Scoot.
0: Are they going to trade for him? Another point guard?
1: Jabari?
0: Yeah.
1: Alpi? No fridges?
0: What do you think of the Marcus Smart thing?
1: I hate it.
0: Really?
1: Yeah, I don't like
0: it. I love it.
1: It's like you're trying to like recreate Dylan Brooks.
0: No.
1: Who's not as good at defense. He can't shoot.
0: You're not recreating Dylan Brooks. He's a point guard. He's your Fred VanVleet backup.
1: I think the toughness.
0: Oh, I like that.
1: The identity of the team. I don't think
0: that's what I like. Did you watch the Rockets Lakers in the playoffs last year? Marcus Smart killed you.
1: that was like his good. Is like that was like all he had last year. He wasn't good outside of that one.
0: He had their
1: series.
0: Best plus minus on the year. The Lakers.
1: I don't care about plus
2: minus.
1: Yeah,
2: but we hate plus minus.
1: What if you ever reference plus minus?
2: You hate plus minus.
1: What just happened?
0: I do hate plus minus.
1: I can't believe that those words just came out.
0: I do. Oh, I do think plus minus is greater on a bigger scale.
1: Yeah, I just
0: over 82 games plus minus is way greater than a one game sample.
1: I don't like this move. Like I don't think he's a good basketball player.
0: Oh, I completely disagree. He's like everything you want in a dog. He's like a backup point guard. He's going to defend you. He's going to run offense. He's going to make every hustle play. He's like a culture guy. I like it. Yeah,
1: can he score?
0: Why do you need him to score? You need him to facilitate an offense.
1: Because the rest of the offense can't score.
0: That's not true. That's not true. You have Kevin Durant. You have Alpi Shingun.
1: I don't know.
0: Reed Sheppard. Like, you don't need him to be a scorer. You're not signing a backup point guard to be a scorer. You're signing a backup point guard to defend, to be your culture guy, and to facilitate an offense.
1: Yeah,
0: I don't know. Last year, the Rockets literally had zero point guards, and you're mad that they're going to bring in a point guard?
1: This one, yeah.
0: Man, I can't. I'm a little surprised by this.
1: I don't like this one. I don't like this move for the Rockets. I don't think he's good anymore.
0: Did you watch the series last year against the Rockets?
1: I did.
0: How's he not? He led the Lakers in plus minus. he crushed the Rockets in the first round of the playoffs.
1: You know what this, like, that argument feels like? Feels like that's what Dana Brown said about Mike Burrows.
0: No, he never said plus minus.
1: No, but like, you smart ass. Like, Mike Burrows was really good against the Astros. That's the guy we should go get. That's what I feel like Rafael Stone
0: But
1: just
0: no,
1: did.
0: You can't. Like, I'm referencing like two totally different things.
1: Like, he was good in the Lakers series when they beat us. So let's go get this guy to have the team.
2: Yeah, what, a five-game sample?
0: No, but the other thing that I referenced was an 82-game sample. The other thing I referenced had nothing to do with the Rockets. Those were two totally separate things.
1: Yeah, I don't like the move. I don't think it's going to be good.
0: This guy's been a dog either. His whole career. He shot 33% from three last year. That's not terrible.
2: It's not good.
0: It's solid. It's better than a men who was playing point guard minutes.
2: I think
0: you.
2: It also wants someone that could get their own shot a little bit. I don't think Marcus Smart.
0: Does everybody on your team need to get their own shot?
2: No, but right now, like,
0: you have other than
2: Durant, who's getting his own shot?
0: Alpi's a 20
2: point per game. He doesn't
0: get
2: good shots on his own.
0: Reed Sheppard had a good scoring season in his sophomore
2: year. Streaky.
0: Yeah, he's streaky. I'll give you that. Dorian Finney-Miss to Dorian Finney-Make.
1: They haven't traded that guy yet.
2: Don't miss.
0: They're about to trade him. I mean, I don't know if they can trade him. His contract's brutal. Now, it is non-guaranteed after this year. Yeah. This is the final guaranteed year of that contract.
2: I think they can only trade him if they're trading up, like as a salary throw-in.
0: Well, I think that's what they're going to try to do. I think they're going to try to dump. I mean, in a perfect world, they could dump that contract, even though this is the final guaranteed year. I think they're going to try to. I think Marcus Smart is incredibly solid. Good defender, facilitates an offense, gets everybody involved, makes the hustle plays, culture guy, plays great defense. I think he's a winner. He's a winner. I think you guys look at box scores and be like, oh, 33%. That's not very good. Go watch him play a game.
1: Yeah, as soon as he got traded from Boston, they won a championship without him.
0: That's dumb luck.
1: Oh, I disagree.
2: In winter, I mean, he got to play the Rockets carcass in the first round, and then got swept in the second round.
0: I'm just saying, how could you watch that series and be like, yeah, Marcus Smart isn't a winning player? That's my point.
2: I thought that was more about the Rockets than Marcus Smart.
0: Really? So him diving on loose balls and winning 50-50 balls is because the Rockets weren't?
1: I mean, that'll be nice to have, but it's not like he's going to be out there in valuable moments even, which I guess is why it's an okay signing.
0: Well, I think it's insurance for Fred.
1: Yeah, which that's important. Like,
0: this guy's a defensive player of the year, man.
2: When was that?
0: 2022.
1: That's a long time ago.
0: Yeah, he's still a good defender.
1: The only thing I do like about it is at least they have some kind of insurance before the season with Fred. Kind of like what you were talking about with the Astros. Like, there's a question on the roster. They've at least filled it. I don't really like the player they filled it with, but at least it's filled.
0: He's been to the conference finals three times. He's lost in the finals once. This guy's a win. Actually, one more conference final. He's been to the conference finals maybe four times.
1: How many of those are because of Marcus Smart?
0: Well, not because of Marcus Smart, but he's a really good role player. Like, you're not bringing him in to take over the team. You're not bringing him in to, like, hey, you're our savior. No, he's a backup point guard.
1: I think they need to bring in people and spend their money on people that can score. They need scoring.
0: I just don't know how you're going to find that in free agency.
1: I don't either. I'm not going to disagree with you there.
0: You're spending backup point guard money and you want Steve Nash.
1: Well, they have Steve Nash.
0: Stop it.
1: Those aren't my words. Those are their words.
0: It's not their words. It's other people's words. The Rockets didn't compare him to Steve Nash.
1: It was reported they did. Internally.
0: If they really believe that, then I question the ability to scout from that franchise.
1: That's what the story said.
0: I do remember that comp. I didn't remember it coming from the front office.
1: Yeah, it said Rocket. Well, it said people internally with the Rockets comp him to Steve Nash.
0: That's a bad comp. That's an atrocious comp.
1: I mean, that could have been a random scout. That could have been Rafael Stone. That could have been Patrick Fertitta, for all we know. Like, it could be anyone.
0: Junkie says Van Fleet. It annoys me when people call him Van Fleet. Van Fleet is Devin Williams fat. Yeah, I could see that. So refreshing to see the intelligence of your Twitch. Thank you. Just so you don't know, Marcus Smart game, great move. I don't know what that means. Did Joe just compare Marcus Smart to Mike Burrows? Smart defender, and you can get you in your offensive set, on ball dog. Yeah, that's why I like him a lot.
3: I'm a dog.
1: He fits exactly what Ime wants. Great defense, no offense.
0: Ime obviously values defense. Smart brings. I mean, he's a 33% 3-point shooter. That's better than Amen Thompson. Amen Thompson, you ran out there for your starting point guard every game last year.
1: I didn't say he was. You're right.
0: This helps your point guard shooting. In fact,
1: marginally.
0: Amen was under 20% last year, or like 22%. That's significant.
1: Yeah, I don't know.
0: Obviously values defense. Smart brings that. Smart is a terrible shooter. No thanks. I bet Danny and Claris want Morant traded to the Rockets. I don't get that reference. Do you?
1: Nope.
0: I don't usually agree with Branham. I love when people do that. I don't usually agree with Branham, but I do this time. No, I don't. I don't, because it's an insult. I don't usually agree with Branham, but I do this time.
1: Yeah.
0: Yeah, I love that. That's like, yeah, all right, you know, blind squirrel, all the blah, blah, blah, blah, blah. He's better than any point guard we have. You could do so much worse at backup point guard. Good pickup. Marcus Smart is 100% the perfect fit for an Ime Udoka-led team. So much so that you'll let him take a lot of Reed minutes. Ime will not be able to help himself. See, I don't agree there. I don't think Reed's a point guard. So I don't know how – I don't know how he's taking his minutes.
1: Do you think? I don't think he takes his minutes. Do you think the Rockets abandoned the Reed point guard thing?
0: I hope so. He's terrible at point guard. I hope they abandoned the Amen Thompson point guard thing too. See, that to me is the biggest thing. People are seeing Fred VanVleet's knee and player option. They think he's going to get traded. They see rumors, not even a done deal. They see rumors that Marcus Smart's coming to Houston. They see the draft pick of Thornton at 31, which if you're counting, I hope he can help you. It's no guarantee that the 31st pick in the draft is going to play significant minutes, not only this year, but ever. And then JD Davison's a back of the bench point guard option. So people are looking at all that and being like, oh, they're going to trade for VanVleet. No, J.D. Davison doesn't play. You can't count on a rookie to play year one. Smart's very obviously a backup point guard at this stage of his career. If anything, it indicates that, A, Fred VanVleet is staying here, and then it also indicates that they're going to give up on the Amen and Reed Shepard point guard minutes and that they're a point guard, which I agree with. It's not their role. I think Reed Shepard's an off-the-ball guard. I think Amen Thompson offensively is a four that defensively can play any position.
1: Yeah, I think for me it's like with Thornton. He's going to be running the RGV Vipers. Like, he's not going to even be with the Rockets that much this year, I don't think.
0: I think it's fair.
1: Because if
0: why
1: would Davison be here? Like those minutes do eat into Thornton's minutes.
0: I don't know that they do. I think it's a battle. I think it's I think it's a battle for the third point guard.
1: But like, I just don't want this, like.
0: I also don't think Thornton's a point guard. People don't get mad. People get mad when I say that.
1: Like, I'd rather him to be developing and playing than sitting on the bench. Like, that was good for Reed when he did it.
0: Yeah.
1: Like, it's – if he's just going to sit there and play 4 minutes a game or only play in blowouts, like – which Ime doesn't even go that deep into his bench that often.
0: Yeah.
1: He's in the Rockets have 25-point leads and blow it, and he's keeping Kevin Durant out there because he knows they're going to choke it out. Like, he's going to be a G League player. Anything he gives you past that is just going to be gravy. But I have no expectations for him to be a contributor for the Rockets this year. This is one where, like, they hear second-round pick, and I'm like, I don't think you need a ball.
0: Junkie says Ime will want I get him confused now. I hate that they signed Ime.
1: Yeah, right.
0: Ime will want to play Fred VanVleet and Smart together, especially late in games. See, that would be problematic, I would agree with. Now, I do think that you can do it at times. I don't mind that pairing out there if you're closing out a defensive game.
1: Yeah.
0: And I don't care if they're out there whenever the other two's backcourt are small. But if you're running into a situation where the two guards 6'5", okay, you're going to run into a little bit of trouble with that being your backcourt to close out games. And they better not be on the floor at the same time if you're looking for like a possession where you need to score. So I'm okay doing it depending on the scenario, depending on the situation. But if it's like, this is our auto closeout start five, and even if it's like, I need a bucket, Smart's going to be out there, then it's problematic. He does have to use him wisely. And, you know, maybe I'm giving him too much credit. Maybe I'm giving him too much a benefit of the doubt.
1: No, but like,
0: I don't think Marcus Smart's going to be on the floor when your team's down by two with 20 seconds to play.
1: No, but like in a world in which you have, you know, you have to, the Spurs have the final shot of a game, rolling out a lineup that's going to be Fred, Marcus Smart, Steven Adams, you know, maybe Tari, if he's still on this roster. which it looks like he's at this point he is.
0: Yeah, they did the qualifying offer with him or whatever it's called.
1: We'll see how it plays out. But like you can roll out for a last possession defensively where it is going to be a huge improvement from what it was last year.
0: Mm-hmm. I think he helps his roster.
1: Yeah, I think what you're talking about there, my biggest question would be is, let's say Reed's part of the closeout group offensively.
0: Yeah, he should be.
1: If he's playing poorly, does Marcus Smart fill that gap?
0: Would that annoy you if he did?
1: I wonder if there's another alteration of the lineup that you can do. Like having, you know, a man basically as your shooting guard.
0: Gross.
1: And having Jabari, Tari, Katie out there.
0: Should not be used in the same sentence.
1: No, but it's just like,
0: The Rockets should have just picked up Milo's Uzan, but they did apostrophe S, so it's like Uzan belongs to Milo's. I agree with Branham only when he takes off his dork glasses and looks at games without Fangraphs or Spotrac influencing his usual bad take. Spotrac is a salary website. Has nothing to do with analytics. Secondly, I only touch into my analytics like 10% of the time. I am mostly old school junkie. So, yeah. Take that for data.
2: You know our stuff breaks all the time. Why are you doing that?
0: Because Fizdale did that one time. Remember? Yeah. I was doing that Fizdale thing.
1: Yeah, but do you not see the broken microphones? Like,
2: there's literally two broken risk microphones reward. Between
0: risk
2: you
0: reward.
2: And Joe.
0: The reward there was greater than the risk.
1: All risk.
2: No, I don't. I think you need to do the analytics on that. That was not worth the risk.
0: I believe in analytics.
1: Our favorite word
2: comes out of your paycheck.
0: What paycheck? All right, 713-780-3776.
1: Our favorite word is back.
0: Somebody stay in Tenable today?
1: Discomfort.
0: Who's discomforting? Pena?
1: Pena.
0: I knew it.
1: Great. Left leg discomfort. Seeing the team doctors right now.
0: I wonder if it's his hammy.
1: We'll see.
0: Pena's made of glass, bro. I'm a little bit out on Pena.
1: Out on Pena?
0: A little bit out on Pena. Can I explain why next?
1: Yes.
0: Can we just like totally detour our rundown?
1: Yeah. What?
0: We were going to tip a cap, but now
1: the
0: can
1: rundown.
0: I? Yeah, that's true. All right. 713-780-3776. Why I'm out on Pena. 713-780-3776. It's Jeremy and Joe on ESPN 97.5.
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2: Yeah, so I'm out on Jeremy Pena.
3: Trade him at the deadline?
2: No, oh. Joe.
3: Wow, I have follow-up
2: question. I'm not selling at the deadline. The Astros, unless the Astros go on a terrible losing streak over the next month. The Astros are right in the thick of the race. I'm not trading whenever I have Jose Altuve and Yordan Alvarez and Hunter Brown.
3: I'm not selling.
2: But in the offseason, I'm thinking about selling.
3: Okay.
2: Jeremy Pena is out of today's lineup. Chandler Rome tweeting, Jeremy Pena is out of today's lineup after he reported, quote, leg discomfort. Joe Espada said, Pena's seeing team doctors now, Espada said. No quote on that last part. Cal O'Hara saying Jeremy Pena reported, quote, left leg discomfort today and he's being evaluated, Joe Espada said. The reason he's not in the lineup. Those two things are not the same to me because you can be evaluated by your athletic training staff that aren't doctors.
3: Yeah.
2: The doctors, so I don't know which one of these is accurate. I would like to listen to what Espada said. The team doctors is more severe. I mean, the team, and it could still be nothing, but it is escalated to the point now where you're bringing in the team doctors to be like, hey, can you take a look at this leg?
3: Yeah.
2: This is now over me in athletic training, or I want a second opinion from somebody that's more educated on this than I am.
3: Yeah.
2: So the team doctor aspect is kind of like, okay, that's a little bit of a red flag. If he's just being evaluated, don't really care. Like, we all get evaluated day to day, especially by the athletic training staff. You go in there, you get a massage, you get taped up. You're getting evaluated daily by the athletic trainers. And they're probably sending a report to the manager, the head coach every single day. Here's what's going on. Here's a report. You get all that stuff, into Google Docs, blah, blah, blah, blah, blah, blah. You bring in the doctors. Usually it's now escalated a little bit.
3: It could still be
2: nothing, but it is now escalated to the team doctor. Like, you get a roll of the ankle. You don't need imaging because you're just convinced it's a roll, roll ankle. Or Cam Smith, he fouled a ball off his foot. It's a little sore, but you don't need to go to the team doctor. The moment the doctor comes in, it is now escalated.
3: Yep.
2: And look, I'm around teams. I know this. I stayed at a Holiday Inn Express. I wonder which of these treats is more accurate. Because if the doctors are in play, now it is escalated a bit. It could still mean nothing, but it's now, hey, doctor, could you come in and take a look?
3: Yeah, and he left the game last week. I don't remember what.
2: He got a hamstring cramp.
3: Yeah.
2: It was his left leg, too, I think.
3: No, he came back. He played the next
2: day.
3: Was
2: it his left leg? Yeah, he didn't start, came in late.
3: Yeah, pinch hit the next day. So, like, it wasn't the end of the world. And maybe it's just bothering him slightly again. But that, to me, would be more the concern is that, okay, you left early last week. You're okay.
2: He looked fine, too.
3: Now you're out of the lineup today. Like, how much is this bothering you to where it's maybe not getting better in the way that you had hoped? Something that's just been bothering him.
2: But he also said it was just a cramp. Like, cramps don't linger unless it's not a cramp.
3: True. But, I don't know. It just feels bad vibes.
2: Oh. Yeah, I want it to be Kawahara's tweet, but I fear it's Rome's tweet.
3: Where doctors are involved now, and they're evaluating to see how bad it is.
2: Now, they made a roster move today. They brought up Nick Allen, and they sent down Ronel Delgado. So at least at the point of the move, it wasn't like, okay, well, we have to send Pena down. So, like, I guess that could be positive, but it could also mean nothing. Because if you had to IL Pena, you could bring back Delgado because Delgado's replacing an injured player.
3: Yeah.
2: And the restricted days that you have to be gone whenever you get sent down, you don't have to worry about that because now he's replacing an injured player and you have free will to do whatever.
3: Yeah.
2: So there's a lot of, ambiguity going on right now.
3: So you want to trade him in the offseason?
2: Yeah, I do, okay. Actually. Yeah, and I actually had this thought earlier today whenever I was looking at his baseball savant.
3: Is it dropping significantly? Or
2: No, he's a fine player, but I don't think he's a player that you have to pay $300 million to. I don't think he's a player that you have to extend. And there's a lot of factors here when it comes. I think Pena is a good player. I don't think Jeremy Pena is a great player. I think he's a solid player, good player, would rather have him than not have him. But do I want to pay him $30 million a year? Do I want to pay Pena $30 million a year for the next 7 years?
3: Probably not.
2: Do I want to give him a $210 million contract for seven? And I'm not even putting it lightly. Like, how much would Pena get on the open market if he was a free agent this offseason?
3: Quite a bit.
2: 35 maybe?
3: I would.
2: Maybe he's getting $35 million a year. Like, he would get quite a bit. He's a shortstop that's good. He's a top 10 shortstop in baseball. So he would get quite a bit. But I don't want to pay Pena that contract. Like, he's already 28, Joe.
3: Mm-hmm.
2: Is he going to be healthier in his 30s than he has been in his 20s?
3: No.
2: He's been in and out of the lineup this year. He was in and out of the lineup last year with, like, muscle stuff. Like, I hate the muscle stuff. And he's hamstring this year.
3: Mm-hmm.
2: A little cramp in the he's got big muscles, too. So if you got big muscles, you're more apt to get muscle injuries. Last year, he missed the final few games of the season because he had, like, the oblique issue. So he's had muscular injuries in each of the last two seasons. I'm not really looking to pay a baseball player $35 million a year every year into their 30s whenever they have muscular issues. I don't like paying players in their 30s, period.
3: Yeah.
2: So that – I balk at that. Sorry for the pun. I balk at like, okay, there's muscular things here I don't love. I balk at the idea of paying huge money to baseball players into their 30s anyways. And then also like – you know, the Astros are kind of known for not locking up their own players. He's not going to be a free agent until he's after his age 29 season. So every year after club control, he's going to be into his 30s.
3: Mm-hmm.
2: Like I would trade Jeremy Peña in the offseason.
3: Yeah, I mean, you look at some of the highest
2: paid, Kyle Tucker type of trade.
3: Like, you look at some of the shortstops and these contracts. The highest paid shortstop right now in baseball for next season is $31 million, Corey Seager. So probably gets below that. But
2: maybe it's 30.
3: But Willy Adames got $28 million this offseason.
2: I think he'd get around 30.
3: Yeah.
2: And like, he's probably, I mean, how old is Adames when he signed? He's probably pretty young. I don't know if Adames is as good as Peña.
3: He hasn't played like it this year, but he's 30 right now.
2: So he was a free agent going into his age 30 year. So the same as Peña.
3: Yeah. So, I would say probably $30 million. I mean, like Dansby Swanson, Xander Bogaerts, they're 25, 26. Trevor Story's a $25 million shortstop.
2: They signed like a few years ago, too.
3: Yeah, that was a Correa year. I think they all signed that year. So, like, he's definitely – I would not pay him 30.
2: Okay.
3: If you're not going to pay him.
2: If you're not going to pay him, you why aren't you paying Peña?
3: Yeah.
2: Is he worth $30 million a year the first 6 years of his 30s? Debatable. Do you trust him to stay healthy, guy who's had muscular injuries in each of the last 2 years, well into his 30s? Probably not. And if you can get a Kyle Tucker type of return for Jeremy Peña this offseason and you know you're not going to pay him, I think you got to trade him. I think you have to trade Jeremy Peña this offseason.
3: Yeah, you can go into free agency, find a veteran to fill the gap until maybe your prospects are ready.
2: Yeah, I don't know if you have a shortstop in the system.
3: Is Nevins?
2: Yeah, I don't think he's a shortstop.
3: Okay.
2: I think he's a third baseman.
3: That's complicated.
2: Not really.
3: Just wait for Correa to be done?
2: Yeah.
3: Okay.
2: I don't mean, Nevins isn't going to be up in the next year or two even.
3: Because when does Correa run out? 28?
2: I have to go look. That sounds right.
3: Because there's a bunch of – he can go forever, but the opt-outs, the opt-ins are impossible.
2: Well, they're not – I think they're mutual options where I think they're vesting options. I think he has to – I think he requires like certain at-bats and milestones for him. I don't think it's a club option. I don't think it's a team option. I think they're vesting options or player option, I meant.
3: Yeah, it's 2029 vests if he has 575 plate appearances.
2: Yeah, Peña would get every bit of a Willy Adames contract.
3: Yeah.
2: Yeah, I mean, he got 182 for seven. I think Peña would get $30 million a year, right around that ballpark at $30 million a year. So is Jim Crane going to pay Jeremy Peña $30 million a year for 7 years?
3: No.
2: Whatever he's going to be, 31, 32, 33, 34, 35, 36, 37. Do we think that's going to happen?
3: No.
2: We don't think that's going to happen. Should he pay Jeremy Peña that much money into his 30s when he's had muscular injuries the last 2 years? I would argue no. I would argue that he shouldn't do that. Also, shortstops, they kind of lose their range into their 30s. And if you look at Jeremy Peña's defensive metrics, they're actually going backwards. They're going backwards. So, and this, I promise you, this isn't just like reacting to the injury news today. I legitimately thought this morning. I would be looking to trade Jeremy Peña in the offseason. I'd be looking to trade Christian Walker in the offseason. I think this team needs a little bit of a reload in the offseason. I'm not doing anything in the deadline. I'm talking about in the offseason. I would get off Walker's $20 million contract. I'd trade Jeremy Peña for the highest bidder. It's out there. Maybe you can find your shortstop there. Like the Astros found a third baseman in Isak Paredes in the Kyle Tucker trade.
3: Like, do you go into that offseason within mind that you're hoping to find your shortstop of the future or just...
2: No, you'd have to be the future.
3: Just taking whatever.
2: Yeah, you find the best one you can.
3: Yeah.
2: Best one you can.
3: Because you need a left fielder. You need a center fielder.
2: Yeah, it could be any of those guys. Yeah, it could be any of those guys. But I would trade Peña in the offseason. Today's news does not help, but I promise you I was already thinking this.
3: Yeah, I mean, it's definitely... You know, I know we talked a lot about when they were out of the playoffs about unloading this offseason, not trusting Dana Brown to do it. I'm open to it as long as you get the right return. Like, I want a Cam Smith level prospect in return.
2: Yes. I think you could get it, though.
3: Yeah, I think you can.
2: Maybe not to the extent of Tucker, because I do think Tucker was a better player at the time that you traded him than Jeremy Peña is. So maybe it's not as big a return, but I think you can get something similar. I think there would be a high demand for an all-star level shortstop.
3: Yeah, because you might just get the prospect. You might not get the Paredes player and the even like you might get like a Wisniewski, Cam Smith. You might not get Paredes on top of it.
2: Yeah.
3: If you trade Pena.
2: Junkie says, couldn't you just move Correa to short? I personally don't love that idea because I want to keep him at third base, but you could. You could. Like, maybe that doesn't become available and Correa is just your shortstop for a year or two and he's your bridge until you can find a better one. That's in play. I personally want to get him off short because I think he's more prone to injury playing short than third, although he was prone to injury in batting practice.
3: Yeah. So. He's also said he wants to play third. I mean, I
2: think he was being a good team guy, though. I don't think Correa would have any issues of being like, yeah, I'll move back to short.
3: Yeah.
2: So I think he'd be totally okay with that.
3: Yeah. I'm with you. I'd rather him be the third baseman.
2: I'd rather him be the third baseman, but you do have that flexibility. Like, maybe you don't trade Christian Walker. You just keep Christian Walker for a year. And maybe for a year, Correa is just your shortstop.
3: And then Paredes is
2: third. And then you figure it out later, yeah.
3: Paredes at third, Walker at first.
2: Yeah.
3: That could work, but I mean, I'd rather unload Walker if you could.
2: Same. Like, ideally, I would trade Pena for a good package, and then I would trade Christian Walker to clear the $20 million.
3: Yeah.
2: And then figure out the other positions. But you do have some flexibility because you do have an untenable infield, which all of a sudden becomes pretty tenable whenever you talk about flexibility and options. Pena runs like he's running from the cops. Add that with his giant legs. His muscle injuries are likely to continue. He does have a weird gait. Have you ever noticed that? He has an awkward gait.
3: Yeah, he runs. Like, it's not smooth.
2: No, he's not smooth.
4: It's not Hunter Spence.
2: Spence?
4: It's not Hunter Pence weird, but yeah. Hunter Pence was one of those players that felt like nothing.
2: Goal! Germany. Germany scored a goal. 1-1. Key from LA, maybe he needs to slow down the workouts a little bit. I agree with you about Pence, though. It's a good call. He had a really weird gait. And he also had a really weird swing. Remember that swing?
4: And
2: that
4: a weird throw. So everything he did was awkward.
2: How was he good at baseball?
4: I don't know.
2: Robert and Beaumont, Bregman and Tucker both hitting .239. Don't miss them. Look, that's the thing. Like, it's very likely that
3: Bregman sucks.
2: When does a baseball player hit their peak?
3: Like 28, 29 usually, right?
2: Late 20s, 27, 28, 29?
3: Yeah.
2: Pena is 27, 28.
4: He came up late.
2: Is Jeremy Pena into his 30s going to be a 133 OPS plus guy?
4: We're looking at the best of his athletic ability right now.
2: This is when you trade players.
4: Yeah.
2: Because he's a late free agent, I think it makes it way easier that you don't re-sign him. I would be trading Jeremy Pena this offseason. The injuries don't help. 713-780-ESPN. Wow. We got Paul singing serenades about Pena to Jeremy screaming, get his behind out of here. I mean, I like Pena. I'm a huge Pena fan, but I prefer team winning over player stuff. I've always been that way. All right, 713-780-3776. Who are you tipping a cap to from the sports week? 713-780-3776. Jeremy and Joe on ESPN 97.5. I tip my cap to Two Creeks Crossing Resort because it's a great weekend getaway. It's a great just weekday getaway, Monday through Friday. Two Creeks is awesome. You can escape the city without going too far. It's only 90 minutes from Houston. You leave at 3, you turn us on, you're there at the halftime of our show. You're there in an hour and a half from downtown Houston. You don't have to drive across the state. You don't have to jump on a plane. And you get paradise 90 minutes from you. So escape the city and enjoy the relaxing great outdoors. Book your stay, twocreekscrossingresort.com. 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The Two Creeks make for great fishing. Some of the best fishing in Texas. Drop your line in the water. They also have a catch and release pond in the middle of their property, which is a great way to teach the kiddos how to fish. Also, you can kayak on those two creeks. 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That's cool. Pickleball courts. You can just hang out by the pool with a drink. You go to Swampers, get a drink, have one there too. 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
2: Germany, Paraguay, 1-1, 59th minute.
3: Ich bitte von Klun und Steinreicher.
2: We're on Germany minus 300. We're also on the over 2.5. So go Germany. Go Germany. All right, who are you tipping a cap to this fantastic sports weekend? Who are you tipping a cap to, Joe?
4: Lionel Messi, first player ever to score in 7 straight World Cup games.
2: Is that right?
4: Yeah.
2: Wow.
4: Like, that's crazy.
2: That's incredible. Who would ever
5: pick
2: Ronaldo ahead of Messi?
4: Only dumb idiots. Yeah.
2: Yeah. That's a good call. I didn't know that about Messi. 7 straight.
4: I learned that on Twitter.
2: That's phenomenal. Mm-hmm. That's really good. George Russell. I'm going to tip my cap to George Russell for winning the Austrian Grand Prix.
6: Who the f-
2: you don't
6: is
2: know
6: that
2: who
6: guy?
2: George Russell is?
7: No, you were expecting.
2: You were
7: that.
2: So
7: I saw your smirk.
2: I saw you reach.
4: Is that tennis?
2: Are you serious? The Austrian Grand Prix?
7: It's F1.
2: Do you know what Grand Slam's happening today?
4: No, man.
2: You don't know what Grand Slam started
7: Wimbledon.
2: Today?
4: No.
2: Y'all are so uncultured.
7: I said it was.
2: Y'all are uncultured swine.
4: I said Wimbledon. I do not care.
2: You don't care about Wimbledon?
4: No.
2: Serena's back.
4: Cool.
2: You have no respect for
7: Joe wouldn't watch Wimbledon if it happened in his backyard.
4: Fact. I do not care about
2: You wouldn't
4: tennis.
2: Watch Wimbledon if Serena Williams was playing tennis in your backyard? You wouldn't go take a peek?
4: I guess if it was in my literal backyard, I would.
2: Man.
7: I think you close the blinds after a couple
2: so
7: minutes.
2: That's so uncultured, guy. Y'all need to enjoy
4: It'd be really
2: sport.
4: Annoying.
2: How do y'all work in sports and hate sports so much?
4: I love sports.
7: We talk F1.
2: No, you like a few sports.
4: I love relative sports.
2: That's not
7: the
2: fair.
7: One that we talk about.
4: I like baseball.
2: F1's incredibly popular. Incredibly popular.
4: Not in America.
2: That's also
7: how much how much talk time does it get on Sports Talk Radio?
4: Zero.
2: That's not the same thing.
7: I mean, it kind of is. He doesn't need to watch it.
2: I'm just so disappointed in you guys. Who are you tipping a cap to?
4: I saw Shelford choked. I saw that.
2: I was playing Uno with Brandon Baby yesterday.
4: Okay.
2: He's 3. He's pretty
7: you
2: good.
7: Dominate.
2: He actually beat me best of 5, but I don't like take advantage because like, he puts his hands like you know his cards on the bed and stuff.
4: You don't cheat,
2: so I don't play like you know. Yeah. I have a rule.
4: He's like, got to learn at some point.
7: You're not cutthroat?
2: Not yet. No, I have rules where like okay, this is the card I would play no matter what. You know, I play the high card of this color, or if you know I could flip colors, I have to have more of that color.
4: Sure.
2: I'm only playing the wild and opportune times, like stuff like that. So I have rules where it doesn't influence me being able to see his cards. But I was like, hold on, I want to see this, Scotty Scheffler. He goes, I bet Scheffler's a good shuffler. It's like Brandon Brady's got great jokes. He's got my jokes.
7: He's been listening.
2: He
7: to
2: comes
7: you
2: by
7: the
2: it honestly.
4: How long do those rules last?
2: I don't know. Until he knows how to play the game.
4: Okay.
2: He actually knows those rules. He just doesn't really know like the game theory quite
4: sure.
2: yet. Whenever he starts picking up the game theory, then
4: yeah.
2: Or he can just hold the cards in his hand without placing them face up.
7: Yeah, that's probably a good time.
2: Probably then. Little it's hands. Still a little bit too early.
4: Yeah.
2: But I'll beat him. I'll beat him.
4: Yeah.
2: But I had the rules that I followed.
4: That makes sense.
2: Yeah. Good All right, who are you tipping a cap to?
7: Jacob Mizorowski, the Miz. That Oof. Pitch, sorry, Joe.
2: Who's
7: I know
2: he?
7: It was against the Cubs.
4: The Cubs won the series. I don't care.
7: 105.5, though. He was dominant.
4: You know,
7: what?
4: The only thing I didn't like about that is after the game, he tried to claim he slipped. He does not. Someone's audio is going or something.
7: Yeah.
4: But he said he slipped and he could have got like 106.
2: Probably,
4: I don't believe
2: probably
4: it.
2: Probably could have.
4: But. He's so nasty.
2: He's so good.
4: I think it was like the third most pitches above 100 miles per hour in a game ever, what he did on Friday night. Like, he just throws so much gas. I don't understand how his arm doesn't fall off at this point. Like,
2: it's coming.
4: For sure.
2: It'll happen.
4: It'll happen at some point.
2: Pitchers' arms are ticking time bombs.
7: For the time being, he's the best thing going in baseball.
4: Oh, it's absurd. Like, he's must watch. Like, he's like, it's...
2: I'm surprised y'all like baseball.
4: I love baseball.
7: It's quickly,
2: surprising to me.
7: It's funny how quickly, like, not that Paul Skeens is a bum, but it's quickly how often guys are replaced by the next thing that catches our attention.
4: Yeah.
7: Paul Skeens was that must-watch guy, and he's still must-watch, but
2: really
7: everyone wants to see the Miz now.
4: But he's also, like, very clear, like, the third best pitcher in the National League right now, at best.
2: Oh, he's still pretty good.
4: No, I know. But, like, Christopher Sanchez, what him and Miz are doing right now is unbelievable.
2: Yeah, they're good.
4: It's a totally different level.
2: Remember when Ubaldo Jimenez was a thing for, like, 8 games of the year?
7: Yeah.
2: It's like he and Johan Santana.
4: Mm-hmm.
2: And then, like, Ubaldo just fell off the cliff.
4: I love Johan Santana.
2: Yeah, he was awesome.
4: He kind of fell off a cliff, too.
2: He was an Astro.
7: He was. Rule 5 draft?
2: He was a Rule 5 guy.
7: Yeah.
2: Never pitched for the Astros. They lost him in the Rule 5 draft.
4: I didn't know that.
2: No, that's what you get hanging out with me. The more
7: Hard
2: you know
7: times.
2: With Jeremy and Joe.
4: Yeah.
2: All right, who's your next tip of the cap?
4: I was watching the the replays of the Astros game this weekend. Okay. And the Tigers did something really cool that I enjoyed. So obviously there was a big tragedy in Venezuela that happened with the earthquake. Jason Benetti handed off the final call of the Tigers one win in this series to the Spanish announced team.
2: Oh, really?
4: And then they aired it on like the main television broadcast.
7: With Ozzie Guillen Carlos Guillen. Carlos Guillen, sorry.
4: Yeah, I thought that was a very cool thing.
7: And on top of that, I believe the starting pitcher and the closer that day were also both Venezuelans.
4: Yes.
2: That's classic.
4: So I thought that was a very cool thing to see happen over the weekend to give them the recognition that they deserved during a bad time.
2: I like Benetti.
4: He's great.
2: Benetti's great.
4: Yeah.
2: That's good. I didn't realize that happened. That's really cool. Victor Hovland. The victor of the Travelers. He won in a playoff today.
4: He did.
2: I'm surprised you know who he is.
4: Well, I saw Scotty Choke.
2: I'm surprised Brian didn't play the drop. Victor Hovland.
7: I know Hovland.
2: Victor of the Travelers.
7: I can't pretend.
4: I give him credit for how stoic he was when Scotty missed the putt.
2: Yeah.
4: Like, they pan right to him and, like, it's just, like, stone cold sober, no reaction. That's tough. To just sit there.
2: Yeah, I mean, I'd rather be in his shoes than Scotty's.
4: For sure, but to not, like, be able to celebrate in that moment. Like, you're just, like, you're watching this guy lose, and, like, it's so good for you, and, like, the right thing in golf is just to stand there and not react.
2: It's a gentleman's sport.
4: Yeah.
2: Brian.
7: I'll tip the cap to Canada for becoming the first team to reach round of 16.
2: It's a good
7: with
2: tip.
7: With their 1-0 victory last night.
2: It's a good tip of the cap.
4: Sonny Gray. Didn't get the no-hitter.
2: Should be an Astro.
4: Maybe he will be. You never know.
2: Should be an Astro. I called for it 2 years ago.
4: Had a no-hitter into the eighth. The Red Sox still almost lost the game.
2: Yeah.
7: Yeah, Yankees fans are not happy online.
2: Gretchen Wilson. She's now the fastest female sprinter in the history of swimming. Less than a week after.
5: Who the f*** is that guy?
4: Thank you, Brian.
2: Less than a week after Kate Douglas set the 50-meter freestyle.
6: I do not know.
2: At 23.59, Walsh swam a 23.55. She's not a man. That does happen in swimming, but not the case here. Gretchen Walsh is a female. And she's now the fastest female sprinter in the history of swimming.
4: Congrats.
7: That's cool.
4: Fun fact. Brian, your turn.
7: I think Jeremy's just seeking out like the most random athletic accomplishments.
2: She set a world record.
4: Where do you find these things?
7: Yeah, where did it pop up on your feed? No, legit question. Where did it pop up?
4: Because I look for Twitter. I look for help. I like that's not
7: my algorithm's not showing me that. Yeah.
2: My Twitter knows that I'm cultured when it comes to my sport. Mm.
7: I'll tip the cap to the White Sox for having a 22-1 victory over KC this weekend.
2: Jeez, that's a lot of runs.
7: Yeah, 22-1. That's definitely a game where I didn't look to see how many position players play, but we could call the game. I don't know at what point. 14-1, 15-1, let's call it.
2: We got to get through that bullpen. You got to tax the pin. Joe?
4: I tip my cap to the Bills for saying no to OJ.
2: What happened?
4: They're not bringing him over to the new stadium.
2: Well, he's dead.
4: Well, his wall of honor.
2: Oh.
7: You phrased it kind of seemed like OJ requested it.
2: I would hope they wouldn't invite him.
4: Yeah, he's not going to be recognized.
2: I don't like that.
4: I do.
2: I don't like that.
4: He killed two people.
2: Allegedly. He was actually, he was innocent in the court of law. In criminal court. Civil court, not as innocent.
4: Yeah.
2: I don't know. It still tells the history of your organization.
4: No. I think once you do stuff like that, like you're more than allowed to take them out.
2: Is he still in the Hall of Fame?
4: Yes, but that's different.
2: Why?
4: Well,
7: it's kind of the same thing.
4: It's run by two different things. One's the Pro Football Hall of Fame, one's the Bills.
2: Yeah, I feel like it tells your team history, though. Like, it should certainly be, like, a stain, for sure.
7: Like, people are still going to know he played for you.
2: Yeah, like, you're covering it.
7: It feels like you're running from it.
2: Exactly. Like, I mean, nobody's going to blame the Bills for doing that.
4: I've seen some people.
2: Blame OJ.
4: I've seen some people.
2: Yeah, it's not like a tallow seal I'm willing to die on. If I were doing it, though, I would just... I mean, it's already there. It's in their old stadium, but they're bringing over everything else. Like, to me, it's just like, oh, yeah, look at us.
7: Really? You could argue this is calling more attention to the fact that he was a Buffalo Bill.
2: I think if they just took their Ring of Honor that's in their current stadium and then placed it in their new one, no one would ever even blink an eye
4: at this. You're probably right.
2: And now this does bring more attention. Yeah. Brian's right about that.
4: That's probably true.
2: It's a great point. Barbara Hills, Macy Bryant. The girl athlete of the year. Don't play the who the is he.
6: I do not know this
2: man.
6: She's
2: a woman. She plays softball. Perfect game in the state title game, Brian. 33-1 record on the year. 0.46 ERA. 342 strikeouts. Opponents hit 0.86 against Macy Bryant. The girl athlete of the year.
7: Speaking of guys who throw strikes, OG Anunoby with the first pitch. Great. He got it over the plate. Hopefully the UH coach was watching.
2: You tipping a cap to a first pitch?
4: I can't, this is a low bar.
7: I almost did it intentionally because he went with someone who actually accomplished something as a pitcher. So I'm going to tip the cap to OG Anunoby for a great first pitch. He didn't go Malik Willis. He didn't throw it 10 yards to the left. He didn't get stepped on like Yiner Diaz and throw it 10 yards to the right. I'll tip the cap to OG Anunoby for a great first pitch over the weekend.
4: That's the lowest bar we've ever had on this segment.
7: It might be.
4: I'm out.
2: You're done?
4: I got no more.
7: You don't have any first pitches to tip the cap to?
2: I'm going to tip my cap to the boy athlete of the year, CJ Sampson, state chancellor Tomball, number one team in the country, 13-1 record, 1 ERA, 488 hitter, 2-6 home runs. Son of Chris Sampson, former Astro. He is committed to A&M, but he's going to be a draft pick, so we'll see if he signs or not. Any others?
7: Do you see the catch from Derek Hill of the Phillies over the weekend?
2: Uh-uh.
7: I think it was Friday night. He had maybe the best home run rob I've seen of the season, but he looks like he's a good – the glove's a good 3-4 feet above the wall. It was nice. An absolutely crazy catch.
2: And then my last one, C.E. King head coach Corey Laxon, named the Houston Chronicle High School Coach of the Year. Tip the cap to C.E. King head coach.
7: There we go.
2: Corey Laxon.
4: That catch is nasty, Brian.
2: Are you done?
4: Yeah.
2: There you go. Junkies asking, was that the best first pitch ever?
7: It was pretty good.
2: Tip the hat to Victor Hovland as a junkie. Another tip of the cap to the Astros. The Astros for not getting rid of any of their surplus infielders from April. Good point. Great point. What an untenable answer.
5: That's a great point.
2: Thank you, Cal. All right, 713-780-3776. Coming up next with Jeremy and Joe, Quincy Avery is coming to C.J. Stroud's defense. Shocker, huh? 713-780-3776, Jeremy and Joe on ESPN 97.5.
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2: Somebody on the internet is very mad at me. 713-780-3776. He's Joe George, the last real good guy. I'm the Huntington Bank bad boy.
19: Is that accurate?
4: Why is he mad at you now, Jeremy?
2: Daniel Wade on Twitter. I said, what's wrong with Espada's lineup? Mm-hmm. He said, grow up. That's all you say every day. What's wrong with a

0: That's really? Like that's like your, that might be your main job.
1: Yeah.
0: Is a tweet about what's wrong with the Spotless lineup.
1: Yeah.
0: I mean, you did it for Dusty's lineup for an All-Star game.
1: Yeah, I did. Like, was that your idea?
0: I think it was.
1: Yeah, I don't think I was going to do it. I think you told me to do it.
0: So funny.
2: That is pretty funny. I didn't know that. I guess I'd forgotten.
1: I should have done it for his Nicaragua WBC.
0: Oh,
1: I didn't think about it. That would have been pretty funny,
0: Thomas
1: too.
0: Probably didn't know anyone on the team.
1: I don't know how people like get mad at that.
0: I don't know either.
1: They take it as, I guess they take it as like me being critical, which, I mean, I've been known to be critical, but it's usually not.
0: You know.
1: I really don't care about lineups that much. I'm not a huge lineup guy. I think lineups are overrated, quite frankly.
0: Largely, I agree.
1: Yeah. I mean, if you bat Yordan ninth, okay, we got an issue, but I can be talked to just about anything.
0: Yeah. I feel like if you have a guy who's been stinking all season and he's still in the top four of your lineup, don't like that. But
1: yeah.
0: Usually it's pretty extreme for me to have an issue with
1: lineup. Remember when Yordan got hurt whenever Dusty was around and he hit Yordan like fifth or sixth? And people were like losing their mind.
0: I don't remember that.
1: Yeah, he did. He did. He's coming off an injury, and he hit him like fifth or sixth. And people were like, why is he batting fifth or sixth? And Dusty's like, well, he's got to ease into, you know, being Yordan, I guess.
0: Dusty, we trust
1: you. I trust you. I trust Dusty. Anyways, you know who? Quincy Avery. He's in the news. He was defending C.J. Stroud a little bit earlier today, which I think – is Quincy Avery still his quarterback coach? Has he ever been his quarterback coach? I remember we looked this up once. I forgot.
0: He was. I don't know if it's – it's not like well-documented, so he could still be.
1: Okay, so whatever. They have a relationship. I don't know exactly what the relationship is. But Houston Stresson's your guy, your boy. He had Benjamin Solak on his YouTube channel or whatever, and they were talking like advanced stats, like some like, oh, the Texans do this whenever they block this many guys and the numbers aren't good, and even though they block so many guys, they send like eight to max protect, and he's blah, blah, blah. Some really dorky advanced numbers, like kind of, you know, C.J. Stroud isn't being put in the best position to have success or whatever. Quincy Avery quote tweeted this. The passing game took massive steps back last year with a new OC who clearly doesn't see the game like C.J. does. My opinion, didn't ask him about this. I honestly don't see how the offense performs better with their offensive philosophy. And then his second quote that he had on this, Quincy Avery, because he had two different tweets about it. He said the passing game took massive steps. Did I put the same one? Looks like I put the same one. Anyways, he had that to say about C.J. Stroud.
0: The other one he says, what makes this worse is the Texans' run game is bleep.
1: Oh, yeah.
0: Is that one?
1: Yeah.
0: And said that, and then they lead the league in first down run rate, constantly playing behind the sticks with the stallest passing game plan in the NFL.
1: Stalest,
0: my bad. I'm reading quickly for the first time. I hate you guys both.
2: In your life?
0: Shush.
1: You want to pick it up from here?
0: yeah, go ahead.
1: Passing game in the NFL.
0: Yeah, you read it.
1: Finding explosive plays from behind the sticks, running quick game is a surefire way to prevent your quarterback from being as successful as he can be. So he's coming to C.J. Stroud's defense saying that Stroud is not in the offense that best fits C.J. Stroud. I wonder where I've heard this before. I wonder where I've heard that C.J. Stroud is not a great scheme fit.
3: Boom, there we
1: for
3: go.
1: What Nick
3: Jeremy
1: Haley's
3: Brandon
1: trying
3: Fright.
1: To do. Mm-hmm. Wonder where I've heard that.
0: I think I've said it before.
1: Professional quarterback coach Quincy Avery agrees with me. Now, here's the issue that I have with this, though. Like, I don't disagree with Quincy Avery, really. Like, I don't think this is an offense that best fits C.J. Stroud.
0: Yeah.
1: I kind of do think it's the best offense that fits the Houston Texans, though.
0: Sure.
1: I think for the Houston Texans, with the defense that they have to reach maximum success, I think this is an offense that's better suited for the Texans in whole, in totality, than C.J. Stroud. I also looked up the numbers to where – just the Texans scoring numbers, where they were in C.J. Stroud's rookie year to where they were this past year in 2025. And we all agree that C.J. Stroud was better as a rookie than he was in 2025?
0: Mm-hmm.
1: All right, we all agree with that. I think that it might be closer than what a lot of people think, but the gap is there. C.J. Stroud 2023 greater than C.J. Stroud 2025. So did you know the Texans in 2023, that would have been Stroud's rookie year, right, 23?
2: Yep.
1: The Texans offense in 2023 scored 22.2 points per game, which was good for 13th in the NFL. The Texans last year in 2025 scored 23.8 points a game, more than they scored in Stroud's rookie year, which was also good for 13th in the league.
0: Mm-hmm.
1: So the Texans, despite C.J. Stroud's statistical decline, let's call it that, still scored – the same amount of points relative to the rest of the league.
0: Mm-hmm.
1: Make it make sense. And also, the Texans defense last year was better. They won more games last year two more games than they won in 2023. I think the defense was somewhere around 10, 11, 12 in 2023. So they had to

0: score more points in 2023 in order to win games and in 2025 to win games, yet they were both 13th in the league in NFL.
1: Yeah.
0: So I'm a little sick and tired of the excuses.
1: Yeah, this is a quarterback coach defending this guy, trying to find a reason why, trying to blame other people for why he's playing poorly. Right? That's all this is. He's trying to say this is a Texans problem, not a CJ problem.
0: Yeah.
1: I mean, and
0: he's saying they're not putting him in a position to have success, which his production has went backwards, but the Texans' offense has stayed the exact same.
1: Yeah, and I think they have set him up for success. Like,
0: I don't think it's a perfect fit for him. Maybe I really
1: not.
0: Don't.
1: Maybe not.
0: I that's where I do agree with Avery, but I'm just sick and tired of the excuses here.
1: Yeah, I just don't hire another offense coordinator, an offense that he can't learn right away.
0: See, the issue that I have, exactly right.
1: Like, you're just going to hire a third OC, just keep going and going and going.
0: This is the issue that I have with, the Quincy Avery and the Stroud only fans, is that they want an offense that best fits Stroud and not what best fits the Texans.
1: Yeah.
0: Like, D'Amico Ryans doesn't want an offense that goes for explosive plays because he thinks an offense that goes for explosive plays – and you can, look, Bobby Slowick had a lot of explosive plays. He feels like that's a volatile offense where, you might get that explosive play and you might have a four-play touchdown drive, but then you're going to have a quick three and out. Your defense go right back on the field.
1: Mm-hmm.
0: He thinks that volatile offense leads to more sporadic overall team success. And look, Nick Caley, I don't think was great last year, but even after starting 0-3, they won two more games last year than they did the first 2 years with Bobby Slowick, and the offensive points per game were the exact same relative to the NFL. So, and that's what annoys me. It's they need an offense that fits C.J. Stroud. Why would you want that instead of a Texans offense that fits the Houston Texans best?
1: Because you're selfish? That's the only reason why. Like you want your quarterback to have big flashy numbers so he can get paid $65 million.
0: And here's the thing. CJ Stroud did have bigger flashy numbers as a rookie than he did last year. They did have more explosive plays in 2023 than they did in 2025. Yet they scored more points last year than they did 2023, and they were 13th in the NFL in both years.
1: Yeah, do you think, if we had a guess, do you think Quincy Avery would say the Shanahan scheme is the best thing for CJ Stroud?
0: I think he would say more Shanahan, but I think it's – I think Caley puts some implements of the Shanahan with the New England style.
1: Yeah.
0: I think that Stroud's best offense is a spread. And I've said that since he came out of Ohio State.
1: Yeah, it is what it is. This is the offense you're dealt. The good quarterbacks, though, they figure it out.
0: They figure it out.
1: You don't have to be in the perfect offense to have success. It will help you. It will elevate you.
0: Yeah.
1: But you should still be able to have success to some level – if you're not in the perfect system.
0: Yeah.
1: And Stroud can't do that.
0: Yeah, I don't think this is the best offense for Stroud, but I do think it's the best offense for the Texans. I'm tired of the excuses.
2: And there's a degree here where this is kind of what Stroud asked for. He asked for more control of the line. He asked to be able to make the checks.
0: Well, that's a little different than philosophy of the offense and
2: but
0: scheme.
2: Part of it he asked for. And the other part of that, even if they're not going with the exact perfect offense for Stroud's capabilities, I know this is maybe just recency bias off of what happened in the playoffs, but I'm also not necessarily worrying about that if my quarterback's that turnover prone.
1: Mm-hmm.
2: I'm going to worry about catering the offense to what is my strength. It's not the quarterback who can't stop turning the ball over.
0: And what did the Texans say all offseason was?
2: Run the ball.
0: And it all factors into the Stroud contract, too. 713-780-3776. Let's go out to the HRMP listener line. Chris, you're in with Jeremy and Joe. What's good, Chris?
3: Hey, how's it going?
0: Good.
3: So just the 3-point spread versus 2023 versus 2025. So there was one more defensive touchdown scored last year versus the rookie year, which would inflate. And then also just impacting the defense where the defensive turnovers and everything are, field position. I'm just saying, I don't think it's apples to apples in terms of the offensive scheme. The defense, I think, inflated the points more than the offense. And so I just thoughts on that.
0: They did have one more return touchdown in 2023 than 2025. And even if you don't count that, the defensive touchdown is good for 0.3 points over a 17-game schedule. Now, the defense field position stuff does come into play. I think it's a really good point because maybe the defense putting themselves in really good field position. But what I think counterbalances that and makes it a net neutral is the fact that you are winning more games. They won 12 games versus 10. and your defense wasn't as good, which means you had to chase the points more. Mm-hmm. And I think if you're chasing the points more, you're going to score more points. So I think at the end of the day, it's probably a net neutral. But the one extra defensive touchdown is still only good for 0.3 points over a 17-game schedule.
1: Yeah, I mean, did you see how, like, is there a big touchdown difference? I don't know if you looked into that.
0: Offensively?
1: Yeah.
0: Well, they did settle for a lot of field goals last year. They probably settled for a bunch of field goals in 23.
1: Yeah, because everything shows up is just points per game for the offense. It includes the special teams points.
0: Yes, and defensive points.
1: I mean,
0: for some
1: also
0: reason,
1: like,
0: which is weird.
1: There's also just like a little eye test here too. Like CJ and that offense were much better in the red zone that first year than they were this year. I mean, some of their success in the red zone this year was busted plays that people thought were on purpose.
0: Mm.
1: Like
0: that's right.
1: It's just like maybe it is worse for CJ, but it shouldn't matter that much. Like he should be good enough to overcome this in theory. And Quincy Avery, like, I was trying to find the audio for this, but the Ringer took down all of Ryan Russillo's podcast. But, like,
0: oh, wow.
1: He was on, because he's not there anymore. But Quincy Avery was on Russillo's podcast, and he said after like week five that he thought CJ could go to the Texans front office and demand a new offensive coordinator because it was going so poorly.
0: I would trade him if he did that.
1: Yeah.
0: Like, sorry, bro. That's not happening on my watch. You're not the reason that we're good.
1: So I take this with a grain of salt.
0: And to be fair, Stroud doesn't have that personality, but maybe it comes from the agent. Like,
1: yeah,
0: I like Stroud. I just don't like the noise around Stroud.
1: No, I don't like the play more than anything for me.
0: That's fair.
1: It's just not good enough. Like, I don't really care what your quarterback coach has to say. I don't really care what you have to say. Like, I want the Texans to go to the Super Bowl this year because their quarterback is good.
0: Yep.
1: That's all that really should matter.
0: Yep. All right, let's get into the what's going on at the World Cup. What's happening at the World Cup? 713-780-3776. Jeremy and Joe on ESPN 97.5.
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0: 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What's going on at the World Cup? Germany-Paraguay 1-1. They play into the stoppage time.
11: It's beautiful and cruel.
0: That's not German.
1: Yes, it is. 5 minutes.
0: Get in there. Germany at the top of the box. Oh, I took a deflection. Got a corner coming up, though. We're on Germany money line, minus 300.
1: And over 2.5.
0: And over 2.5. We could really use a goal.
1: Goal here would be clutch.
0: Yeah, it'd be really good. Congratulations to Canada. Canada is the first team. Two teams are advanced to the round of 16. Winner of this match will be the third team to the round of 16. Canada winning yesterday. Mm-hmm. They'll be coming to Houston probably to play the Dutch. The big orange bus will be come back. That'd be Canada versus Netherlands would be kind of cool.
1: They get to do the walk again from Rice?
0: We
1: could.
0: Did you do it?
1: Lance did.
0: That's good for him.
2: Lance did?
1: Or maybe it was just his kid.
2: Okay.
1: I couldn't tell, I guess.
0: I think it was just his kid.
1: Oh, was it? Okay.
0: I don't think he did.
1: Okay. Well, then we should do it.
0: I'm good.
1: What?
0: I'm not going out there.
1: Why not?
2: I'm not Dutch. I kind of want to say yes just to call Joe's bluff because I don't believe he'll do it.
1: If you guys do, I'll do it with you.
0: I'm not Dutch.
1: So?
0: You have to be Dutch.
1: Do you have to be?
0: No, they probably like
2: Do we
0: you.
2: Know when the game is? Oh, it's July 4th, right?
0: Is it July 4th? I'm busy.
1: Oh, then I'm out.
2: I'm actually
0: Can't
2: out of
0: walk
2: town.
0: With the Dutch on America's birthday?
1: Yeah, that's,
2: I'm out of town.
0: Where are you going?
2: Dallas.
0: Oh, you got it on goal. What you doing in Dallas?
2: Kid's birthday, we take her to Peppa Pig Park.
0: Oh, that's alliteration.
2: Yep. Say that 10 times fast.
0: No. Did you see KBS? KBS is a TV network in what is it, South Korea? They blurred the face of Hong Myung-bo after they lost to South Africa. They blurred his face out on the news.
1: That's awesome.
0: They, like, played the press conference, like, and what he had to say and stuff, but they blurred out his face. They didn't show it. They had a big blur of his face when they played it to their residents.
1: That's crazy.
0: I know. Their viewers.
1: I guess he's not welcome back.
0: I've never seen anything like that.
1: No. That's a first.
0: That's what makes the World Cup so great is you have like these weird things that they do to their teams after they lose. Like the Uruguay that canceled their charter flight home after they lost.
1: I love this.
0: That's crazy.
1: I love it. I think it's great.
0: I don't hate it.
1: Like, hey, you got a flight commercial now, buddy.
0: Yeah, you lost. You embarrassed our country. We're not paying for your charter flight.
1: Yeah.
0: You can go ride in economy.
1: That's great.
0: You get water and pretzels, and that's it.
2: An economy with all the pissed off fans are also going back with you.
0: That'd be bad.
1: Oh, you're just like sitting there for like,
2: yeah,
1: who knows
2: all
1: how,
2: the fans
1: how
2: are
1: long.
2: Also flying back.
0: I think with the Hong Myung-bo, they flew him in like in the middle of the night. So I think the whole country actually, the whole squad, they flew back in the middle of the night. They wouldn't see as many people like out to boo him and stuff. Yeah, it's crazy.
1: It's an elite move. Like, could you imagine if they did that here?
0: No.
1: Just like this was Bill O'Brien's final press conference and his face was blurred out.
0: Yeah, Bill O'Brien's face. They fire Bobby Slowick and
12: football is football.
0: He's the one with a blurred face.
1: Oh, especially if they were playing that clip. That would have been a great time to use it.
0: It's crazy.
1: It's awesome, though. It's just, it shows like how intense it is.
0: I know. I think there's been, I think there have been rumors that like some people have died, like some soccer players. I can't remember which country it was. I feel like I watched the 30 for 30.
2: Was it this World Cup or just?
0: No, way back in the day.
1: It was,
0: was it the Brazilian?
1: Colombian.
0: Like he had some mishap in a game that cost him the match. And like, I think it was the World Cup. I think they were eliminated. He went back to Colombia and I think he got.
1: Yeah, it was Andres Escobar, it looks like.
0: Was he any relation to Pablo?
1: No,
0: probably not. He'd still be with us.
1: It says a Colombian defender was tragically murdered in Medellin.
0: I want to say it was a handball.
1: Days after an own goal.
0: Oh, own goal.
1: Well, this is Google AI, so it could be wrong.
0: No, I think there's 30 for 30 on this.
1: No, there is.
2: The two Escobars.
1: Yeah.
2: Right?
0: That's what it is.
2: Yeah.
0: Yeah. See, I remember things vaguely.
1: Yeah, he got whacked.
0: Yeah. Allegedly.
1: Allegedly.
0: They're saying he allegedly. I think there was some, like, rumor, though, that he might have, like, also, like, owed people money, or maybe that Actually, it might have just been bettors on that game, and they were mad at him.
1: It's very possible.
0: Yeah, it was a good 30 for 30. Junkie was Columbia. Another junkie says it was Columbia. We've already figured out it was Columbia, guys. Come on. We got AI for us. Yeah, so, I mean, it could always be worse, right? It could always be worse.
1: It could definitely be worse.
0: Like, what do they talk about this, like, in Columbia Sports Radio?
2: And
0: like,
2: Pochettino was complaining that we weren't giving him enough flowers.
0: Like, who's next?
1: Like, this guy?
0: What was his name?
1: Andres Escobar.
0: Andres Escobar. Who's the next Escobar? 713-780-ESPN. Like,
2: who should we whack?
0: Like, is it that bad in Colombia where they talk about this on sports radio?
2: Do you think they have sports radio?
1: No chance.
0: I'm sure they do, yeah.
1: No.
0: You don't think there's sports radio in Colombia?
1: No.
0: Why wouldn't they have sports radio in Colombia?
1: I mean, I'm sure there's like...
2: Because it'd just be soccer, right? Like, I mean, I guess you could have...
0: I mean, soccer's the most popular sport in the world. Right? I know you're like, uncultured, but...
2: It's like...
1: It's probably just like updates.
0: I don't know, man. They talk about who should be in the starting 11, you know?
2: I bet they have shows, but like an entire 24-hour network.
1: I mean, if we were there, we would.
0: Why wouldn't they have sports radio there, but we can have it here?
2: Like what we have?
1: It fails.
2: Like 24 hours?
0: Like they just have it. Why?
2: It's just a guess. It doesn't feel like economically would make as much sense.
1: I mean, they're always behind. Like sports radio has only existed since like full sports radio was. The Fan launched in like 91.
0: Do you think we're the only country in the world sports radio? No way.
2: I feel like we could probably figure this out with a Google search.
1: I know Toronto had it, but they've shut down a lot of their stations. Like full time, like 24-hour sports radio. I bet we're the only country.
0: This one says there are several sports radio stations, especially focused on football, cycling, and baseball. 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Antenna 2, RCN's dedicated sports brand with heavy coverage of soccer, cycling, Formula One.
1: Another country, not surprised.
0: Tennis and
11: Boom,
0: other
11: there
0: sports.
11: There we go. Jeremy Branham's right.
0: So, yeah, they just have different interests than we do, but they still have sports radio.
2: Did any of those say it was 24 hours like us?
0: Well, the RCN's dedicated sports brand makes it seem like it is.
2: Yeah, that might be.
1: Because a lot of it sounds like play-by-play more versus
2: or talk. A mixture of news, talk, and sports.
0: Well,
2: talk.
0: That was only one of the four networks.
2: Well, that's why I'm asking, like. It's the one
0: extensive
2: you did.
0: Sports programming doesn't sound like 100%.
2: Right.
0: One of the country's largest radio networks of sports coverage makes it not sound
2: that's
0: 100%.
2: Not a, that's
0: but
2: not
0: Antenna 2 sounds 100%.
2: That one might be.
0: Dedicated sports brand. And it's RCN's dedicated sports brand. So it's a branch off of RCN radio.
2: That one might be.
0: Yeah, man. Like, y'all
2: but it might
0: here.
2: Be literally one in the entire country.
0: Maybe.
1: Which, that'd be a tough job to get. But if you have it, it'd be pretty nice. Whole country's listening to you.
0: They talk about great sports, too.
1: Talk about sports.
0: I mean, I've paid respect to three of these four today.
1: Congrats to you.
0: I paid respect to soccer today. I paid respect to Formula One today. I paid respect to tennis today. I could make it in Colombia.
2: Jeremy's
0: I don't know about you guys.
2: Sports we don't care about.
0: I don't know about you guys, but I could make it over there.
1: Yeah, we lost our bets. That's all I care about.
2: I don't think you can make it over there.
0: I could make it in Colombia.
2: Nah, you couldn't make it over
0: now,
2: there.
0: You know what they say? If you can make it in Colombia, you can make it anywhere.
2: Yeah, but you can't make it in Colombia.
0: You don't know that.
1: You hang out with the
2: hippos. I feel pretty good about it.
0: I mean, it's not what it used to be.
1: The hippos are still there.
0: The who?
1: The hippos.
0: The what?
1: The hippos.
0: Like the hippos? Like the
1: yes.
0: animal?
1: Yes.
0: Like they're legitimate only... animals?
1: You don't know this story?
2: I thought hippos were only in Africa.
1: No, Pablo Escobar brought a bunch of them there, and now they just like run wild and cause problems.
2: Okay.
0: Really?
1: Yes. Yeah.
0: Huh. Crazy. All right. 713-780.
2: What animal would you buy if you were a drug dealer? 713-780.
0: I'd probably buy a lion.
2: A lion?
0: Yeah.
2: I'd
0: buy a lion.
1: I don't want to get eaten. Like,
2: yeah, I don't want one that can murder me, though.
1: I mean, they all probably can. Like, we've seen monkeys kill people. But probably a monkey. It'd be sweet.
0: I'd probably go a lion. But I keep it in a cage.
2: So that's good and pissed off?
0: You could do, like, a giraffe. Like, Gracie,
2: yeah,
0: the giraffe's not going to hurt
2: that's
0: you.
2: That's a good call.
1: Just get run away.
0: It's okay. It'd be easy to find. They stand out amongst others.
2: They stand
0: others. Out. B-Mac's quickest with the sound bites. It doesn't get enough appreciation. It's facts. My coworkers are just talking about this. I think the Escobars. They play basketball and baseball in Colombia, B-Mac. Yeah, these people don't have it. These people are just uncultured.
1: I mean, they sports play basketball? Talk radio.
0: Probably. There's probably a pro Colombian league.
2: Is there a Colombian player in the NBA?
0: That doesn't mean that there's not pro basketball in Colombia.
2: No, but I guess it would be a question as to how popular it is.
0: No, it would be a question how good they are.
2: Okay. Well, maybe so.
0: But they play baseball in Columbia.
2: No, facts. I knew that.
0: Golf, says another junkie. Junkie, the cocaine hippos. I do remember that phrase now. Cocaine hippos. Branham, you have to check out the Uruguayan Football League. It's as physical as their Spain match. I'm not going to read the last part because it might be racist. Hippos are crazy aggressive and have no enemies in Colombia, plus the cocaine. There you go. All right. The more you know with Jeremy and Joe. 713-780-3776. Coming up next, let's talk about a little bit about this NBA stuff that's going on. There's some rumors out there. Ja Morant's already been traded. Some big names potentially on the move. 713-780-3776. Jeremy and Joe, ESPN 97.5.
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9: I am playing cocaine after the cocaine hit most. That's top notch, man. That might be the best thing you do all week.
10: All right, I'm out.
9: I don't think it's
10: actually
9: better
10: out tomorrow. But, yeah.
9: You're out tomorrow?
10: Yeah, I'm hanging out with Clint.
9: I had no idea.
10: Yeah, I'm hanging out with
11: Clint. It's on the schedule.
9: Who looks at that?
10: Oh, that was a flex. You flexed all over
9: that
10: you.
9: That wasn't a flex at all. That was more of a dunk.
10: Okay,
9: flex.
10: That's fair.
9: Mapes don't you think?
11: Mapes is our producer.
9: Don't you think it's more of a dunk than a flex?
11: Yeah, more of a dunk.
12: Boom shakalaka!
9: That was a flex.
10: You're right.
9: I think
10: dunk.
9: It's more of a, you don't look at the schedule, I'm going to dunk on you. This is a great song, though.
10: Elite.
9: Elite song. This could work for a White Boy Wednesday.
11: It could.
9: You can't flip it around that quickly, though.
11: No,
9: you only get one cocaine a week.
11: Wait a couple weeks.
10: Yeah, I believe that's an FCC rule.
9: Just brand up the next Tiger King. I mean, spitting image, don't you think? Oh, what the heck caused the fire sale in Memphis 3 to 4 years ago? They looked like a rising power in the West.
11: They got rid of Dylan Brooks.
10: And John Morant started playing with guns.
11: Fact.
9: Jaime Ichinique is the only basketball player from Columbia to ever play in the NBA. There you go. They probably talk about him
13: I
9: on the
13: I do not know this man.
9: You don't know about Jaime?
10: No.
9: Ichinique? I feel like he has a sister. I feel like I've heard that name before. The one animal I would buy is a drug lord, Falcons. As a Falcon alum of Clear Lake.
10: That's solid.
9: Falcon wouldn't be bad.
10: Yeah, that's cool. Solid.
9: That would also be cool for the station.
11: You do the flying thing? We send them away? Oh, those are eagles normally. Oh, I guess those are Falcons.
9: I don't think you throw them. I think you just release them, right?
10: They fly. Yeah, they land on your arm and you kind of.
9: You flick them?
10: Well, not really flick them.
11: I feel like you got
9: to be careful. You have to be careful flicking a falcon.
10: As one does.
11: You got to nudge it or something.
10: Yeah, you got
11: to. How does it know to go?
9: I thought they just had like a lock on their feet.
11: And
9: then I think you just like press something off.
11: That's possible.
9: And then you just kind of like give it a little, you know, tap on the behind. Like, attaboy.
11: See you, buddy.
10: Out here.
11: Come on back.
9: Yeah, I think that's what they do. Somebody says a rhino. Somebody said a platypus. Why would you want a platypus?
11: Why would you want a rhino?
9: Why would you want a platypus?
10: I'd rather have a rhino than a platypus. At least it'd be cool.
9: I think a rhino would be way cooler than a platypus.
10: Yeah.
11: It would be, but it's just like.
10: Yeah, you can't manage it.
11: What if that thing gets out?
10: You're doing what the rhino wants to do.
11: RIP your house.
9: You'd also need a body of water for the platypus.
10: I'm sure they got water.
11: I guess if I was a drug lord and I had a lot of money.
9: I wouldn't want a platypus.
11: I would probably have water.
10: Yeah.
11: So dolphins would be cool.
9: Dolphins would be pretty cool.
11: Like,
9: you know what? Actually, I just have a nice koi pond. That's what I would have.
11: Salam.
9: Give me a nice koi pond.
10: Just some nice tranquil place.
9: Koi ponds, like, that's synonymous with, like, you know, lavish.
11: Rich people, yeah.
9: You know?
10: Yeah.
9: And richness.
11: Maybe one of my favorite moments of The Office.
9: The koi pond?
11: When Michael Scott falls into it. And then they review the video and Jim just like puts his hands up.
9: Yeah.
10: What about same idea about piranha?
9: That's dangerous.
10: Yeah, I know, that's the whole point. You don't fall in. You're a drug dealer. You haven't there to threaten other people.
11: Now, if you're a drug dealer, you got an enemy, you could throw them into the piranha pit.
10: Right? You threaten people.
9: But you don't want to, no, but if you're a drug dealer, you're not going to murder people in your own house. Yeah, that's so dumb.
10: No, it's, you know, a way.
11: Well, like, would they eat
10: you got people to take care of it?
11: Eat the whole body?
9: Maybe in Colombia you could get away with it, but not, like, you're not going to want traces.
10: Yeah, no, you'd have to do some cleanup work. They wouldn't eat 100% of the body.
11: It's in the water.
10: Like, the body doesn't go away, Joe.
11: Like, are we sure?
9: You're supposed to feed it to the pigs. Maybe the pigs is the answer.
10: Oh, pigs, yeah. I think that,
9: maybe pigs are the answer.
10: I think that's the plot of a few Guy Ritchie movies.
9: Yeah. Yeah, I've seen that. Apparently the pigs eat everything. Apparently they eat bones. Hmm. You can't have the they get rid of the traces.
11: Good to know.
9: That's what I hear.
10: Joe, you taking notes?
11: No.
10: He really perked up when you said that.
11: Good to know.
9: Somebody said the cute red pandas get some giraffes too soon. No, I said giraffes last segment. Do people have fish tanks anymore?
10: I have one.
9: I've seen
10: small one, but I have one.
9: You have legitimately?
10: Yeah.
9: Do you have alphas or betas in there?
10: Neither.
9: Oh, there you go.
10: Neon tetras. That's what my daughter likes, so.
9: Don't the tetras eat the betas?
10: Maybe. I don't know.
9: I have no idea. Somebody says sharks. That'd be kind of cool.
10: Oh, yeah. That's a good one.
9: That'd be sharks really would cool. Be cool. I bet you Busby has sharks. Busby has like little door handles that are sharks.
10: Does he really?
9: Yeah. I've seen a couple of his podcasts, and I've seen him open his office door. I think he has the top floor of Chase Tower. Mm. I think he's got sharks all over that bad boy because he's a shark. Which he is. He is a shark. Lots going on in the NBA. Ja Morant is the newest Portland Trailblazer. You're saying that this might be a precursor move for Jaylen Brown, too?
11: Yeah, that's what Kevin O'Connor thinks in ESPN. It's like this was step one, and then step two is somehow using Scoot Henderson and picks and stuff to go get Jaylen Brown.
9: That'd be nuts. That's kind of crazy, though, that they would trade all the future for that, and they'd be like the sixth best team in the West.
11: Yeah, like you have Dame coming off a major injury, Ja Morant, who wasn't like particularly good last year, and then Jaylen Brown,
9: yeah,
11: who is good.
9: Not sure that's a winning team.
11: No. Like they'll be a playoff team, I'd imagine.
9: I think it'd be like a 6th to 8th team in the league.
11: Yeah.
9: Which it's actually good for the Rockets. It's actually good for the Rockets that the Trailblazers would jump Phoenix.
11: Oh, that's true. Yeah, because they put the Phoenix pick down.
9: Yeah.
11: Yeah, that could work out well for you.
9: Because I don't think they're going to be good enough to jump the Rockets, but I think they'll be good enough to jump Phoenix. And that's plus EV, I think, for the Rockets.
11: Yeah, because then you get more lottery balls.
9: Yep.
11: So that would work.
9: Yeah. There you go. Localize it. Kawhi Leonard might go back to Toronto. There's rumors that Toronto might trade for him. And they're saying that's the only other organization that he would sign a contract extension for.
11: Interesting. Why would Toronto do that?
9: They just love Kawhi.
11: I mean, I guess like
9: memories.
11: Like, I guess the East is so open in theory.
9: It's pretty open.
11: That like, you know, like you have two different champions coming out of it or two different teams representing for the championship the last 2 years. Boston's kind of a question mark right now if they're going to trade Jaylen Brown. So like maybe if you get Kawhi, you can do something. But I saw that they want to dump Brandon Ingram's contract, which they just gave him.
9: Mm. Maybe that's the trade. Maybe they get out of that contract, get Kawhi, and attach first for it.
11: Yeah, I could see that.
9: That could be the play. They're talking about a big 3+1 in Golden State. They're trying to bring in LeBron and Anthony Davis.
11: Yeah, I saw LeBron will only go there if they get Anthony Davis, though, which I think is weird.
9: I don't know how I don't know why Washington would give up on Anthony Davis.
11: He said, I read a report today that He will stay in Washington if he gets a contract extension, if he gets the max. If he doesn't get the max, he wants out.
9: Mm.
11: So it seems like it's more Anthony Davis driven than anything. That he just doesn't want to be there, which I don't blame him. But
9: why? That's gonna be a good playoff team.
11: I don't know.
9: I'm on Washington to make the playoffs next year.
11: Maybe, but I feel like they're maybe not next year, the year.
9: They got two All-Stars in the number one pick of the draft. And Sar's not bad either. That's not a bad starting five.
11: Yeah, I just don't.
9: They might win the East. I'm kidding.
11: It's more like I like their chances less if Anthony Davis is there. Because then like you're going to be relying on him to be healthy and you just don't trust it. Where if you trade him, in theory, whatever you're getting back is going to be on the court more than he would be. But, I mean, that'd be fascinating to see Golden State if they got Anthony Davis, LeBron, Curry, and then they would bring Draymond back.
9: Yeah. Everybody was calling it a big four. I'm like, who's the fourth? Draymond doesn't count as a big four.
11: He's just a kind of a guy.
9: He's a solid role player.
11: Yeah.
9: He's not a big four. Harden opted out of $42 million, but he's expected to re-sign as well. So
11: nice Cleveland doing that.
9: Who's that? Free agency opens tomorrow, right?
11: I believe so.
9: We have a lot going on tomorrow. I like NBA free agency. There's a lot happening very quickly.
11: It's always chaotic.
9: It's like, awesome.
11: There's big trades. There's guys signing all over the place. Like, and it happens fast. I wish baseball would do this.
9: Oh, yeah.
11: I just wish
9: NFL, wish baseball
11: NBA.
9: Wouldn't lock out. That'd be cool.
11: Like NFL and NBA first day of free agency is so fun. And MLB is just like, all right, we'll see you in 4 months.
10: Yeah, if that.
11: Yeah.
9: Junkie, why does Anthony Davis think he's worth a max these days? Well, that hurt to ask. And then he probably will get a max.
11: Yeah. Like if he were to hit free agency, he's going to get a huge contract from somebody. Someone's going to offer it to him.
9: I think he'll get the max.
11: I think he will too. So wait, what happens to Jimmy Butler then, you think?
9: Well, I heard that they're going to use his contract to try to trade for Davis. Well, that's what I read.
11: Ball game. Right?
9: No, it's not a golden goal, Joe.
11: Oh, it's not a golden goal?
9: Uncultured.
11: Golden goal's better.
9: Just not civilized.
11: I'm not, clearly.
9: I don't like golden goals much.
11: I think golden goal's more fun.
9: So would you have golden goal and extra time? Or would you just play golden goal no extra time?
11: I would have golden goal and extra time.
9: I think you have to have extra time. Otherwise, you could have them play like 800 minutes.
11: Yeah. And if they're tied at the end of extra time, PKs.
9: I don't like I like the finite number of minutes.
11: Then how do you like soccer? Because they don't play a finite number of minutes.
9: It's relative. It's ballpark.
11: It's a huge guess.
9: I mean, the added time is a guess. The 90 minutes are not a guess.
11: No, yeah.
9: It is kind of weird. But it's just so historic, they're not going to change it ever. College does a countdown.
11: Kristaps Porzingis just signed a 2-year, $40 million contract with the Warriors.
9: How much?
11: 2 years, 40. So 20 a year.
9: Fred might get 25.
11: Yeah, if Porzingis is still getting $20 million a year, Fred might get 25.
9: Fred might have gotten 25. All right, 713-780-3776. Junkie of the day. Who's your junkie of the day? 713-780-3776. Jeremy and Joe, ESPN 97.5.
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12: Stocks rebounded from Friday's sell-off despite military hostilities between the U.S. and Iran, which ended yesterday just before the futures started to trade. Stocks are up across the board, but the oil did advance as well, while interest rates held steady today ahead of a batch of economic numbers due out in this holiday-shortened week. The Dow up 306 points to 52,182, S&P up 86 points, 1.1%, but technology led the way with the NASDAQ up more than 2% to 25,820. Within the stock market, Comcast is spinning out NBC Universal in a tax-free deal after having already shed its linear cable properties as well. The stock moved up on the news. Meanwhile, oil prices up $1.25 to $70.50 per barrel. 10-year note yields at 4.38%. The dollar slightly firmer, while gold and silver continue to slide. Gold down $66 to $4,030 the ounce. Silver down 47 cents to $58.74 as we head into a week again filled with economic numbers.
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17: What loser will be the winner? 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
25: Shut the f*** up, junkie.
9: ESPN National after us. I know Brian tomorrow. Be with us, so you can all come
10: Soccer
9: out and play.
10: Matters.
9: Yeah, seen an F?
10: The flat.
9: Oh,
10: the flat, the heights.
9: There you go. It's funny, the flat is in the heights. 713-780-3776. Who is your
10: dad
9: junkie
10: jokes.
9: Of the day?
10: Your dad jokes.
9: Who is your junkie of the day? Y'all laughed.
10: Joe's ashamed.
9: Joe laughed.
11: I laughed. It's still a shame. The people complaining about the All-Star Game ballots is mine. Like, I get there's a bunch of really bad Toronto Blue Jays players that might start for the All-Star team this year, but finalists for first, second, short, third, catcher, DH, two of the outfield spots. Like, just vote for your guys.
9: I can't remember the last time I cared about an All-Star Game.
11: Yeah. Like, I don't care. Like, it's... I hope Jordan doesn't play in it.
10: I think I stopped caring when I saw every team tweet out, vote their worst player on their roster.
11: Yeah.
10: Like, vote Maldi. Like, no.
9: I just can't remember the last time I cared about an All-Star game to care enough about. I think it's like a lazy engagement thing.
11: Probably the...
9: How dare the Blue Jays fans vote?
11: Yeah. I think probably the last time I cared was, honestly, that last year before they changed the rules in baseball. Like, when the game stupidly mattered.
9: For
11: home field advantage in the World Series. Like, that was the only time to care.
9: That might have been the last time I cared, too.
11: Because it's like, after that, it's just like, oh, it's like, it's, now it's just a game. And it was ridiculous the stakes were over there.
10: And that's been more than a decade at this point.
11: I think so, yeah.
9: I think interleague play kind of hurt the All-Star
10: game,
9: too.
10: It was at least before the Cubs won.
9: That was an aggressive tackle. That should be a red card.
11: Yeah, because I guess the American League won the... And that's why the Guardians, Indians got home field?
9: Guardians.
11: Well, they were the Indians.
9: Yeah, but there's a reason they stopped calling them that, Joe.
11: Yeah, but I think we can still call it. What was their name?
9: Yeah.
11: What do I have to say? Like, Sean Taylor played for the Commanders?
9: I mean, there used to be words that were acceptable to say in the country that you can no longer say.
11: There are still plenty of teams that are called the Indians.
10: Just say Washington.
9: But there are certain...
10: Just say Cleveland.
11: What, are they going to get canceled for this?
10: No, but
9: I think if you applied your theory with every single word that existed, yeah, you would.
11: No, that's not the same. This is sports teams. It shouldn't have been changed anyways.
9: But they got it because people thought they were offensive. So if you were to continue to say offensive words that were okay in the 20s that you can no longer say now, you'd be canceled within a day.
11: Goalpost move.
9: I don't think it's a goalpost.
10: It's a leap. It's not a goalpost.
9: It's not. It's the same.
11: You said the 20s. I'm talking about a team that was the Indians in 2016.
9: But why did they change the name?
11: Because they're soft, and they thought it was offended people.
9: Because it was offending people. You can't. Your feelings. You can't tell other people how to feel.
11: Yeah, but the people in Washington said the Redskin tribe said they weren't offended.
9: Well, then they shouldn't have changed that name.
11: They shouldn't have.
9: I'm not so sure that's the case with Cleveland's organization.
11: Well, now they're the Guardians.
9: They are. You need to be careful.
11: Now, the mascot, the characterization of the hat, that should have changed.
9: Why?
11: That was bad. That was offensive.
9: I nominate the Heat Dome. It's going to be the hottest ever. They say the severity of the heat wave that the eastern U.S. is about to experience will be cruel and grueling for days. Hundreds of record highs, some with all-time records potentially. This says mostly the East Coast because the East Coast doesn't know how to handle heat. But Houston is very much in the heat dome. So get ready for a lot of heat. And that's not it. You want to put something on top of that heat dome? How about the Saharan dust? Which I think the Saharan dust has been tickling my throat a little bit today. I haven't coughed all day. I drive up to Houston. Guess what's in my throat? A little bit of a tickle. A little bit of the Saharan dust. So y'all be careful. If you're allergic to air and dust, keep that in mind and keep the heat dome in mind.
10: First mommy's wrist and now a little bit of a tickle in your throat. I don't know how you survive.
9: The Saharan dust is no joke. Last one, Amanda Bettula is out of Summer House.
11: Wow.
9: Amanda Bettula will not be on Summer House next year.
11: Why is she out?
9: The scandal with Wes.
11: Oh, she was Wes's side piece?
10: Oh, because
9: she wasn't Wes's side piece.
11: Main piece?
9: She was Wes' main piece while she was still married to Kyle, although Kyle and Amanda were separated, but then they lied to all their summer house friends.
11: She's a scumbag.
10: Brain is glazing over.
9: Reportedly. But she's out of summer house. Brian.
10: I'll nominate Manuel Acho. Do you see his take on Caitlin Clark today?
9: No.
10: Said the WNBA would be better off with Caitlin Clark, which is a wild, wild thing.
11: Without her?
10: Yeah.
9: He said with her.
11: Yeah, he did.
9: He did say with her?
11: Yeah, he said
9: with
11: her.
9: Okay, that's what I thought. I was like,
10: okay. Yeah, he said the WNBA would be better off without Caitlin Clark.
9: He's the one who works at Fox?
10: Well, he used to.
9: Okay,
10: yeah,
9: makes sense.
11: I hate Caitlin Clark content.
10: I
9: just don't pay attention to it.
10: Also nominate former NBA player Malik Beasley for getting indicted by the federal government on shaving points. So.
11: Yeah. Did you see the one where there was a free throw late and then the spread was 8.5? As soon as he got the ball, he booked it to the other end.
9: Really?
11: They were down by 9, so he sprinted down the court as time was expired to get the layup.
9: I mean, he just loves the game.
11: Loves the game.
9: Wanted to score.
10: He loves a game.
11: What's your other one, Brian?
10: Oh, Breggy for not running it out. Getting thrown out when the Brewers bobbled it.
9: What happened?
11: He didn't lug it out. He didn't run hard, and the shortstop bobbled it, and
10: he would have been safe. We need to run it out.
9: I'm pro not running hard.
11: Yeah, well, then you go, then today he's like, I used to have soft tissue injuries, so I don't run hard.
9: That's legitimately the case. He literally said that when he came back from a soft tissue injury.
11: Yeah.
9: He's not going to bust at every ground ball now. I actually agree with that 162 times a year.
11: Bust it.
9: I agree. I don't think. I think I'm for lazy baseball. You want Yordan busting it down the line every time? I rest my case. What's your junkie of the day? Who's winning?
10: I think Malik Beasley, right?
9: I think Amanda Petula.
11: Malik Beasley wins.
9: Josh! Amanda's got nothing going for her.
11: I would have taken the Heat Dome, the Saharan Dust, going with your worst one that no one cares about besides you.
9: Ocho says nobody drafting Donovan Atwell. Harris County Toll Road, they sent me a $1,000 bill. That's on you, though.
11: That sucks.
9: Atlanta's airline junkie of the day.
11: What do you do?
9: Somebody's saying that the light is in Montrose, Brian, not the Heights. So they nominated him for junkie of the day. All right, what's winning?
10: Enough.
9: Oh, yeah. Amanda Petula's winning. That's right.
11: No, wrong.
9: All right, does it for us. Thanks to Brian for the hard work. We'll see you never. Congratulations, Malik Beasley, our junkie of the day. He's Joe. I'm Jeremy. Talk to you tomorrow, Houston. ESPN National right now.
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5: Wizard star Anthony Davis, Golden State, re-signing big man Kristaps Porzingis to a two-year $40 million deal, likely prohibiting the Dubs from using the full non-tax mid-level exception. Spurs forward Julian Champagne intending to sign a new three-year $45 million contract. He averaged career highs in minutes, points, and rebounds this past season in San Antonio. In the NFL, the Lions are releasing corner Terrion Arnold. He's facing felony charges on multiple counts, including armed robbery and kidnapping.
6: Hey, it's Michelle Smallman, and coming up Tuesday, we'll get you ready for NBA free agency, including which superstar will be traded next, and of course, what's next when it comes to LeBron's future. It's on Sportsmanlike, 6 a.m. Eastern, right here on ESPN Radio, ESPN2, and ESPNU.